0: Ukraine. Europe correspondent Mazoe Ford has the story.
1: Ukrainian President Volodymyr Zelensky says Russia has launched more than 1,500 drones and missiles into his country over the past 2 days, killing at least 15 people. A day of mourning will be held in Kyiv on Friday after the capital suffered some of the worst attacks. Nearly 20 people are still missing in rubble after an apartment block was hit. The attacks also damaged other residential buildings, a school, a veterinary clinic, and part of the city's water supply. Moscow has been ramping up its assaults after a 3-day ceasefire expired on Monday.
0: The Australians who were on board a cruise ship linked to a deadly hantavirus outbreak are due to arrive home in the next few hours. 4 Australian citizens, 1 permanent resident and a New Zealander left the Netherlands yesterday after the MV Hondius was evacuated earlier this week. Federal Health Minister Mark Butler says they'll spend at least 3 weeks in a quarantine facility in Perth after they touch down.
2: They're due to land about lunchtime, early lunchtime, Eastern Standard Time, or sometime late morning in Perth. They were wheels up about 7 p.m. last night, so they're on their way.
0: Australian pop star Delta Goodrum has made it through to the final of the Eurovision Song Contest. Here's Europe correspondent Elias Kluwer.
3: Australia has never won the Eurovision Song Contest in the 11 times it's competed, but Delta Goodrum could make history with her power ballad Eclipse. Her semi-final performance wowed the crowd. She ended the song standing on an elevating grand piano as sparks flew on stage.
4: Well, that's how you do it.
5: Get it, girl!
3: Goodrum received enough votes from a judging panel and the public to qualify for the final. 5 countries have boycotted this year's Eurovision after organisers allowed Israel to compete. There have also been protests in Vienna, the host city.
0: In rugby league, the Maroons are licking their wounds after losing the Women's State of Origin series for the 2nd year in a row. The Blues prevailed 14 points to 10 in the 2nd round at Lang Park in Brisbane last night after clinching the first game a fortnight ago. Queensland prop Jessica Elliston says the loss is tough to take.
6: It's our errors, unfortunately, you know, and that's on us. Like, we've been given, you know, that 7-week block prior, and the coaches have given us absolutely everything, and we had that, but fortunately it was us that didn't complete.
0: Queensland's weather, isolated showers in eastern districts and in the state's far west, partly cloudy elsewhere, including the state's southeast, Brisbane, Logan, the Gold and Sunshine Coasts, 24, Ipswich, a top of 25 degrees, Toowoomba, 20. 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
8: Yeah, welcome to Friday. I can see blue skies. What are you looking at the moment? What are you doing on the weekend? Are you going to Blues on Broadbeach? Are you heading up to Brisbane for the Magic Round? Or with the weather, just thinking, you know what? I just want to go to the movies and check out something interesting. Well, we've got you covered here on the morning's program because our entertainment report just around the corner, something you won't even have to leave your home for because it is something you can stream, is this film.
9: Humans, for the most part, are inept creatures.
10: Talbot, I'm not touching some random kid's gum.
11: I'm not asking you to chew it. Just get it off the floor.
9: From this side of the tank, I've seen it all.
11: I suppose you're the person they hired to take over for me?
10: I really need this job.
11: Circular motions, not up and down.
9: Of all the humans, I suppose I mind the cleaning lady the least.
11: There is a right way and a wrong way to do things.
10: She's insane. It's all she has.
12: Hello, my lovelies. Breathing in.
10: She's been through a lot. The way she lost her son. How you been?
9: Tell her I had a son. It's not my story to tell. Feeling right.
11: Didn't your mother ever teach you any of these things?
10: She didn't stick around long enough.
13: I actually came here to find my dad. I didn't even know who he was.
12: Well, he missed out on knowing a very spunky person.
13: Thank you.
8: It is just beautiful. And it's narrated by an octopus. Ticks all my boxes. What can I say? We're going to talk about a streaming movie called Remarkably Bright Creatures, starring the fabulous Sally Field. That's coming up in our entertainment report. And we're also going to catch up with Artemis Ho from the Titans. He's heading into the 2nd Magic Magic Round experience. He's pumped. He'll give us an insight on how the Titans are feeling ahead of their clash with the new

0: Xanadu. And that was the most popular request for today, Magic. Ironically, Delta Goodrem, who played Olivia Newton-John in a biopic, also making news today for getting through to the grand final of Eurovision, 5 a.m. Date with Destiny. Can she win it? Can she win it for Australia? Interesting, we were talking to a Eurovision enthusiast earlier this morning. If we do win it, we can't hold it in Australia because of the time difference, so we'd have to buddy up with somebody else in order to host it, well, as to where to host it. So, yeah, interesting stuff, and I'll certainly be getting up early on Sunday, that's for sure. Entertainment report in just a moment, but in footy world, magic round time for the NRL always brings a bit of extra buzz, but this one feels especially big for the Titans. The club's unveiling their brand new retro kit for Sunday's clash with the Knights, the Chargers heritage jersey, a throwback to where it all began 30 years ago. Bit of history on the line too. Moa Aki for Tua Ika, set to equal the club game's record, while young guns like Jaden Campbell and Cooper Bye continue their family connection to the Chargers era. I caught up with local Narang Roosters junior, Keebra Park graduate, Adama Ho, about what he loves about Magic Round.
1: I think it being up the road and just seeing all the fans come out is it's pretty special. I think that's a big thing for me. I just love footy, I guess. I love seeing the fans come out. You know, everyone comes from all different places just to watch a couple games of footy. So, yeah, I just love it.
0: Adama, never before has there been so much hype over a jersey. What does it mean to you to be wearing a retro jersey from when the side was called the Gold Coast Chargers?
1: It's huge. Obviously, there's a bit of history behind not the Titans, but the Chargers, and to be able to chuck that jersey on is pretty, it's pretty cool. Obviously, Satsy played in that jersey, so it's, yeah, it's pretty cool. I love the design. It's a mad jersey, and it's a mad design.
0: What's the vibe inside the team post the Roosters game last week? I know the season's been a bit up and down, but from all accounts, the team looks and sounds really positive.
1: Yeah, obviously, we're not too happy. We're not getting the results we want, but I think everyone can feel it here in the club that we're actually building something. I think we've said that for the past few years and haven't actually been doing that. But I think led by our senior boys like Jaden, JC, Tino and all those sort of senior boys, actually leading our connection on and off the field. So we're not just rocking up to training. You know, we're actually, I think this is the tightest we've been in my time here. So, yeah, we're just trying to get the results now. But we know if we keep working hard and doing our job, yeah, we'll start to get them.
0: What's been the message from Coach Josh Hannay, especially after the Roosters going into the game this weekend?
1: Just completing our sets, I guess, and getting to our kick. And I think we've got a lot of talent in our team, so the skill of our boys will handle the rest, I think.
0: How are you weighing up the Knights this weekend?
1: Yeah, everybody's seen their game last week against Saints. They're a really good team. They're a good attacking team. So I think if we can just defend really well, I think it will put us in good stead to win the game.
0: Yeah, Adama Ho, can you tell us something about yourself that fans don't know?
1: Fans don't know. Probably that I'm the self-proclaimed best Fortnite player in the club.
0: Okay. Self-appointed.
1: That's something no one knows.
0: Who was your rugby league hero growing up? And have you tried to model your game on anyone?
1: Yeah, I think I've got a couple. My first one would probably be Sam Burgess, and my second one would be Ola Kuatu from the Sea Eagles. He's someone, especially when I was coming through, I try to play a bit like him. But yeah, I'm just trying to be myself, to be honest, not trying to look like anyone else or do what anyone else is doing, just trying to do my job. But those were definitely two of my favourite players.
0: What goals have you set yourself for this year?
1: I think just playing consistent footy. Yeah, just doing my job for the boys, and I think the rest will handle itself. But to be in the Kiwis World Cup team at the end of the year would be pretty surreal for my family. But yeah, I'm not trying to look too far ahead, just trying to do my job at the moment.
0: Do you have a lot of students from Keebra Park, because you're a Keebra Park graduate, that sort of reach out to you or have had a chance to go back to the school and to let the up-and-comings know what they're in for?
1: Yeah, definitely. I do a thing where I try and get into Keebra about once a week just to do, I'm doing a teacher aiding course at the moment. So I decided to go back to there and do it. So I go back there a couple of days a week, and yeah, they definitely let me know about it when I've had a bad game on Supercoach or something. But to be able to go back there and just see all my old teachers and stuff, it's, yeah, everybody knows what Keebra's like, so.

0: It's funny to go back there, but yeah, I love it. There's a couple of cheeky ones, but I don't mind it. It's good banter. I know I'll definitely be giving it to someone like myself if I was there, right? So it's play on. But yeah, for the teachers, I think they just see how much I've grown up. I think I was a bit, like I said, I was a bit immature back in school. So yeah, just that, and just yeah, that they're proud of me, I guess. So it's the best. I think it's the best school in Australia. So yeah, I've got a lot of time for everyone at that school.
1: Keebra Park is loving you sick right now, Adam Aho. What's your message to fans ahead of the game against the Knights on Sunday?
0: I think we're just ready to start getting seeing some results. I think we're a really confident team at the moment, even though we're not sitting too well. We had Zane debut last week. I thought was freaky, played pretty mad. So I think we're just trying to build some confidence in him. But yeah, if we just keep completing high and defending well, I think we've got strike all along the park. So I think that'll just take care of itself.
1: Yeah, let's hope so. That was such an enjoyable chat. It was a lot of fun. Adam Aho there. Unfortunately for our women, heartbreak for Queenslanders on the other side of town. New South Wales winning the women's State of Origin crown for the second year in a row. The Blues beating the Maroons 14-10. It was oh so very close.
2: Mandelman comes to the right, Upton links up Kyria Ratu, Lucilio to Peters. Oh, is she over? Or is she over the touchline? Referee Belinda Sharp says, try! Try to Jasmine Peters. Try to Queensland. 14 all. 13 seconds left. Right on the touchline. State of Origin, mwah, we love you.
3: Watching the replay.
4: Oh,
3: no try. I think she's touched. Have to get a head on shot here.
4: Tegan Berry, mate. Oh, she's out for sure. How did they get that wrong? Sure. I'm sorry, Queenslanders. That is no try. Tegan Berry has saved the day and won the series for New South Wales with a try scorer. Jasmine Peters' left foot scooted over the touchline before the corner post.
5: We'll have a decision.
4: No try. The Blues are going to win 14-10 with 24 seconds to go. They're going to win the series for the second straight year.
1: Yeah. The match was part of Magic Round, of course, continuing in Brisbane tonight. Sharks taking on the Doggies. Then in the late match, the Dolphins play the Rabbitohs. And if you're a Broncos fan, you'll have to wait until Sunday afternoon when the Broncos take on second place Warriors. And, of course, Titans v Knights, 2 p.m. Sunday. Make sure you're listening, though, to ABC all next week for your chance to win tickets to the Women's State of Origin Game 3 at Robina Stadium. Next, taking you to the movies.

0: The Divinyls Ain't Gonna Eat My Heart Anymore. And the band covered the song for the film Buffy the Vampire Slayer, which came out in 1992, that starred Christy Swanston, Donald Sutherland, Hilary Swank, and Luke Perry, if you remember that film, long before the series as well. Let's get into it. Speaking of movies.
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0: From superquickreviews.com, Anthony Sherritt, you look exhausted.
8: It's been a big week.
0: I know. Lots of films dropping. Is that about right for this time of year?
8: Yeah. We're getting ready for leading into American summer. And this is the nice little one. We have quite a good quality burst.
0: Bountiful.
8: Bountiful. Thankfully, so, it is quality this year,
0: though. Oh, I'm so pleased. Well, let's just jump straight in. This is the latest offering written and directed by one Guy Ritchie. It's called In the Grey.
9: Manny Salazar. He's not really the guy you loan $1 billion and expect to see it back.
10: You think you can recover it?
9: You know I can. And this job, when mistakes are made, you need insurance.
11: Yun Khan!
9: Kids, don't say a word. Follow me. Bronco and Sid will now solve it their way.
12: Love the shirt.
13: It's silk.
12: Of course it is.
13: I just told you, it's silk.

0: This is Salazar's island. The police are on payroll. And he has a reasonably experienced private army. Tick every box.
1: Tick every tuck.
0: Lube every wheel.
1: Lick every step.
0: 3, 2, 1.
2: In the grey. Guy Ritchie sounds very Guy Ritchie. When billions get stolen, the pros steal it back. Jake Gyllenhaal, Henry Cavill. Nice cast.
3: Oh, Isaac Gonzalez, Sophia, Rosamund Pike. Yeah, it's got a really good cast. And it's Guy Ritchie, of course. So most people are going to go see it just on that premise.
2: Gun-toting action film.
3: And you're not going to be disappointed. It is a typical, well, it's not quite a typical Guy Ritchie film. It finishes as a typical Guy Ritchie film. It starts off with a lot of exposition. It drops you straight into it, doesn't bother with the original, you know, the normal start where you have lots of character build up, and it's like, nope, okay, we're just going to tell you this gangster borrowed $1 billion and he's not going to repay it. He's killing people who go after him. And we just have exposition. And we basically start off with the main character. She's just giving a voiceover and dumping all this exposition on us.
2: This is what's happened.
3: Danny Ocean style, this is how we're going to get, we're setting up the heist. And normally we wouldn't do this till the third act, but hey, this is what we're going to do. It's a lot of setup. And at first I was going, oh, this is a really interesting way to do it. You know, subvert the narrative. Let's start with the plan before everything else. And it was really, really good. And I liked that. And then it dragged on a little bit. And I was just getting a little bit annoyed going, just come on, we need some action. And finally got to the action. It was great fun. A little bit different, but still typically Guy Ritchie. Love Henry Cavill, love Jake Gyllenhaal, love Isaac, love Rosamund Pike. Fun movie.
2: All right. Yeah. You can chalk that one up, and that's showing on the big screen right now. It's called In the Grey.
3: Yep.
2: Love this. Also out in on the big screen, something I'm looking forward to. It looks really sweet. It's called Finding Emily, and it stars someone I really like watching, Angourie Rice. She's an Australian, and she's doing very well.
4: Last night, I met this girl called Emily. Felt like time stood still.
5: Oh, no, what are you saying? No fault.
4: So when are you seeing her again?
5: Don't know, no message here. Won't send.
6: It's missing a digit.
5: What do you mean it's missing a digit? It's not funny. As soon
4: as I saw your face, from that moment I knew I wanted more. Good morning, I'm looking for a student.
5: Emily?
4: She's funny, smart, she drinks beer, bottles, batteries about here.
5: She's like, oh,
7: you've got 2 seconds to leave before I call security, all right?
4: Yeah, okay, all right.
8: 3 weeks left to prove that romantic attachments cause madness.
9: What are you doing?
4: I'm looking for this girl called Emily.
9: He's the case study I've been waiting for. He's my very own Stanford prison experiment. I'll help you find her.
4: Why would you want to do that?
2: Why indeed? It's called Finding Emily. Anthony Sherritt, superquickreviews.com. This is also on the big screen. It looks delightful.
3: It is. It's a lovely throwback to a 90s rom-com. And we don't really see many rom-coms like this anymore other than straight-to-streamers, which are a bit vapid. So it's really nice to see a reasonable quality one, a good quality one that you would expect to have seen Drew Barrymore.
2: Or
3: Julia Roberts. It's that sort of Meg Ryan sort of feel. And Angourie Rice, I love Angourie Rice.
2: She's great.
3: She's been fantastic. I fell in love with her when she was an actress in The Nice Guys back in 2016, one of my favourite films with Russell Crowe and Ryan Gosling. She has been amazing. And most people will recognise her from the Spider-Man movies as Betty in there. But she's fantastic. It's a fun little rom-com.
2: As we just heard in the trailer.
3: There's a little bit of predictability. There's a boy.
2: Loves a girl. Meets
3: a girl and they really click and they're getting on really well. And she's rushed off by her friends and they exchange. Well, she gives him
2: all her digits, yes.
3: And then, there's a number missing. So he starts trying to find her and leaving flyers all over the place and he's not having any luck. And this other psychology student, Angourie Rice's character, who is trying to prove that attachment theory is the idea that we manufacture love. Love's not really real. We define it ourselves. For her final thesis, sees this and thinks, I can make this
2: my case study.
3: But she needs to nudge him a bit because he doesn't know where to go, which academic misconduct, maybe. It's a rom-com. Who cares?

0: Anyway, there's a really good little scene where she discovers that if you start typing the name into your email, it brings up everyone of that name and the university. So she creates the idea in his head that, oh, he could send an email to every Emily in the, at on the campus university. At the university.
1: And so they all of a sudden they become invested.
0: And, well, do sort they of? Become invested?
1: I don't know. I saw the trailer.
0: Is this an invasion of privacy?
1: Oh.
0: So we have this really initial – and there's a fantastic scene where he's walking down the stairs and all of a sudden these girls start standing next to him as if they're there. And they read it. These Emilys are reading the email, and the reactions are, "Oh, that sounds so sweet. I'm so invested." To, "Oh, pervy," or "Dude, she obviously didn't want you to have her number. You know, get the message." And this whole social media storm breaks up about, you know, "Dude, you're a pervert. You're a horrible person. And there's a really interesting point where they're exploring what's the difference between a romantic gesture and stalking. And such a fine line. And we also explore how some people get very militant about it and jump to their own conclusions. And that's, it's interesting.
1: Okay.
0: That's probably the weakest part of the movie, though, because they didn't really take a stand. They said, hey, this is a problem, and didn't go either side. But it was a great, fun movie. I enjoyed it. If you like rom-coms, you're going to love this one.
1: Okay, and I think it's from the producers of Bridget Jones's Diary. So
0: yeah,
1: there's
0: so it's that sort of thing.
1: That kind of thing. This is 91.7 ABC Gold Coast. So we've given you In the Grey, which is showing at the movies right now, Finding Emily also at the movies, to one streaming offering. I've only watched 15 minutes of it, but it's rather delightful.
2: Humans, for the most part, are inept creatures.
3: Talbot, I'm not touching some random kid's gum.
4: I'm not asking you to chew it. Just get it off the floor.
2: From this side of the tank, I've seen it all.
4: I suppose you're the person they hired to take over for me?
3: I really need this job.
4: Circular motions, not up and down.
2: Of all the humans, I suppose I mind the cleaning lady the least.
4: There is a right way and a wrong way.

0: teach you any of these things?
1: She didn't stick around long enough.
2: I actually came here to find my dad. I didn't even know who he was.
0: Well, he missed out on knowing a very spunky person.
2: Thank you.
3: The soundtrack is great. And this is based on a best-selling book, is it not?
4: It is, by Shelby Van Pelt.
3: And the narrator's an octopus. That's all you have to know.
4: And as you know, I do like my octopi. And we spoke about Netflix's My Octopus Teacher last year in glowing terms. Even better is the fact that the octopus is narrated by Alfred Molina, who's a fantastic actor, but who's probably best known for playing Dr. Octopus in the Spider-Man movies, which is just a fantastic little layer.
3: That's Easter egg.
4: So, look, the story follows Sally Field, who, let's face it, we all love Sally.
3: One of my earliest crushes in the world.
4: Who plays a cleaner at an aquarium, and she works the night shift because she really doesn't feel any connection to humans anymore. She's still struggling with her grief. And the only person she really talks to is, of course, the octopus, who listens. And the observations the octopus comes out with are just, you know, it's quirky and it's fun. It's really, really interesting. And the story revolves around the fact that a new hire comes on, Cameron, who's played by Lewis Pullman, Bill Pullman's son. And, of course, they clash at first until she realizes that they have more in common than they think. And it's a little twee here and there, but it's quirky, it's compelling, it's really nice. I really, really enjoyed it.
3: So it's worth me watching the rest. I've only watched the first 20 minutes and then I had to go. I love it. Remarkably Bright Creatures has been dropped on Netflix, and it is a movie, so you don't have to watch it from week to week. And before that, Finding Emily and In the Grey in the movies right now. Thank you very much. Oh, one more. I didn't know we had one more.
4: Yeah,
3: we
4: got a fourth one really quickly.
3: Called
4: The Run. It's a dystopian future where a fertility crisis means no babies have been born for years, and a smuggler ends up fighting against criminals when he finds himself transporting a mother and a newborn baby out of nowhere. And while it's difficult to avoid comparisons to The Incredible Children of Men, it has to be said this slick Australian film is really, really impressive. The high quality production, a thoughtful script, solid pacing, top-notch acting. Charlotte Maggie and Callan Mulvey are fantastic. The plot's a little derivative, as I said, but this is a really good one. It's got limited release at the moment. Try to get out and see it. It will be available for digital rental from June 17. But see it in the cinemas if you can. It's a really good little production. Australian cinema.
3: Anthony Sherritt going above and beyond. Love it. Supercritreviews.com on 91.7 ABC Gold Coast.

0: John Mellencamp and Cherry Bomb. As I watch the light rail go past the Mermaid Beach window, I'm still getting used to that. I know they're only testing and there's no passengers on board, but hey, with all the roadworks, it's been a long time coming. My name's Nicole Dyer, 2211 on Friday. You may or may not be aware that I do something called musical milestones, and I try and mix it up. I often have musicians who tell me stories about their life connected to a song, and we celebrate by playing that song. Today, I've gone to a musical theatre star. He's a local lad. His name is Elliot Baker. You may have seen him in Jesus Christ Superstar last year at QPAC. He was in that. He's been around for quite some time. His dad was an amazing singer. And he's also a maths teacher. Well, he does maths teaching when the theatre's a bit slow and vice versa. He is going to be your very special guest for Musical Milestones right after this. And be warned, yes, there are show tunes coming your way.
1: Spend an hour in the life of someone else.
2: I would put on my human suit and I would observe all the other girls to try and mimic their behaviour. And I now know these are all things autistic people do.
1: Conversations, this morning from 11 on ABC Radio.
0: It is Friday, which means it is Musical Milestones time. And the best part about this segment is, yes, you get to hear three stories told through three songs and mostly musicians, but not always musicians. In fact, today I'd like to introduce you to a man who's no stranger to adding and subtracting. He is a high school maths teacher, but when he's not in the classroom, he is out performing as a musical theatre star. His latest project is Anastasia, which is coming to QPAC. Please make welcome Elliot Baker. Good morning.
3: Good morning, Nicole.
0: To get to know you a little bit better, Gold Coaster, is the high school teaching a backup plan, or do you have just two great loves in your life?
3: I do have two great loves in my life. I love teaching and I love singing. So I kind of just juggle the two careers and pivot into one if opportunities come up, and pivot into the other if I just want a year on the Gold Coast.
0: Yeah. Do you ever sing in the classroom?
3: No. No, they don't pay me enough for that.
0: How did you get into musical theatre? What was your path?
3: My father was a great, great singer, Gold Coast legend Lachlan Baker. So he sang all through the traps around the Gold Coast growing up. So he was probably my, you know, the first time I heard theatre was through him. And then in high school, we went to a show in grade 12. And then I kind of fell in love with that. And as I was studying my economics degree after school, I just kept listening to musical theatre soundtracks and scores, kind of fell into it, really. Found out I could sing around 20, 21, and here we are.
0: All right, song number one, Elliot.
3: Yeah.
0: What song is it and why have you chosen it?
3: Song number one is Bring Him Home from Les Miserables. My father did a production of Les Miserables on the Gold Coast at the Arts Centre, now HOTA, in 1994, which was the year I was born. And then he did it again in 2000. And he played the lead role of Jean Valjean. And in the second act, Jean Valjean is on the barricade and he sings this song, Bring Him Home, over Marius. And the lyrics are truly, truly beautiful. But what resonates this song with me is that Dad used to sing it at a lot of his gigs that I reluctantly had to attend. And a lot of the time he

0: he would tell the story of him getting the role, but then having to go on and sing that particular song. And I was just born. So it was a deeply emotional thing for him. And so every time he'd do it at a gig, he would dedicate it to me. And I felt very, very special, even though I probably didn't know the depth of that emotional side of things.
1: From Les Mis, song number one, Bring Him Home on ABC Gold Coast. God.

0: Bring Him Home from Les Mis, song number one for musical theatre star Elliot Baker. He's a Gold Coaster. He's come in to my zone of musical milestones today. Where are you going to take us for song number two, Elliot?
1: All right, song number two, we are going all the way to Israel and Jerusalem, to the Garden of Olives, the Garden of Gethsemane. Gethsemane is my next song. It's from Jesus Christ Superstar. This show in particular has been my favorite since day dot. I saw a production of it at QPAC in 2011. Brisbane homegrown hero Luke Kennedy sang this song on the role of Jesus and blew me away. And I fell in love with the score right then and there. Luckily enough for me, in 2014, they did a production of it at the Gold Coast Arts Centre, now HOTA. I was lucky enough to get into the ensemble. It was the first time I'd ever sung in front of anyone in that audition.
0: So what was that like for you?
1: It was very scary. We had to bring sheet music, which I hadn't really ever seen before. Thankfully, my mum is quite a good musician, so she sort of looked at the sheet music and was like, yes, yeah, so you need to do this, you need to ask them that. And so I gave the pianist the score, and then he played through the song that I was going to sing, and I sang it, and lucky enough to get into the ensemble. Pretty good panel. Actually, the musical director for that is about to jump on to join us in Anastasia, so that's a whole full circle moment.
0: And the best part about Jesus Christ Superstar is that last year you were in the more recent production, not in the ensemble, but you'd worked your way up to what part?
1: I played Caiaphas in the Australian tour 2024-2025, which was an absolute dream come true. So full circle moment for me. This is my first show in 2014. It's my first sort of foyer into a principal role. Lucky enough to hear the great Michael Painter sing Gethsemane every night and blow people away. And it's a deeply passionate song. It resonates with me on a personal level as a follower of Jesus. And this is his like inner conflict and inner battle of do I have to go and die on this cross, or do I not have to? But then he accepts his fate.

0: On 91.7 ABC Gold Coast, musical theatre star, currently on tour with Anastasia, Gold Coaster Elliot Baker in the hot seat for musical milestones. Elliot, I've got to ask about Anastasia. What role do you play in this production?
1: I play a couple. I play the Tsar Nicholas II, father of Anastasia, and I also play Count Apolitov, who only appears in one scene, but he has a solo song that is then joined in with the ensemble and the rest of the leads. And it's a beautiful melody, and it's a beautiful, beautiful song about leaving your hometown and homeland because you just can't stay there anymore. So he's boarding a train, leaving Russia, trying to flee the regime. And it is another heartstring puller, unfortunately.
0: Right. So yeah. I'm very curious as to know which note you're going to leave us on for musical milestones. I'm scared to ask. Song number three, where are you taking us?
1: Usually I'm quite jovial. I've got a very sunny disposition, but I do really like the emotional side of musical theatre. But song number three, I wouldn't say it's a jovial piece, but it's not necessarily a heartstring puller. It's more of an inspirational one. I'm going to go with Soliloquy from Carousel.
0: Geez, that's taking us back. What's your story here?
1: The story is simply, I just love this song. It's about a new father who was going to be a new father, and he is singing how much he's going to love his boy and what he's going to do with him. And then towards the end of the song, he realizes, hang on, what if he's a girl and then he's going to have to provide and protect her, and he doesn't know what to do, and he's an absolute layabout and a bum. So, but what I love about this song is that it's a full journey. You know, it starts quite peppy, and then towards the end, it gets a bit more intense, and he finishes on this climactic finish about doing whatever he needs to do to cater and love and care for this child. No story behind it, really. I just love singing it, and I love hearing it. And it's probably one of my favourite songs in theatre. So that's going to round us out for the three songs.
0: Thank you so much. Best of luck with Anastasia, of course, coming to QPAC later in the year, and Gold Coaster doing us proud, Elliot Baker. Thank you for being part of Musical Milestones.
1: Nicole.
0: It's been fun.
1: No worries.
0: Thank you.
1: Till next time.

0: There you go. I told you, show tunes coming your way for Musical Milestones today. My name's Nicole Dyer, and a big thank you to Elliot Baker, wishing him the very best for his next big project of Anastasia coming to QPAC at the end of the year. It is 5 to 11. A lot of people hoping that these beautiful blue skies we've got at the moment stay. Daniel Hayes from the Bureau of Meteorology, good morning.
1: Good morning, Nicole.
0: Okay. Bracing. Are we going to see more showers coming in, or are we going to have a bit of a reprieve for today before the next line of showers?
1: Look, today and tomorrow are probably likely to be fewer of the showers around, but they will still be around. There will likely be some moving through at times. We're talking somewhere in the order of 10 to 15 millimetres is possible, so a bit less than the 20s and 30s that we saw in the last 24 hours. But it is likely there will be at least some around. Hopefully they'll be at the lighter end in that 1 to 5 millimetre range. Should be a fairly similar situation for Sunday morning too, but by the end of Sunday we're starting to see those showers really come back and increase through that period into Monday and Tuesday before we finally get a bit of a reprieve from midweek. Things really start to ease off and maybe even a bit of sunny weather from Thursday onwards.
0: Well, be still my beating heart. That'd be fantastic. I just need to, I don't know, turn clothes inside out until Thursday. We'll be fine. Daniel Hayes, how are conditions looking for boaties across the weekend?
1: Look, they have been improving a little bit, little by little, over the last few days. It's not too bad today. The southeasterlies are 10 to 15 knots, still potentially getting up to 20 knots offshore. Season swells have eased. We're down to 1 to 1.5 metres. We do see the winds pick up a little bit for a period tomorrow morning, but generally for the weekend, we'll probably be sitting mostly around about that 10 to 15 knots. The seas do start to pick up again. The swell in particular, towards the end of the weekend, it looks like we could have some quite large and long period swells going into next week.
0: All right. Thank you, Daniel Hayes from the Bureau of Meteorology. Appreciate that. Some reprieve by the middle of next week. Today and tomorrow, not too bad. But we're certainly going to get a bit more shower activity to kick us off next week. On the text line, Mark says, hey, Nick, what was that last Australian film that was mentioned by Anthony Sherritt in the Entertainment Report? Well, the movie was called The Run. Limited release. No doubt will land on streaming, but it is called The Run. And Chris on Capri says, let's hope the blue skies hang around as I hang out at Blues on Broadbeach. Yes, that will be fine.
2: As a proud Queenslander, I'm not usually a fan of the blues. Unless, of course, it's Blues on Broadbeach. This Friday, come on down to Currawa Park as Broadbeach celebrates its 25th anniversary as a rhythm and blues mecca. Drive is live from Blues on Broadbeach. Today,

0: That's the Beach Boys. We got a groove. Well, myself and Chloe, we got to go. Whatever you're up to this weekend, whether it's your footy, whether it's your blues on Broadbeach, have a fabulous weekend. Hope Mother Nature behaves herself, and I'll be back on Monday. It's now 11 o'clock, news time, then conversations.
1: ABC News. Good morning, I'm Maria Hatzakis. The Prime Minister and Federal Opposition Leader have begun their post-budget campaigns, spruiking rival tax plans. Political reporter Adam Langenberg has details.
2: Announcing that the 250,000th person had accessed the government's 5% home deposit scheme, Prime Minister Anthony Albanese has continued to defend his negative gearing and capital gains tax changes as necessary to allow young people into the housing market.
3: Well, we've taken hard decisions this week.
2: In an unusually bold budget in reply speech, Angus Taylor promised to index income tax brackets in line with inflation.
4: We'll end the inflation tax.
2: He says the plan would cost $22 billion over 4 years, and claims it's funded by a crackdown on welfare payments to non-citizens and cuts to government programs.
1: Police are gathering evidence after a serious bus crash on the Bruce Highway in North Queensland. Joshua McIntosh reports.
5: Police say the vehicle with 29 people on board was travelling from Cairns to Airlie Beach yesterday afternoon when it rolled at Gumloo north of Bowen. One passenger has died. Several others, including the driver, have been taken to hospitals in Townsville, Eyre and Bowen. Queensland Premier David Crisafulli says it's a tragedy.
6: I just think about the friends and family and all of those people involved. I think of the emergency services personnel.
5: Police say most of those on board were overseas tourists.
1: Superintendent Dean Kavanagh says officers are focusing on contacting the overseas passengers' families.
7: We have a really conscious effort to make sure that we don't have dribs and drabs of information reaching these people. You can imagine the concern that would raise. So we work with our partner agencies, we work with the Department of Home Affairs to make sure that all of the information is contained, contact, support and welfare is maintained, and then when that is assured, then we'll release that information to the broader community.
1: A crime scene has been declared after a woman's body was found in a unit on the Gold Coast. Police were called to the home on Scarborough Street in Southport about 9 o'clock this morning. Officers are appealing for anyone with information or footage that could assist their investigations to come forward. Commuters are facing more potential disruptions to train travel after Queensland Rail failed to stop unions taking industrial action during the NRL Magic Round in Brisbane. A long-running dispute over pay and conditions has seen train services cut across southeast Queensland. The Fair Work Commission has knocked back QR's bid to stop the industrial action during Rugby League Festival, which runs until Sunday. Nev Conway from Queensland Rail says the ruling is disappointing.
8: Taking protected industrial action is legal. We accept that. We accept the union's right to do that. We will just continue to do all that we can to get back to running full services as soon as possible.
1: Australians frustrated by flight delays, cancellations and refund battles could see stronger protections within months. Here's National Tourism reporter Christy Sexton-McGrath.
9: The federal budget has put nearly $40 million behind a previously announced government plan to establish a new watchdog and complaints system that could lead to airlines facing fines and paying compensation to passengers if flights are cancelled or delayed. The Aviation Consumer Protection Bill is currently before Parliament and is expected to pass within months. Similar protections have existed in Europe for decades. Consumer advocates say the laws will finally deliver fairer outcomes for travellers, but both Virgin Australia and Qantas say the measures will push up the price of airfares.
1: Australia has qualified for the grand final of the Eurovision Song Contest. Delta Goodrum performed her song Eclipse in the second semi-final this morning, marking Australia's 11th appearance in the competition. Nerves were high in the host country of Austria as the qualifiers were announced.
10: Sure. Joining them in the grand final will be Australia! Oh, what a relief. Our first time through to the finals in a few years. Our golden girl.
1: The weather for Queensland, isolated showers in eastern districts and in the state's far west, partly cloudy elsewhere. Cairns 28, Townsville and Mount Isa 29, Mackay 26, Rockhampton and Bundaberg a top of 25. In the state's southeast, partly cloudy with showers. Brisbane, Logan, the Gold and Sunshine Coasts 24. Ipswich 25, Toowoomba 20. Looking ahead, partly cloudy with showers tomorrow. ABC News.
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19: Our thinking minds like to tell us that we can have a plan for life, that we can be in control of how it all turns out. But when you step back a little, it might become clear just how much is up to chance, to forces beyond our intellectual understanding. And in fact, this not knowing can actually be wonderfully liberating and spacious. Lindy Lee embraces the energy of not knowing in her work as an artist and in her life as a Zen practitioner. As a little girl growing up in Brisbane in the 1950s and 60s, Lindy always felt different. It took her many years to find the power and meaning in that difference. Hi, Lindy.
20: Hi, Sarah.
19: You work with different materials in your artwork, including bronze. Tell me where you go to do that, to handle the bronze.
20: Oh, I go to Urban Art Projects, which is actually a very large factory on the outskirts of Brisbane, and they have a wonderful foundry and they let me play around with molten bronze, which is kind of dangerous and wonderful.
19: When you say molten bronze, how hot is it?
20: Oh, 1200 plus degrees centigrade.
19: So what do you have to wear to keep yourself safe?
20: Thank you for asking. No, I love the ritual of leathering up. So I've got to wear leather trousers, apron, jacket, this snood, this kind of hood that you have to pull over your head, plus these goggles and this mask and these huge gloves. So I look like a kind of polar bear by the end of the dress-up.
19: And the bronze is bubbling away inside its kiln. What's it like at the moment that you open the lid?
20: That's an amazing moment because the sound of the foundry actually permeates the entire factory. So there's this low hum. And as soon as you open up the lid, it goes, and then whoosh. And it's just like, it's very dramatic. And then all these sparks and this redness, this glowingness just emanates. And it's time to start.
19: And what do you do next? What's the process?
20: Normally I've spent a couple of minutes just quietening myself because it's for a number of reasons. Because A, because it's a meditation practice for me. And B, if I'm not quiet in myself, it's very dangerous. Okay, so if one little drop of bronze drops onto the surface of what I'm wearing, it can burn straight through and, you know, it burns straight through to bone. So you have to be very careful.
19: And once you have you've had your moment of quiet and you've got a ladle full of bronze, what do you do?
20: Well, I kind of receive the ladle. It's very heavy. It can be up to 15 kilos. And then I kind of have to, it's hard to describe, but it's from the moment I receive the ladle, it's just however I am in that stance is going to dictate how the rest of my body is going to flow to toss the bronze. So it's kind of like from the moment my hands are on the ladle, the trajectory of the toss is already determined, not by me, but just by circumstance.
19: So you don't go in with a particular plan for what you want the shape to be?
20: I can't. I mean, what do you do? Anybody tried tossing a glass of water and trying to determine the shape? It doesn't happen that way. And that's the whole point. The practice is actually based on this ancient Buddhist calligraphy technique called flung ink. And what the practitioner would do was sit quietly, meditate, to quiet and still the mind, and then take up a flask of ink and then just toss it onto paper or silk. And it was understood absolutely that the resulting mark is the condensation, the distillation of absolutely everything that has happened in that moment. Everything in the universe in that moment has conspired to make that mark.
19: You went and studied calligraphy in China. Is that where you learned this technique?
20: Sort of. Okay, so the funny thing is that, you know, I am Chinese and I felt I had a duty, and especially as an artist, then I should go and study calligraphy. Seemed to make sense. So I managed to get an Asia Link fellowship, and I found a studio in Beijing, found a calligraphy master who was absolutely fantastic. He was saying all the right things that a young Zen student wanted to hear. You know, that this is the good stroke and this is the bad stroke. The bad stroke is bad because it's all over the place. It is not focused, it's not concentrated. It's just chatter, chatter, chatter. The good stroke is just this, you know. So he was saying all of these wonderful words to me and I'm soaking it up. And then I take all my tools away and I grind the ink, and it's all a process. And I love this. And about 4 seconds after I begin, this huge, like, no, mustn't, can't, shouldn't. And I'm going, what? I've just, you know, like, I won this fellowship for 5 months. I was supposed to be studying calligraphy.
19: The no came from within you.
20: Yeah, it was an absolute, complete prohibition. It's like, no. It's like, it was incalcitrant. It was just like, nah. You must not do this. And I went, what the is that about? But I do have these kind of intuitive responses, and I guess it's this place of not knowing. And when that no or that thing rears its head, I have to listen. I've just learned over decades. And then I have to unpack the no.
19: What did the calligraphy master make of your strong intuitive no?
20: Didn't understand it. because, you know, I'd up front paid for the classes and stuff, and in conversation, clearly I was understanding something. So he was very surprised that I couldn't continue. But what I ended up happening was I then started to splash paint, and I was thinking, but this feels authentic. And I was thinking, this is, so I'm having this 5 month argument with myself, splashing paint, going, why is this more valid than learning my strokes, my calligraphy strokes? And I quite like repetitive work, so it's not about, you know, the boredom or anything like that. It was just like, no, I mustn't do it. Anyway, on my second last night in Beijing on that trip, I met up with a young artist, and he was Chinese, and he was showing me his work, and he was saying that this was really Chinese, and I kept thinking when he was describing his work, that it was traditional calligraphy, painting of flowers and streams and, you know, that sort of thing. But when he showed me his work, it was scenes from nightclubs and, you know, lots of dancing and partying. And I said, I mean, that's interesting, but why do you call it traditional? Because the subject matter isn't. And he just simply, he just held up his brushes and he said, this is the tradition. So his work was evolving from Chinese watercolour, and somehow in that second I just realised this wasn't my tradition. You know, we may be genetically Chinese together, but my background and my relationship with Chinese art history is very different to his, and that was why this huge no came up. I said, no, this is not your tradition as it is. I have to reinvent it.
19: Paying attention to the way things look, the nature of shape and of colour, the play of light. How early on in your life, Lindy, do you remember taking notice of that sort of thing?
20: Oh, I remember when I was 3 years old, and we lived in Kangaroo Point in Brisbane, and it was an old Queenslander house that we had. And I remember lying on the veranda on my tummy, and there were shafts of sunlight streaming onto the veranda, and looking up and just seeing these dust motes just dancing merrily in the sunlight. And, you know, as a child, when you first see something and it is pure magic, and I remember that moment, and I just remember thinking, because I was drawing at the time, I was thinking, oh, if only I could draw that. And in some weird way, after more than 60 years, I'm finally doing it.
19: So your impulse right there from the start was wanting to make a record of that, or to make a response to it? What's the impulse, do you think?
20: Good question. I think what I wanted to record was that moment of engagement when it becomes magical. You know, when you have, instead of an intellectual experience of something, you have this direct experience of something that is really vivid and true, and you can't describe it. I wanted to capture that. And something in the absolute direct and immediate connection with those dancing dust motes, I kind of think in retrospect carved my career.
19: You say you started off life in an old Queenslander at Kangaroo Point. What kind of images do you have in your head about life inside that home?
20: Oh, it was probably orderly chaos. So I have very vivid memories of my mum cooking all the time, of the old Ringer washing machine, which she thought was just the most fantastic thing, even though, you know, today, of course, it still means quite a lot of work. I remember my dad making furniture in his workshop out in the backyard because he had a furniture factory. I remember mum with my sister strapped to her back painting the backs of glasses to make mirrors. Dad was making furniture and he was making these buffets, and the glass was actually for the backs of the buffets. So it was that kind of childhood where mum was just always there, and there was just the sort of the chaos of that interaction, all that working.
19: And did you speak Cantonese at home as a little girl?
20: I think before I started to go to school, I spoke mostly in Cantonese, but as soon as I started to go to school, I lost it. Pretty quickly, because my parents, because they were talking about a time in the 50s, and Australia is still very much entrenched in the white Australia policy. And my parents and a lot of immigrant families felt this way too, that it was better not to take up my mother tongue, because they felt that that was going to make life harder for me if I was bilingual. It's a bit weird to think that way, but when there's a lot of prejudice about and you want to protect your children, that's what you do.
19: So were you aware from an early age then that the way other families looked and behaved in those other houses around you was maybe quite different from what was happening at your home?
20: Yeah, I think I was, because it was the experiences within the family are just different if you're from a migrant family. But I do remember, actually, now that you bring it up, Sarah, that the people I loved most were the Italian family who lived next door, curiously. I remember vividly swapping Maria's penne with mum's black bean sauce beef and rice stuff, you know, over the fence. It was that typical

0: inter-migrant interaction.
1: They're two very good trades on both sides, I think.
0: We all won.
1: Take me back to your parents' story, Lindy. How did your mum and dad first see one another?
0: I love this story. So the story goes, my mum loves the story too. So apparently my mum's sister had eaten too many cakes and had a stomach ache. So my mum was sent down to the herbalist to pick up some stomach herbs. And then as she was running towards the herbalist, she heard some music from a gramophone, and she looked up, and in that moment she saw a man who looked down at her, and their eyes met, and that was that moment. And then the next day, Mum says that that man came and she was asked to serve tea with him and his uncle. And afterwards, my mum's mum then said, you like that man? And I always have to do the Chinese accent. She said, you like that man? And my mum says, him quite good looking. Him okay. And then her mother says, you want to marry him? And she say, well, okay. Does seem okay. But that was it. And then they got engaged and they stepped out for a year and then they got married.
1: How old was your mum then, Lindy?
0: About 19. So it was one of those stories of, you know, it's a movie. She looks up, he looks down, eyes lock. Who is this mysterious person? Dad tries to find his Cinderella and he finds her.
1: On Conversations today, my guest is artist and Zen practitioner Lindy Lee. What sort of life did your mum expect or would have been expected after marriage back then?
0: Both my parents came from relatively well-off landowning. They were farming people, but they were landowners, so they had wealth of some kind. Mum loves to contrast her life before the war came and everything was lost. So before then, you know, my mum says she just played mahjong all day. You know, she just, yeah, everybody come feed her. Nothing to do, everything to play, you know. So that was the life that she was expecting, and it was not the life that she was eventually to live out.
1: Well, what changed for them when war broke out in China?
0: Well, Japanese invasion, you know, that was a pretty harsh thing. It was World War II. China was in turmoil. It was about to go into revolution. There was no money. There was huge poverty. And my grandfather had been in Australia for a number of decades. But at some point he decided that it was time for him to return. So when he decided to return to China, it was then possible for him to kind of nominate unofficially who could replace him. And my father decided that it should be him. So my dad should come and replace his father-in-law. And that was a really important decision in the life of my family. But it was also, I think, very, very hard for my mum because I just always remember this photograph. And I've used this photograph in my work. And it's of my parents, my mother and my father, my oldest brother and my mother's sister. But in the photograph, my mum is 6 months pregnant. And it's a really poignant photograph because it's the day that Dad is about to step off China onto a boat and come to Australia. And every time I see that photograph, I can only think what it would be like to be a woman, to be 6 months pregnant, to say goodbye to your husband when you know that revolution is imminent and not to know how long it will be, if ever, you're ever going to see your husband again, and to give birth to another child in that situation. You know, that's incredible.
1: How did your mum help support her family financially after your dad came to Australia?
0: I think my mother is one of the most brilliant people who's ever walked this planet. She became a gold trader, as you do.
1: What did that entail?
0: Oh, well, I think one of her uncles used to go, I don't know, it was a black market or something, would sort of, and somehow, you know, secret my, you know, my mum into these gold dens. Anyway, mum just says, you know, I just look and I just learn up and down gold, up and down, up and down. I just learn, I sell den or I buy then, you know.

0: And so she just learned to trade gold. And so over time, she accumulated quite a lot of gold.
1: How did she carry it about on the streets? You know, as you say, revolution is happening. It would be dangerous even in peacetime.
0: So my mum got her cousin to make a suitcase with a false bottom, which is like hilarious. Well, it gets even more hilarious because she manages to take this suitcase eventually from China, from Guangzhou, into the new territories in Hong Kong.
1: How did she use that gold to help save your grandmother?
0: One of the things about being the daughter-in-law of a Chinese family, if you know, it was understood that you were the slave of your mother-in-law. So Mum's duty when she married Dad and when Dad left for Australia was to look after her mother-in-law. But by this time, the revolution was in full swing. And so my grandmother, her mother-in-law, was imprisoned by the Chinese communists because she'd been of a landowning class and sort of disreputable. And, you know, in that time, my grandmother was actually tortured. So she was hung up by her thumb and her big toe and beaten. Anyway, Mum had enough gold to bribe the guards, and eventually my grandmother was released.
1: When your mum decided she needed to leave China, that it was too dangerous, how did she make her way out with these two young boys?
0: My mother very cleverly forged a letter from her uncle in Hong Kong. The letter said something like, "My niece is needed urgently in Hong Kong for whatever business. You know, it's a matter of life and death." And she forged this letter. She hired a trishaw driver to take her to the border, and she presented this document to the border officials, and she was let through with my two brothers and this, you know, suitcase of gold.
1: And then she finds herself in Hong Kong, still without your dad. Where did she live?
0: For a long time, she lived on the shop floor of her uncle's place. So that would mean getting up before dawn every morning and tidying things up so that the shop could open for the day, and just spending the days like that until eventually Dad could find a way to bring Mum and my two brothers to Australia.
1: As you say, Lindy, this is extraordinary strength and will and talent that you see now as an adult. Were you aware of that growing up, that kind of heroic nature of your mum's backstory, or was she just mum?
0: Well, of course she was just mum, but the thing is that as I grew and grew older and became more reflective about my parents, I began to see actually how strong she was. She didn't speak a lot, but through her actions, somehow she embodied and demonstrated the best way to hold your life. And even though you will never get everything that you desire, not everything that you even need, Mum always demonstrated capacity to embrace it and to turn it around. So she just has this willful, it's not even optimism, it's pragmatism and joy.
1: Tell me about the rooftop garden she created, which seems an illustration of what you're describing.
0: Yes, I love this story. This sums Mum up so perfectly. We lived in St. Lucia for my teenage years. Mum and Dad built a block of units, and we lived on top of this block of units, and there was this big rooftop, and Mum made this garden. And she was so proud of it. So one of the things that she loved and continues to love is gardening. And it was her pride and joy, and it was her solace. Dad was a very difficult person, very patriarchal. He really did try to put Mum down. Anyway, he was both jealous and proud of the fact that she had created such a beautiful garden. Part of his criticism was, you know, he would criticise her and say, "Oh, the tenant underneath are complaining about the water, you know, too much water, breaking up the cement," all this sort of stuff. It was partially correct, but in truth, he was also niggling at her, trying to kind of break her a little bit. So one day he just said, "You know, garden have to go

0: you have to destroy the garden. He was really strong about this. And I saw Mum sort of crumple and go into a very dark corner for about 30 seconds. After about 30 seconds, she came out and she said, "Okay, I only got one thing to say. Cactus. I gonna make the cactus garden. No water. You can't complain. Okay?" That's Mum.
1: And I bet she made the best cactus garden ever.
0: She made the best cactus garden ever. It was her pride and joy. There was no way in the world that just because she wasn't told that she couldn't have a garden, she would just make it happen anyway.
1: So you have this strong, creatively independent mother and a father who, it sounds, had pretty strict ideas about who should be in charge. What was expected of you growing up?
0: I think that Dad was actually very disappointed that I was, I'm going to say this, as bright as Mum, because he didn't really, he loved Mum, but he didn't appreciate her capacity to shine. And he didn't like my capacity to shine. So he tried to school it out of me. Well, no, he was a bit tougher than that, actually. You know, he'd set up things like he wanted me to marry a Malaysian dentist at one point, till my sister very gently said, "Lindy, I don't know, not going to work, Dad, just think about it." And finally Dad gave up. He just wanted me to be, to have a traditional life.
1: How were you pushing back against that?
0: Well, you become rebellious for a start, but, you know, I wasn't a rebel in any outrageous sense, but I had a very strong sense of what was just. So justice was really important to me, and fairness. So it, instead of pushing me down, as he tried to do, it just gave me grist for the mill. I just wanted to not be the best. I didn't even know what I wanted to be, but I knew that being told to be other than what you are was not right. And I guess that's his gift to me, that I had, I don't know, he gave me the reason to step up to myself.
1: You'd loved drawing and been drawing since you were such a little girl. Were there women artists that you saw around you or looked up to and thought, okay, this is a model of what I might be?
0: You know, I tried for the first 10 years after I left high school not to be an artist. Mostly, in fact, entirely, because there were no artists, women artists on my horizon. There was Betty Churcher, she was my art history lecturer, and there was Davida Allen, we're talking in Queensland. But we're just talking two possible role models to deny history, you know, in the face of history. So I found it really, really hard to come to terms with my desire to be an artist.
1: You trained as a graphic designer. What kind of work did you get after finishing that?
0: Oh, I didn't finish graphic design. I splendidly failed. because the graphic design was not graphic design like we would think of it now. Graphic design was just doing very black and white drawings of things like irons, toasters, hair dryers, stoves.
1: What, for advertising?
0: Yeah, for advertising. So, you know, so in the Daily Telegraph or whatever, you get this fold-out of, you know, what was on special, and an artist or a graphic artist would have drawn, no photographs, you've drawn this. So that was called graphic design, and it was as boring, as boring, as boring. So I failed.
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3: Maria Hatzakis with ABC News. Investigators are gathering evidence after a serious bus rollover on the Bruce Highway in North Queensland. One passenger has died and 10 others are still in hospital after the crash at Gumloo, north of Bowen, yesterday afternoon. The federal government has announced it secured an extra 150 million litres of diesel. The Trade Minister, Don Farrell, says he'll visit Japan and China next week to meet with his counterparts and bolster Australia's fuel security. The Australians who were on board a cruise ship linked to a deadly hantavirus outbreak are due to arrive home this afternoon. Four Australian citizens, one permanent resident and a New Zealander left the Netherlands yesterday after the MV Hondius was evacuated earlier this week. And Australia has made the final of the Eurovision Song Contest after a strong performance from security. The Australians who were on board a cruise ship linked to a deadly hantavirus outbreak are due to arrive home this afternoon. Four Australian citizens, one permanent resident and a New Zealander left the Netherlands yesterday after the MV Hondius was evacuated earlier this week. And Australia has made the final of the Eurovision Song Contest after a strong performance from Delta Goodrum.

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1: On Conversations today, my guest is the acclaimed artist Lindy Lee. Lindy, you say growing up there was no model for you of how to be an artist as a woman, and you didn't kind of think it was possible. What painting did you see in the Uffizi Gallery in Florence that changed your mind?
2: Yeah, it was a wonderful moment. So I'd left Australia and was seeing the world. And I really was this one part of me, and I was really, really struggling with the idea or the trying to commit myself or even entertain the idea that I could be a painter, because I just didn't think that women could do it. I mean, I didn't say that, but everything, every fibre in my being had been told that. Anyway, I was in the Uffizi, and I remember sort of walking down and just being engrossed in these incredible paintings and then being very attracted to this particular painting of a woman beheading a man. And I thought, oh, that's so brutal and that's so fascinating. Anyway, I went to have a look at it, and I looked down and I read the label, and the painting was by Artemisia Gentileschi. And I realised that it was a woman who'd painted it. And not only had a woman painted it, but it was an incredible painting. And somehow in that moment, I mean, it took a little bit of time, but there dropped the seed that said, you know, it is possible that you could be an artist, Lindy, because this person did it.
1: And the story of that woman artist is incredible too, her life story.
2: Yeah, Artemisia, she was an incredible painter, but she was also raped. And instead of her accuser being put on the stand, she was put on the stand and she had to defend herself, and to prove the accusation of that she had been raped was true, she was tortured to make sure she was telling the truth. So, you know, and that gives you some idea of why her paintings are quite so visceral. She was really expressing her own experience. And the more you look at those works and the more you understand her story, the more you think how powerful this woman was.
1: There were probably quite a few men she would have liked to have beheaded.
2: Totally. Understanding where she's coming from.
1: You then spent some time at art school in London, and this was in the 1970s. So were you a punk, Lindy Lee?
2: My nephew Nick would like to think I was. No, my boyfriend at the time was.
1: Why didn't punk stick with you?
2: Look, whenever people think of me or artists do, I live a very quiet life. I didn't go out to gigs a lot. I never really did. I used to be notorious for going to all these parties for about 10 minutes. So, you know, I would go there, make sure those people who needed to see me saw me, and I would just back out at 100 miles an hour. I don't know. It's just not me. That's all.
1: You came back to Australia, and this is then in the 1980s, and you've talked now just about thinking differently about how a woman might be a painter and the legitimacy of a woman being in that role. What about this other element of your identity of being a Chinese Australian? How did you start reconfiguring that part of who you are in your work?
2: The thing that is really important to me about being an artist is that not everybody feels this, but I feel you have to deeply explore your darkest wound. It sounds like a cliche, but you really have to go to that place that you don't want to go to. And for most of my life, because I can be entertaining and I can be articulate and all these sorts of things, I could cover up the deep shame that I felt at being Chinese. And I remember, you know, I'd finished art school back in Australia, and my work was very quickly taken up. But first of all, people would find it odd when they'd meet me and say, oh, you're Chinese. Oh, and that was okay and fine. But I was absolutely in denial. I did

0: not want to be Chinese. The last thing in the world I wanted to do was acknowledge my ancestry, because I wanted to be understood as being Western and as much as possible, almost white. That sounds horrible, doesn't it? And I'm glad it does. It means I've grown. Anyway, but so I'd been making these works and they'd been taken up, and for some reason I was invited to speak at a conference about Australia's relationship with Asia, because it must have been around the Keating time when Asia was opening up. So anyway, I was invited to talk about me being Chinese and an artist. And I just kept thinking, I don't want to be, I'm not Chinese like that. I'm not, you know, blah, blah, blah. And then I was speaking and I was on the podium and I was talking and I was saying, you know, the reason I'm mining Western art history in my work is because I want to declare that my horizon is Western, my allegiance is Western, that I belong to the West. And as soon as those words came out of my mouth, that I want to declare that I belong to the West, I just realised, bugger, I don't. Because if you have to declare, you don't belong at all, because you, if you belong, you never even question. And the fact that I actually had to make a space for me to belong, and that profoundly in that moment, it, you know, that billiard ball just went flick to another trajectory.
1: Were the audience looking at you, listening to you, had any idea that you'd just had this epiphany?
0: No, they would just thought I would probably be a brat of some kind, you know, I don't know.
1: But it pulled you up short.
0: It pulled me up short, and I realised that I had to go deeply, and I had to actually understand that the reason I wanted to be Western was because I was ashamed of my Chineseness.
1: So what did you do once you'd had that kind of, as you say, dark, painful realisation?
0: Instead of using my art history, you know, I was using a lot of images, you know, like Artemisia Gentileschi, you know, I used a lot of her work. Instead of using these quite deliberate references to Western art history, I decided to look at my own family. So then I plundered the family photograph albums and then started to use these images. And I guess what I was beginning to do was interrogate the transition, you know, that my family made from China to Australia, from one culture to another, the sorts of ambitions, heartaches, everything about that.
1: What are some of the photos that you plundered, that you saw? What stand out for you as images that really spoke to you strongly?
0: I remember photographs of my sister and I playing at the Gold Coast in a Chinese restaurant. Things at the Chinese club, which I both hated and loved, because I both felt I belonged and didn't belong. Actually, that's a good question, Sarah, because I think it was the photographs where I felt the split somehow, in retrospect. I mean, of course, at that time, I was just going for photographs that attracted me.
1: Tell me about your nephew, Ben, and how he inspired one of the most important works.
0: One of the interesting characteristics of being a Lee is cancer. Curiously, all of us, every single one of us, my parents, all my siblings, have had cancer. And my nephew Ben got cancer. And unfortunately, it was a cancer that was incurable. When he died, and he's 22 at the time, I decided to make a work called Birth and Death, and it was it was comprised of 100 accordion books, and on the accordion books was a print. Each book was sort of dedicated to a member of the family at different phases of their life, and if you can imagine that these books are sort of unwound, sort of, and set up, and it's like wave after wave, these accordions, wave after wave of family. And what I wanted to do for Ben, because the grief was so profound, I mean, when somebody young in the family dies, it is a very, very different thing. So what I wanted to do was somehow give Ben a place in the family, in the various tumultuous and hugely enriching transitions the family has had to do over five generations to come to Australia. And it's an important work just because it maps that for me. And it honours Ben, and I'm hoping it honours the lives of everybody in that grouping.
1: Your partner Rob took a photo of you with the work when it was shown at Campbelltown Art Gallery. What does it look like, that photograph?
0: So it's a photograph of me sitting in the installation called Birth and Death. So there are about 100 red and black accordion books that are surrounding me, and they're all this sort of face after face, wave after wave of images of people in my family. And it could be my grandmother of when she was 82 or when she was 43, or Ben when he was 6 months old and maybe when he was 20, just before he got really sick. So there's just this massive sea of faces. And in the middle of it, I'm sitting in Zazen or Zen meditation with my Zen robes on. And basically on that day, it was the opening day, and I just decided that rather than attend the opening, I just sit. So I sat in meditation for the entire day. So my husband Rob was there, and he came and took a photograph of it.
1: When you mention Zen meditation and this image, you know, in that shift where you decided that you were going to face this fact of your heritage and the history, incredible histories and culture and learning of the East as opposed to the West, and you began practicing as a Zen student, how did that impact the way you were thinking about self and identity? What shifted once you began studying Zen around that struggle?
0: The way I came to Zen, you know, a lot of people who take up this practice, not everybody, but a lot of it, you know, you're going through some difficulty and some hugely deep questioning about yourself, the validity of who and what you are. Who are you? So I've been going through this struggle for a very long time. And in Zen, though, the question is a beautiful one. In this moment, it's not just who you are, but what is it that you are? So with the study of Zen, you know, it's not just who am I, and it's not questions of identity, you know, like me trying to describe that I am 5'4", that I'm Chinese, you know, all this stuff we know. So questions of identity are all about shoring up everything we know about each other or self. In Zen, that question explodes. It's not what you know of, you know, you, but to consider this self as this project that is constantly unfolding. The more you engage with the world, the more the world changes you and you change the world. It's this interface. Self is this interface between the interface of experience, you know? And so this was really liberating. I didn't have to any longer look for an identity, you know, something exactly perfectly fitting this as an outfit or whatever, but rather it became this really glorious question, well, what is it that I am in this moment? And it endlessly unfolds. And so it becomes enriching and it becomes expansive. And the boundaries of what you are through meditation, you understand, are not the boundaries of your skin. And so the world becomes this wondrous place, I keep saying, to play in or to interact in. You know, it's just a much more dynamic way of being in the world. But you have to go through, you know, you have to agree to look at this thing called self.
1: Artist and Zen practitioner Lindy Lee is my guest on Conversations today. That wonderful image of you meditating in the midst of these accordion books of your family over many generations, which was taken by Rob, won the National Portrait Prize, Photographic Portrait Prize. Tell me about Rob, Lindy. What drew you to him when you met?
0: Rob was also a Zen student, and for the first three Zen retreats that I sat on, you know, in Zen you don't choose where you're going to sit during the week of retreat. You're placed. So anyway, I kept getting placed next to this guy, this man. And, you know, you don't talk to each other. So, you know, it's like, okay, this is curious, whatever. But after the third time, we both looked at each other and said, well, who are you? You know, like, you know, we've been placed together, you know. Anyway, he just started to talk. It turned out he moved to Lilyfield and I lived in Glebe, which is, you know, the next suburb. We had a cup of coffee and then he moved in and then we got married.
1: It's the perfect Zen dating story.
0: Yeah.
1: What role did he have in your work? Tell me about the way the two of you collaborated.
0: Rob was very, very talented. He was a great musician. He could write. He could actually. The problem with Rob is that he could do too many things, and that confused him. But Rob also, you know, one of his many talents was he was a master printer, digital printer. And when I was doing the early works with images, and I was using this clapped-out photocopier that had already done a million copies before I'd bought it, so that's how clapped out it was. But it was fantastic. It did exactly, because it was so crappy, it would smudge, it would do all these really exciting things, which I loved. It's the accident again, you know. But it died. And then Rob just said, oh, I think we can emulate this. Shall we have a go? And so he started to help me with the printing and the images. And, you know, Rob was a great photographer, really, really good photographer. So he would often help to take images, photos of work. And so we worked in this way. And so we kind of mutually worked with each other in our own individual practices.
1: He passed away just last year. What's helped you in your grief?
0: I wasn't expecting this question, but it's a good question. The beauty of Zen practice is that it's an invitation to deeply experience your life, not to evade it. And I certainly can produce many ways to evade difficult situations. But Zen kind of helps to soften the heart and allows you to hold things that perhaps you didn't think you felt able to. There was a great Zen master, Huineng, and one of my favourite quotes from him, and I'm going to misquote him, but it goes something like this. There are bushes and grasses, stars, planets, mountains, rivers, good people, bad people, fantastic teachings, bad teachings. Every single one of these things is your original face. Every single one of these things makes what you are. Compassion is your capacity to hold everything, you know, the good, the bad, the delightful. But that compassion that allows you to hold even the most difficult and painful thing, if you can look at it and be with it with great tenderness, that's the thing that's going to help you through life. But it's also that if you can look at this in your own soul, then it's possible that maybe when you look at another soul, that empathy and connection is also going to be there in that relationship too. So, you know, it's just this, because Zen is the practice of just being open to every moment of your existence and not being afraid of that. Or if you are afraid, then saying, oh, God, I'm so afraid of that. And that's cool. That's okay. But, you know, death is going to happen to all of us. And the difficulty of loving somebody is that you will lose them. But to create a heart that's generous enough to hold everything is the only game in town, actually.
1: Given that you worked together so closely, is the studio a happy place for you at the moment, or is it a bit bittersweet to be in that studio space without him?
0: Well, initially, you know, it was extremely painful to be there without him because my studio is adjacent to the house that we lived in. And, it sounds kind of naff, but it isn't if you experience it. As the time goes on, you know, I'm walking around the garden and the memories of Rob, you know, the house that we moved to 7 years ago really was our forever home. So everything reminds me of him. So there's a kind of transition of that when grief is so raw, it's like breathing razor blades. And isn't it a miracle how it softens and transforms to an appreciation and a bathing in the spirit and the beauty of what you had and you continue to have.
1: He was a great dog lover, and you've got a number of Scottish terriers. What kind of friends have they been to you over the last year?
0: Oh, they are the most ratbag Rastafarian Scotty dogs. They're fabulous. Rob's great love, in his greatest love, was his dogs. And he took some amazing photographs of them. It's a very Rob and Lindy thing, just to be laughing at the dogs all the time, because you've got four stubby little dogs who've got egos as big as and who are just hilarious. They're just funny.
1: You're in the process, Lindy, of working on a very big project for the National Gallery. What's it going to look like when it's finished?
0: It'll be based on the idea of a snake swallowing its own tail. So it's going to be called Ouroboros. So it's a spiral, basically. So there's a spiral the tail of the spiral actually enters the mouth of the beast. So it will be 4.2 metres tall, I think either 8 or 10 metres wide. Okay, so it's basically the size of a small house. It will be stainless steel and mirror polished. So what will happen is that in the daytime it will receive the imagery of the world, okay, on that highly polished stainless steel. So it receives the imagery of, passers-by, clouds, birds, traffic, all that sort of... So life is sort of enlivening it. It'll also be perforated with about 100,000 million little holes. And at night it'll be internally lit and there'll be light sort of bleeding out to the world. So the way I like to think about it is that during the day it's receiving the imagery of the world and at night it's returning energy and light back to the world.
1: It seems to echo with that description of self that you were describing earlier. It's a few years yet before it's installed.
0: Two more years.
1: And do things feel on track for such a big project?
0: Yes, just today I had a very long meeting about the engineering of the project. It's a massive job. To explain it, it's like this 13-tonne object anchored to the ground only in one place. It's cantilevered. It has no internal structure, so it has to be holding itself up. The engineering of it is award-winning.
1: The scale and the vision that you have for this work, it feels like you've well and truly left behind any questions or imposter syndrome or anxiety you had in the start of your career when you're photocopying bits of Western art. You just feels like this is such a powerful statement of presence.
0: Thank you. It is. I hope it is. That's so good. Thank you.
1: If you look back over your career to this point, how do you feel about where things are at for you in terms of what you're making in the world? Right back to that little three-year-old lying on a tummy, noticing the dust motes in the sunlight, to someone who's creating this engineering marvel of reflection and light. What comes up for you when you think about that journey?
0: Oh, what a journey, because the self-doubt was enormous. Have you any idea? Oh, my God. But somewhere along the line, maybe it's age, maybe it's Zen practice, maybe it's all of this stuff, or maybe it's just maturity, you just realise you can only be what you are, whatever that is. And on the entrances of a lot of Zen temples in the world is something like, only enter if you are unafraid to meet yourself. And that's truly what Zen practice is. And I'm not trying to proselytize or anything. But I think what's happened for me was this extreme self-doubt. I was almost suicidal with this self-doubt because I just did not know how I could fit in. And so it's grown, it's changed, and I guess it's blossomed into this just acceptance that I can never step outside the web of cosmos. None of us can. You know, each of us is an integral part and holds up the sky in our own way. And that, no matter where that position is and what you are in that, is a beautiful and glorious thing to do. You cannot extricate yourself from the web and the matrix of this. So, you know, and because you can't, then enjoy it, you know. I'm just enjoying it now.
1: Lindy Lee, I've so enjoyed speaking with you. Thank you so much for being my guest on Conversations.
0: Thanks, Sarah. You're great to talk to.
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1: I spoke with artist Lindy Lee in 2022, and Lindy's beloved mum passed away peacefully in November last year. This episode of Conversations was made on the lands of the Yagara and Turrbal peoples. The producer was Nicola Harrison. I'm Sarah Kanoski. Thanks for listening.

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2: 12:30, Friday afternoon, Brisbane, Gold Coast. Is that blue sky I see? Is that a little bit of blue sky poking out from behind those somewhat fluffy white clouds? Hello. Could this actually be the perfect start to the weekend? Weather-wise, the trains might be a little off, but the weather is right on. Welcome. If you're in town for Magic Round, hello if you're usually here. Wherever you've come from, a very happy Friday afternoon to you. Ahead, music, sweet music. You're in line for a karaoke session with a somewhat controversial theme. And a Hollywood superstar, Yellowstone's own Brisbane-born Carter, Finn Little, who is set to star in the spin-off Dutton Ranch, which premieres tonight. He'll be dropping by to say g'day and tell you about what's in store. For fans of this epic cowboy series, you're also going to hear if I can get Landline's Pip Courtney to crochet a beanie for a cause and whether women over 50 really are the hottest thing in Australian fashion right now. But let's get right into it with Ace of Base, All That She Wants on 612 ABC Brisbane and 91.7 ABC Gold.

0: You'd think, hailing from Sweden, that Ace of Base would have Eurovision credentials. But no, they don't. On 612 ABC Brisbane, 91.7 ABC Gold Coast, that was Ace of Base, All That She Wants. My name is Kat Finney. It's 25 minutes to one. Are you going to get up at Sparrows on Sunday to catch Delta Goodrum in the grand final of Eurovision? I might, for the first time in my life, watch the show. What a show it promises to be. Imagine if she does win it. I mean, if it was like, if we were a European country, as you would have heard just now in the world today, and if she does win, then we would host Eurovision. But probably that won't happen because of the time difference, even if she does win. But hey, you know, we all can live in hope, can't we? Hey, ahead this afternoon from Eurovision to Magic Round. You're going to get some pretty comprehensive coverage of what you're in for if you're a rugby league lover. If it is not your cup of tea, or gosh, the Queensland Party Line will provide to you a very compelling guide of some of the awesome action that is not at all football related happening in Brizzy, the Gold Coast and across Queensland this weekend. Stay with me.
1: Hi, this is Trevor Jackson. 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
0: Taking a look at what's happening at Australian Fashion Week and what it reveals about the world that you're living in right now in a moment with Auntie Sandra King OAM, one of the top models of the fashion scene in the 70s in Australia, one of our top Indigenous fashion models. Apparently, the interesting feature about what we're seeing on the catwalks at Fashion Week this year is the age range of models, especially women over 50, strutting their stuff on the catwalk, doing their little turn on the catwalk. What does this say about where we're going as a society? You'll hear from Auntie Sandra King shortly. She's got an event that she would like you to think about coming to as well this weekend. The other thing that's happening, big thing happening tonight if you're a fan of this TV show. This is a theme tune for a TV series called Yellowstone. It's huge. I think it still is kind of one of the biggest TV shows of recent years. Most watched TV show on the planet almost. Huge deal. Kevin Costner, cowboy epic. Well, later this afternoon, you're going to hear from one of the stars of that show, Yellowstone. He's a teenager from Kelvin Grove, who had a part written just for him by the creator of Yellowstone, Taylor Sheridan. His name is Finn Little, and he is back in a spin-off series, Dutton Ranch, which launches tonight. So maybe you're keen to catch that one. In conversation with Finn, he was describing this character, Carter, that was written for him. A character who's all grown up in the Dutton Ranch spin-off. And he said lots to me. You'll hear the full interview shortly. One thing really stood out, though.
2: But he's this misfit kid who needs to learn how to be a cowboy.
0: A misfit kid who needs to learn how to be a cowboy. Now, is it just me? Or does that kind of describe you, me, and everyone else we know? Like, does anyone ever feel like they fit in from the beginning? I certainly did not. I can't speak for you. And so isn't there also a little bit of cowboy in all of us? I was thinking about this after speaking with Finn and reflecting on the fact that cowboy core, as it's known, is so hot right now. You're seeing all of the big stars getting involved. Beyoncé, for example.

0: And I wonder if you have a story that reveals just how close to the surface that cowboy core kind of is. I don't know if it's exclusively a Queensland thing, but I feel like it's particularly strong in Queensland. Like, you scratch the surface a little bit and a cowboy comes out. Like, you're at a party and all of a sudden someone decides to start cracking the whip. Like, it happens, right? There's a cousin that's come from Rockhampton who actually brought their cattle whip with them to the party. Seems strange, but actually it's, I think, more common than you would imagine. And so I want to know about your cowboy core experience. The phone number is 1300 222 612, and I suppose I should probably share mine with you. 1300 222 612. This is my cowboy core experience. First time ever in the United States of America. Off to a wedding in Texas. Well, it was actually in Mexico, but that's beside the point. We were staying on the border, on the Texan side of the border. So picture this. You get off a plane in a place called Brownsville, and the very next day, the day before you're due at this wedding, you find yourself in a minivan that you boarded at the Holiday Inn you were staying at. You and your Australian mates start driving down a road. You really don't know where you're going. And then you see some fellas with fairly large guns standing by the side of the road in military uniform. And you realize you're at a US Border Patrol checkpoint. You and your Australian friends in the minivan go through that checkpoint, down an even smaller road, all around you, not much more than fields and fences. And then you pull into a place with a battered sign out the front that says Massey's Gun Shop and Range. You get out of the van, you head over to a small shed. A gentleman with a very large beard and a rather dirty trucker's cap passes you a waiver to sign. And then a few moments later, you find yourself with five bowling pins as the only thing standing between you, the Rio Grande, and the 9mm Winchester Magnum that you have in your hand. Less than 48 hours in the United States, I had my hardcore cowboy moment when I was firing live ammo over the border between Texas and Mexico. Can you top that? 1300-222-612 is my phone number. That's 1300-222-612. Ahead of our chat with Finn Little from Dutton Ranch, let's talk about that cowboy core moment that rocked your life.
1: Why aren't journalists allowed to tell you everything they see in court cases? And are those with means gaming suppression orders? We asked the self-described queen of banning things, retired Supreme Court Judge Betty King. 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
3: This is 612 ABC Brisbane and Queensland. Welcome to Afternoons with Kat Feeney.
0: So great to be with you. I'm really looking forward to having Pip Courtney of Landline along a little later to see if we can encourage her to take part in the Knit a Beanie with Feeney charity beanie campaign. That's a mouthful. It will make sense if you've no idea what I'm talking about. If you do know what I'm talking about and you want to get involved, help warm up the winter of a Queenslander in need, courtesy of a beanie made by you, by hand. If you want more information, text the word beanie now to 0467922612. That's beanie to 0467922612. Pick Courtney along later with more on our charity beanie drive. But let's consider a different sort of fashion, darling, shall we?
4: I'm a model, you know what I mean, and I do my little turn on the catwalk. Yeah, on the catwalk.
0: When you think of catwalk, what image comes to mind? Are you thinking of a woman in her 50s? Auntie Sandra King, OAM, hello.
5: Hi, how are you?
0: I'm very good, thank you. You were on the Top of the Pops.
5: Oh, back
0: in the 70s as a model?
5: 70s, yes.
0: You were doing your catwalk turning?
5: Yes, I was.
0: How many top models were in their 50s then?
5: There were probably with this agency that I was with, probably about

0: four.
1: Okay.
0: Maybe? Yeah.
1: So not a heap, but there were a couple.
0: There were a couple, but they did mostly commercials or advertising for their clients, yeah, and they wanted a mum look or grandma look.
1: A mum look or a grandma look.
0: Yes.
1: Yeah.
0: Yes.
1: Okay. Yeah. Fast forward to Australian Fashion Week 2026, and we're seeing a lot of age diversity on the catwalk. We'll get to diversity generally in a moment. But what do you think about the fact that we are seeing catwalk models in their 50s plus?
0: I think it is fantastic.
1: Why?
0: Because you see these designers have been around about 30, 40 years ago, maybe 50 years ago. And they still are fashionable in the way they dress. So they're thinking, well, I still want to be fashionable. We still have those clients from about 30, 40, 50 years ago. They're still buying my clothes. So why don't we get out and show them, the women and the men, what our women look like, you know, or can look like in their 50s, 60s and 70s. I'm turning 70 in a couple of months.
1: I still can't believe that, by the way. That's going to be a party, by the way. That's
0: going to
1: be a party.
0: And I dress accordingly to my size, but if I was slim, I'd be dressing a bit different.
1: Interesting.
0: Yes. So that is the reason why I feel that they're doing it. But I also think it's about diversity.
1: Okay.
0: A lot of women in their 40s and 50s and 60s and so on don't want to dress
1: like grandma.
0: Yes. Yeah. They want to dress up. They want to dress accordingly to what's in fashion. Some of them go against the fashion to be, you know, dressing
1: to
0: up
1: be seen.
0: Loud.
1: To be seen, right? Because
0: to
1: we
0: be
1: hear
0: seen.
1: About this invisible woman thing.
0: Yeah.
1: Auntie. By the way, if you've just joined in, you're with Auntie Sandra King OAM, Maganjan born elder woman of Yagara, Kwandamuka and Bundjalung and South Sea Islander ancestry. I'm Kat Fenian. This invisible woman thing, this was something that was supposed to kick in when you turned 50, no one could see you anymore. Now, what's your take on that?
0: No, we're very visible. We are very visible and we are being listened to. You know, so we've gone through every change from the 50s onwards that has changed the world, including fashion, including music, including the policies. So why not fashion?
1: Yeah, okay.
0: Why can't we change the fashion designers' ideas and put us in their clothes, you know, and design for us? Because it just makes sense, because we want to buy your clothes, but if you don't put it in my size, I won't be buying it, of course, you know. But, you know, yeah, I think a lot of women just love the fashions and want to keep buying those fashions.
1: When we're talking about diversity, Auntie Sandra, the, you know, age of models is one thing.
0: Yes.
1: We've spoken about shape and size.
0: Yes.
1: That's another.
0: Yes.
1: What about the inclusion of people from different ethnic backgrounds, different cultures? Are you seeing that kind of diversity on the runways in Australia?
0: I'm seeing it now. I'm seeing in the past few years quite vocally and quite visually as well. And I think it's about time. It should have been done like when I started back in the 90s, trying to promote our fashions and our models and everybody. And nobody was really listening then, even though we had the most stunning models going. But it's taken them at least another 30 years before they started to look at us and realise we do add to fashion. We are the first fashion designers. Hello, hello. You know, we did wear clothes. We did wear things. So, you know, put us on your, you know, programs and get us to lead your programs, because it just makes sense that we should be included in the fashion industry. It just doesn't make sense when you don't have Indigenous fashions.
1: When you do, what effect does that have on society, on people's views and opinions, beyond being someone like, I see myself on the runway, beyond that, what effect does it have on the broader Australian culture?
0: It shows that they are looking at diversity with a positive attitude, with a positive outlook, because some of these clothes are just absolutely stunning.

0: stunning by our Indigenous fashion designers, and it needs to be shown, and it needs to be shown to everybody because they need to make a living. So they just can't go off 3.54% of the population who might buy their fashions. They need all of Australia's to buy their fashions. Mm-hmm. And this is what, you know, going into the fashion industry is all about, is just promoting your stuff to everyday Australians that might like your fashions and say, I want to buy that. Where can I buy that? You know, it just makes us more inclusive, mm-hmm. and appreciated, mm-hmm. more than anything, because it's just so absolutely frustrating for me.
1: Well, it's frustrating.
0: Well, going back in the night, I started with this since I started modelling, you know, but it's always been a question. Mm. Are they fashionable? Mm. Do they understand what they need to do? You know, well, teach us and we will deliver. You know, so fashion designs actually starts with the colour, mm-hmm. system. And when the colour comes out and they start making patterns, that's where you come up with your designs to suit the colour system or the patterns or the prints made then. Mm-hmm. So that's how the fashion industry starts. Mm-hmm. And a lot of people don't know that, but not even our Indigenous designers, but if they want to get into the fashion industry, they need to know everything about the fashion industry. Mm-hmm. And a lot of them want to support Australia and the environment, but it costs so much money.
1: That's the trick, isn't it?
0: It is. Mm-hmm. It is. So do they go overseas and get it done and pay the minimal wages for those people, mm-hmm. when they know what it's like to be paid minimal money? So, you know, I've got one fashion designer from up in North Queensland, Brianna, and she keeps saying, I'm trying to find an outlet here that can just do the outfits but not pay and charge me astronomical amounts, you know. Mm. I said, there is people out there, you know. So, you know, she's frustrated by the system.
1: That's a tricky one. Okay, so on 612 ABC Brisbane, 91.7 ABC Gold Coast, my name is Kat Finney with your Friday friend this afternoon, Auntie Sandra King, OAM, Yagara Elder. We've been reflecting on Australian Fashion Week and the fact this year you've seen a lot of models, women in their 50s plus, storming down the catwalk in the latest, greatest fashion. Do you think this represents a bit of a shift in our culture, maybe a reimagining of what it means to be a woman, mm-hmm. in her 50s? Love to hear from you. You can join the conversation on 1300 222 612. That's 1300 222 612. Are you over 50? Are you a woman? And do you finally feel seen and appreciated?
0: Yes.
1: Or maybe you think it's a token thing to sell clothes. I don't know. You tell me. 0467 922 612 is the text line if you'd like to text. Auntie Sandra, we've been speaking about the fashion events that are on in Sydney at the moment, and you recently held your big fashion event,
0: yes.
1: here in Brizzy.
0: Yeah.
1: How did it go?
0: It went fantastically well. Everybody was just so ecstatic about the fashions, but also the models. They had done extremely well. I was very proud of them. Mm-hmm. We only had about three who did the parade previously with me and has, mm-hmm. stayed with me. So all the other models, the eight other models, were all new.
1: Great.
0: So they just hopped in, came to the rehearsals, and they just looked stunning. They did exceptionally well. So, and we had Professor Jackie Huggins do her talk on truth-telling, which just got everybody, you know, think, yes, this is so true. Mm-hmm. And also Dr. Anne Patel Gray, she spoke about Indigenous education, because that seems to be an ongoing issue with our community, that Indigenous education is not really being thoroughly taught,
1: okay.
0: within the education system. So
1: yeah.
0: that's something that we need to get by.
1: This is good, because fashion, at one hand, people might feel flippant about, but it is a tool to connect people through culture,
0: yeah.
1: right? We all have to wear something.
0: Mm.
1: And so to consider that it's a useful tool to promote discussions about the big issues of our time. Now, you're actually involved in another big event this weekend.
0: Yes.
1: Aren't you, Auntie Sandra King? What would you like to tell us about what's happening?

0: happening at Barambin on Saturday,
1: yes,
0: tomorrow.
1: Tomorrow from 10 o'clock to 2 o'clock, we're having Care for Barambin, which is a something we thought of the name, but it's about telling the government, don't put the Olympic Stadium in Barambin, which is Victoria Park. It's not suitable for that. It's better off going with their original idea of where they wanted to have it, in Hamilton Ascot, in the racecourse. That seems to be a so much better idea. But to have it at Barambin, this is culturally significant for us. That was my first residence when I was born, and it was demolished in 1960. So, you know, it says a lot about that place. It goes back tens of thousands of years of history that is just going to be just pulled apart. And it's not, they're not listening to us. We have natural spring water, natural spring water in Victoria Park. Who would have thought that? We have natural spring water there. And culturally, we had our ancestors do their burial. They did their birthing there. They had boomerang ceremonies. They had, you know, corroborees left, right and centre. And also they came there from other people from other countries, came in and did their welcome speeches there. I mean, they're welcoming the other people. So it's such a place of cultural significance to us that we just do not want to see it destroyed. And us, as what this government is doing, is basically taking away our identity of being an Aboriginal person, and that hurts a lot. Mm. You know, why are you doing this to us? So we have dances there, we have barbecue happening there, so we're expecting quite a few hundred people to be there to also put in their protests. So if people don't want to see the Olympic Games stadium there, they can write to the minister, Federal Minister Murray Watt, email him and say, we don't want the stadium there. So just email it, but they have to do it by the end of May.
0: Okay.
1: Anywhere after the June the 1st, it's not going to be any help. So okay. I'm meeting with the minister's reporter next week.
0: Okay.
1: So be talking about the cultural significance of that, you know. So hopefully we might be able to get our message across, because he's the only one who can turn around and say, no, you can't build it there.
0: Aunty Sandra King, OAM, thank you very much.
1: Thank you very much for having me. Much appreciated.
0: On 612 ABC Brisbane, 91.7 ABC Gold Coast. My name is Kat Feeney, and this is Joe Cocker.

0: He gets there in the end, doesn't he? Joe Cocker. You're beautiful. So beautiful. On 612 ABC Brisbane, 91.7 ABC Gold Coast. After the news, what explains the dominance of the Blues in women's State of Origin? And Yellowstone superstar Finn Little, who grew up in Brisbane and can't believe he's now hanging out in Hollywood.
1: I get in that aircraft of mine, open the throttle, and we're hurtling down the runway.
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0: ABC News. Good afternoon, I'm Michael Bausch. The Prime Minister and opposition leader are out trying to sell their own competing tax ideas in the budget aftermath. Here's political reporter Adam Langenberg.
1: Announcing that the 250,000th person had accessed the government's 5% home deposit scheme, Prime Minister Anthony Albanese has continued to defend his negative gearing and capital gains tax changes as necessary to allow young people into the housing market.
2: Well, we've taken hard decisions this week.
1: In an unusually bold budget in reply speech, Angus Taylor promised to index income tax brackets in line with inflation.
3: We'll end the inflation tax.
1: He says the plan would cost $22 billion over 4 years and claims it's funded by a crackdown on welfare payments to non-citizens and cuts to government programs.
0: A 28-year-old man has died in a single vehicle accident in the Sunshine Coast hinterland. Police say his sedan veered off the Nambour Connection Road at Cullingore just before 8 o'clock this morning. It rolled down an embankment and ended up on railway tracks. The accident halted train services and also brought down power lines. An investigation is underway. Queensland police are working to contact the families of several overseas tourists caught up in a fatal bus crash. Joshua McIntosh reports.
4: The Flicks bus carrying 29 people rolled on the Bruce Highway at Gumloo, north of Bowen, yesterday afternoon. One passenger died, multiple others were injured, and about 10 of them remain in hospital. Police Superintendent Dean Kavanagh says most of the travellers were from overseas.
5: Really, really grateful that there weren't further fatalities as a result. We all need to deal with the one that has occurred, and that will cause significant harm to the greater community and family and friends.
4: He says police are focused on assisting the loved ones of those involved. The crash happened near the site of a 2024 Greyhound bus crash that claimed 3 lives.
0: Police are investigating the sudden death of an elderly woman on the Gold Coast. Emergency services were called to a Scarborough Street address in Southport at about 9 o'clock this morning. The woman's body was located at a unit. Police say a crime scene's been declared and an investigation is ongoing. Queensland's opposition leader has accused the state government of playing games with Parliament rules. Stephen Miles yesterday apologised after the Ethics Committee found he'd deliberately misled the House in comments he made last year. Political leaders are rarely punished like this. The last time was in 2021, involving then-Premier Anastasia Palaszczuk. Mr Miles claims it was a political stunt by the government ahead of tomorrow's Stafford by-election.
6: The LNP abusing its big majority, wasting the time of the parliament, debating not healthcare, not education, not the important work of the government, but playing politics, personal attacks on the eve of a by-election.
0: Police are investigating a suspicious house fire at Logan, south of Brisbane. Emergency crews were called to the blaze on Thornside Street at Eagleby at about 4 o'clock this morning. No one was home at the time. A crime scene's been declared. In the UK, two possible challengers to Prime Minister Sir Keir Starmer are making moves towards a leadership contest. Catherine Diss reports from London.
7: As expected, the Health Secretary Wes Streeting resigned, declaring he's lost confidence in the Prime Minister, but he stopped short of making a challenge for the leadership. Then the Mayor of Greater Manchester, Andy Burnham, got his path back to Parliament when the Member for Makerfield in England's North West, Josh Simons, also stood down to make way. Mr Burnham is considered a strong contender for the leadership, but in order to make a challenge, he'll first have to win the seat in a by-election. Sakir says he's very sorry Mr Streeting has resigned, but so far is standing firm, with other senior cabinet ministers still backing him.
0: To the weather for Queensland, scattered showers today for the far west, eastern regions, the north tropical coast, as well as the southeast. Mostly fine elsewhere. A similar forecast for tomorrow. Brisbane and the Sunshine Coast, 16 to 24 degrees. The Gold Coast, 16 to 25. And at Ipswich, a low of 12 with a top tomorrow of 26. Looking further ahead, showers expected for the southeast on Sunday, Monday and Tuesday as well. On Moreton Bay, southeasterly winds, 10 to 15 knots, seas on the bay below 1 metre. For more news, head to news.abc.net.au.
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10: 5 minutes past one. Just ahead.
11: There were lots of areas of our game that were not at the usual standard tonight, but I think you can put that down to their hunger, their hunt on the footy and their pressure on us. So for me, Geelong's hunger was superior to ours tonight.
10: Mr. Fagan, the coach of the Brisbane Lions, on Geelong's victory at the Gabba last night, or more to the point, his team's loss. Was it just because Geelong was hungrier? Was it as simple as that? And when it comes to winning, is it all about team bonding?
12: I think it just goes to show that the culture we've built in New South Wales camp, and I was thinking before the game that I think every single one of us would do anything to win and anything for each other. It's been a really special two games, but like I said, one to go.
10: That's Blues halfback Jessie Southwell. Does some more team bonding need to happen at Camp Marone? And if so, what would that look like? I might recommend them some beanie knitting, but more on that in a moment. The other thing I want to talk with you about this afternoon sounds a little bit like this. Now, Magic Round, as you know, gets underway tonight. And maybe you're off to see the Cowboys tomorrow. And maybe you think, there I go, Cowboy Core, tick, I'm on trend. Maybe you're looking forward to tuning into the Yellowstone spin-off series Dutton Ranch tonight, starring Brisbane's own Finn Little, who'll join you shortly. But when you think about it, there's probably a very good chance that your connection to Cowboy goes a little deeper than all of that. You've probably been at a Christmas one year when some cousin from Black Butt whipped out the whip. Right? Scratch a Queenslander and just below the surface is a Cowboy itching to come out. That's my theory. I'm working on it. Tina at Brisbane, hello.
13: Hi, Tiana, how are you?
10: Tiana, my mistake. Yes. And you know what?
13: All good.
10: The fabulous producers even spelt your name properly on the screen and I just did not read it. I'm sorry.
13: No stress. I'm guilty of the same thing. I can't read on a good day.
10: So oh, no. Look at you. All right, saddle up, cowgirl. Tell me about the time that you got full Cowboy core. What happened?
13: Yeah, so I'm, you know, born and raised in Brisbane. Mm-hmm. I guess what anybody who considers themselves a cowboy would call a city girl.
10: Yes.
13: But the one thing that's important to this story, only for one reason, is that I am ethnically Indian, and that's just important because I want to make it clear for this story that I look very brown.
10: Okay. Okay.
13: So, me and my friend, we were like, let's go on a road trip. We have a week free. We were in uni. We were like, whatever, let's just do it. Who knows? We'll end up somewhere. So we decided to start driving inland and we go through like a bunch of, you know, regional towns. I can't remember the name of it. We ended up in a very small one. And the only place we could have dinner was this one pub that it was the only thing that existed there. So we went in. Apparently everybody from the town was there that night. And we didn't realize that at 7 p.m. it turns into a bit of a, I don't know, country bar, cowboy bar sort of situation.
10: Yeah.
13: Everybody had the hats, you know, the big ones that you see in like American Outback things and the leather boots and the jeans and the big buckle belts and everything. And I was stressed for a second. Like I was like, oh my God, what have I walked into this? I hope this isn't a cult situation. I'm the only one like me here. I don't know what to do. And 30 seconds later, somebody came up, said, hey, how are you? Offered to teach me how to do the line dancing that they all knew how to do. Got me a drink and it was one of the most fun nights of my life and unique.
10: I love this. That is a big yeehaw for me, Tina.
13: Yeah, it was definitely a yeehaw. And, yeah, since then, before that, I would have never stepped foot in like Johnny Ringo's or whatever we have here in Brisbane. Uh-huh. I think it's called something else now. But now, every few months, I'm like, you know what? I need to get the cowboy back.
10: So yeah, pass me the belt, the buckle and the boots, babe. Let's go cowboy!
13: Exactly.
10: Oh, Tiana, thank you. I want to rustle me up some other prairie dogs this afternoon. Have you gone cowboy core? Like, it's really, it's there. It comes out at the Ecker. It comes out anytime you decide to push beyond the boundaries of Brisbane City. Maybe you wear your boots down the pub these days. Maybe you've realised that the cowboy way of being is the better way to be. I'd love to hear your story about that time you went cowboy core. What happened? 1300-222-612 is the phone number. That's 1300-222-612. I want the good, I want the bad, and I want the ugly. The good, the bad, the ugly of Magic Round with Jess Stewart from ABC Sport after this.
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0: Sports. So many great things to see and do across the weekend in Queensland. Not all of them sports related, Jess Stewart, but some pretty big sporty things happening, especially in southeast Queensland, especially in Brisbane as Magic Round gets underway off the back of the loss the Maroons suffered at Lang Park last night. Women's State of Origin did not go the way Queenslanders would have wanted it to. But I think the real winner is Women's Rugby League. It was a fierce game.
1: It was a great game.
0: Yeah.
1: I'm very heartbroken that the Maroons couldn't get it done in the end and it finished the way it did, because I feel like we've been robbed of a deciding game three.
0: Yeah.
1: Because a couple more centimetres and that was a try.
0: Mm.
1: You know,
0: mm-hmm.
1: It was out.
0: Yeah.
1: But
0: only by the slimmest of margins. They were so close.
1: At the end. A couple of epic try savers from the Blues, credit to them. But, they had all the momentum, I thought, late there. They were really trying hard. They defended well. And then they, had a few opportunities. Such a shame. They would have had a kick, you know, to potentially win the match. Lauren Brown, she's been, playing so well.
0: But so what goes on here, Jess? Like, why are the Blues so dominant with Women's Origin? We've been hearing from players. Some are saying it's just because we've got this kick-ass culture. Like, we love each other's guts. Is it as simple as that?
1: They're also pretty stacked.
0: Okay.
1: They're also have a good culture, no doubt.
0: Sure.
1: But they're a very stacked team.
0: So like, how does Queensland get better?
1: They're doing what they're doing right now. They're blooding some good young players. Mm. And they'll now have long, hopefully, Origin careers. So then maybe in like 5 years' time, that'll be the stacked team and the Blues will have their players retire and, just that transition.
0: Hold out in hope is what you're saying.
1: Yeah.
0: Well, we've had an update on what Women's State of Origin might look like. Next year, the Queensland Premier, David Crisafulli, was on ABC News Breakfast this morning talking about the fact that the government secured rights to Magic Round again. Here's what he said.
2: We're making it bigger and better and broader. So there'll be an extra game in Brisbane, which will be Thursday night. So you'll have a couple of clashes with the introduction of the Bears. So that's a tick. Wednesday night will be a standalone Women's Origin clash. It'll be in Townsville as its own signature event. That'll be bookended with a junior carnival so that we're really, really focusing on the regions.
0: So that junior carnival also feeding into the talent development of future teams, Jess.
1: Yeah.
0: Yeah, okay.
1: Yeah.
0: Well, let's talk about Magic Round 26, shall we? Because it's all on. 7th edition, hotels, pubs, businesses set to boom with the thousands of people that are here in Brizzy. And guess what? You've organised the Sun, so you can thank Jess Stewart for that. She put a word in with the good people upstairs.
1: Wasn't that a nice relief? Because I can tell you, when I was standing out at Lang Park yesterday afternoon doing our outside broadcast over there, and there was a great crowd coming in, but the heavens were not being kind to us, as we were getting ready for that Women's Origin game. And I was thinking, oh gosh, the turf, please, for the grounds manager's sake, can the rain hold off? It looks a little bit grisly Sunday, but hopefully we'll just have a few little showers over the next few days, which is enough to just hold up. But this is what we came for. This is Brisbane at its best, is the sunshine out, and then hopefully lots of free-flowing football, lots of tries, some highlights over the next few days, and the fans just soaking it up. And I think there's like 40,000 people over this next three days that aren't from Queensland that come to this event.
0: Like, that's major.
1: That's huge. I think, or not 40,000, 40%, which is about 40,000 anyway.
0: Okay.
1: So, yeah.
0: So the Queensland Rail situation is that there will be extra trains pre-game today, 13 extra trains tonight, and then on Saturday and Sunday, the same days as a strike, you'll have 14 extra trains running both event days post-event, and they will be six-car length trains. I guess this is the tricky thing with so many people, Jess, and so many people maybe using public transport. The fact that there was this protracted industrial action on the trains was causing some concern. But look, the footy, again, will be the winner, I'm sure,
1: yes,
0: in all of this. Just if you are heading to Magic Round and you're worrying about the transport, visit translink.com.au and you can plan your journey there. Jess Stewart with you from ABC Sport. My name is Kat Feeney and you're on 612 ABC Brisbane, 91.7 ABC Gold Coast. Before we move off Magic Round, Jess, is there any one thing in particular that you're really looking for? A couple of highlights or crucial details for the keen observer to comprehend?
1: I think it's just looking, I know I've got an eye on Origin coming up and we'll have the Origin selections on Monday. It's probably just looking how those kind of contenders go this weekend, especially me personally, Queensland person. We know there's a vacancy in the Queensland halves this weekend. So it's those people that are contending. I know it's not really relevant necessarily to Magic Round, but it's I want to see
0: this
1: how
0: is the inside word. This
1: it's not
0: good.
1: Often spots open up in the Queensland halves. Tommy Dearden going down. I'm really keen to see those contenders, how they go this weekend, because sometimes knowing that you're playing, like it's a final audition for a role, can go one of two ways. You play terribly or you embrace it and you pretty much lock your spot in.
0: Okay, so which teams would have players potentially auditioning?
1: Sam Walker for the Roosters.
0: Yeah.
1: Well, the Roosters are taking on the Cowboys and there's two, you know, corresponding halves that would be among discussions that you've got. Sam Walker for the Roosters
0: yep.
1: and Jake Clifford would be a Smokey from the Cowboys. So that's going to be a great game. You've also got Jamal Fogarty that plays for the Raiders. Callum Ponga has been discussed as a potential playing in the halves with Munster. He plays for the Knights. So, yeah, I just really interested to see how some of these guys for Queensland go and do they put their best foot forward as their last audition for Billy Slater.
0: We won't see the Raiders, though. They'll just be sitting
1: sorry,
0: back
1: not
0: watching.
1: The Raiders. You're right, because the Raiders have their weekend
0: they're
1: off.
0: They're the ones
1: so
0: that
1: Jamal
0: are not,
1: had his
0: they're not
1: last.
0: At Magic Round.
1: You're right. You know, I did mention that to you the other day.
0: That's my one
1: but
0: fact that I remember.
1: He doesn't play for the Raiders anymore. He plays for Manly.
0: Oh, there you go. So Manly
1: so
0: goes, so he will
1: I'm
0: be there.
1: I'm duping myself on seven in all these
0: it's a lot to remember.
1: Yeah, so many changes in the offseason in the NRL, but yes.
0: Okay, never mind the Cleary question, which also remains and looms large. Let's talk briefly about the AFL. Jess Stewart, Geelong recording a 41-point win over Brisbane at the Gabba. It was a grand final rematch. It didn't go Brisbane's way. Was it because Brisbane played badly? Or Geelong played well?
1: Well, if you ask Chris Fagan, he didn't want to admit that his team played particularly badly. He just said Geelong played really well. But I thought it was a really poor night for Brisbane. They did not look good at all. They looked really fatigued and just completely off the pace. It wasn't a good night for Brisbane. They'll enjoy. They have a 10-day break now till their next game. So I think they'll really soak that one up and hopefully use it as a bit of a reset. Wasn't good.
0: All right. Jess Stewart, you'll be a busy, busy person over the next few days. Enjoy
1: Thanks.
0: Magic Round.

0: 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No advertising. How good is that? You can also catch footy action and sports generally through ABC Listen and via ABC Sport. Don't forget that you'll be able to catch some of your favourite 612 ABC Brisbane and ABC Sport programs live from Lang Park at the Southern Plaza. Keep an eye out for Ellen Fanning on 612 ABC Brisbane's Drive program today. She'll be down there. Andrew Moore will be making various appearances. You've got our weekend crew, Sally Rope on deck, and then Joel Spreadborough, Johnny Manning, Luke Lewis, John Gibbs, all broadcasting live at various intervals from the ABC Brisbane broadcast tent at the southern end of the plaza near where you get your buses and your trains.
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0: Before we catch up with Finn Little of Yellowstone and Dutton Ranch fame, I just wanted to remind you that we are looking for nominations of suburbs starting with the letter A at the moment. After tallying all the nominations, I can tell you the top two suburbs were Ashgrove and Annerley. And now it's over to you to decide who will win, who will be the best A suburb in Brisbane, or what I should say, or which one. Let's pretend our suburbs are people, shall we? Let's pretend. Do you want to go to a party with Ashgrove or Annerley? Like, I reckon Ashgrove would turn up on time and wear something classic and stylish. I reckon Annerley would rock up a little bit late with a vintage find and hair kind of akimbo, but in a cool way. So, I don't know. This is just my interpretation of Ashgrove and Annerley. How about you vote for your favourite suburb by texting Ashgrove or Annerley to 0467 922 612, and a reminder that voting is open until Sunday evening.
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0: The Brisbane boy who played Storm Boy in the most recent adaptation of the 1964 classic is now on the rise in Hollywood, and he's going to share the story of his role in Dutton Ranch, the Yellowstone spin-off, with you shortly. You'll hear how he manages to stay grounded as he hangs out with superstars. Hi to Barry at Chapel Hill. Because we're talking about Yellowstone and the cowboy lifestyle, I wanted to hear from you about that time you went full cowboy. Barry, you say, Kat, it was a Kentucky tour of the Northern Territory in some outback town at around midnight. Myself and European tourists somehow start getting whip-cracking lessons from a local. Needless to say, a few of us woke up with whiplash bruises across our backs. Oh, what a night. I'll never forget. Barry at Chapel Hill, thank you. If you've gone full cowboy and you care to share, I'd love to hear from you. Don't be afraid, little doggy. Just text or telephone. Better yet, give me a call and put on your best cowboy accent. 1300-222-612 is the phone number. That's 1300-222-612.
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0: From Kelvin Grove College to Hollywood, your next guest so impressed Yellowstone creator Taylor Sheridan. He wrote a part for him, specifically for him. He's worked with Kevin Costner, Angelina Jolie, Nicolas Cage, and he's about to return to the world of Yellowstone with the launch of his spin-off series, Dutton Ranch, Brisbane's own Finn Little. Welcome. I'm a little disappointed it's not Dutton Park.
4: Yeah, no.
0: Imagine if it was.
4: Yeah, I know, that'd be a pretty good name for it as well. They had a couple names in the lead-up, but yeah, they settled on Dutton Ranch.
0: Yeah, I mean, it's pretty cool, isn't it, that you have carved out such a career for yourself. I mean, you have worked with if we just talk about Australia for a second, Geoffrey Rush on Storm Boy, when you were 11.
4: Yeah.
0: So was acting always the dream?
4: No, it never was like something I saw as a career path, but my mum got me into it from a young age. And, you know, when I booked that first job, Storm Boy, with Geoffrey Rush and Jai Courtney, who I get to see again on this new Dutton Ranch spinoff, that's when I realized I fell in love with it and I wanted to do this as a career. Yeah.
0: What did you fall in love with? The sort of the embodiment of a character, the feeling of being on a set. What was it about it that really connected with you?
4: I just like the process of acting. I like feeling, I feel accomplished at the end of the day. I love the people. One of my favorite parts about the job is the crew. You know, when you have a good crew, it makes life so much easier just to have good people around you.
0: How did you juggle school and work?
4: Well, from grade six, I got Storm Boy in grade six and I spent half of the year away. And from then on, I probably spent half of the year away every year at school, which was the dream for me at the time. But in grade 12, I definitely had to, you know, sit down and get some work done. And ended up graduating.
0: Well done.
4: Thank you.
0: Yeah. So you have quite a few accomplishments under your belt. Now this one, to have a part written for you.
4: Yeah.
0: What was that like when you heard that news?
4: I was pretty chuffed, eh? To hear that Taylor liked me enough on Those Who Wish Me Dead to write a part for me on Yellowstone was, you know, amazing. I am not a big fan of auditioning, so it's the easiest role I've ever landed.
0: How good is that? And for anyone who hasn't seen Yellowstone or isn't familiar with Carter, why don't you tell me, who is Carter?
4: Carter is this just little misfit kid who gets really lucky one day in finding the perfect person in Beth Dutton, outside of a hospital, and the two meet, and it goes from there. But he's this misfit kid who needs to learn how to be a cowboy. Pretty exciting.
0: Did you realize? I mean, did you have an inkling? An impressive cast. You know, all of the components were there. But when you were in the moment, did you have any sense that it was going to be the hit that it is?
4: No. I'm not sure. I wasn't really too familiar with the show before I even got the part. I ended up watching it because, you know, you have to watch it if you're going to be on it. It was surreal being there as, you know, a 14, 15-year-old kid.
0: Yeah. And then it ended.
4: Yeah.
0: Were you sad?
4: But of course, it was a little sad, you know, to leave that little piece of me in Montana. You know, I love the ranch we filmed on. I loved the location. I loved that crew. But, you know, this new spinoff is a great opportunity for everyone, and we've got a new awesome crew. And, you know, it's the dream.
0: It is on 612 ABC Brisbane and ABC Queensland. If you've just joined this afternoon, my name is Kat Feeney and you are with Queenslander Finn Little, who is making big waves around the world for his acting prowess. You might know him from Yellowstone. You might remember him from Storm Boy. Well, the very exciting thing is that tonight, Dutton Ranch premieres. This is the spin-off for Yellowstone. Finn's starring in it. And as you're saying, this is something that you are very excited about. What can we expect with Dutton? I keep going to say Dutton Park.
4: Dutton Ranch. No, Dutton Ranch. It's going to be great. I think it's what the Yellowstone fans have definitely missed. This one's shot in Texas, no longer filming in Montana. So for the first month there, it was bloody hot. I mean, we have some crazy weather here in Brisbane, but the dry Texas heat was definitely something to get used to.
0: Yeah. And your costume, I mean, are you wearing layers and layers?
4: Yeah, layers and jeans and long shirt and yeah.
0: And when you started filming it, you'd sort of only recently finished grade 12?
4: When was that? No, I finished grade 12 in 23 and I filmed that. We started last year, July 25.
0: Finn, you're a hardworking, bright young man. You're mixing with big names in Hollywood. You're working really hard. Do you feel like it's really important to stay connected with your family, keep you grounded?
4: Yeah, absolutely. I mean, I don't want to... I just want to live my life. I love my job. My job is, you know, I love to act. I love to be there on set. I love being around the people. But, you know, at the end of the day, I do want to, you know, try to live as normal of a life as I can. And I'm sure Mom absolutely helps out with that. And she'll be coming with me to New York for the premiere. Yeah, so yeah, that's okay. A little bucket list place to go for her. So I'm excited I can get to take her.
0: Finn, thank you and congratulations on all you've achieved so far. All the best for what is ahead of you.
4: Thank you very much. Thanks for having me.
0: Finn Little, Dutton Branch premieres tonight on Paramount Plus. I'm Kat Finney. This is Soft Cell and you're on 612 ABC Brisbane, 91.7 ABC Gold Coast. Happy Friday.

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0: Hello, if you're just joining from regional Queensland, great to have your company this afternoon. 1:30. Feels like Friday, doesn't it? Oh, gorgeous. It's Friday with a capital F, and we're going to have capital F fun. Shout out to you if you're listening in Charleville or Gympie or in the Callide Valley, Ipswich, Blackbutt, Biggenden and Comet, because you are in show mode hosting your shows this weekend. Shout out if you are a part of the Embrace the Magic charity walk that's underway in Brisbane right now. Walkers walking 50 kilometres for mental health across Queensland's capital city. They started at 5:30 this morning. They'll finish at 5:30 tonight at Lang Park, just in time for the opening game of the NRL's Magic Round between the Sharks and Bulldogs. And participating in the walk, NRL stars Ryan Girdler, Tim Smith and Todd Carney. You'll also see boxer Jeff Horn if you keep your eyes peeled for a group of very healthy-looking individuals walking in a pack. All in the name of raising funds for mental health care. Give them a wave if you see them. If your hands aren't full, that's not going to be very easy. If your hands are full carrying shopping or just scrolling your phone, it'll be hard to give them a wave. But you know what? I'm going to encourage you to put down your phone and pick up something else, a crochet loom or a pair of knitting needles, because I would love for you to be part of the Knit a Beanie with Feeney Beanie charity drive this year. In a moment, you're going to hear just how easy it is to actually get involved when Pip Courtney joins you from Landline. Now, Pip Courtney comes from a long line of knitters. Her mum knits socks. That's how good she is. And Pip Courtney tells me she cannot knit a stitch. So we're going to try converting Pip to the wonder of a crochet loom and a tick, and you'll hear just how easy it is to get involved with the Beanie Drive. Don't forget, we've got karaoke from 2 o'clock this afternoon, a theme unlike any other. I don't want to go spoiling it now for you, but I can tell you that you're going to hear some of the most powerful music on the planet after 2 o'clock, and you will hear some of Steve Bell's best behind-the-scenes stories. Your hour of music power kicking off from 2 p.m. right now, though. A little bit of Midnight Oil, why don't we? Friday afternoon, King of the Mountain. I'm Kat Feeney and it's lovely to have you come in this afternoon. Hello.

0: King of the Mountain on 612 ABC Brisbane, ABC Queensland. My name is Kat Feeney. Why has Palm Cove gone to the dogs? How come zombies are taking over Brisbane? And what about this Star Wars situation in Cleveland? You're going to hear more about what I'm talking about when the Queensland party line fires up in a sec. If you're responsible for an event, if you're involved with a happening in Queensland this weekend, why don't you jump on the party line? 1300 222 612 is the phone number. That's 1300 222 612. It works like the party line used to work. If you know what I mean by that, then you probably know what it means to make your own clothes. It wasn't all that long ago that if you wanted a nice scarf for winter, you had to jolly well make it yourself. But a lot of those skills have slipped through our fingers. The quest to bring back knitting and crocheting for a very good cause. With Pip Courtney of Landline after this.
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0: Hello, Philippa Courtney.
5: No one calls me that.
0: Except for when you're in trouble.
5: No one calls me that, no.
0: The thing is, Philippa Courtney,
5: oh, no.
0: I'm going to give you permission to call me Catherine because I think this situation requires full names.
5: Old-fashioned names.
0: Yeah.
5: Given names.
0: Because you're sat in front of me. Can you just describe what you've got in your hands, please?
5: So I have some nice cream wool and this frisbee with a big hole in it.
0: Yes.
5: Looks a bit like a spaceship.
0: Yeah, or a crown of thorns or, you know.
5: Something. Yeah, it's weird.
0: And you've got there a tool, a sharp implement.
5: Looks like a crochet stick, sort of.
0: Okay, so you kind of recognise a bit of what is in front of you because you do have a bit of experience, Philippa,
5: yes,
0: with the crocheting knitting community, don't you?
5: I do. My mum can knit socks, which is three needles. With her eyes closed.
0: So, of course, she's passed this on to you, hasn't she?
5: Skipped a generation.
0: What happened, Pip? How come you didn't learn to knit?
5: She tried.
0: Yeah.
5: Tried with mahjong, tried with knitting. Didn't happen.
0: Didn't happen.
5: I'm a good cook.
0: Oh, that is true. Yes.
5: I'm not a completely hopeless homemaker.
0: No one said you were. Mm. In fact, I am hoping I will show you just how easy it is to crochet a beanie.
5: Okay.
0: Using one of these looms that you can purchase from any craft supply store.
5: Okay.
0: Right. And I reckon in the process you'll learn something about yourself.

0: myself. You know, okay. Something that will make mum proud.
1: Okay.
0: What I want you to do is pick up your thread, your yarn,
1: yes,
0: and tie it on to the little sticky outy, yes, bit that's horizontal to the rest of the spokes. And by the way, if you too struggled with knitting or crocheting, and if you think you would like to be a part of the Beanie initiative that we're about to discuss, all you need to do is text Beanie, B-E-A-N-I-E, to 046792266 12, and you'll get some details about what we're doing and how you can be involved. Now, Pip, take, yes, the thread that you have, yes, in your hands, the yarn, and just wrap it around a spoke.
1: Yep.
0: Yep. Just do a full loop around the spoke. Yep. And right, then go to the next one and wrap it around. And the next one and wrap it around. And all you're doing is wrapping a piece of wool around the spokes one by one. And you just keep going, yep, around the ring until you complete a full lap. Now, I'm going to bring into the conversation Yvonne Ritson of the Queensland Spinners, Weavers and Fibre Artists. Hello, Yvonne.
2: Hi, Kat. How's Trix?
0: Oh, Trix are okay. Pip Courtney reckons she couldn't crochet a beanie to save her life. Yvonne, do you think we'll be able to show her that she absolutely can by the end of this little five-minute segment?
2: Yes, we can.
0: Yes,
2: we've
0: we can.
2: The technology. Your explanation was absolutely spot on technique.
0: Thank you very much. Do you come across many people like Pippa von Ritson who aren't confident in their crochet and knitting ability?
2: Absolutely. They've had a little bit of textile trauma at some point, often in either primary school or secondary school.
0: Yeah.
2: I was telling someone the other day, the first sewing I ever did was after I'd had a fight with one of my brothers, and I'd pulled off his shirt and popped a couple of buttons. So mum sat me down and I had to sew the buttons on. And so that cured me for a while on doing anything textile-y or fighting with my brother. I forget what his punishment was, but then it was great. And then I came back to it big time when I was in my teens.
0: Uh-huh. And of course, once you do come back to it, you realise if you're doing it on your own terms, and that's it, Pip, you've done one loop, so do another loop, go same thing all the way around. So we've got two layers of loops on every little spoke that sits on the wheel of the crochet loom. Pip Courtney from Landline doing a brilliant job live crocheting, and we will put the video up on the social media accounts. Don't change what you were doing. What you were doing was good. Just keep looping around, looping around. Yvonne Ritson of the Spinners, Weavers and Fibres Artists, when you get back to it, on your own terms, you kind of start to realise that you perhaps are more capable than you first initially thought you were, don't you?
2: Absolutely, absolutely. With those particular knitting and crochet looms, they're a brilliant re-entry program,
0: mm-hmm,
2: because you can actually make the beanie in the full circle, or you can just go backwards and forwards, not quite completing a circle, and you've got a scarf or a huge wrap on one of the big ones.
0: Uh-huh. There, yeah, you go. All right, Pip, give us a status update. How are you feeling?
3: I feel like I'm making this look awkward.
0: Okay.
3: And like I've got my L plates on.
0: That's okay. Everyone has to start someone.
3: It's a bit
0: somewhere.
3: Ugly.
0: It's okay.
3: A bit faltering.
0: Yeah, but you'll get... This is the first time you've had a crack at crochet since when, Pip Courtney of Landline?
3: Since ever.
0: Since
3: ever. I tried knitting and failed. And I was kicked out of sewing for pretending to be stupid. And the teacher said, "You're taking the mickey." And mum had been trying to help me with my pattern, and she said, "Well, I have to ring the teacher and say you actually can't visualise 3D things."
0: Oh, wow.
3: So I was kicked out.
0: Okay. Well, there'll be no kicking out of Kat Fanny's crochet class this afternoon on 612 ABC Brisbane in Queensland. Of course, the reason we're doing this, Pip, is because we've got several charity partners lined up this year to help distribute handmade beanies across Queensland to people who really need it. Now, you've been a big supporter of the Beanie Drive in the past, and I know you're really keen to get behind it this year, though you've never actually had the opportunity to sit and make a beanie, and that's okay too.
3: Yes.
0: But this year, maybe we will get a handmade Pip Courtney beanie as part of the collection.
3: Yes.
0: And if you're listening on 612 ABC Brisbane in Queensland, and if you want to know a little bit more about the project and how you can get involved, text Beanie to 046792612. Okay, Pip, you've done your second ring around the crochet loom now. Perfecto. What I want you to do is pick up the little hook that is on the table.
3: Yeah.
0: See the little hook here?
3: Yeah.
0: Pick up your hook. Now, what you're going to do is take the bottom loop and lift it up over the top loop like that. That's your stitch. I'm picking up a loop and lifting it over the top loop, and there you go.

0: You've got a stitch. You have started your beanie. And then that's it. You just keep going round and round. One winds on, the other lifts up a von Ritzen. Am I selling it correctly? Am I painting the right kind of picture? What else needs to be said?
1: I think you've said everything. Oh, one suggestion.
0: Yes.
1: If you're using those looms, choose a slightly thicker yarn, it's a bit chunky, soft yarn, because it feels, it's like the needle size is deliberately chosen to be larger on those looms. So a thicker yarn will give you a nice chunky kind of feel to the beanie and scarf.
0: We have a thick yarn that's just unraveled slightly on Pip Courtney's loom.
2: And you I told you.
0: It's okay. You were saying it was a bit tight as well.
2: It was a bit tight.
0: Yeah, I should have given you that advice at the beginning. That's on me. That's not you. Just to make it loose, Yvonne. Otherwise, it's hard to lift that bottom stitch up over the top, isn't it?
2: That's right.
0: A little bit. Yeah. Okay.
1: The first two or three stitches or rows is always a little bit tight, even for someone who's got experience doing it.
0: Yeah, she's doing great.
2: That makes me feel better.
0: You are doing really well, Pip Courtney. Can you see that it's coming together? Can you see how this will work?
2: Yes. How about I do that one?
0: Okay. While Pip carries on, Yvonne, why don't you tell us about something? We'll give you a party line sneak peek, shall we? Because you at the Queensland Spinners, Weavers and Fibre Artists, you had your fabulous Opa Day over the weekend, and you're doing something with the Corinda State High School students. What's going on?
1: It's our turn to visit them. So they come to us with their animals and we're going to their place, their farm day, tomorrow with our humans. And so if anyone wants a lesson on how to do some knitting and crochet, we will have a fantastic team there doing some crafting. But the open day starts tomorrow from 10 o'clock in the morning, concludes at 2 p.m. It's a great family day out because you get to play with the animals. You can pat the alpacas and feed the cows and the chickens and the sheep. So it's a wonderful experience to see what they get up to. You've also got beautiful fresh eggs available for sale, produce straight off the farm that morning from the students, and you can also buy magnificent. Their tomato plants are superb, guaranteed winners.
0: Marvellous. Yvonne Ritzen, thank you so much. Yvonne's with the Queensland Spinners, Weavers and Fibre Artists. The Corinda State High School Open Day from tomorrow, 10 a.m. on 612 ABC Brisbane and Queensland. I'm Kat Finney. Pip Courtney, you're looking glum.
2: I can't get the...
0: You can't get the bottom one over the top one.
2: I've made it too firm.
0: You know what I'm going to do? I'm going to start one off for you and I'll get you going. Why don't you give us a sense of what's happening on Landline this weekend? Because some of us might be sitting in front of the telly watching Landline and doing our crocheting. What's happening?
2: We have a story that I've done. I went to Gundawindi to meet the cotton farmer who started the Gundawindi cotton brand 34 years ago. And he has built a new building in Gundawindi and a shopfront. And he was told by his accountant, if you base everything in Brisbane, it'll save $5 per garment. And he said, but I love my community and I want to have jobs here that don't depend on the rain. I want drought-proof jobs for people in the warehouse, for the girls in marketing and the girls who run the shop. And it's his first shop. He supplies 220 retailers around Australia.
0: That's wonderful.
2: And, yeah, we have a story about sea urchins, which are ruining the reefs off the south coast of New South Wales. And the traditional owners are training up divers to go and get them and bring them in. And the roe is highly prized, very expensive. And so they can save the reef and actually create an industry. And, so that's just two of the stories.
0: When do we tune in to watch Landline?
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0: Bring your knitting, Pip Courtney. Thank you so much. On 612 ABC Brisbane, ABC Queensland, if you want to get involved in the Beanie Drive, text Beanie, B-E-A-N-I-E, to 0467 922612. We'll send you through all of the information that you need to take part. And, of course, your beanies will be distributed care of Uniting Care, the Salvos and Give It, helping make someone's winter a little warmer, someone who really needs a little bit of support in Queensland. I'm Kat. Here are the Kinks and then the Queensland Party Line.

0: Great, may I help you? One number, Johnny.
1: What number are you calling, please?
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1: What number are you calling, please?
4: You've dialed the Queensland party line. This is your chance to let Queensland know about what's going on in your neck of the woods. 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And if you have something that you want to sell on the radio, now's your shot. Call 1300 222 612. That's 1300 222 612. On 612 ABC Brisbane in Queensland, I'm Kat Feeney. Welcome to the Queensland Party Line. Who have we got here? It's Dave O'Neill, comedian. Hello, Dave. What's happening?
5: I'm looking to meet someone in Toowoomba on Saturday night. Because I will be in the Garden City actually doing a benefit for Kinda Threads, a local charity, with my brother's band, Trevor. My brother's in a band in Toowoomba called the Gentle Monsters.
4: Oh.
5: And my brother used to be, all these guys used to be in a Brisbane band called the Ups and Downs. Some of the older listeners will remember the Ups and Downs. They were a great Brisbane outfit. Anyway, we're doing a gig at the Irish with Nick Carr, a local Toowoomba boy. And Rhea Down from Brisbane, she's hilarious. So it's a comedy and music night in Toowoomba on Saturday night.
4: And all about empowerment, personal styling through clothing and helping the ladies out. Dave O'Neill, if you're out in the town, that'll be helping the ladies in more ways than one. Is that what you're trying to tell me?
5: Well, normally I know they put me up in a motel with two single beds in case I meet someone who doesn't want to sleep with me. So that's normally what happens. I'm there in my single bed with my CPAP machine. I'm painting a very lovely picture of myself.
4: Stop it. I love it. This is exactly how the old Queensland party lines would have worked. Dave O'Neill, there would have been someone listening along to your salacious story, and that's exactly what's happened. Now, Dave O'Neill, thank you. We've got someone's crashed the call. Who's this? It's Alinta McGrady, playwright and co-director. Hello, Alinta. What's happening?
6: So I have my play happening at Le Boite Theatre, and it's called Eat, Slay, Zombie.
4: Eat, Slay, Zombie. Tell us more.
6: Yeah, so it's about two strong, fierce black women who have been surviving this apocalypse together, and now they've got to make a decision whether they stay or they leave. And it's got lots of music, dance, it's all the things, all the feels, and yeah, it's happening until the 30th of May.
4: All you have to do is get yourself down to La Boite. Thank you so much, Alinta, but we've had another crash come through. This is a busy party line today. Rochelle Jordan is with you. Hi, Rochelle, what's happening?
7: Hi, you guys. I'm doing very well. How are you?
4: Well, thanks. You've got something going on down at the Crowbar. What's going on, Rochelle? You better be quick or you might get crashed.
7: Oh, no. Okay. Well, I'm bringing the Through the Wall tour to Australia. We're going to be playing at the Crowbar on the 29th of May in Brisbane. I'm looking forward to seeing you all there. Come on out to the party.
4: Oh, she delivered. Rochelle, thank you. And just in the nick of time, because Mark Duckworth has joined the call from Blues on Broadbeach. You're underway. Mark, what's going on this weekend?
8: Oh, it's all going on. We started here yesterday and we're in the middle of day two. 25th anniversary festival is just band after band after band. Tonight, Ian Moss will headline and Robert Finley will perform, one of the last great modern bluesmen. So it's all happening. Get on down here.
4: Biggest blues festival in Australia now, Mark, and right on the doorstep if you're in Brizzy or surrounds. Mate, thank you very much and enjoy the rest of the gigs. But geez, it's crowded today. Trevor at Greenbank. Hey, mate, what's going on?
9: How you going? We got the Heritage Truck Show on at Rocklea at the showgrounds this weekend. Oh. For all of those old bangers, the old trucks, and really want to see the kids come along and enjoy themselves, hey?
4: That sounds wonderful. What time are you kicking off?
9: Okay, we'll be open at 9 o'clock on Saturday until finish on Sunday. So come along and see all those little Heritage trucks that's there and some of the old stuff from the yesteryears that our forefathers drove. But the good part about it, with the rail working, you can jump off of the Rocklea train station and walk really short walk to the showground.
4: Handy dandy, Trevor. And, of course, if trains and cars aren't your calling, Trevor, thank you. Tyler Moss might be able to help you out because, Tyler, you've joined. You've got dogs at Palm Cove. What's happening, Tyler?
10: Yes, up in tropical far north Queensland, Palm Cove Dog Show. We have everything from cutest dog, personality, best groomed. I like the owner dog lookalike. That's my favourite.
4: Yes.
10: lots of prizes and sponsors, and it's a fabulous day, and all our proceeds go to YAP, to local rescue service for animals.
4: All right, that's a sausage sizzle start at 8:30 on the Sunday. Tyler, terrific. Thank you very much. We've got Tony now on the Queensland Party line from Zilmere. Tony, what's happening where you are?
11: Yes, well, the Railway Modellers Club of Queensland at Brendale are having a buy and sell on Sunday from 9:30 to 12:30. That's at Terence Road, Brendale. So lots of fun there, and pick up some bargains while you're there.
4: Now, is this a men's shed affiliated activity there, Tony?
11: Yeah, that's right. It's a men's shed, and it's a great hobby for guys to get involved with and not get depressed.
4: That's excellent, mate. You do good work. Thank you very much, Tony. Unfortunately, we've got another party line caller coming through, last but by no means least, I think, based on time. Harry from the Bunmobile. Harry, what's happening? Hello.
12: G'day, Kat. How are you?
4: Yeah, good, mate.
12: Yeah, tonight at Bob Jane Tea Mart's at Carina, we've got our Star Wars food truck pop-up with Moss Isley Markets. All our local guys coming down, they're trading their sci-fi collectibles and Star Wars memorabilia, and the food truck will be there for dinner.
4: Oh, well, that sounds pretty tight.
12: From 5 o'clock till 7:30.
4: And that's at 944 Old Cleveland Road, Carina, Harry.
12: That's right.
4: Terrific. Well, thank you very much. I think that's a party line on 612 ABC Brisbane and ABC Queensland. My name is Kat Finney. If you want to spruik your local event, then make sure you register your call for the party line next Friday afternoon. 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
13: Why aren't journalists allowed to tell you everything they see in court cases? 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We asked the self-described queen of banning things, retired Supreme Court Judge Betty King. 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
4: After the 2 o'clock edition of the news. This song versus this song. In what is going to go down as a karaoke sing-along song contest of the ages, K-San versus Born in the USA. But if they're the two battle songs, what is going to be the karaoke theme? Music insider Steve Bell will be along to explain himself shortly. He's got a cracking playlist filled with brilliant songs, and the theme itself, as you're about to discover, will really make you think. You'll hear what it is after the news. It's 2 p.m.
14: The community's great. 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

0: ABC News. Good afternoon, I'm Michael Bausch. Six people from a cruise ship at the centre of a deadly virus outbreak have landed in Australia. Andrew Williams reports.
1: The group were evacuated from the MV Hondius cruise ship earlier this week. That vessel had been sitting off the African coast after several of its passengers contracted the rodent-borne hantavirus. Three of those people have since died. The charter flight, arranged by the government, left Dubai overnight and landed at RAAF Base Pierce, about 40 kilometres northeast of Perth. Earlier today, Health Minister Mark Butler confirmed none of the group had tested positive for hantavirus. They'll now quarantine at the Bulsbrook Centre for National Resilience for the next 3 weeks.
0: The federal government says it secured an additional 150 million litres of diesel. The 900,000 barrels of fuel have been secured through partnerships with Ampol, Viva and IOR, using recently legislated underwriting powers. It'll be directed to Queensland, South Australia, Tasmania and Victoria. Trade Minister Don Farrell says he'll visit Japan and China next week to meet with his counterparts to further bolster Australia's fuel security.
2: Very much the topic of the day will be how do we continue to ensure reliable fuel supplies into this country, and of course particularly in the area of jet fuel, China is very important in that equation.
0: Meantime, the US president says China wants to buy oil from Washington to curb supply issues brought on by the Middle East war. Donald Trump is in Beijing for a two-day summit with his counterpart Xi Jinping. On the first day of talks, the leaders discussed Iran, trade, technology and Taiwan. In an interview with Fox News, Mr. Trump was full of praise for President Xi.
3: He's a warm person, actually, but he's all business. He's, you know, there's no games, there's no talking about how nice the weather is. Oh, let's look at the stars, let's look at the sun, you know. No, he's all business, and that's, I like that, I mean, that's a good thing. No games.
0: A new immunisation program for pregnant mothers and newborns has almost halved the number of babies being hospitalised with a serious respiratory virus, according to a new Australian report. Details from Caitlin Gribben.
4: The study examined the hospitalisation rates for babies who contracted RSV or respiratory syncytial virus. It's a serious illness that can cause pneumonia and lands 12,000 Australian babies under the age of one in hospital every year. A new immunisation program for pregnant mothers and newborns is bringing that number down, according to a recent study that's now under peer review. Those who'd been part of the program were better protected against RSV, according to researchers. Last year, there was a nearly 44% drop in RSV hospital admissions in babies under 3 months old compared to 2024.
0: Australian travellers frustrated by flight delays, cancellations and refund battles could see stronger protections within months. His national tourism reporter, Christy Sexton-McGrath.
5: The federal budget has put nearly $40 million behind a previously announced government plan to establish a new watchdog and complaints system that could lead to airlines facing fines and paying compensation to passengers if flights are cancelled or delayed. The Aviation Consumer Protection Bill is currently before Parliament and is expected to pass within months. Similar protections have existed in Europe for decades. Consumer advocates say the laws will finally deliver fairer outcomes for travellers, but both Virgin Australia and Qantas say the measures will push up the price of airfares.
0: To sport now, and in the NRL, Magic Round at Lang Park gets into full swing tonight with Cronulla playing Canterbury. In the late game, Souths take on the Redcliffe-based Dolphins. The AFL also has two games this evening in the Sir Doug Nicholls round. Sydney hosts Collingwood, while the Gold Coast Suns and Port Adelaide play in Darwin. To the weather for Queensland, scattered showers tomorrow for eastern regions, the southeast, as well as the north tropical coast. Some patchy rain developing about the far west, mostly fine conditions elsewhere. Brisbane and the Sunshine Coast, 16 to 24 degrees. The Gold Coast, 16 to 25. And at Ipswich, 12 to 26. Showers about the southeast on Sunday, Monday and Tuesday. On Moreton Bay, seas below 1 metre. 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
8: He is the co-founder of the record store Sonic Sherpa. His music label is Cooling by Sound. He's a music industry insider. His name is Steve Bell, and he's going to join you shortly with a list of songs that, well, to be honest, I sort of had to stop and think, where's he going with this? When he said, the theme that I want to run with Fiends for karaoke this Friday is, well, we'll get to that in a moment. Steve can tell you about the theme he selected. What I will tell you is the two songs vying for your support in the sing-along song contest are classics. I think it's going to be really hard for you to pick one this afternoon. You cannot pick two. Only one can win. Only one will be the final song of your karaoke session, the one just before the 3 o'clock news. The other songs on Steve's six song playlist that fit this theme are also excellent. And I again, don't know how he decided to, I don't know, end up with those six songs when there were just so many other ones that he possibly could have included. It's a really difficult thing to only have six songs to express a theme fully, especially when you hear about the theme that he has selected for you this afternoon. So let's get to the sing-along song options. You might have heard before the news what they are, but here's your reminder. It's this song, classic Australian song. It's Kay San from Cold Chisel. Going head to head with this song. It's Bruce Springsteen's Born in the USA. Have you picked up on what the theme might be yet? I'd be curious to know if you think you have. You can quickly send a text message through 0467 922 612. What theme do you think these two songs fit? 0467 922 612 is the text line. It's also the number you need to cast your vote for your preferred option. You can telephone too on 1300 222 612. The song with the most support will win. And I wonder which song will triumph today.
9: 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Queensland, come on. Hey!

0: karaoke is the place to be.
1: Happy Friday, Steve Bell.
2: Hey, Kat, how are you?
1: Oh, so good. Lovely to hear Shelley Bishop on the opening vocals for karaoke. Ruth DeGlar, producer queen in studio as well. What have you got in your hands there, Ruth?
3: I have a very beautiful 50 cent coin.
1: Because if we both decide that we want to support the same song, it'll have to go to coin toss.
3: It will.
1: Just a reminder, I have failed to win karaoke in the last forever. Steve, can you even remember the last time I had a win?
2: No, it was a long time ago.
1: Yeah, all right. So let's see how we go this afternoon. We're going to get to your theme in a moment, but let's sort out the sing-along song contest support first. It's K-San from Cold Chisel versus Bruce Springsteen's Born in the USA. So are we going to go band names on three?
2: Sure.
1: Okay, so Bruce Springsteen, Cold Chisel on three.
2: Yes.
1: All right, Ruth, you can count us in, please.
3: All right, here we go. One, two, three.

0: Rick. Cold chisel.
1: Ah. Okay, so I've got cold chisel and you've gone with the boss. All right. Interesting. Mm-hmm. Interesting. We don't need a coin toss. Do you? Don't say, because you've got to remain impartial because you're presiding in the out-of-control tally room.
0: Yes, very impartial.
1: Ruth, but do you reckon there'll be a clear-cut winner today?
0: I actually think it'll be close, but I have in my mind who I think
1: you think you know.
0: Just get
1: okay.
0: Ahead.
1: All yes. Right.
0: So
1: all
0: we'll
1: right.
0: See. We'll see.
1: Okay. She's not even giving us any sense of whether it's you or me, Steve. She's being very good. Okay. Off you trot now. Thank
0: okay,
1: you, Ruth.
0: Thank you. Thank you.
1: Steve Bell.
2: Hi.
1: K-San and born in the USA don't have an obvious connection at first thought, but when you think
2: you
1: about
2: sure?
1: It, they do, don't they?
2: Yeah.
1: Well, only because normally you go with words in the title.
2: Oh, yeah.
1: And there's no
2: quite
1: shared...
2: often I'll do other themes.
1: Yeah,
2: as well,
1: I know. Yeah, yeah. But quite often it's words
2: often,
1: in the title,
2: yeah.
1: Not today.
2: No.
1: So what's going on?
2: Right, we're going to be talking about war and conflict okay. And how great art comes from awesome, awful adversity.
1: Yeah, okay. So the playlist is sensational, can I say that? To
2: not
1: prove
2: fair.
1: That point, because there really are some remarkable pieces of music that have come about because of war and conflict. So I will look forward to finding out how you managed to go curating your playlist, because it would have been very difficult, I reckon. Was it this one particularly?
2: Oh, yeah, it was. It was tough to whittle it down, but
1: okay.
2: It was interesting and fun as well. You
1: okay.
2: Know, it was good.
1: Okay.
2: I think I like where I've landed. It's good.
1: Yeah.
2: I made some controversial ones.
1: No, oh, well, we'll see a little bit more about that. Okay, so vote for your sing-along song. Do you want The Boss or do you want Cold Chisel? Vote now, 1300-222-612 is the phone number. Text on 0467-922-612. And let's have song one on Steve's official karaoke playlist.

0: Star on 612 ABC Brisbane, ABC Queensland. Song number one in Steve Bell's war and conflict themed karaoke playlist. This is just a sense of what we're in for this afternoon. Some really fantastic music. Steve, tell me about that. I don't know the origin of that song. I don't know much about it. What's the story there?
1: By Edwin Starr. It came out in 1970 and it sort of captured the zeitgeist of the counterculture there for a while. He was a Tennessee-born singer. His label got bought by Motown, so he ended up on the Motown roster. And Norman Whitfield and Barrett Strong wrote that song for The Temptations, and they put it out on an album just a few months earlier in 1970. And it wasn't a single or anything, but it really got picked up as it did hit the zeitgeist of the counterculture, and people loved that song, and they really were hectoring to get it released as a single. But Motown was worried that, you know, The Temptations was sort of a pop band. They didn't really want them forced into politics and worried about the conservative fan base. So they tapped Edwin Starr to do a rockier, sort of more James Brown-inspired version. It went to number one in states. It was massive, and it's the perfect anti-war sentiment. I mean, I know this one because Springsteen used to always cover it in the 80s.
0: Ah.
1: Yeah, I fell in love with it through The Boss, but yeah, that original right. was, you know, you can't beat that.
0: Yeah, you and The Boss. You're hoping for a victory today.
1: Oh.
0: Yeah.
1: Look, I'm taking the scrappy underdog status as always. The St Kilda.
0: Well, it's worked for you so far.
1: I don't think that. I think that Chisels might, you know, prevail today. Maybe.
0: Yeah, this is a song I only really listened to properly recently. Isn't it fun? It's like, you know how there are those songs that just exist in the background of your life?
1: Yeah,
0: like they've always been there and you know the chorus, and at a pub you could stand next to people and yell the chorus.
1: It hasn't actually got a chorus.
0: Well, yeah, I guess it's just that last train out of Sydney bit.
1: Yeah,
0: that's
1: which is
0: really
1: just a verse line that they just shout over and over again.
0: Yeah.
1: It's a really weirdly constructed song, but it's just, Don Walker's a bit of an underrated genius as a songwriter. Mm. He's just so evocative and, We'll talk about it in a moment.
0: All right, cast your vote. Are you K-San or are you born in the USA? Who do you want to support in the sing-along song contest? 1300-222-612 is the phone number. Text on 0467-922-612. Hi to Peter at Yandina. Has an on-theme shout-out, Steve Bell, to his karaoke listeners up north. Shout-out to the locals at the Laverack Resort, and he's voted number one for the Chisel. So there we go.
1: There we go.
0: Yeah, thank you very much.
1: Have fun up there, guys.
0: It is 2:15. We'll be back with Steve Bell's second song on the playlist after this.
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0: Generals and Majors. XTC on 612 ABC Brisbane, ABC Queensland. Hi to Veronique. She says, love XTC, my favourite of all bands. Thanks, Steve. That's you, Steve Bell. Tell us about that one.
1: Right, that's from their fourth album, Black Sea, from 1980, the Swindon. I guess you'd call them New Wave. They sort of came up through the punk and New Wave era, but they transcend genres in a way. They've got their own sort of unique style. But yeah, that one's a super satirical look at the stupidity of just looking at war as sort of noble in any way, as a worthwhile venture. It was written by one of the band members, Colin Moulding, and he was sort of inspired by one of his schoolmates' brothers that he knew was a mercenary, and he went over and fought in Angola and actually got killed, and obviously that made him just be like, why would you do that? Like, and that a couple of years later, yeah, came into that song. I knew it when I was a kid. I was probably 10 when that was all over the radio, and I just loved it, but I had no idea what it was about.
0: Yeah, there we go. And this is what we're discovering this afternoon. Songs that have come about in response to the idea of war and conflict. And some of the ideas that we're going to hear put to music are pretty profound ideas, and this is the point of art. It helps you understand some of the things that affect you directly, but you maybe can't find the right words for, words to express how you feel about it. This is why we have music, Steve, to do that job for us. So thank you for programming this list very thoughtfully, may I say. But it would have been a really tough job because you only get 6 spots on your playlist, mm-hmm. and there were songs that I'm sure you wished you could have included, but maybe you, I don't know, whatever reason. Fortunate Son from Creedence Clearwater Revival in full.
1: Well, for a start, it's 2 minutes, right? Longer songs, John Fogerty.
0: Uh-huh.
1: But it's one of those obvious ones that you think would be in, but it's really more about class than war to me, and so I just wanted to go for a bit more left field stuff.
0: Okay, how about this one? That's Guns N' Roses, Civil War.
1: That's right. Shorter songs,
0: Gunners. Okay, fair enough. And then we've also got this one. War was stupid and people are stupid and love means nothing in some strange quarters. That's Culture Club. I don't think I've ever heard that song.
1: It's like, I listened to that so many times trying to work out if war is stupid and people are stupid are the worst or the best lyrics of all time.
0: Okay.
1: And I'm pretty sure they're the worst, but I love the sentiment.
0: All right, there we go. So these are some of the songs that came close but not quite to the official playlist, your karaoke playlist put together for you by Steve Bell. My name is Kat Feeney and you're on 612 ABC Brisbane, ABC Queensland. We're at 25 minutes past 3. The theme is war and conflict this afternoon. We're at song number 3. Steve, yeah. Midnight Oil next. Why?
1: Oh, Cold War is still war. This is US Forces from their fourth album, 10987654331 from 1982. Like, for me, this was my sort of doorway into this incredible band and body of music, but that was just a timing thing more than anything. It's more about living in the shadow of war. Like, this was in when the oils were getting right into nuclear disarmament. You know, Peter Garrett obviously led the nuclear disarmament party there for a while.

0: just about the military industrial complex and Cold War alliances and stuff like that. But it's just, it's a classic, classic 80s Oz rock staple, you know. I just, yeah, I had to put the only other thing that nearly stopped me putting it in was that When the Generals Talk by the Owls is also perfect for this. Either of them could have slotted in, but I went with the classic.
1: US Forces, Midnight Oil on 612 ABC Brisbane and Queensland.

0: And that is US Forces Midnight Oil. You're hearing it on 612 ABC Brisbane, 91.7 ABC Gold Coast and ABC Queensland. Cam at Millstream says, thanks so much for the oils. Need more on the ABC. Thanks for listening to your ABC, Cam. Steve Bell's the bloke who programmed that song, so he gets all the credit, Steve.
1: Oh, thanks.
0: As for who's in front in the sing-along song contest stakes, though, it's K-Sun from Cold Chisel. That's my song. Mm-hmm. And Born in the USA from The Boss. That's your song.
1: Yeah.
0: I can see what's happening on the text line. I've no idea what's happening on the telephone line, but we'll cross to the tally room in a tick. If you haven't voted yet, vote now. 1300 222 612 or text on 0467 922 612. You'll have an update in a moment. And song four on Steve's War and Conflict karaoke playlist in just a sec.
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1: Sorry, Clash.
0: Couldn't play the Clash.
1: Couldn't fit it in.
0: Couldn't play the Clash for you. I love that song.

0: That's all we get of that one.
1: Sorry. Cut.
0: Brutal. Cut. But anyway, you can't have them all. No Black Sabbath, no Queen, Steve Bell on your War and Conflict playlist this afternoon.
1: No, it's been a rough week, but it's all right.
0: It's going to be fine. It's going to be okay. It's going to be fine.

0: control room, our tally room this afternoon. Your telephone calls, your text messages coming through in the sing-along song contest, the battle between K-San and Born in the USA. Ruth DeGlar is shaking her head, Steve Bell.
1: Oh, that's not a good sign.
0: Why?
1: For me, I'm going to say.
0: What's wrong?
2: This is an epic battle of Boss versus Barnsley.
0: I thought it would be.
2: I did so too, but I've got to tell you, Kat.
0: Yes.
2: There's two votes in
0: it. Really? It's that close?
2: Two votes. Two votes.
0: Okay. I wonder if I'm surprised. Are you surprised, Steve?
1: I'm a little.
0: Yeah, because you thought you'd win again.
1: No, to be honest, it's not even relevant, really.
0: It's not relevant, he says, Ruth.
1: What do I think?
2: Steve, you'll be fine to hear then that Barnsley's ahead.
0: Barnsley's ahead.
1: Yeah.
0: There we go. Thank you, Ruth. Thank you very much. Oh, listen here. Are you not only playing underdog? Are you having a bit
1: Scrappy
0: of a sook?
1: Bruce Springsteen, he's only sold 150 million albums.
0: All right.
1: Of course he's the underdog.
0: Oh, okay. Yeah, right. Here we go. Off you go, Steve Bell. Put your push in. Sell your song.
1: Well, look, I've long thought about these two songs together because they're so similar. Like, they're both set in K-San. Bruce says K-San. they're both placed in the same point, and they're not about the war as much as they are about displacement, you know, when the soldiers came back. It's slightly different scale on a macro level for the Americans. I think they had like 2.5 million soldiers in it. We had 15,000 or something, but that's irrelevant on a personal level, obviously. But yeah, they're really similar songs. Barnsley's one, it's so misunderstood because he writes the character as being sort of confused by having an awful time back after the war but still loving his country and in that sort of identity crisis, hence the people always mistaking it for a patriotic song. But it's got a really... Springsteen had a chance encounter with the guy Ron Kovic. Like, he was a veteran. He's the guy that Tom Cruise played in Born on the 4th of July.
0: Okay.
1: He wrote the book Born on the 4th of July. Springsteen met him at a hotel. He'd read the book and they sort of got... And then Kovic took Springsteen to a veterans centre in LA and he saw the post-Vietnam or what had happened to all these guys his age who were mentally and physically just destroyed by this war. And it really affected him. And that's... Like, both these songs and a lot of these songs on this playlist, like, they hit so hard because they're coming from a real genuine place where the singer's seen something that's so horrific that they have to process it through song. There's no contrivance to these songs.
0: Yeah.
1: And, look, this was massive to me. I mean, you know, the album, it's the title track of the album that sold 30 million copies. It's just a classic, classic song, but, you know, so is K-San. Like, they're both amazing.
0: It's so good. Yeah. But for this afternoon, Steve would appreciate it if you...
1: Vote the boss. I'm the boss.
0: So vote now if you want to see the boss take out the title of sing-along song this afternoon. 0467 922 612 is the text number, and you can telephone on 1300 222 612. You'll be connected with Ruth and Alicia in the Out of control room, taking your calls, tallying your votes. You could also vote for the song I'm supporting. Put that out there. Is the text number, and you can telephone on 1300 222 612. You'll be connected with Ruth and Alicia in the Out of control room, taking your calls, tallying your votes. You could also vote for the song I'm supporting.

0: Great show.
1: Surely, surely, we will get Frankie Goes to Hollywood and Two Tribes Go to War. Peak 80s best video. Steve Bell, will we?
2: Surely.
1: Surely. You want to talk about it now or shall we just satisfy Dave?
2: No, it's a cracking song. It's from their debut at the Liverpool dance pop or synth pop outfit. You know, they landed hard with Welcome to the Pleasure Dome, had Relax and then this, and then The Power of Love, just all massive hits. This is another one like The Oils. This is about the Cold War. You know, the early 80s and mid 80s was just the fear of like nuclear annihilation was just looming over everything. And yeah, look, this one, it had War as the B-side, a cover of War that we heard earlier. Edmund Starr. It takes its title from Mad Max 2, the narration in that that says two mighty warrior tribes went to war. So it's got an Aussie link. And what was the name of the person who's texted?
1: Dave.
2: Dave mentioned the clip. It's got a great clip with Reagan and Chernenko, the Communist Party secretary, wrestling. yeah, look, great song. I had to put it in.
1: Let's have it on 6-12 ABC Brisbane in Queensland.

0: On 612 ABC Brisbane, ABC Queensland, Frankie Goes to Hollywood. That was Two Tribes.
1: This is Kat Feeney. 612 ABC Brisbane and Queensland.
0: And I'm loving your messages coming through. Steve Bell is as well, though you can't see the text line, so you have to rely on me to accurately depict the votes for a start in the sing-along song contest, but also the sentiment coming through, Steve Bell.
2: Positive.
0: Would you like a vibe check?
2: Yeah, I'd love it.
0: Everyone's loving it.
2: Oh, good.
0: You're doing a great job. I'm also really enjoying the texts that are coming through from people who are probably driving cars and are trying to be as safe as possible and using their voice command to write the text. It's just that. Hello, hopefully this message makes sense because I'm sending it via Siri, but it's going to be a vote for Kat and support from Cold
2: that
0: Chisel.
2: One doesn't count.
0: Could
2: that's,
0: comprehend that one.
2: No,
0: that was a good one.
2: Gibberish.
0: Thank you, Anonymous. Mulaney Bedbug is supporting you and the boss.
2: That's a keeper.
0: Okay. And David just says, oh, the boss, please. But what happens if it is a tie? Well, an arm wrestle, obviously.
2: Yeah.
0: Of course. How else do you think we'd settle it? David, jeez. My family has a bit of a humorous story. Comes this message. My father joined the US Army out of high school. Like so many, he was sent to Vietnam. My grandma would collect his mail and send it to him every so often. One day in the mail, he received his draft notice. Ooh. He liked to believe his unit had the only draft notice burning party in all of Vietnam. Thank you very much. Text your thoughts and your votes through on 0467922612. I'm Kat. Steve Bell, Music Industry Insiders, programmed your War and Conflict playlist this afternoon. And the sing-along battle is between... Who are you supporting? You can phone through on 1300 222612. Tricky thing, having just six songs on a playlist when you've got such a big theme to work with. I mean, this one could have gone in.
3: Sam Stone's Welcome Home didn't last too long.
0: But I'm guessing that was a bit slow for a
2: little
0: Friday
2: bit. I love John Prine so much. We've played a couple of other his songs in the past.
0: Yeah. This one might have made it. More up tempo, but.
2: I have to take people's word for the fact that that's on War.
0: Yeah. Right. You're not convinced?
2: I don't even know what a Luftballon is.
0: Okay.
2: No, I do.

0: Did not make it. Why don't you tell us about what did? What's next from REM, Steve?
1: All right. We're in 88 now. REM put out their sixth album, Green, and the lead single was Orange Crush. Part of their rise and rise, their permanently upwards trajectory, it seemed at the time. But this song, Orange Crush, is a soft drink, but it was an allegory for Agent Orange, the chemical defoliant that the states used in Vietnam. Michael Stipe, the singer and songwriter, he was an army brat. His dad was a chopper pilot, served in Korea, and he grew up on army bases all around. And so he actually heard firsthand accounts of all, you know, Vietnam stories about Agent Orange. So again, as we were saying earlier, it's real. Like, this is something that's coming from life experience, and that touched him and obviously really impacted him. And it's a really great REM song. Yeah, I just wanted to put it in.
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0: REM on 612 ABC Brisbane, ABC Queensland. We are one song away from the big reveal. Has K-Sun triumphed over Born in the USA? Is it Cold Chisel or The Boss for the win? Steve Bell's programmed your music. It's built around the theme of war and conflict. And the next song we're about to have, Steve, is one of my all-time favourite songs from one of my all-time favourite bands. You also made the point that you hadn't yet had the opportunity to push my song in the sing-along song contest. You've got 30 seconds because we're nearly out of town and I don't think I need the help.
1: All right. Well, it looms pretty large over the Australian music landscape, K-Sun. It's hard to believe it's Chisel's first ever single from their first debut album. Don Walker said it was inspired by a guy the next farm over. So when he was younger, he too had a first-hand experience of a Vietnam vet, and it's just about that guy. Well, not that guy, but his fictional protagonist's struggle to fit back into society. It was banned on commercial radio at the time. Only Double J would play it outside Adelaide, but it's become one of the greatest Australian songs of all time, undoubtedly. You hear it so often, I wouldn't vote for it.
0: You would need to vote for it.
1: Just don't vote for it now.
0: 1300 222 612 or text 0467 922 612. What will be song 6 on Steve's playlist? You'll find out after this.
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Cranberries with Zombie on 612 ABC Brisbane and ABC Queens on the last song on Steve's six-song War and Conflict playlist. We're about to reveal the winner of the sing-along song contest.

0: pain that goes into the song and makes it special.
1: So special. We've had some pretty powerful moments this afternoon. Thank you very much for your very carefully curated playlist. No, but it's come to the climax. It's about 5 minutes to three, news at 3 o'clock. Ruth DeGlar, what's happening?
2: It has been an epic battle.
1: It has.
2: Epic, epic battle.
1: Yes.
2: But I have to say, storming ahead at almost now double the votes.
1: Yes.
2: It's Kaysan Barnsley for the win.
0: Well played. Have a great weekend, everyone.
1: Thanks, Ruth. Thanks, Queensland. Thanks, Steve.
0: See you, Kat.

Well, Queensland, you asked for it. K-San, Cold Chisel, your sing-along song contest winner this afternoon. Well done to Bruce Springsteen. And if you were voting for the boss, that's okay. You'll have another opportunity to see if you can get your song across the line next Friday afternoon. Big thanks to Steve Bell for programming another wonderful karaoke session. My name's Kat Feeney. It's 2 minutes to 3:00.

And hello there, it's Bern Young with you now for Drive on ABC Gold Coast. And Drive is live from Blues on Broadbeach. And just for a moment, there was silence down here at Currawa Park because Blue Shaddy had just finished a song. And I thought, wow, how quiet it is down here. But it is not going to be quiet for the next 3 hours. And I am so excited to be bringing you some of the best of Blues on Broadbeach, as well as keeping you up to date with what you need to know, of course, on a Friday afternoon generally. 2002 it was when this festival first began. It was nothing like the massive festival that you'll see for yourself if you come on down. It's the kind of music festival that, and I've said this before, it's the sort of music festival when you look at the lineup, you would expect to fork out hundreds of dollars over several days. And yet, other than one ticketed event on Sunday, everything is free. And the reason for that, of course, is to boost tourism and to bring business down to Broadbeach. So ignore the skies. We've had a little bit of shower activity. Of course we have. The hit and miss, and so far mostly been miss, I'm happy to say. It is about

supporting business and building a city. It's amazing though, in 25 years, it now showcased something like 600 artists. That's amazing. I can't bring all of those to you, but I will bring you many of them here on ABC Gold Coast. It's Drive, live from Blues on Broadbeach. You're with Bern Young. I'll be back after the news.

0: ABC News, good afternoon. I'm Michael Bausch. Six people from a cruise ship at the centre of a deadly hantavirus outbreak have touched down in Western Australia. The four citizens, one permanent resident and a New Zealander, arrived on a repatriation flight from Dubai this afternoon and landed at an RAAF base. They travelled via the Netherlands after being taken off the MV Hondius in the Canary Islands several days ago. Three passengers on that boat died from the rodent-linked disease. The group will quarantine at the Bulsbrook Centre near Perth for 3 weeks. Health Minister Mark Butler says they're in good shape.
1: There are no symptoms, both during the duration of the flight and through the initial health assessment that was conducted at RAAF Base Pearce. They will be subject to a further, more detailed health assessment now they've arrived at the quarantine facility.
0: US President Donald Trump has taken tea with his Chinese counterpart Xi Jinping before returning to business on their historic summit. The ABC's Alison Horn reports from Beijing.
2: The two leaders are meeting for a second day in Beijing, with the war in Iran featuring high on the agenda. As the president sat down for tea inside the secretive CCP compound known as Zhong'anhai, Mr. Trump said the pair had similar views on how to end the war and have the Strait of Hormuz reopened. It's unclear whether Beijing will now pressure its ally Iran to resolve the conflict, even though Mr. Trump told US media his counterpart would love to help. Chinese state media is yet to comment. Alison Horn, ABC News, Beijing.
0: Ukraine says Russia has ramped up its attacks after a temporary ceasefire ended on Monday. Here's Europe correspondent Mazowie Ford.
3: Ukrainian officials say a massive wave of Russian drone and missile strikes have killed at least 9 people, including a 12-year-old girl, and injured up to 44 others. Ukraine's President Volodymyr Zelensky has instructed his country's military to prepare possible formats for our response. It marks the third day in a row Kyiv has reported fatalities, as Moscow ramps up its assault following a 3-day ceasefire. The Institute of War has stated Russia used the pause in fighting to restock reserves and drone supplies.
0: Back home, Stephen Miles expects he'll stay Queensland opposition leader no matter what happens in tomorrow's Stafford by-election. 41,000 voters in the North Brisbane electorate will choose a replacement for the late independent Jimmy Sullivan. The seat is Labor heartland, with the party winning 9 of the last 10 contests. Mr. Miles says it's the Premier who's under the pump.
4: The result of this by-election won't change the government and it won't change the Labor leadership, but this by-election will determine whether David Crisafulli is sent a message to reverse his cruel health cuts, including here in Stafford.
0: Police have charged a Queensland registered sex offender accused of fleeing overseas. Liz Gwynn reports.
5: Federal police allege the 57-year-old North Queensland man fled Australia on his yacht last year in breach of his Queensland-mandated travel reporting obligations. He was arrested in Thailand in April, deported to Australia, and arrested when he arrived at the Perth airport last Saturday. He's been charged with breaching his reporting obligations, which carries a maximum penalty of 5 years jail. The 57-year-old remains in custody and is expected to appear in the Perth Magistrates Court today.
0: To sport, and Australia's Minwoo Lee is in a 7-way tie for the lead after the first round of the US PGA tournament in Pennsylvania. Chris Mitchell reports.
6: Minwoo Lee says he's playing this tournament with a new attitude.
7: And I think just a little bit of a mindset change. I'm hitting the ball really good, so why not go at some pins?
6: A bogey at the first didn't shake his newfound faith as he drained 5 birdies on the punitive fast greens. No surprise the world number one, Scotty Scheffler, is also 3 under, but it is a shock to see the German Martin Keimer there. He last won on the PGA in 2014. The course is tough, but nobody expected Rory McIlroy to shoot 4 over. Cameron Smith and Jason Day finished at 1 under par, with Adam Scott at even.
0: Queensland's weather: scattered showers tomorrow for eastern regions, the southeast and the north tropical coast. Some patchy rain developing about the far west, mostly fine elsewhere. Brisbane and the Sunshine Coast, 16 to 24. The Gold Coast, 16 to 25. Ipswich, 12 to 26. 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
9: And hello, not just live across the Gold Coast, but live from Blues on Broadbeach. I think you might be able to hear a little bit of Blue Shaddy going on the Currawa Park stage right now. It's going to be a somewhat bluesy afternoon. First off, though, can I please say a big thank you to the Tweed Coast, who is taking one for the team this afternoon. I've just had a look at the radar, and all the heavy showers are going just south of the border. Thank you, Tweed Coast. We are putting our hands together and bowing to say thank you for taking the showers. We've got a few maybe little light ones that'll, you know, ping. I'm going to say ping us here at Currawa Park. Don't let that stop you from coming down. I would love to say hello to you. Maybe you'll even be here at a time when our artists are joining us. We've got musicians coming on the hour every hour. Here as we come to you, Drive live from Blues on Broadbeach. We are just behind the merch tent and just pretty much as the crow flies, directly down to the Blues on Broadbeach stage in Currawa Park. So if you can put those two coordinates together, and of course you'll see our big red tent, which says 91.7 ABC Gold Coast. It's exciting to be out and about. And Mick Radojkovic is joining me. Come down, say g'day to Mick, say hi to me, and we'll say hi to you. You can be in touch on the text line still, by the way. We do have that technology today, so 0487 993 222. Let me know where you're listening this afternoon. And if you're coming down, I'd love Mark from Upper Coomera just stopped by before. I said, are you going to stick around until we go on air? But he was off seeing music, as you do. Wow, so many stages, so many artists, and yet 25 years now since it first began, it was a very different festival. I keep reminding you of this. This is not just about music. This is about business and tourism. And we'll talk more about that when Mark Duckworth joins me. He is the festival director from Surf Parade to the Oceanside stages. As I said, Blues on Broadbeach celebrating 25 years. So how has it now become the biggest blues festival in Australia? Well, it has a little something to do with the demise of that other one on the other side of the border. We'll talk more about that as well. Let me just look outside. I mentioned that we're looking okay with the radar at the moment. Thank you again, Tweed. A little bit coming our way, but not too much by the looks of things. We might just even be right in the middle of those showers that are coming across now. I reckon we're going to miss out on those ones. Yay! 22 degrees it is at the airport, 21 at the Seaway, 20 degrees at Canungra, 18 is the coolest, that's on Tambourine Mountain. Brisbane's on 23, Beaudesert on 22, Byron on 20 degrees. Let's get started with someone who's playing this weekend. This is Karen Lee Andrews and Higher.

0: Andrews here on ABC Gold Coast and Hire. She, of course, is on this bill this weekend. And what an exciting time it is to be on the Gold Coast and in particular down at Broadbeach. I am joined, of course, by a man who, well, he just had to turn his phone off, in fact, so that nobody bothers him for the few minutes that he takes time with me. He is the festival director, Mark Duckworth, and you are live on Drive. Hello.
1: Hello. Thanks for having me.
0: 25 years on. You know what? I was actually just looking back at 2002, and a few things were standing out. There's all the usual kind of bits and pieces, you know, the Prime Minister's John Howard and Peter Beattie's our Premier and Gary Bailden's our Mayor. But the other thing I noticed about 2002, it's the final demise of Ansett Airlines. Now, I did happen to mention this to you a second ago, and you went, what? Who? We've forgotten Ansett Airlines, haven't we? But that was a massive loss to a tourism city like ours.
1: Yeah, absolutely. I mean, those sort of airlines are always so key. And you could tell yesterday when we started, you could tell who's come in, who's flown in and are ready to go at like 10 a.m. So having that access and those plane lines is really important. You know what? When I think of Ansett, this sounds crazy, but I can think of the AFL Ansett Cup. That's the first thing I think of. I think it was printed on a footy.
0: Yeah, there you go. Well, that's the thing, isn't it? And we don't know for sure because we haven't really got anyone who's still involved all these years later, but I bet some of these long-term businesses back there would say, oh yeah, we were worried about losing tourists. It's always been about the off-season, hasn't it? Can you explain this? Because I know you and I are going to talk music, but
1: sure,
0: we've got to talk business first because that's what's really at the foundation of Blues on Broadbeach.
1: Yeah, that's right. I mean, I've been doing a heap of research this year, particularly with the 25th anniversary. We've been spending a lot of time trying to build those stories and find out the half-truths or whatever these things we'd sort of heard. One of the definite solid pieces of information was that the event was built to, at that time, there was a shoulder season where things were quieter. Maybe it was gloomy and rainy. I don't know.
0: I don't know what you're talking about.
1: And that's right. And so they

0: you know, this festival was built out of that. And obviously, you know, it continued to be such a great success. But you're right, it was very much around that sort of tourism and commerce at the start.
1: How small was the footprint? Do you know? Because, and then explain how big the footprint is this year.
0: Sure. So in the first couple of years, what we got and understand from the program we found was in the mall, which is now our piano bar, was kind of one of the main stages, and also Intersurf Parade was one of the main stages. And then over the next sort of 4 or 5 years, that fluctuated between coming into the park, going out of the park, going into Surf Parade, coming back out. And it was around 2016-ish where by that point, there was two stages in Surf Parade, one at either end.
1: That's right. I remember that year.
0: And we picked one up and put it into Victoria Park to sort of spread it out. And the following year, we had Eric Burden here. And, you know, there were so many people in town for that it was a really good call to make that move. And you know, since then, we've now moved this big stage we're both looking at here now in Karawa Park, which was kind of a moment from that sort of a COVID moment, really. We had to come in here so we could separate everyone for that COVID, that very strange year we tried to put
1: a gig
0: on.
1: What a weird time, hey?
0: Yeah.
1: And who's on the first bill?
0: Ian Moss was on it, an artist called Little Fee, Mike Frost and the Icemen, and then two very dear blues players who have both since passed in Phil Emanuel and Wiley Reed, who were both institutions in those early years of the festival.
1: And did you think to yourself, it's the 25th, you know, Blues on Broadbeach, we have to get Mossy back? Did you, or does he take convincing? Because he's come back so many times now, hasn't
0: yeah,
1: he?
0: Yeah, he's probably done it 4 or 5 times. And I'll be honest with you, that was a bit of a fluke.
1: I thought you were going to tell me that Ian Moss said, I have to be there. If it's 25 years, I want to be there.
0: Well, he did actually reach out this year and say he wanted to be here. And it all just kind of happened because we did have an artist that we had booked and it flipped. And look, it's complex, but we're happy to have Ian here. He was sound checking early this morning and he'll be playing on the main stage here tonight.
1: I've said this before. I'll probably say it again across the whole show this afternoon. You are on 91.7 ABC Gold Coast, of course, and we are live from Blues on Broadbeach. Mark Duckworth, the festival director, is with me. You'd pay hundreds of dollars for a 3-4 day festival that has this kind of lineup. And I know we'll talk about that ticketed event, because you can pay to see a very, you know, select, you know, high profile lineup. But otherwise, everything else is free. That now makes it the biggest blues festival in the country. In a way, I feel like it's a bit Stephen Bradbury, though, because we had to lose Bluesfest to get that title. How do you feel about that?
0: You know, it's interesting. We have been the largest, the people-wise, visitation-wise, blues festival for many years. But I think the narrative is, you know, with what was going on at Byron, it was certainly a big festival and you know, massive hats off to those guys for many, many years. But yeah, I think we are now the biggest blues festival in Australia, and I'm happy to be that. And, you know, there's still some great festivals around the country in the blues world, but we, you know, we'll see over 130,000 here this weekend. So we're definitely the biggest.
1: Yeah. And is that the because last year was 130,000.
0: Yep.
1: Is that the peak? Is that the benchmark? What's the most you've ever done?
0: It's hard to say because we've changed our counting technology over the years, but around that 150, I reckon, thousand is probably the biggest count we've seen.
1: And given the forecast for the weekend, and so far we're lucky. In fact, I've just said, and I'll say it again, Tweed Coast, we love you. You're taking a hit for the team right now.
0: Thank you, Tweed.
1: They're taking the heaviest showers right now. And then they're just missing us. They're going just below the border. So thank you very much. That really helps us out. But what do you think the rain will do to people's enthusiasm? And judging by how many people are around us right now, right?
0: Yeah, that's right. I mean, we opened the festival yesterday. It was myself and an uncle, John Graham, and we do this opening every year, which we love, and he'll do a welcome to country. And it just, the heavens opened up and it just started pouring, but no one moved. All of a sudden, people just whipped out raincoats and umbrellas and were completely prepared. Look, it's not new to a Blues on Broadbeach fan that you might get a little rain over the 4 days. So people come prepared and the show just keeps on going.
1: What would you say to anyone who is thinking, because this is the other thing about not buying a ticket, unless, of course, you've bought tickets to the Teskey Brothers, Emma Donovan, Ash Grunwald, which is a ticketed event. If you haven't bought a ticket, it might also be that you go, I was going to go, but, you know, I'm not invested. I haven't paid money. So what would you say to someone who's thinking about coming down or was thinking about coming down and then went, no, the rain, I don't know.
0: Yeah, look, I mean, there is so many

0: stages and bars and restaurants that have music on constantly over the entire weekend. You can always duck into there. And if you want to be in a massive concert experience that is on your doorstep, if you're a local Gold Coaster, you can just walk in and, you know, just be surrounded by this massive world-class concert. Like, why wouldn't you?
1: Yeah. Is there anything you say is a must-see just for someone listening now? I mean, it's like asking for your favourite child, I know, so sorry.
0: No, not at all. Look, there's lots of cool stuff I'm excited to see. Robert Finley, who's a very... very, very cool bluesman, probably one of the last great modern bluesmen. He's playing tonight before Ian. I'm very excited to see that. Ruthie Foster, she'll be playing tonight and tomorrow night. Lockie Dolly, I think he's coming up a few times over the weekend, maybe a little later this afternoon. Lockie's awesome, and you know he's been a friend of the festival for years.
1: He's coming to join us. We're having a chat to Lockie this afternoon, so we'll meet him.
0: What a legend. And look... There's nothing I would suggest you don't want to come and see. We put the whole thing on. We pick all these bands. They're hand-picked by us, so we love all of it. Just come down, check it out. And there's more than just blues. It's roots, it's soul. It's all going on.
1: And just before I get the traffic, have you heard from the restaurants, the cafes, the businesses? Are they already booked out? I know you don't get the official figures, but what's the feeling from business? Because we started that way. This is the reason for Blues on Broadbeach.
0: Yeah, look, I mean, walking around today, you can definitely see that they're heaving and everyone's having a good time. I haven't dropped in to check in on anyone because they all look pretty busy. Maybe a bit later on.
1: And it's too late for coffee now. Well, maybe not for you because you've got to stay up all night. Mark Duckworth, Festival Director for EGC, of course, which puts on this event, Blues on Broadbeach. We are live. This is Drive at Blues on Broadbeach. Mark, thanks so much. Have a fantastic weekend.
0: Thanks, Ben.
1: And thanks for having us here. This is exciting. Let's check those roads right now.
2: 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Traffic.
1: Brad, how are things looking?
3: Yeah, very good afternoon, Bern. Well, at the moment, not too bad. We've got a crash at Beenleigh Road near Beaudesert and Ring Road at Tabragalba, so crews are attending there. Got a breakdown at Helensvale, M1 northbound, right shoulder before Hope Island Road. Lights are on flash, Gold Coast Highway at Broad Street at Labrador, and lights are out at Mullandina, South Port and Ring Road at Stewart Parade. So extra care of those intersections as well. The M1 out of Brisbane, busy between 8 Mile Plains and Daisy Hill, northbound between Logan Home and Sykes Creek. Southbound is on the brakes in spots between Ormo, Pimperbar, Helensvale and Gave, and that's really starting to thicken up. Heavy on Bermuda Street, both ways through Varsity Lakes, and Smith Street out bound Parklands Drive right through the M1, and also busy on Brisbane Road outbound, starting to heavy up around Pine Ridge Road and Arundel Drive through Arundel. I'm Brad from ATN, back after 3:30 on 91.7 ABC Gold Coast.
1: Thank you very much, Brad. At 3:22, let's head to the Bureau of Meteorology, and Morgan Pumper joins you on the line now. Hi, Morgan.
4: Hi, Ben.
1: I'm down at Blues on Broadbeach, which we're right in Currawa Park alongside the ocean, and I have to say I'm very excited that there is no rain right now. Tell me what we can expect for the rest of today into tomorrow and, of course, Sunday as well.
4: Yeah, so the rest of today is just a slight chance of probably seeing something further. So we are looking at just some showers sitting, well, now over Coolangatta, but it has been sitting offshore for the last little while. So I do expect that area to be a little bit more showery and a bit wetter. So while we do have a little bit more of a southerly and southeasterly around Broadbeach and around Surfers Paradise at the moment, really as we head through the rest of today, it's not as confident as compared to some other parts. But look, it is worth still having the umbrella or the raincoat, which into the weekend you'll need as well. So we see that increase in regards to our showers, seeing the chance of up to 10 millimetres on Saturday, up to 20 on Sunday, and still even wetter still on the Monday with up to 30 millimetres. So we're just seeing this trough sitting off the coast of the southeast of Queensland and sitting off the northern rivers as well. So that is increasing the onshore airflow and bringing a bit of moisture. But again, it's pretty hit and miss. I'm not sure if we'll see really, really widespread totals, but nonetheless, confidence in there being some showers, just a bit of uncertainty about the exact amounts as we get through the next few days.
1: Yeah, and Morgan, you're saying, you know, we could see up to 30 millimetres on some days. Is that if you get under one of those downpours, or do you think it's going to be fairly widespread?
4: I think it's if you're just under that one particular cloud that brings a lot more compared to down the road. So I'm not expecting everyone everywhere to see the 30 millimetres on Monday. If we add up all of those higher totals, it does see that more than 50 millimetres for the combined days, Saturday, Sunday, Monday. And even Tuesday is still that possibility of some double digits. But I think it'll be pretty unlikely that the exact same area, unless it's something like Coolangatta, maybe if something like what we've seen at the moment. But otherwise, I really do think that it'll be a bit wetter in some spots one day compared to the next one. It'll be a focus somewhere else.
1: All right. Well, I'll take that. I'm very happy to take that. And also, we've been saying that the Tweed Coast is taking one for the team right now with those heavier showers. And that means we're missing out on them here at Broadbeach. So thank you again, Tweed Coast. We are, of course, on ABC Gold Coast and on the Tweed Coast as well. Morgan Pumper from the Bureau of Meteorology. Thank you very much.
4: No worries. Thanks, Ben.
1: Thank you for listening this afternoon as well, wherever you are. I told you the text line's working, which of course it is. One little extra thing, if you're one of my regular texters and I usually know your name and where you're listening and it comes up on my automatic system, few aren't turning up automatically. So at the end of every text, if you're sending one to me, tell me who you are and where you're listening, just to be on the safe side. Because, for instance, someone says here, and I don't know who you are, I'm going to call you 217. You know who you are, 217. Afternoon, my Blues on Broadbeach experience has always been shared with my dad. We go along as often as possible, love the whole vibe. This year, my son is keen to come along. He's looking forward to Lockie Dolly. I said Lockie Dolly's joining us in the final hour, so if you are a Lockie Dolly fan, come on down and meet him while he's broadcasting with us. You're also looking forward to Jimmy Hocking. We will have the three generations loving the gig. Your dad, you, and your son. That is so cool. I love that. Hey, let me know who you are and where you're listening. I'm sorry that I can't see that today. 0487 993 222. Let's get some easy beats before we get the latest news headlines.

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1: How good are the Easy Beats 60 years later? That's amazing. 1966, that was. I'll make you happy. I'll bring you the latest news headlines. In fact, Mick Radojkovic will do that. He's joining me down here. Drivers live at Blues on Broadbeach in Currawa Park. G'day, Mick.
2: We sure are. How great to be down here outside in the sort of nice weather. It's a little breezy, but it's a beautiful vibe. You know, so many people around.
1: It's actually just a little too cool, and I thought I might put on my maroon. I don't care if you Blues won last night. I'm going to put on my maroon cardigan this afternoon.
2: I did have my Blues jersey on earlier. I got hassled. I did. Someone was like, what are you doing?
1: You're a winner? Anyway, amazing game last night.
2: Oh, it was such a big game.
1: I honestly thought we'd won in that last 25 seconds. I was so excited, and then I went, oh, look at that foot slipping.
2: Yeah, it was such a close thing. It could have been one of those really classic State of Origin endings, and it was a great game ultimately anyway, but well done to the Blues. Well, the third game, you know, I guess the Maroons just have to see if they can stop a blue rinse.
1: Yeah, you've still got your blue on, not quite your jersey, but you've got plenty of blue at Blues on Broadbeach now. Other than music, and we're going to catch up on a few different topics today, including some of the issues around trains for Magic Round and the whole weekend generally, as well as a transport forum that's been taking place this today. So we've still got more than just music, and I use that word just carefully, but keep us up to date with the news. What's going on?
2: Yeah, it's obviously big news is that the leaders of the world's two biggest economies have been meeting again today as US President Donald Trump wraps up his trip with China. He's been holding talks with President Xi Jinping in the leadership compound in Beijing before returning to the US. Mr. Trump earlier told Fox News that China had agreed to buy oil from Washington and to withhold military equipment from Iran. Chinese media says the two leaders reached new consensuses but haven't said on what. Police are investigating the sudden death of an elderly woman on the Gold Coast. Her body was found in a Southport unit after emergency services were called at about 9 o'clock this morning. A crime scene has been declared. Anyone with information is being asked to come forward. And the NRL Titans coach Josh Hannay is backing in his new look halves combination to fire against the Knights on Sunday. Young playmaker Zane Harrison debuted for the club last weekend and retains his spot at halfback. Hannay says alongside Jaden Campbell at 5'8", he'll give the 20-year-old time to develop in the side. And of course, Blues and Broadbeach is on, Magic Round is on. There's a whole lot going on this weekend, but it's hard to know where to look sometimes.
1: More to the point, who have you tipped? That's my question between the Titans and the Knights.
2: I went the Titans.
1: So have I.
2: I think the Titans will step it up, and I think they'll have a big contingent. The crowd, this helps as well, having a massive crowd at Lang Park.
1: Yeah.
2: Magic Round. It creates all sorts of different scenarios with games over the Magic Round weekend, so I think the Titans will get up.
1: And I think a little bit of that nostalgic Chargers jersey is going to be
2: how good is
1: you're
2: that?
1: Powering them on, I hope, anyway. Anyway, I'm so far behind in our tipping comp that it almost doesn't matter anymore what I tip. I've got no chances whatsoever. Mick Radojkovic is down here. My name's Bern Young. Emma Hannigan's with us as well. Come on down and say hi to the ABC Gold Coast team. We'd love to see you if you are coming to Blues on Broadbeach this afternoon. Of course, we'll be broadcasting until 6 o'clock tonight. If you're looking for us, we're in Currawa Park and we're just behind the merch tent, not far from Volunteering Gold Coast. So if you find them, you will find us, and we're just up the way from the main stage, which you must be thinking, geez, it's quite quiet where you are, Bern. For once, there's nobody playing, but I'm sure someone's about to get on that stage, so it'll get noisy again soon. It'll get noisy for us anyway, because one of the hardest working musicians here, and that's really saying something, is Minnie Marks. She is coming our way, and we'll join you before 4 o'clock. We'll be checking in on the roads with Brad in a moment, checking the beaches as well, although I could probably just walk a little way up and check the beaches for myself. But Shane Barry will be along. But let's get some more music here on 91.7 ABC Gold Coast Drive, live from Blues on Broadbeach.

0: is Patti Smyth, I think it is, rather than Patti Smith, and that's The Warrior here on 91.7 ABC Gold Coast. Let's jump on those roads again on a Friday arvo.
1: 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Traffic.
0: What can you see, Brad?
2: I can see quite a bit of traffic on the M1 this afternoon, Byrne. We have traffic on the M1 from Mobile Plains to Daisy Hill. That's stop-start and northbound between Logan Home and Sykes Creek. And on the brakes, getting heavier between Ormo, Pippa Bay, Helensvale and Gavin. We've got a crash at the moment. Boaters at Beenleigh Road at Tabragalba. That's on just near Boaters at Narang Road. A minor day is there. Got a breakdown M1 northbound left shoulder before Narang Brook Beach Road at Narang. And also a breakdown M1 northbound right shoulder before Hope Island Road at Helensvale. Got debris as well. M1 southbound before Gooding Drive at Carrara. Lights are on flash. Gold Coast Highway, Broad Street at Labrador. And traffic lights are out at Mullen Diner at Southport Narang Road at Stewart Parade. Heavy Bermuda Street, both by Sioux Basin Lakes. Gold Coast Highway on the brakes around Broad Beach at the moment. And also heavy around Surfers Paradise. Smith Street outbound is heavy from Parklands Drive right through to the M1. Heavy on Ross Street southbound into Benoa from Ashmore. And heavy on Brisbane Road outbound between Olsen Avenue and Bigger Waters right through to Arundel Drive at Arundel. Oxford Drive northbound on the brakes as well through Paradise Point. I'm back from 8:10. More details before 4 on 91.7 ABC Gold Coast.
0: Thank you very much, Brad. We're going to check the beaches in a moment. I should have probably told Shane Barry to come on down to Broadbeach. He'll be on the line in a moment. He has got his own car park here, I noticed, because we pulled up in the Currawa car park and thought, oh, there's one right there. Perfect. And unfortunately, no. that's only for our lifeguards. And so it should be as well. So we'll get the latest on the beaches in just a moment. Bern Young with you. 2002 it was when Blues on Broadbeach started. Back then, I guess it could have just been, you know, almost a flash in the pan, you know, a bit of an idea that might work and can help out the local businesses. And look at this, 25 festivals later. It's absolutely massive. And if you want to come on down, make sure you do. We're right behind the merch tent, and come and say hi. I'd love to see you. If I'm busy talking, please forgive me. I might be talking to this guy. Let's check the beaches.
3: The Beach Report.

0: Shane Barry's our acting chief lifeguard. Hi, Shane.
1: Good afternoon, Bern. How are you?
0: Very well. I should have told you to come down to Broadbeach.
1: Yeah, that's right. It looks like we've got a nice little afternoon. At least it's not raining at this stage. But the beaches, we've just got that moderate southeasterly breeze at the moment. The wind, the waves, sorry, about that waist to shoulder height. So there is definitely some waves on offer for the board riders. That southern end of the coast is going to be your pick of it. We've got a high tide later tonight at 7:15, and we've got a water temperature of about just over 23 degrees. So it is quite nice. If you are going to go for a swim over the weekend, we do have quite large tides at the moment, so please just be mindful of that. Use the side of caution. There is going to be some water moving around. So just stay within your limits. And as always, please swim between those red and yellow flags.
0: Absolutely. And Shane Barry, our acting chief lifeguard, thanks so much for reminding us that it's not raining right now, which is absolutely perfect, at least not where we are. There are still some showers. Thanks, Shane. Have a great weekend. Bern Young with you on ABC Gold Coast. Blues on Broadbeach is, well, turning up the volume just about everywhere this weekend. But one of the most explosive live performers on the circuit is Minnie Marks. She's hitting the stage, or should I say stages, because she's on right across the weekend. She is one hard-working yuzo, and she'll be joining us very soon here as we are live on Drive from Blues on Broadbeach.
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3: Go on a fascinating journey through the murky waters of history, memory, and the stories we tell ourselves. 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Don't

That is, well, I want to say Jessica Mowboy, but in actual fact, it's Bachelor Girl with a little help from Jessica Mowboy and Treat Me Good. And in fact, I reckon my next guest knows a thing or two about helping out. For

0: On the Oracle stage, the Oracle Boulevard stage, in less than an hour, in fact, Blues on Broadbeach gets a serious dose of the energy of Minnie Marks, guitarist, singer. She's been described as a sonic tsunami. I don't even know if Minnie knows this. She's now a Gold Coast local, but she's been taking her high-energy blues all over the world, armed with a gold top guitar, a foot drum, and a hell of a lot of fire. She is playing right across the weekend, and she joins me now live on Drive here at Blues on Broadbeach. Minnie Marks, hello.
1: How are you? I'm good. How are you?
0: Yeah, very good. I've described you as one of the hardest working musicians here this weekend. How often are you playing?
1: Me, myself, and my drum kit and my guitar, we're playing four times over the weekend. So, yeah, once every day, which is nice. It's good to keep the limbs moving and blood pumping.
0: Is that not unfortunately, because this is a blues festival, so up there on the main stage we've got a fair bit of noise happening, and
1: it
0: stops us a little bit from getting you live for us in a moment. But what's in this guitar case? Is it something pretty special?
1: It's just a little mini Maiden, which I love. It's it actually came from my niece, so it's a nice little guitar that's easy to drag around, especially when you're on the Shoelace Express.
0: On the Shoelace Express. What's that?
1: Yeah, just the shoes, the old sneakers.
0: Yeah. Do you know what's so funny, Minnie, is we've just heard a teeny tiny bit of you just there, but you know, you've got that gravelly, growly sound. But yeah. I'm looking at you right now and I'm waiting for you to pull out some crochet or something, you know, like, so where's the internal blues woman here?
1: I think, I don't know, there's a little animal inside that just wants to have a bit of fun and just get it out there and, show chicks and anyone really that, you can just do whatever you feel, whatever you want. You can roar, you can play ballads, you can do whatever you want.
0: You can release your inner blues woman.
1: Yeah.
0: So tell me about becoming a Gold Coast local.
1: Well, so we lived on the sunny coast for about 9-10 years, and before that I was in Germany for about 7 years, and I just felt like it was time to get down the highway a bit, get a bit closer into town, and see what the music scene's like down here. Unfortunately, on the sunny coast, a lot of the venues are shutting down, which is really terrible. So getting a bit more into the hustle and bustle of the Goldie, and I do love it here, so yeah, it's been fun. It's been
0: so one coast exchanged for another. How different is it? Because, you know, it's funny, we broadcast quite regularly to the Sunshine Coast, but, you know, I don't go there very often because I'm like, well, why would I drive all the way up there for another beach when we've got beautiful beaches
1: Absolutely.
0: Here? How different is it? Because even just when I'm doing the traffic, I go, wow, it's a lot slower up
1: there. Yeah, definitely. It's kind of like island time, I guess. You know, you're running on your own time, and it's beautiful. It definitely holds its place, and definitely kind of it was exactly what I needed after moving back from Europe. So, but yeah, it's I kind of like when everything's a bit faster paced moving. So moving here was great.
0: Yeah, it's what you need. I'm not sure if we're going to play Fool on the Hill, but we might in a moment. Because you teamed up with Hussey Hicks. Now, of course, the Husseys are on this year's lineup, and they are also locals, although just across the border these days.
1: Bad.
0: So well, how did that connection come together?
1: When I was about 14, 15, I saw a video of the girls playing on top of a castle in Italy, and I said to my mum, I said, I'm going to meet these girls one day. And lo and behold, I met them, and they took me under their wing, and ever since then, I've kind of, at the start, their stalker until they just had to accept me, and
0: really?
1: Now we're family.
0: Are you serious?
1: Yeah, no, I promise you.
0: Really? So you were a fan?
1: Oh, hell yeah. Still
0: and
1: am.
0: So then how did you go from, because, you know, we, for instance, we just had Jessica Mowboy playing with Bachelor Girl, and soon I'm going to have Kevin Borich here, and Ian Moss has done a song with him. Mind you, Kevin's done an entire album of duets, so of course he's going to team up with someone on every one of them. But how do you, like, is that their idea? Is that you go,

0: I could do vocals on that.
1: Oh, no, I think that we spend so much time together and play so many shows together, and we really are like family. So it was one day we're at their place, and they had their studio truck at the time, which was an old broadcasting truck, and yeah, it was just like we had a glass of wine and we thought, let's play some guitar harmonies, and yeah, it just kind of all unfolds naturally for us. So.
0: Okay. And are you doing vocals as well, or is it just guitar?
1: Just guitars on
0: just
1: that
0: guitar.
1: One.
0: Okay. Yeah. So, yeah, maybe we'll see what we go. We'll see. I'm not as in control of my music today as I usually am, because the wonderful Tom Forbes is back in our studio, taking care of some of the buttons. You are listening to Burn Young this afternoon. We are down at, if you haven't worked this out, by the way, because it's so loud behind us, we're at Blues on Broad Beach. We're in Karawa Park, and we'd love to say hi to you if you want to come down and say hi. I want to say it's laid back. It's not sounding laid back, but look at all the people just kind of wandering around, you know, and you've got the ocean over there. Some people are just taking a bit of time out and looking at our beautiful ocean. You wander around the streets, you go from stage to stage. How does it compare, do you think, with a kind of a, I want to say, a traditional festival?
1: I almost prefer it. I mean, I think there's a place for everything, and we definitely do get around to a lot more of the kind of traditional stages. But having it all right here with everything at your fingertips, it really makes for a fun time. So it's all together. You can kind of choose your own journey, which is nice. You're not having to be rushed to definitely go and see something. You can pick it at your own leisurely way, and it's, I think it's more communal, so yeah.
0: Well, Daddy Long Legs are on that stage over there at the moment, and they are doing anything but a casual vibe right now. You've just been nominated for Artist of the Year for the Sunshine Coast Music Awards. Mini Marks, well done on that.
1: Thank you.
0: I love the fact you kind of get two homes now, so you can like jump on the Sunshine Coast Music Awards, and then next thing you know, I'll be saying you're up for a Gold Coast Music Award. Is that what's going to happen?
1: We'll see. Who knows?
0: I was talking about traditional kind of festivals. What about the scene over in Europe? Because I know the Hussies are really big over there too. Yeah. You're heading to Germany later this year, August, September. Tell me about the scene there.
1: Well, it's lovely. It's more of a kind of listening audience as opposed to, I guess, the first time when you go there, you think everyone hates you, but really they're just listening so intently. And
0: really?
1: Yeah.
0: Is that a German cultural thing, do you think?
1: I think so. It took me a long time to realise that, but the girls and I are actually going back over in August together to do a tour again. So that was our first European tour together back in 2011. So we thought we'd do it again. And so it's always fun. It's beautiful. It really is. To have that ability to go over there and play music to a completely different crowd and different setting, really different feeling. It's a lot more storytelling, a lot more campfire-y kind of thing, you know.
0: Yeah.
1: So,
0: Hear the pin drop.
1: Yeah, pretty
0: Which
1: much.
0: Which doesn't always happen with crowds, does it? Because usually you're thinking, is anyone listening to me here? Hello, my name's Minnie Marks. I've come all the way from Australia. when can people catch you across this weekend? Because you played last night, didn't you?
1: Yeah, I played last night on the Vic Park stage. That was awesome. So many people there. It was such a great vibe. Tonight I'm playing the Oracle Boulevard at 6:30. Tomorrow night, Surf Parade. I think that's a little bit of a later one. Goes to about 9:45 or something like that. So about, I think, 8:45, 9:45. And then on the last day, I'm playing the Lucky Squire. So I ended off. And that's going to be with my beautiful friends, the Hussies.
0: The Hussies. Yeah. Well, in fact, I am going to play the Hussies. I thought your voice was on this, so I thought I was kind of killing three birds, so to speak, with this song. Let's listen to Fool on the Hill. This is Hussey Hicks, but on guitar you've got Minnie Marks as well. Come on down and see her this weekend. Minnie, thanks so much for stopping by.
1: I appreciate it. Have a wonderful day.
0: You too. Thanks.

0: 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Traffic.
1: Got a crash just in on the M1 southbound before Ualp Road. Pimperbar, heavy delays back to Yatala already. Also delays generally between Helensvale and Gabe. And got a crash at Tabragalba, and that's on Boaters at Beanley Road near Boaters at Narang Road. Minor delays there. Breakdown M1 northbound, left shoulder before Narang Broad Beach Road at Narang. Breakdown northbound, the right shoulder before Hope Island Road at Helensvale. Debris M1 southbound before Gooding Drive at Carrara. Lights are flashing at Labrador, Gold Coast Highway and Broad Street. And also Mullandina lights out Southport Narang Road at Stewart Parade. More details after four.
2: Thank you very much, Brad. Hussey Hicks is who you heard just before the traffic. They're playing tomorrow night at the Victoria Park stage. And, of course, Minnie Marks lending her guitar prowess to that particular song, Fool on the Hill, as well. And you can catch her right across the weekend. You're with Bern Young. I am on Drive, and it's live from Blues on Broad Beach. We've got, well, one of the legends of Blues on Broad Beach, Kevin Borich, joining you straight after the 4 o'clock news.

0: ABC News. Good afternoon. I'm Michael Bausch. Six people from a cruise ship at the centre of a deadly virus outbreak have landed in Australia. Andrew Williams reports.
1: The group were evacuated from the MV Hondius cruise ship earlier this week. That vessel had been sitting off the African coast after several of its passengers contracted the rodent-borne hantavirus. Three of those people have since died. The charter flight, arranged by the government, left Dubai overnight and landed at RAAF Base Pierce, about 40 kilometres northeast of Perth. Earlier today, Health Minister Mark Butler confirmed none of the group had tested positive for hantavirus. They'll now quarantine at the Bullsbrook Centre for National Resilience for the next 3 weeks.
0: A 28-year-old man has died in a single-vehicle accident in the Sunshine Coast hinterland. Police say his sedan veered off the Nambour Connection Road at Cullingore this morning. It rolled down an embankment and ended up on railway tracks. The accident halted train services and also brought down power lines. An investigation is underway. 10 people remain in hospitals across North Queensland in the wake of a fatal bus crash north of Bowen. Joshua McIntosh reports.
2: One passenger died and more than a dozen others were injured after the coach, operated by Flixbus, overturned at Gumloo yesterday afternoon. It was travelling from Cairns to Airlie Beach in the Whit Sundays and was mainly carrying overseas tourists. An investigation is underway. Police Superintendent Dean Kavanagh is seeking public help.
3: Even though if you believe it's a relatively small piece of information, please contact PoliceLink, provide that evidence, that information, an investigator will reach out.
2: The accident happened in the same area as a Greyhound bus crash that killed three passengers in 2024.
0: Police are investigating a suspicious house fire at Logan, south of Brisbane. Emergency crews were called to the blaze on Thornside Street at Eagleby about 4 o'clock this morning. No one was home at the time. A crime scene's been declared. Australian researchers say a new vaccination program has almost halved the number of babies hospitalised with a serious respiratory virus, RSV. Caitlin Gribben reports.
4: RSV, or respiratory syncytial virus, is highly contagious and can cause pneumonia and bronchiolitis. It's a leading cause of hospitalisation in infants aged under one, with 12,000 babies hospitalised annually. But a new immunisation program for pregnant mothers and newborns has almost halved the number of young babies admitted to hospital, according to a new report. Compared to 2024, last year there was a 44% drop in RSV hospital admissions for babies under 3 months. Old. The study, which is under peer review, was conducted by three major research institutions and involved 13 hospitals across Australia.
0: Australia's major airlines say new laws to fine them for delayed or cancelled flights will make tickets more expensive. Here's national tourism reporter Christy Sexton-McGrath.
5: The federal budget includes nearly $40 million for a new aviation complaints watchdog and complaints system for travellers. Legislation before Parliament could force airlines to compensate passengers and face fines in line with European laws. Both Virgin Australia and Qantas say the changes could lead to higher fares and say baggage handling and weather disruptions are beyond their control. Consumer advocates say the reforms are long overdue and will give Australian travellers fairer outcomes when flights go wrong.
0: Queensland's Premier is remaining tight-lipped about how much it costs to secure the NRL Magic Round extension. A new deal announced earlier this week will keep the annual showpiece event at Lang Park until 2032, staving off interstate and New Zealand interest. David Crisafulli says he can't reveal the price tag, citing commercial confidentiality. He says Queensland had something the potential poachers didn't.
6: Some of the crazy dollars that you heard other states offering, it wasn't about the money. We were never held to ransom. The NRL never said, this is the offer, do this, match this. It was always about two visions lining up.
0: Queensland's weather, scattered showers tomorrow for eastern regions, the southeast and the north tropical coast. Some patchy rain developing about the far west, mostly fine elsewhere. Brisbane and the Sunshine Coast, 16 to 24. The Gold Coast, 16 to 25. And at Ipswich, 12 to 26. Showers about the southeast on Sunday, Monday and Tuesday. On Moreton Bay, southeasterly winds, 10 to 15 knots, seas below a metre. 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
9: And it's great to be with you here on ABC Gold Coast. This is Drive live from Blues on Broadbeach. And I was mentioning that there's a 25-year legacy happening down here in Broadbeach all over this weekend. And few artists have been as much a part of the legacy, really, as my first guest this hour. Kevin Borich is a festival favourite for over two decades now. And he's been getting together with some pretty high-profile friends. In fact, I'm going to see if I can get a little inside word on whether he might just team up with someone else who was at the very first Blues on Broadbeach in 2002, Ian Moss. In a moment, we'll play their latest duet, and it is beautiful, beautiful stuff. Maybe, and I'm looking at him right now, maybe they're doing it together. I don't know. We'll see what we can find out. We'll get the scoop down here anyway. We're going to catch up with some super fans. One fan who has been here since day one, as I said, 2002, never missed a year. Jeff Veery comes by. And of course, we'll talk sport because it's Friday afternoon. Zane Bojack, he'll be hurting a little bit like I am after that loss for the Maroons women last night, but he'll be previewing a magic, magic round. And of course, the AFL up there in Darwin as well. All of that to come. Let me just have a quick look out. Well, hang on a minute. I am outside. I don't need to look outside. And I'm loving the look of this radar. All those showers. Tweed Coast, you are beautiful to us. You are taking the hit this afternoon. It's quite wet across the border, but for us, it's looking pretty good. Temperature-wise, at the moment, we're on 18 degrees at the airport, 20 degrees at the Seaway. 16 degrees right now on Tambourine Mountain, 20 degrees for Canungra. Further west, it's 21 at Bow Desert. Up the road in Brisbane, and we'll be checking those roads, of course, with Brad soon, 22 degrees there in Brizzy. And down the road in Byron, it's currently 20 degrees. Let's take a listen to this absolutely gorgeous song. And Kevin Borich joins you in just a moment.

0: How good is that? Straight from my heart. That is Kevin Borich together with Ian Moss. And believe it or not, both of them are on the lineup of this free music festival. I'm joining you live on Drive from Blues on Broadbeach. As I said, it's been celebrating 25 years. And if there's one name that is almost every, if not every year, then every other year, I would say, he played the first festival in 2003. So second time round, it was still a very early days for Blues on Broadbeach, and has returned 15 times since then. Played last night, is playing again this weekend, and I'm interested to know Kevin Borich. Hello to you.
1: Hello, hello, hello.
0: So how beautiful is that? Is there any way you get Ian Moss on stage with you, or you join him?
1: I don't know. We haven't spoken about that at all. But yeah, that would have been a good idea, but I think it's a bit late now.
0: No, come on. It can still happen. It can still happen. Come on. You must have his number.
1: Yeah, I guess I could.
0: I'm just planting the seed.
1: Yeah.
0: Because how good is that? Can we just stop and talk about that Duets album for a moment?
1: Yeah, the Duets thing. I got lots of famous people on there.
0: You sure did.
1: Joe Walsh.
0: Yeah. Leo Sayer joined you.
1: Leo Sayer.
0: Suze DeMarkey.
1: Yeah.
0: Tim Rogers from UMI. That one's a bit more rocky. I wanted to go for that
1: soulful stuff. Tim's not here.
0: Tim's not with you. Well, the Bamboos are, though, so it's almost like,
1: Is he a Bamboo now?
0: Well, he likes to play with the Bamboos sometimes. Yeah. You know, Tim.
1: Gets around.
0: He'll play with anyone, Kevin.
1: Well, he played with me.
0: 2003, look, I don't even know if I can remember 2003, so I'm not sure.
1: There was only this stage here, the current one, and there wasn't Victoria's stage, and there was just the other stage. And I think it was just local people getting together, making it happen. And, of course, when it started growing and growing, then it got taken over by the professionals. And here we are.
0: Yeah. Well, it did start as really the local businesses got together and said, we want to put something on that will bring people in the off-season. It was as simple as that. It was just an idea. What about for you as a musician playing at a free festival, as opposed to when people, you know, sort of dig into their pockets, and we're seeing a lot of those festivals not do so well, funnily enough. So what do you make of this whole business model the Gold Coast's going on?
1: I don't know how the structure is, but we get paid, and which is a good idea.
0: Yes, and so you should.
1: And I think all the businesses pull together, and the council's got some way of making it all happen so they can afford to have even an international band.
0: That's right. You know, absolutely.
1: So it certainly has grown, because it didn't have that aspect when we were doing it early in stages, because obviously it was at the beginning and it wasn't as popular as it is now, because things grow and grow.
0: Well,
1: when
0: they
1: do. Fertilize them with good music.
0: They certainly do. 130,000 they're expecting across the whole weekend.
1: Fantastic.
0: Did you play last night? Were you on stage last night?
1: Yeah, I played the Victoria's, and I walked out on the stage thing because it was a bit wet. And it was just packed. It was just packed, and people, and I could tell when it was starting to rain because all the hoods started coming up, and the umbrella was kind of like, wow.
0: That is so great to hear, because, you know, you do worry a little bit that
1: They didn't move except for the hoods and umbrellas.
0: That's it, just a quick up and a few umbrellas. And what about right at the front? What's the protocol, do you think? Are you allowed to have umbrellas anywhere?
1: Or actually, the umbrellas wouldn't have been very popular.
0: No.
1: But more hoods.
0: Yeah. More hoods.
1: More hoods.
0: More ponchos might be the answer.
1: Exactly.
0: In the Broadbeach. In the Broadbeach hoods. Kevin Borich is with me here on 91.7 ABC Gold Coast. You have been, how long is it now? Is it 6 decades that you've been playing music, or 5? What are we saying?
1: I'm going to be 79 in October.
0: Yeah.
1: So.
0: And when did you first start playing professionally?
1: In New Zealand, in the La-di-da's.
0: Yeah.
1: Probably when I was 18. You know, that's when I was working on the orchard with my parents, and I started earning one more pound a week in the La-di-da's. I said, sorry, Mum and Dad, I'm leaving. I thought I'd be back on the farm when I got old, when I was about 30. But, you know, that's all. Probably rock and roll won't last that long.
0: I'll never be able to make this thing work. How have you made it work over the years, do you think, Kevin?
1: Well, we've had good years back in the 70s and the 80s, and up to the recession we had to have with Paul Keating. And since the Labor Party's gone, it's all downhill. Thanks, Elmo.
0: I wonder if he's listening. I don't think he's stopping in at Blues on Broadbeach, so you're safe to say that this afternoon.
1: Just as well, I'll tackle him.
0: That's right. Well, the Party Boys would have helped in all of that as well for you.
1: Yeah, that was a great idea, and playing covers, because I'm... I started off playing covers like most bands do. You're a cover band, you learn your craft, and in those days we could do five nights a week and pay a mortgage even. Unbelievable. Can't do that these days as far as if you've just starting or. But yeah, just grew and grew and grew, you know.
0: Can I just pick up on that? Because I was talking to one of the, you know, former members or you know, members of Midnight Oil, who was saying no one can afford a house if they're an artist.
1: Yeah.
0: Do you think there was a time, though, when you could?
1: I'm proof.
0: Yeah.
1: I'm proof of it. And then I got married with my wife, Melissa, and she was modelling and paying it off every week, 2 weeks in Bondi.
0: Yeah.
1: And then we sold that and moved up north. You know,
0: so where are you now these days? Where do you base yourself?
1: I'm in the Mulaney Hills and up in
0: up on the Sunshine Coast.
1: Yeah,
0: you're my second Sunshine Coaster. Who's Minnie Marks has moved down to the Gold Coast now because she said it's getting a bit too quiet up there. How do you find it up there?
1: Well, we like it quiet because I'm that old. I got a dead end road, 80 acres of bush, overlooking a valley, and my wife is actually a meditation and yoga therapist. So she's got her studio being very quiet and lovely, and all of a sudden I scare everybody in the wildlife when I've got the guitar out and playing to the hills. But I got my own studio and I'm recording all the time. Got a new album sort of in the mix at the moment.
0: I hear you've also got a memoir maybe in the mix.
1: Yeah,
0: is this right?
1: Got an editor to throw out all the bad stuff.
0: Okay, so what are you doing? Are you like typing it? Are you writing it? What are you doing?
1: Well, typing it. Yeah.
0: Yeah? And what sort of stories do you think you're going to tell?
1: It's about my life. Right from when I started, my first recollection was eating dirt.
0: Really?
1: Under an apple Granny Smith tree.
0: On the orchard?
1: Yeah, with my parents picking the apples and the dance of the shadows of the sun shining through. And then we'd go into the next tree and Dad would kick another canvas for me to work on, you know.
0: Yeah.
1: Yeah.
0: Do you genuinely remember that? Like, how old do you think you were?
1: Of course I do.
0: Yeah, how old would you have been?
1: This is a truth book, baby.
0: Okay, well, just double checking. Not everyone's memoir is. Sometimes I wonder, then how do they even remember all these things?
1: I don't. That's why I have a few people chipping in and saying some things, because I went through cancer and I had my hard drive wiped by radiation.
0: Really?
1: Yeah. This
0: hard drive. How long ago is that,
1: I'm pointing
0: Kevin?
1: To my head.
0: Yeah. How long ago is that?
1: 2005.
0: Okay, so 21 years cancer-free or 15 years officially?
1: I like to say that, but I don't really mean it because, you know, when you say something and...
0: Yeah, okay,
1: happen,
0: sure. Okay, well, you don't say... Voodoo, you say nothing and I'll say it instead. And that should be all right. Who are you looking forward to seeing at Blues on Broad Beach before I say goodbye to you?
1: Oh, the Teskey Brothers. I heard them on the radio. They sounded fantastic, so I'd like to go and check them out. I don't know if we're going to still be here, but, yeah, they'll be...
0: They'll put on a great show. Certainly will. Well, they're one of the ticketed events of the weekend, and so that sort of helps to pay for some of the free music, which includes you.
1: Well, that's how popular they are. They're getting actually extra.
0: Yeah, that's it. Well, it's a special part of the model. It's an interesting model here, the Blues on Broad Beach business model. Some
1: what
0: things
1: do I
0: are
1: have
0: paid
1: to get
0: for.
1: Into do a model?
0: Hang on, you've already got your model.
1: I've got my model.
0: You've got your what?

0: just go and hitch a ride.
1: Kevin Borich joining you here on 91.7 ABC Gold Coast. He did beautifully bring his guitar, but with this racket going on down here at Karawa Park, we're not going to be able to get you to perform live.
0: Thank you. I'm so
1: grateful for you to stop by and say hello, and beautiful work on that Duets album. Looking forward to new music from you
0: as well. Thank you. Well, I've got a website, folks. It's www.kevinborich.com.au. You can check out what I'm doing and what's coming up, but we've got a new album in the oven.
1: And a memoir as well. And, of course, you can catch him tomorrow afternoon on this very stage at Karawa Park.
0: 1:45 in the afternoon. So come down the front. We had a great crowd on Thursday night.
1: Yeah, let's do it again.
0: Bring your hoods and do the hood dance.
1: Kevin.
0: No, it's not going to rain. We're going to do the unknown.
1: I've got to go check the roads, so I'm going to say goodbye to you.
0: Okay.
1: But thank you, Kevin Borich.
0: Thank you very
1: much. For joining me here on ABC Gold Coast. Let's have a look at those roads.
2: 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Traffic.
3: Oh, thank you, Bernard. Thank you, Mr. Borich, as well. At the moment, a crash at Tabragalba getting cleared up. Butterson Beenleigh Road near Butterson Rang Road. So crews have been on site there. Had a crash on the M1 southbound. That's all cleared up before you operated Pimpama. So it has been busy out of Brisbane. 8 Mile Plains, right through to Daisy Hill, and also from Pimpama through to Helens Vale and Gavin. But that traffic is settling down a little bit, which is good news. Still got a breakdown as well on the M1 southbound. Left shoulder before Computer Road at Yatala. Breakdown northbound in the left shoulder before Narang Broad Beach Road at Narang. And a breakdown northbound in the right shoulder before Hope on Road to Helens Vale. It is a little bit solid northbound through Narang at the moment, and also around Mudjabar. Debris being swept up on the M1 southbound before Gooding Drive at Carrara. Lights are flashing at Gold Coast Highway at Labrador and Broad Street, and also at Mullandina. Lights are out there. Southport Narang Road at Stewart Parade. Heavy on Bermuda Street through Bass Lake. Smith Street outbound is easing a little bit now. Busy from Ulster Avenue to the M1, and busy on Brisbane Road, Bass Space between Pine Ridge Road and Arundel Drive through Arundel, and westbound around Discovery Drive. Settling down on Ross Street through Benoa and Oxley Drive through Paradise Point northbound. I'm Brad from ATN. More details before 5 on 91.7 ABC Gold Coast.
1: Hey, Brad, just before you run away, congratulations to your Blues women last night while I'm down here at Blues on Broad Beach. Oh,
3: I'm wearing my maroon cardigan.
1: Can it still count today?
3: That'll count. Good on you. And you're surrounded by blue, but in a different way. So that's good.
1: In a different way, exactly. This is the kind of blues I can tolerate. But anyway, well done to the New South Wales women last night. And, of course, we'll talk about that and so much more sport with Zane Bojack in a moment. Thanks, Brad. You'll be back just before 5 here on ABC Gold Coast. You are live at Blues on Broad Beach with me, Bern Young, on Drive.

0: Well, with that transport forum happening today, we will be talking about highways. That's Ventura Highway in America.
1: 4 seconds left. 3, 2, 1. Queensland have won the title. You wouldn't believe it. Richard getting it over.
0: Zane Bojack from ABC Sport. I've got to say, I know that opener harks back to a netball game years ago, but geez, it stings a bit hearing that today after last night's loss to the Blues. Hello to you.
2: You know, can I just tell you something, Bert? That's actually when Jonathan Thurston put a chip kick over and it was caught by, I think the first part was the netball, but the last part was Chris Walker and myself losing it because Gavin Cooper broke an NRL record against the Titans. JT in one of his last games of football. So, yeah, that's a long time ago. But, yeah, last night, didn't it sting? The Queensland girls had so many opportunities to go across the line and just couldn't get the job done. You've got to give New South Wales so much credit. Last-ditch tackles by not only Jesse Southwell but also by Tegan Berry. And, look, the Queensland only completed 4 of their last 10 sets, and I'm sure if Jasmine Peters had her time again, she'd duck back on the inside rather than trying to go on the outside 3 times and getting bundled in the touch burn. But yeah, wasn't to be, and all I can say is well done to New South Wales.
0: I'm sure I wasn't the only Queenslander who was jumping for joy, going, 25 seconds and we've done it. And then, of course, you looked at the replay and realised that it was not to be. Oh, well. Look, it will be playing for pride when we have our final game here on the Gold Coast, of course, and we will be giving tickets away on ABC Gold Coast. So make sure you stay listening. Be listening to Brekkie next week, in fact. Zane, look, let's talk Magic Round. We'll move on from Women's Origin now and go to the next big thing, which, of course, is a Magic Round there in Brisbane. I want to concentrate on the Titans, of course. Jaden Campbell's pretty excited. Yeah. He's going to be wearing his dad's old Chargers jersey. Well, or sort of, against the Knights.
2: Well, you said the Gold Coast Titans. Aren't we calling them the Gold Coast Chargers this weekend, Bernd? I mean, it's absolutely awesome what the Gold Coast Titans have done. Not only have they got the retro jersey up and running, Bernd, but I can tell you that they will look resplendent in that beautiful teal and purple, the lightning going across the jersey, just as Preston Campbell did when he wore that Chargers jersey in 1998, played 14 games, scored 4 tries. Geez, I'd love to see his son Jaden score a try this weekend against the Newcastle Knights team, who they've got great form against. I don't know whether you're aware of this, but as good as the Knights are going, the Gold Coast actually has a fantastic record against the Knights in Queensland. They won 8 of their last 10 games. So surely the Titans can fire up in Magic Round. And particularly, I'm backing Captain Charger to win the mascots race on the final day, Bernd. So not only are the Titans / Chargers playing on the final day, but following their match, there is going to be a mascot race between all the mascots.
0: So cool.
2: And I think Captain Charger is a lady on Mazaire, just with his sleek uniform and that cape. It's going to be flowing as they fly down the eastern touchline.
0: I love the sound of that, a mascot race to finish off Magic Round. All right, well, look, there's plenty to talk about. We could probably talk about every team because they're all in town. Well, as in your town, not mine. We've got Blues on Broadbeach in our town. Let's go to the top end. The Suns have made, 4 changes as they get ready to take

0: take on Port Adelaide in this Sir Doug Nicholls round.
1: Yes, and look, one of them's a really important one. The reigning Brownlow medalist, Matty Rowell, comes back. Of course, he's had that finger injury, then he's had problems with his shoulder, he's had problems with his leg. He finally gets a chance to come and play again alongside Nick Holman and Jed Walter and Zeke Yule. And he comes in because Ethan Reed's out with a knee injury. Ben Long's out with an ankle injury. He'd be smarting not being able to play in Sir Doug Nicholls' round. Alex Davies been managed and Ben Jepson's been omitted. This is an interesting match, Bernd. They should beat Yatapolti. And for those that don't know what Yatapolti is, that's the traditional name of Port Adelaide because it's Sir Doug Nicholls' Indigenous round. So Yatapolti is the opponent that they're playing. And certainly I think the Suns should win this one. I mean, they won their last 11 in Darwin. Let's hope that they can make it 10 straight as well under Friday Night Lights, so in Northern Territory. So, look, they're going very well up there. But we did hear yesterday Damien Hardwick just a little bit flustered by some questioning from our ABC Darwin colleagues regarding Mark Opie, the team manager who organises their bench on game day, and the fact that he's got connections with a bookmaking organisation. I can tell you that, Bern, there was an investigation by the AFL and they have been cleared by the integrity team. And the Suns, who have issued their own statement on Mark Opie, have said he's a valued member of our support staff who complies with all AFL requirements. As a club, we have given consideration to the situation and remain comfortable that he understands, accepts and complies with the responsibilities and obligations that come with this role. So whilst it was probably disappointing that Damien Hardwick sort of dismissed it yesterday, he has been justified by the results of this investigation and Mark Opie has no questions to answer.
0: And did that just come out today, did it,
1: Zana? In the last hour, yes.
0: In the last hour, okay. You're giving us the breaking news here. Let's just look at golf before I say farewell to you and check out the latest news headlines. Speaking of breaking news, where are we going with golf this weekend?
1: Well, Bo Desert's own Jason Day is one under. They're playing a tournament that's being played outside Philadelphia, Bern. It's the PGA Championship, so it's the second of the four majors. Of course, we know that Rory McIlroy went back-to-back in the Masters. Well, he's not going so well this weekend. He's plus four, which is seven strokes off the lead. But an Australian Minwoo lead, he leads, the chef, alongside six other players, including Scottie Scheffler, the world number one. They're all minus three for the first round. Jason Day's at one under, alongside Jordan Spieth and Cameron Smith, Brisbane's own. Cam Smith's changed coaches. He's got rid of his old coach from the Sunshine Coast, Grant Field, and he's hired Claude Harmon III. And if that name sounds familiar, it's because Butch Harmon, former coach of Tiger Woods, it's his son who's been trying to fix up his swing and putting strategy. So good result from Kemp Smith, trying to avoid seven straight missed cuts. So they're at one under, two strokes off the lead. But, yeah, certainly it's an interesting course, but Bern, it's very tough, and it's one of the most consolidated leaderboards you've ever seen. So be interesting to see what happens in the second and, of course, the other two rounds to come after that as well.
0: Zane Bojack, we look forward to you having a voice left at the end of Magic Round because it's going to be a big weekend of football in Brisbane. Good luck to the Titans this weekend, or should I call them the Chargers, and thanks so much for officially making this Friday afternoon.
1: No worries, Bert. Can I say something? I'm very jealous. I might be going to Magic Round, but I do love the Blues on the Gold Coast, so I hope you're having a great time there with the Blues Fest this weekend.
0: I have to say, as Zane says goodbye, that I already feel like we're in a very Friday vibe here at ABC Gold Coast Drive. Mick Radojkovic is joining me as well. He's got the latest news headlines. How are you getting the Friday feels out here in the open and the breeze is blowing?
2: Yeah, I mean, it's a little cool, actually. Yeah. I wish I'd brought a long sleeve top.
0: Oh, I've got a maroon cardigan.
2: No, I don't want to wear. Where's my jersey? I didn't bring it. It is definitely feeling like Friday vibes, and the music is brilliant. The guests are great. Kevin Borich, what a legend.
0: I know.
2: Just to have him here, 79, and just still playing stages around the country, you know, nonstop. Fantastic stuff.
0: Yeah. He was in such fine form, too. Yeah. He was infectious. Sometimes I wish radio was television because you just have to see his smile. But anyway, get down and see him tomorrow afternoon at this Kairoa Park stage, and you can see it for yourself.
2: Definitely.
0: Now, what's happening news-wise?
2: Yeah, look, we're getting some headlines here. six people from a cruise ship at the centre of the deadly virus.

outbreak have landed in Australia. The group were evacuated from the MV Hondius cruise ship earlier this week. That vessel had been sitting off the African coast after several of its passengers contracted the rodent-borne hantavirus. Three of those people have since died. The charter flight arranged by the government left Dubai overnight and landed at RAAF Base Pierce, about 40 kilometres northeast of virus outbreak have landed in Australia. The group were evacuated from the MV Hondius cruise ship earlier this week. That vessel had been sitting off the African coast after several of its passengers contracted the rodent-borne hantavirus. Three of those people have since died. The charter flight arranged by the government left Dubai

0: Australian researchers say a new vaccination program has almost halved the number of babies hospitalised with a serious respiratory virus, RSV. RSV, or respiratory syncytial virus, is highly contagious and can cause pneumonia and bronchiolitis. But an immunisation program for pregnant mothers and newborns has almost halved the number of young babies admitted to hospital, according to a new report. The study was conducted by three major research institutions and involved 13 hospitals across Australia. Australia's major airlines say new laws to fine them for delayed or cancelled flights will make tickets more expensive. The federal government, the federal budget, includes nearly $40 million for a new aviation complaints watchdog and complaints system for travellers. Legislation before Parliament could force airlines to compensate passengers and face fines in line with European laws. Both Virgin Australia and Qantas say the changes could lead to higher fares and say baggage handling and weather disruptions are beyond their control. Consumer advocates say the reforms are long overdue and will give Australian travellers fairer outcomes when flights go wrong. Queensland's Premier is remaining tight-lipped about how much it cost to secure the NRL Magic Round extension. A new deal announced earlier this week will keep the annual showpiece event at Lang Park until 2032, staving off interstate and New Zealand interest. David Crisafulli says he can't reveal the price tag, citing commercial confidentiality. He says Queensland had something that potential poachers did not. Well, it has Queensland, I guess. It has warmth, it has a very good ground, and all of those diehard fans will be turning up at Magic Round this weekend. But I can tell you what, there's a lot of diehard fans down here at Blues on Broadbeach.
1: There
0: it's
1: really
0: growing.
1: Is, isn't there?
0: Great.
1: Look, let's describe the scene around us, because it has got that festival vibe. There's always markets at any great music festival.
0: Yes.
1: We know that. Just
0: hats.
1: In case you sit there and you go, you know what, I actually want a whole new outfit. and so I'm gonna dress like a blues fan. Of course, we're right near the merch tent, so you can take care of it that way as well.
0: That was a blues fan dress, Bern.
1: Oh, well, I think they wear maroon.
0: Yeah. But yes, I can see belts, I can see bags. There's a lot going on over there. And then to the main stage, it looks like Daddy Longlegs might have just wrapped up
1: because the crowd is starting to walk our way. And of course, this is the beautiful thing. The crowd will now just wander around. Some of them, of course, have made bookings in local restaurants. They're getting in on there would be the early seating and then the evening seating and then the late night seating and the like. Costa Zulio, Costa Zulio can come. Emma, he's allowed to come. He's allowed to come in. Costa Zulio, what the hell are you doing here?
2: Oh, what am I doing here? I'm watching the Blues. I just got down here and I've...
1: Do you know what? Can I just say, can we describe the scene just then?
0: Yeah.
1: Emma Hannigan is...
2: Am I on air?
1: Yeah, you're on air now. We're live to air and you're on ABC Radio.
2: Right.
1: Costa Zulio, who, of course, famous from Triple J years... How many hours of power would you
2: three.
1: Do?
2: I did three.
1: 3 hours of power, exactly. And of course, you're a Blues fan. I should have known you'd be here.
2: Yeah, we come down. I've come down probably the last 10 or so years, and just stay a bit down the road, and it's just watching the whole festival grow, as it has been fantastic, you know. And we've also and seeing all the people having a good time. It's got a really good feel, this place, you know, and this festival.
1: Costa, you have been to so many music events over the years, so tell me about how special you think it is to have something, first of all, that's free, mostly free.
2: Yeah.
1: I mean, there is a ticketed event with the Teskeys and Ash Grunwald and Emma Donovan, but that is part of the business model, so that works. But on the whole, you know, it's free. You see Mossy tonight. I just had Kevin Borich here. You know, Ruthie Foster's playing. You know, Robert Finley. You know, these amazing... Mono Neon's on. You know, last bass player for Prince.
2: Oh, is that right? I didn't know that. He's on my list to go and see.
1: Oh, you've got to go see him.
2: Yeah.
1: He sounds phenomenal.
2: Yeah.
1: And you don't have to pay anything. But I guess you're paying for... You must be staying somewhere.
2: Oh, paying a bloody mozza for... for accommodation.
1: You'd be doing that anyway for a music festival, right?
2: Yeah.
1: So this is the thing. It's meant to promote business, and it started... Did you ever come down in the earliest years?
2: No,
1: 2002?
2: No. My cousin Spiro, who's here somewhere, has been here pretty much from the start.
1: Yeah.
2: And he always kept going, oh, Costa, you got to come, you got to come, you got to come. And finally I got down there.
1: Yeah.
2: So, yeah.
1: Well, you know what? I'm just about to meet a super fan who has been here every year since 2002.
2: Yeah.
1: So that's 25 years of Blues on Broadbeach, which
2: is
1: pretty
2: fantastic.
1: Amazing.
2: Yeah, no, it's a great festival. You know, if you're thinking about coming down,

0: do it, because last year, I can't remember who was the headliner, Steve, last year. Who did we see? See, Steve's in the always. Eric Gales, that's right, man, just blew the place apart.
1: Yeah.
0: He was fantastic. And Mossy tonight and the Bamboos tomorrow night.
1: Yeah,
0: fantastic.
1: Yeah, such good stuff. What I love about this is we do have Emma Hannigan's on our team here, and she is...
0: She's security.
1: She is security.
0: She nearly took me out.
1: She almost took you out, and I said, this one's okay, let him through. I love it. I absolutely love it. And I love the fact that this is, you know, you and I, I see you on Facebook, man. I don't get to see you in the flesh these days. All right, I'll catch up with you after the show.
0: Will do, for sure. Thanks, Bern.
1: Costa Zulio, formerly of Triple J, of course. Leave your headphones behind, my friends, and the microphone. And enjoy Blues on Broadbeach here on ABC Gold Coast. I have got a super fan joining me. I mentioned that, you know, it's been going since 2002, and we talk about the artists who were here first. Ian Moss, of course, was there that very first year, and now he's back. He's been here multiple times, of course, and it's nothing though without the fans. And on ABC Gold Coast, I'm very excited to have with me this afternoon Jeff Veery. And I'm hoping it's Veery, Jeff. Hello, how are you?
2: It is Veery.
1: I didn't get a chance to check with you because Costa Zulio almost pipped you at the post. Tell me about the very first year. Can you even remember it since it's so long ago?
2: I wasn't for the first one. I have to admit. I was 2004. And I've been to 21 since then.
1: Okay. Well, that counts still. I think you're still the most Blues on Broadbeach. You are the super fan.
2: Oh, don't you love it? I guess so, but it's just that it's such a good festival. It's so much fun. It's the best four-day party on earth.
1: Yeah, really? Now, where have you come from?
2: Oh, Melbourne. Yeah, a member of a couple of blues clubs there, and there's whole heaps of them up here, so we see each other.
1: Tell me about the blues scene. Lots of people jump on, and I don't want to call it a bandwagon, but, you know, lots of people just love music. And there's nothing quite like live blues. If you're just a music fan, you've got to love live blues, I think.
2: I think so.
1: Yeah, I think any music fan would agree with you. But talk to me a bit more specifically about the blues genre. Is it, you know, like at your blues clubs, for instance, what are you doing?
2: Okay. I'm a member of MBAS, Melbourne Blues Appreciation Society, and the Way Out West Music, Roots Music Club. And we have gigs in Melbourne pretty well every week. And we get artists from all over the place to come and play. We have a wonderful time and we travel up here. But then Melbourne's got 6 nights a week of music, blues music, and the weekends is massive.
1: Is it in little bars and things, or is it big venues? What's the scene like?
2: Well, our club on a Sunday operates out of something called the Arrowville Club, and it seats around 400 when we have the right people, so it's always jumping. There are bars, the Rainbow, the Union, there are the Stingo Hotel Blues Club, the Hume Blues Club, Embass on Tuesday nights in a bowls club. The bowls clubs and the RSL are cottoning on that there's not much happening on Sunday afternoon. So if they put music on, they get people into their clubs.
1: Yeah.
2: And if they have food and hydration products, they'll do very, very well. Because the thing about blues people is we don't bring anything. You put it on and we'll eat it. You put it on and we'll drink it. And we enjoy that part of it. That's why Broadbeach is, because you sort of can get a fair bit to drink, and there's a lot of great restaurants.
1: There's amazing restaurants. So talk to me about that side of it too, because it must be more, is it more than just the music that brings you up from Melbourne every single year? Because there's some fantastic restaurants and cafes here.
2: It is. It's not the weather.
1: I know, I'm so sorry, because, you know, you got your four seasons in one day there, and look at what we've done to you.
2: Oh, it's wonderful.
1: Blue sky out
2: there,
1: Jeff.
2: Blue sky, yes.
1: Come on.
2: Hey, look, you know, there's no such thing as a spell of bad weather. It's just a poor choice of clothing, quite frankly. So,
1: spoken like a true Melbourneite.
2: Yeah, but I love it because I've been coming up on the Gold Coast since I was 13 with my family and whatnot. And the thing about Broadbeach is it's free for most of the part. And you just wander around.

0: Like, if you want to go from here to Victoria Park, you go down through the mall, and there's only a, you know, couple of dozen restaurants on the way.
1: A couple of dozen.
0: And you go into Surf Parade, where they've now got the rotunda, and all the restaurants have got their seating out in the street, so you can have dinner, lunch, and listen to music. So that's the good part of it. And Oracle's the same over there at Oracle. Yeah, whether I'll get to all those is debatable, because I'm in the 12 bar club
1: Blues
0: this year.
1: Blues Society as yeah, well, yeah. That's yeah. like a little extra special.
0: It is.
1: It's almost like the Appreciation Society,
0: isn't
1: it?
0: It is.
1: But it's, yeah. It's
0: And it's wonderful because I'm a bit mobile restricted these days, so I can't rush from one place to the other. But I used to. I used to do, with my late wife, we used to do try and do 35 acts over the 4 days.
1: Really?
0: Now it's down to about 25 or a bit less.
1: When did you lose your wife?
0: Oh, 8 years ago.
1: Okay, so I'm sorry.
0: That's okay.
1: Yeah.
0: No,
1: well, she was a music fan too then?
0: Oh, God, yeah.
1: Yeah. Are you a musician?
0: No.
1: No.
0: Tragic.
1: Just, okay.
0: Tragic. Just sit on the bleachers and cheer.
1: Yeah.
0: My daughter's here with us today, this, and my friend Diane, but my daughter's floating around somewhere.
1: Well, this is what I wanted to ask you, Jeff. Have you managed to convince quite a few people? Like, are you one of our tourist ambassadors getting back down to Melbourne and going, you next year come up to the Gold
0: yeah.
1: Coast with me? Do you do that?
0: Yep.
1: Yeah.
0: Yeah, do that. And a lot of people don't understand blues. And I've always thought, you've got to listen to it. And if it wants you, you'll find it. It'll get to you and you'll go, how long's this been going on? And you can't not love it. I mean, it just gets into your soul. We have a motto in the WOW Club, which is music is the reason. And that's so true.
1: Music is the reason.
0: Music
1: I love
0: that.
1: Music
0: is the reason.
1: I'm going to write it down just in case I forget, but I don't think I will.
0: Music is the reason. And it is. It's the reason. You listen to it at home. We have music, blues music, radios. Blues music on a few stations. Specifically, blah, blah, blah. And I would love the ABC to have a blues station.
1: You have got country and jazz, exactly.
0: Yeah, well,
1: yeah,
0: we're missing out. Look at this.
1: Exactly.
0: You know, and we've got a lot of talent in Australia. We've got at least 1,000 bands and artists, plus all the internationals. And I always like to try and find one thing I haven't seen, and I've just done it. Daddy Long Legs.
1: Well, there you go.
0: Yeah.
1: You've already had your moment at the festival. It's only just begun, really.
0: Yeah, and Book Blue Shaddy, and then Mason Rack tomorrow, and Bluesville Station, and Robert Finlay, and others.
1: Yeah, go check out the program, people, because you really almost can't go wrong.
0: You can't go wrong.
1: It really is amazing. Jeff Feary, it's so nice to meet you.
0: Thank you
1: for coming up and being part of this, because this is what it's meant to be. It's really about building tourism and business
0: yeah.
1: on the Gold Coast. The music, well, that's a nice, happy accident,
0: isn't
1: it? It
0: is indeed.
1: Music is the reason, of course.
0: Music is the reason.
1: Yeah. Have a fantastic festival.
0: Thank you very much, Bern.
1: Jeff,
0: thank you for having me on.
1: Yeah, cheers. Jeff Feary there joining you on ABC Gold Coast. Bern Young with you. In a moment, we're hitting the road in a different way. A massive transport forum's been happening today. You'll hear all about that. We have got more blues music for you, but right now let's go with something, a classic pop song, shall we? This is Rick Springfield on 91.7 ABC Gold Coast.

0: Rick Springfield and Jesse's Girl here on ABC Gold Coast and Drivers Live from Blues on Broadbeach. We're at that very special time of the afternoon when it's just starting to get the lights on, even though it's not quite dark yet. I always love that time of a music festival. Speaking of getting the lights on, maybe your headlights are on right now. Living on the Gold Coast, look, we all know it, don't we? The pain of bumper-to-bumper traffic. Whether it's the M1 or the Gold Coast Highway or wherever your major road is in your part of the GC, many of us also know the frustration of delayed or cancelled buses or trains, worsened somewhat by some of the construction or the current industrial action as well. And with the 2032 Olympic Games now just 6 years away, time is ticking to really make sure we've got solutions to have this city and Southeast Queensland moving. Today, a forum on the Gold Coast has taken a closer look at our transport. And I wonder if the word is crisis. Our reporter Charmaine Allison headed to the forum today. Charmaine, hello to you.
1: Hi, Bern.
0: Are we calling it a crisis? What were they saying today as they talked about different issues?
1: Oh, there's definitely a lot of concern at the forum today, particularly with the Olympics looming, that the Gold Coast has an exploding population. We've got a transport network that many said was already overwhelmed. And the main message today was that time is ticking on finding solutions to the city's gridlock problems. One of the main concerns raised today was that the Gold Coast public transport network needs to be more reliable, regular, accessible and safe. There's concerns that people are avoiding public transport on the Gold Coast because it's just not reliable or accessible. And some people in the forum today said that's resulting in more gridlock issues on our roads.
0: Well, that's it, isn't it? Now, look, it's not just us trying to get around. You've got freight on the road as well. A freight expert was on today's panel. What was his perspective on our local transport issues?
1: Yeah, so he was saying, McNamara, he's the founder of freight and logistics advisory firm Moventum. He said it's crucial that freight is in the room when it comes to transport planning. He says it's often forgotten by people that it's not just how we get around as individuals, but also how our products come to us, and here's what he had to say.
2: I think it's really getting people to think

0: then when we're taking transport planning, when we're thinking of preparedness for the Olympics, it's not about just getting people to and from the Games. It's about supporting the industry, which supports the infrastructure development and supports the businesses, which will also support the Games. And the main message is don't leave it till the Games. Really start thinking about it now.
1: That's Darren McNamara, the founder of Moventum Advisory.
2: We're talking about a transport forum that was happening on the Gold Coast today. Charmaine, you talked about

0: was at the forum today. What did they have to say?
1: That's right. Matt Campbell was on today's forum. He's the managing director of Kinetic, which operates buses across the country. And he said he's worried there's a massive transport challenge coming for the Gold Coast in 2032. Mr. Campbell acknowledged that the local bus network has been slowed down by construction and congestion recently, but he argued that the city has a solid base network to build off of. We heard on ABC Brekkie this morning that 9 out of 10 Gold Coasters are choosing to drive instead of taking public transport. I asked Matt Campbell about this today, and here's what he had to say.
2: I think it's traditionally how the coast has built. You know, it's a very long spine that goes along the coastline as well. And historically, there hasn't been great intermodal connectivity. I think the light rail, and particularly the next stage of light rail, is really providing a spine that then bus can leverage off, and as well as heavy rail. I think as people see a good option in public transport, whether that's bus, whether that's light rail, they will make the choice to move.
1: That's Matt Campbell, the managing director of Kinetic. He also said Kinetic has been working with the Department of Transport on plans to improve the frequency and reliability of the Gold Coast network. And he says we can expect more details on that in the next couple months. So watch this space.
0: Charmaine, obviously the light rail will be part of a solution, but it's only one portion of the city. It's not, you know, there's no light rail up in Pimpamar or Ormo. So what were some of the other solutions that they were talking about today?
1: Yeah, we heard also today from John Lee. He was the former CEO of Sydney Buses and also delivered the public transport strategy for the 2000 Games in Sydney. And he warned that this is going to be the most spread out summer games ever. He's worried this could put enormous strain on the city's transport networks. And he actually said we can learn something from New York. He said they transformed their streets to allow for permanent bus stops, higher frequency services and greater reliability. And he says this sparked a massive surge in uptake. So he said we need something similar here. So people are, I guess, choosing not to drive in private vehicles, but actually get on that public transport to free up that congestion a little bit. He also said we need to do some major surgery with our major arterials to keep people moving, and suggested that we have what he named a czar heading up transport decisions, so there's not too many cooks in the kitchen slowing down decision making. So a lot of interesting suggestions there around our road networks.
0: Charmaine Allison at this transport forum today. While I'm surrounded by music, you were surrounded by experts who, of course, are an important part of the future of the city. We do not want to be gridlocked. Charmaine, thanks very much for bringing us up to date on that today.
1: Thanks, Bryn.
0: I'm hoping we might get the very latest word from Brad any moment. He is hopefully checking, speaking of being in gridlock, he's checking those roads for you. If I can't get it just before the 5 o'clock news, we will do that after 5 o'clock this afternoon. You are, of course, live from Blues on Broadbeach with me, Bryn Young, and it is just about news time.
3: Crash all clear to Tabragalba on Butters at Beenley Road near Butters and Rang Road. I got a breakdown at M1 northbound shot after Smith Street at Gabe and minor delays. A breakdown at M1 northbound in the right shot after Mirrabina Drive at Ormo. The northbound breakdown still sitting in the shoulder at Stewart Road at Chugan.
4: ABC News, good afternoon. I'm Michael Bausch. The Home Affairs Minister says the federal government has banned a neo-Nazi group, adding it to the prohibited hate list. Lexi Junowick reports.
5: White Australia, previously known as the National Socialist Network, is the second group to be listed as a prohibited hate group under new hate laws that were introduced following the Bondi terrorist attack. From midnight tonight, supporting, funding, training, recruiting, joining or directing the group constitutes a criminal offence, with a maximum penalty of 15 years in prison. Tony Burke says while the organisation claimed to have disbanded in January, it continued to engage in hateful behaviour. Mr. Burke says that decision to list White Australia came following advice from domestic intelligence agency ASIO.
4: Six people from a cruise ship at the centre of a deadly hantavirus outbreak have arrived in Western Australia. The four citizens, one permanent resident and a New Zealander, were on a repatriation flight from Dubai that landed at an RAAF base this afternoon. They came via the Netherlands after being taken off the MV Hondius in the Canary Islands several days ago. Three passengers on that boat died from the rodent-linked disease. The group will stay at a quarantine centre near Perth for 3 weeks. Health Minister Mark Butler says they're in good shape.

0: There are no symptoms, both during the duration of the flight and through the initial health assessment that was conducted at Rathbase Pearce. They will be subject to a further, more detailed health assessment now they've arrived at the quarantine facility.
1: Queensland police are working to contact the families of several overseas tourists caught up in a fatal bus crash in the state's north. Joshua McIntosh reports.
2: The Flix bus carrying 29 people rolled on the Bruce Highway at Gumloo north of Bowen yesterday afternoon. One passenger died, multiple others were injured, and about 10 of them remain in hospital. Police Superintendent Dean Kavanagh says most of the travellers were from overseas.
3: Really, really grateful that there weren't further fatalities as a result. We all need to deal with the one that has occurred, and that will cause significant harm to the greater community and family and friends.
2: He says police are focused on assisting the loved ones of those involved. The crash happened near the site of a 2024 Greyhound bus crash that claimed three lives.
1: The US president has left Beijing, having wrapped up 2 days of high-level talks with his Chinese counterpart. John O'Wakely reports.
4: Donald Trump has claimed that Xi Jinping agrees that the war in Iran should end and the Strait of Hormuz should be reopened, while describing the relationship between the US and China as very strong. Earlier, the US president told Fox News that Mr. Xi had committed to withholding military equipment from Iran. It's unclear whether Beijing will now pressure its ally, Iran, to resolve the conflict. Chinese state media is yet to comment. President Xi has hailed U.S.-China relations, saying the two leaders had established a new positioning for a stable relationship. The White House earlier said trade, oil, and Iran were among the topics discussed during a high-stakes meeting that lasted nearly 2 hours.
1: Queensland's opposition leader has accused the state government of playing games with parliament rules. Stephen Miles formally apologised yesterday after the Ethics Committee found he'd deliberately misled the House in comments made last year. Political leaders are rarely punished like this. The last time was in 2021 involving then-Premier Anastasia Palaszczuk. Mr. Miles claims it was a political stunt by the government ahead of tomorrow's Stafford by-election.
5: The LNP abusing its big majority, wasting the time of the parliament, debating not healthcare, not education, not the important work of the government, but playing politics, personal attacks on the eve of a by-election.
1: In the NRL Magic Round at Lang Park gets into full swing tonight with Cronulla playing Canterbury. In the late game, Souths take on the Redcliffe-based Dolphins. The AFL also has two games in the Sir Doug Nicholls round. Sydney hosts Collingwood, while the Gold Coast Suns and Port Adelaide play in Darwin. To finance, on the markets, the ASX 200 fell 10 points today. It closed at 8,631. The Australian dollar's worth 71.65 US cents. Scattered showers tomorrow for eastern regions, the southeast and the north tropical coast. Some patchy rain developing about the far west, mostly fine elsewhere. Brisbane, 16 to 24 degrees. This is ABC News.
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8: And it is so good to be joining you on a Friday afternoon. What a weekend it is here on the Gold Coast. In fact, I think I've got new opener music happening. CJ Lee's going to be joining you in just a moment, playing live as well. Of course, this is Drive Live from Blues on Broadbeach, the 25th anniversary year. And it started as a small idea with just two stages and has grown and grown. They think something like 130,000 people will wander through this Broadbeach precinct. More importantly than just wander, they'll spend money, they'll go to cafes, they'll go to restaurants. Maybe you'll come to the merch tent. And if you do, come and find us because we're right behind the merch tent in Kurrawa Park right now through until 6 o'clock tonight. And I'm so happy. I hope I'm not jinxing anything when I say we haven't had any rain since we got here at all. Now, let me check the radar as I say that, because maybe

Maybe I'm... No, look at that. That's actually... We are looking really good. Once again, I have to say thank you to the Tweed Coast. You have really taken the hits for us this afternoon. I can see some rather heavy falls heading towards the coast, about halfway between Byron and Tweed Heads. So there's some pretty wet conditions, and then there's other stuff happening up on North Stradey and into Cape Morton. But somehow, miraculously, we're doing okay down here, which is fantastic. You might want to slip on a cardigan at the very least, a coat perhaps, and... it's 18 degrees now at the airport and 20 degrees at the Seaway. 16 degrees on Tambourine Mountain. Conungra's on 18 degrees. Beaudesert's on 21. A few little showers, by the way, out that way around Beaudesert. Brisbane's on 22 and Byron's on 18. I will be checking that run. I'm sorry we got a little cut off from Brad's full traffic report, but he will be back with you sometime in the next 12 to 13 minutes to have a really good look at your Friday commute. Before we get some live music down here, I want to get started with a woman who was good enough to join us on ABC Gold Coast Drive yesterday afternoon. I said at one stage they were trying to make her the next Tracy Chapman, but she wanted to be an authentic blues woman inspired by gospel music as a child. This is Ruthie Foster. To get us started in the 5 o'clock and final hour here on Drive with me, Bern Young.

0: voice?
1: Oh, she has one of the smoothest voices. She's a hell of a piano player and a guitarist as well, Ruthie Foster, singing the blues. And of course she is, because she's part of Blues on Broadbeach. Make sure you check her out this weekend. She's on stage tonight at Victoria Park. So I told her yesterday when she was on Drive that she's going to be competing probably with the lorikeets up there at Victoria Park. They like to be heard, those lorikeets. Talk about a different kind of sound. I tell you what, I reckon my next guest might have swallowed a little bit of, broken glass before sitting down with us here. One of the artists bringing a really brilliant energy to this festival is CJ Lee. From bars in North America through to stages in Memphis and New York, he's spent decades now carving out a reputation overseas. Swampy, high energy, bit of punk in there, I'm told, as well. Storytelling too, and CJ Lee joins me now. G'day, CJ.
2: Hi, mate. How you doing?
1: Yeah, I should say, do I go CJ or do I say Chris? Because CJ Lee's your stage
2: name. Do Chris,
1: name.
2: Mate.
1: Chris, all yeah. Right. Who's by your side here, Chris, as well?
2: Maddie Brown.
1: I'm going to call you Mr.
2: From,
1: Brown.
2: From Mr. Brown's...
1: And his Vintage Vibrations.
3: That's the one.
1: Yeah, that's it. You've got it, exactly, in your beautiful brown leather jacket.
3: So it's the only colour.
2: The reason we're together today is every time I come up north from New South Wales, Maddie puts me up at his beautiful home there in Narang, and we get to jam, we get to write some new songs together. We're gonna do it for you now.
1: Yeah, we'll get some live music in a moment. I feel like I've got two different points of view on this festival because Matthew, you're born and bred Gold Coast. You grew up here. What do you make of how big this has become now in 25 years?
4: I think it's just grown with the Gold Coast. Yeah, when I came here in the 73, yeah. I wasn't born here, but there was a few high rises, and as it's got bigger. This festival in turn got 25 years ago. I remember coming to it and it was a couple of bands on the stage. Now it's massive and it's world class. With the closure of the Byron Blues Festival,
1: yeah.
4: This is the festival in the country.
2: 100%.
4: There's good ones around the place, but this is the biggest and best, and they draw in the good artists. They support locals. This is a very good festival and it's free.
1: And I know, which is amazing.
4: Incredible.
1: And sometimes people don't believe
2: me.
1: And
2: it's the 25th anniversary.
1: Exactly, 25 years. Ian Moss, of course, plays tonight for the 25th anniversary, but he was here the very first year.
4: Yeah.
1: He's been here multiple times in between.
4: Yeah.
1: What do you think about the fact that people have described it almost cathedral-like, which is when you're on one of those stages, say on Surf Parade. I don't know, CJ, if you've performed on Surf Parade, but you've got everyone out on their balconies and they're looking down at you. What's that feeling like as an artist?
2: You just do your thing, you know. You go inside and you hope that people, put, you know, like people get in there and they love it,
1: yeah.
2: You know. But you kick a little harder.
1: You kick a little harder to get up to the high-rise balconies.
2: That's right.
1: Is that
2: that's
1: what it is?
2: Right.
1: You gotta, play even louder and harder.
2: Yeah.
1: I've had a tiny little glimpse of what we're in for sound-wise. I don't think you have to kick too hard. That voice of yours is crazy nails. So what were you like born
2: I don't
1: with
2: know
1: that?
2: I don't know if that's a compliment or
1: that's a compliment for sure. Well, it's distinct, it's unique, it's gravelly.
4: Well, Chris
1: so,
4: has lived the blues.
1: Yeah.
4: Chris has lived the blues.
1: So at what age do you get a voice like that? You know, are you 15 and you sound like that?
2: I started playing in clubs when I was 16 years old. My mum used to have to sign me out of geography class to get to my gig on Fridays. Yeah,
1: good on your mum for doing that.
2: Oh, she's a ledge.
1: Has geography might have come into your life though? Because tell me about your world travels.
2: So I married and divorced in Canada. And to a wonderful woman, London, Ontario was kind of my base, and then shortly thereafter was Detroit, Michigan, And then doing back and forth.
1: Between Australia and what?
2: No, back and forth from Michigan to New Orleans and then back again.
4: He's done the hard yards around the southern states and all over America and Canada.
1: And what are you doing? Are you rocking up or are you booking ahead? Like, are you booked ahead of time for that sort of life? Or are you literally going town to town and you...
2: No. I'm just, these are the things that I show up for. People that actually appreciate music, as opposed to being in bars where they just like kind of, you know,
4: the greyhounds are on.
2: So this festival in particular, it's always the highlight of my year. If they book me.
1: when they book you, of course. Which, luckily for you, is the 25th anniversary year. I was just chatting to a guy called Jeff who flies up every year from Melbourne, and he's part of a Melbourne Blues Appreciation Society. So he's got...
2: Right.
1: He's in the scene. He's not a musician himself, but he absolutely loves the genre. Like, he's at a blues bar down there, you know, six nights a week if he can be.
2: Plenty of them.
1: So, and he was saying music is the reason. That's the line he left us with. He said music is the reason.
2: Well, of course,
1: What does that mean to you?
2: Yeah, well, it means we're not driving trucks, we're playing music.
1: Yeah, what about you?
2: I drive trucks for a living, by the way.
1: Oh, so that's the day. Is that the day job?
2: Yeah.
4: Well, if we were blues musicians relying on what we make, we'd be living in tents, so let me assure you.
1: Okay.
4: So it's a hard game to make money.
1: Okay, why is that? Is that different to any other kind of genre?
4: I think when you become a blues musician, you know, like the blues is about the hardness. No one seems to make money out of it. No one seems to make money. You know, some big acts, but, you know, they take years to develop. But there's a million guys out there slinging the blues all over the world.
1: And girls, of course. I had Minnie Marks here before.
4: Hussie Hicks girls.
1: Yeah.
4: They're a real Gold Coast success story, the Hussies.
1: Yeah.
4: They're amazing.
2: They can play guitar like no one's business.
1: Yeah. Yeah. Listen, speaking 100%. Of playing guitar like no one's business, I'm going to check the traffic in a moment. I don't want to have to put the poor traffic guy on hold the minute you guys start playing. So I'm looking very closely at my screen here to see when traffic is ready, and when it is, we'll do that. And then you're going to play for us. What are you going to play, by the way, when we?
2: So I did have in mind for us this evening to play something off my new record. But, things kind of changed.
1: Did they?
2: Yeah.
1: What changed?
2: What changed?
1: Was it the broken string?
2: No, it wasn't the broken string. It was my heart.
1: Oh, your heart changed. Yeah. Well, I love it.
2: It got broken by the strings.
1: Okay, and, all right.
4: That's the blues.
1: That's the blues
2: and
1: right
2: so
1: there.
2: We're going to play an older song of mine from a record I did in 2020. It was called Hitchcock Sequel. This song's called Train Track Sizzle.
1: Train Track Sizzle. All right, before we get on the train track, we're going to get on the roads. Brad, standing by.
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1: How are things, Brad?
3: Yeah, thanks very much, Bern. I've got reports of a crash just in at Reedy Creek on the M1 northbound ramp from Reedy Creek Road, so crews are attending there. No delays at this stage. Also, at the moment, it's been quite a few breakdowns this afternoon. A lot of breakdowns have been cleared, but still got a breakdown M1 northbound in the shoulder after Smith Street at Gavin, a breakdown northbound right shoulder after Mirrenbeena Drive at Ormo. No delays in those areas. At northbound through Tugan, a breakdown after Stewart Road. Lights are on flash at Labrador, Gold Coast Highway, Broad Street, and traffic lights are out of Mullandina, South Putnarang Road and Stewart Parade. The M1 southbound is sitting out between Helens Vale and Gavin. A pretty good run now. The run out of Brisbane is looking much better as well, just under speed around Daisy Hill. Northbound into Brisbane is slow between Logan Home and Slakes Creek. Much lighter. Bermuda Street through Varsity Lakes, Gold Coast Highway, solid both ways around Severs Paradise. Looking great on Smith Street, Brisbane Road, Oxley Drive, all very light conditions. I'm Brad from ATN, back after 5:30 on 91.7 ABC Gold Coast.
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1: Well, actually, we are not on 612 ABC Brisbane. We are only on 91.7 ABC Gold Coast, but there you go. Interestingly, we are going to hear a bit about the rail disruptions on what is a big weekend that requires some public transport, which means maybe we should hit the train track your style. CJ Lee and Matthew by his side. Take it away, guys.

get off this slaughterhouse town. 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Do so kindly to myself. Train tracks is long, never left this.

Yeah, I hear it now. 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Now it sounds a little something like this now.

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Tickets, please. Well, it's going so goddamn fast. Well, it's ahead of schedule. 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Never take your horses in the middle of the river. Yeah, I got to move on. Well, Picton Station's misty. Mandy

0: bless your soul.
1: Train track sizzle from CJ Lee, ladies and gentlemen.
0: Mr. Matty Brown.
1: Thank you so much.
0: Thank
1: you can catch CJ Lee tonight at the Lucky Squire and again on Sunday as well. And tomorrow afternoon from 1:30, catch him on the Surf Parade stage. I think you must have known that we were talking about trains next with that Train Track Sizzle. Thank you so much for playing live, guys. Cheers.
2: Alpha Stop tomorrow afternoon.
0: Thanks for having us, guys.
3: No, Alpha Stop Sunday afternoon.
1: Alpha Stop as well. Stop. That's another band
3: Sunday
1: that's here.
3: Afternoon,
1: Sunday
3: 3:30,
1: afternoon.
3: Round stage.
1: Check it out, people. There's so much music happening here. It's almost too much. No, it's never too much.
3: Thank you so much.
1: Thank you, guys. While we talk here about trains, it's not all good news, as you know. We've been talking a lot about this, the problems that are happening with the rail industrial action. Queensland's Transport Minister, by the way, just before we get the latest news, has been talking about this. Brent Mickleberg says it's pretty disappointing the unions will continue their industrial action this weekend. It's a busy NRL magic round.
4: Well, QR themselves have said, well, that it was too little too late, and QR have worked extremely hard to mitigate the impacts associated with this particular course of action. The observation I would make is if the unions were genuinely committed to avoiding impacts, whether it's to Magic Round or to commuters moving around the network day in, day out, they can withdraw their protected industrial action and we'd encourage them to do so. I'd also make the observation that despite the protected industrial action, some workers, some of which are members of the unions who have lodged protected industrial action, are coming to work and are delivering the services that we need in order to be able to run the network. But the disruption associated by targeting either specific parts of the network or specific events, as we saw here in relation to Magic Round, is entirely unhelpful and doesn't advance a good faith bargaining approach in relation to the enterprise bargaining. And as I've said many, many times, I think Queenslanders expect and Queenslanders deserve that commuters are not held to ransom, which is what we are seeing here. The deliberate targeting of Magic Round was a conscious decision of the unions. They've said that themselves. And I don't think that reflects the community's expectations. My expectation of all parties involved, whether it's Queensland Rail or the unions, is that we work through these issues in good faith that avoids impacts to commuters. The Fair Work Commission has set down hearings for a period of 6 weeks, so this is the second week of those 6 weeks. We've got another 4 weeks post today on Wednesday, Thursday and Friday, where both QR and the unions will be at Fair Work working through these issues. Concurrent to that, obviously conversations are being had outside of that process as well to advance this between QR and the unions. And my encouragement to all parties involved is to work through those negotiations in a way that avoids further impacts on commuters. And all of this can be avoided if the unions choose to withdraw their protected industrial action. In relation to further legal recourse, obviously Queensland Rail made an application to Fair Work to suspend this particular action. I'm not going to run a commentary on that particular judgment. That would be inappropriate. However, I would make the observation that it is disappointing that despite the direction that was, or the suggestion that was provided by Fair Work last Friday, that the unions withdraw their protected industrial action, the ruling we saw last night, handed down at about 11 o'clock, does not support that outcome.
1: That is Queensland Transport Minister Brent Mickleberg speaking earlier today and referencing the fact that the Fair Work Commission knocked back Queensland Rail's bid to stop that industrial action during the Rugby League Festival, which of course runs until Sunday. And public transport, a big part of getting people here to Broadbeach as well for Blues on Broadbeach. You are live with Drive. My name's Bern Young. As another stage gets started, let's get the latest news.
5: ABC News, good afternoon. I'm Michael Bausch. The Prime Minister and opposition leader have been out trying to sell their own competing tax ideas in the budget aftermath. Here's political reporter Adam Langenberg.
6: Announcing that the 250,000th person had accessed the government's 5% home deposit scheme,
2: Prime Minister Anthony Albanese has continued to defend his negative gearing and capital gains tax changes as necessary to allow young people into the housing market.
6: Well, we've taken hard decisions this week.
2: In an unusually bold budget in reply speech, Angus Taylor promised to index income tax brackets in line with inflation.
7: We'll end the inflation tax.
2: He says the plan would cost $22 billion over 4 years and claims it's funded by a crackdown on welfare payments to non-citizens and cuts to government programs.
5: The federal government says it secured an additional 150 million litres of diesel. It's been purchased through Ampol, Viva and IOR using new financial safety net laws. The 900,000 barrels will be directed to Queensland, South Australia, Tasmania and Victoria. Trade Minister Don Farrell says he'll visit Japan and China next week to further bolster Australia's fuel security.
8: Very much the topic of the day will be how do we continue to ensure reliable fuel supplies into this country, and of course, particularly in the area of jet fuel, China is very important in that equation.
5: A 28-year-old Pelican Waters man has died in a single vehicle accident in the Sunshine Coast hinterland. Police say his sedan veered off the Nambour Connection Road at Cullingore this morning. It rolled down an embankment and ended up on railway tracks. The accident halted train services and also brought down power lines. Maroochydore Chief Inspector Jason Overland says an investigation is underway.
9: We're asking for anyone that might have dash cam footage or anything like that that might be able to assist us in our inquiries to contact police, and maybe that will help shed some light on it.
5: Overseas, Russia has been hitting Ukraine with some of the biggest aerial assaults since the war began. Here's Europe correspondent Mazoe Ford.
10: Ukrainian President Volodymyr Zelensky says Russia has launched more than 1,500 drones and missiles into his country over the past 2 days, killing at least 15 people. A day of mourning will be held in Kyiv on Friday after the capital suffered some of the worst attacks. Nearly 20 people are still missing in rubble after an apartment block was hit. The attacks also damaged other residential buildings, a school, a veterinary clinic, and part of the city's water supply. Moscow has been ramping up its assaults after a 3-day ceasefire expired on Monday.
5: An Australian report has found a new vaccine program for mums-to-be and babies has nearly halved hospital visits for a serious lung virus. Caitlin Gribben reports.
11: The study examined the hospitalisation rates for babies who contracted RSV or respiratory syncytial virus. It's a serious illness that can cause pneumonia and lands 12,000 Australian babies under the age of one in hospital every year. A new immunisation program for pregnant mothers and newborns is bringing that number down, according to a recent study that's now under peer review. Those who'd been part of the program were better protected against RSV, according to researchers. Last year, there was a nearly 44% drop in RSV hospital admissions in babies under 3 months old compared to 2024.
5: Queensland's Premier is remaining tight-lipped about how much it costs to secure the NRL Magic Round extension. A new deal announced earlier this week will keep the annual showpiece event at Lang Park until 2032, staving off interstate and New Zealand interest. David Crisafulli says he can't reveal the price tag, citing commercial confidentiality. He says Queensland had something the potential poachers didn't.
12: Some of the crazy dollars that you heard other states offering, it wasn't about the money. We were never held to ransom. The NRL never said, this is the offer, do this, match this. It was always about two visions lining up.
5: Queensland's weather, scattered showers tomorrow for eastern regions, the southeast and the north tropical coast. Some patchy rain developing about the far west, mostly fine elsewhere. Brisbane and the Sunshine Coast, 16 to 24. The Gold Coast, 16 to 25. Ipswich, 12 to 25. Showers about the southeast on Sunday, Monday and Tuesday. On Moreton Bay, seas below 1 metre. 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
1: And it's great to be with you for what is the last, well, the last part of our beautiful afternoon, now evening, here at Blues on Broadbeach. Lockie Dolly has just taken the stage here at the Currawa Park event. And as I've been telling you all afternoon, Blues on Broadbeach is right across the whole precinct. We are just behind the merch tent and we'll be here until 6 o'clock. So come and say hi if you are coming down. In fact, I've got one of our, well, irregular listeners, and she's got a good reason for it, joining me in just a moment. But first, let's check those roads.
14: 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Travel.
1: How are the roads, Brad?
15: Well, at the moment, burning to Brisbane, very slow on the M1 between Logan Home and Sykes Creek. No reports of any crashes or breakdowns. A bit of build-up southbound as well around that Daisy Hill section, but as I say, no incidents report. Had a single big crash, M1 northbound on ramp from Reedy Creek Road to Reedy Creek. No delays there. And also, we've seen a pretty good run around the Gold Coast now. Very light conditions overall. Just a little bit busy on the Gold Coast Highway and around Broadbeach. Of course, Blues on Broadbeach. And steady around Stephens Paradise at the moment. No problems on Smith Street and Brisbane Road and Bermuda Street looking great through Varsity Lakes and better through clear on the waters. A couple of breakdowns still. M1 northbound shoulder after Smith Street again, but no delays. Also northbound breakdown in the right shoulder after Mirambina Drive at Ormo, and a breakdown northbound on the shoulder before Stewart Road at Tugan waiting to be towed. Lights are still flashing on the Gold Coast Highway around

0: confessions as well. And Bern, I've got a confession. I've still got the blues for you.
1: My blues fan, honestly, this is the only kind of blues I will tolerate after last night's loss of the women's State of Origin. I'm still wearing my fluffy maroon cardigan, and I need it down here. It's gotten quite cool, Brad, but no, as always, I'll be a good sport and say, bring on the men's game and the men's
0: You're
1: series.
0: A great sport. You're a great sport, Bird. Good on you. Enjoy Blues on Broadbeach. I'd love to be there.
1: Yeah, well, come on down if you want to, but I know you're probably getting out and about for Magic Round. Brad, joining you one more time, of course, just before we get the 6 o'clock news tonight.
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1: We are live at Blues on Broadbeach, and I've got Jan joining me. Now, Jan lives at Caloundra, and she has come down to the Gold Coast for yet another Blues on Broadbeach. Jan, hello.
6: Hello, Bern.
1: It's so nice to meet you. Yeah. Because it's weird, isn't it?
6: Yeah.
1: You feel like you know each other when you listen to the radio.
6: I do, and I took Bern's advice and sort of I came along to say hello to her.
1: Exactly.
6: Because
1: that's what I said.
6: Yeah, I'm from Caloundra, but I often sort of flick to ABC Gold Coast in the afternoons because I love Bern's presentation of shows and the music.
1: That's always nice.
6: The music she plays and whatever, and she just played a Ruthie Foster song, and that's one artist I will be seeing later tonight.
1: You will. In fact, I won't hold you up too long because you won't want to get down the front. One of the reasons why I wanted to chat to you, Jan, and I've dragged you on somewhat reluctantly because,
6: no, cool.
1: You know, is because, there's a lot of testosterone at a blues festival.
6: True.
1: So what do you think, but not only, there's heaps of women here, and I don't want to turn it into gender lines, but what do you take from this as a female fan of the blues?
6: Well, I just love music festivals, and in the past I've been a Blues Fest fan, and over the last 20 odd years, or not every year, but often, go to Blues Fest, and it's very chaotic, and see great artists and whatever, there's no doubt, and you get used to the stages there. But because that's not happening anymore, we thought, my husband and I sort of thought, oh well, we might go down to Broadbeach this year, and just cannot believe that you see all this music for free, and that's just amazing. And also I'm from Caloundra, and we used to have a Caloundra Music Festival, which is sort of bitten the dust too, and one of the artists I saw at Caloundra one time was Carl S. Williams, and he was playing with the Teskey Brothers, and they're both playing down here, and I've seen Carl S. Williams twice down here, one at the Victoria Park stage, and then once in the one of the streets, and that's been amazing. He's a fantastic blues.
1: I know, he's a Gold Coast product, of course. It's interesting though that, you know, that Caloundra Music Festival went by the wayside, and so, you know, so too in a way, could this, you know, this could have been just another idea by the local business chamber. But it still has gone strong and stronger and stronger and stronger for 25 years. And yes, there's a paid component because the Teskeys will be part of that.
6: Yeah.
1: In fact, we're about to hear from Ash Grunwald and the Teskeys in just a moment. We're about to have one of their songs that they do together.
6: Sure.
1: And of course, they're on stage together. But on the whole, it is free. You do have to pay for your accommodation, but that's you supporting this city, Jan. So first of all, thank you very much.
6: Yeah, no problem.
1: And you've got to pay for accommodation even if you do pay for tickets to a music festival. Right?
6: Well, yeah, that's right. And I mean, you know, it's closer to go to Broadbeach than it is down to Byron.
1: Yeah.
6: And, you know, so.
1: You're not the first person to say now that there's no Blues Fest at Byron, we're prioritising this.
6: Yeah.
1: I'll be really interested to see what happens in the years to come.
6: Same.
1: Yeah, in terms of, feet on the ground, it was already the biggest blues festival in Australia, and it has been for a few years, I was reliably told by the festival director, but now it is absolutely unquestionably the only big blues event for the whole of the country. So
6: I find it amazing. Is it sponsored by the council?
1: It is.
6: Right.
1: Yeah, so council put it on in order to get people here from all over the country,
6: right.
1: And in

0: see the world. In fact, we're about to be joined by a band from New York who've already been on stage today. Do you know what, Jan? I'm going to let you go and enjoy Blues on Broad Beach, but it's been so nice to meet you, and I really appreciate you stopping by and saying hello.
1: No, it's been so nice to meet you too, Bern. You know, and I'll keep listening to
0: you. Keep listening.
1: Okay, all right. Thanks, Bern. See ya.
0: Jan there from Caloundra. We have got Daddy Longlegs joining us in a moment. I was hoping for Lockie Dolly, but he's actually on stage right now, so he's kind of got a job to do. Speaking of being on this stage, it will be these guys. This is Ashgrun Worlds with the Teskey Brothers on ABC Gold Coast.

0: my problem anymore.
1: Ash Grunewald and the Teskey Brothers and Ain't My Problem at 14 minutes to 6 as we arrive at the tail end of our part of Blues on Broadbeach, but this thing is only just getting started. On Sunday, the Teskeys will be headlining that ticketed event here at the Currawa Park stage. Ash Grunewald will be in support, as will Emma Donovan. A band who have already strutted their stuff on that very stage. In fact, you might have heard them because you were in the background when we were just getting started in the during the show, and they've made their way over to our ABC Gold Coast tent, combining a bit of punk with some American roots music. We've got Delta Blues, we've got gospel. We could only have Daddy Long Legs. And I've got Brian Heard from Daddy Long Legs joining you now on ABC Gold Coast. G'day, Brian.
2: Greetings.
1: All the way from New York to this beachside blues festival. What do you make of it, Brian?
2: It's a wild scene, I got to tell you. But the weather's beautiful. The music is right on point, and everyone's been lovely here.
1: Now, see here, I don't quite believe you on the weather's beautiful. Mind you, we haven't had any rain for the last few hours, so it's been okay, but...
2: I just came from New York City where we had below freezing, a frozen East River, so... This
1: okay.
2: is working for me.
1: All right, so actually we're doing all right. We can do better, I want to tell you, Brian. We have blue skies a lot more often than these gray ones. But, you know, we can't give you all of the blue in the sky. You guys are going to give us the blues instead. Let's just talk a bit about the New York scene, first of all. So are you, like, born and raised in New York? Did you guys found yourselves in New York?
2: I'm originally from St. Louis, Missouri. So, no, I grew up on the Mississippi River. Roots, rhythm and blues, that's what I grew up with, but I escaped and I made my way to New York City in search of just good time rock and roll and music, and found my way there, and that's where we formed.
1: Yeah, so take me through that. So how old are you? Have you got an instrument with you at that time? Are you just trying your luck?
2: I was already playing in bands around St. Louis town, and just wanted to break out of that scene because it's a small scene, obviously, and found my way up to New York because I knew this is what I wanted to do. And when I got there, I found the other players that would go on to form my band. So that just followed my heart, followed my dream. Really.
1: Yeah, that's so fantastic that it works out, because, of course, there's plenty of people who do that. And it doesn't work out. Tell me about coming to Australia. Have you done that before? How do we fit into your world domination, Daddy Longlegs?
2: This is our second Australian tour. We were here for the first time 3 years ago, and it was such a smash. We had such a good time. The people were so great, and we just had to get back. It's taken a while, but we're here again and we're having a ball.
1: Yeah, tell me about your musical style, because this isn't kind of 12-bar blues as far as I can tell. You know, I mentioned a bit of punk, there's plenty of gospel-inspired people at a blues festival for sure, but tell me about your sound.
2: Yeah, so, I mean, we all kind of grew up on outsider rock and roll, and yeah, as you mentioned, 70s punk. Forming a band in New York, we got kind of the street punk CBGB's aesthetic to it, but it was all by way of my kind of St. Louis roots. So we have our own approach to this music when it comes to playing it. And I think if you're going to play this type of music in today's day and age, you got to have your own angle on it. So we try to push the music forward while honoring the tradition at the same time.
1: Yeah, okay. And so is that a younger crowd then that comes with you, do you think? And do you think there's an element to this that's actually an older audience usually?
2: It is. I think that we are turning people on to the older roots music while, like, maintaining the aesthetic that is, like, important to us. So
1: what makes it blues then? That's the question, I suppose. What makes it blues?
2: At the heart of it is, you know, I'm a harmonica player, you know, and we incorporate slide guitar and open tunings. It's boot stomping music, it's hand clapping, get down and dirty music. But I think the way that we deliver it is just with a high energy take on it. So it is what it is. You know, we want to do something original and not just repeat the same steps that have been gone by over and over.
1: Yeah, so how have the audiences been here at Blues on Broadway? You played one set. Have you got more to come?
2: We're back at it again tomorrow afternoon, 1 p.m., yep. Victoria Park stage.
1: Victoria Park, okay, yep. Good to know. If you're listening on ABC Gold Coast right now, you can catch Daddy Long Legs. Then you missed today's set, although you were in the background of this radio show. We were like, I don't know if you can hear me talking because there's a hell of a band up there right now. What was the crowd like? Are they feeding off you? Are they
2: absolutely
1: standing there going, hang on a minute, who are these young punks from New York?
2: Yeah, I mean, we were absolutely vibing with the crowd. They were definitely like, who are these guys? But then there was also a whole cross-section of folks who knew who we were and were obviously there to see us and were singing along to our tunes and wearing our T-shirts. So,
1: wearing your T-shirts?
2: Yeah.
1: That's pretty cool.
2: Absolutely, it is. It feels good.
1: What do you do after this? Do you use this as an anchor for other dates in Australia?
2: Well, yeah, we're here on a whole tour. We'll be in Melbourne for a couple gigs, Sydney for a couple gigs. We was just up in Brisbane, Queensland. Last night at A&R Hall in Bangalore. So we're just hitting all the stops.
1: Still in Queensland, by the way.
2: Oh,
1: yeah.
2: I'm still.
1: The border's about, I don't know, what is it, 20, 30K? No, not even that.
2: I'm still learning how y'all break down the states.
1: Yeah, you don't need to worry. You're just down under, right? You're just in Australia.
2: I'm just here for the good times.
1: Yeah. Well, enjoy yourself while you're here. Brian Hurd, lead singer of Daddy Long Legs. You can catch them tomorrow on the Victoria Park stage. As always, this is a free music festival. You do not have to dig into your pocket, although you probably will because you'll want to go to the cafes and the restaurants and maybe even book some accommodation. Why not make a weekend of it? Lovely to meet you. Thank you
2: so much for stopping by.
1: That is Brian Hurd from Daddy Long Legs here on ABC Gold Coast, where you are with Bern Young. Oh, we haven't got too much time left together. We are going to check in with Tom Forbes, who, of course, will be waking up with you first thing in the morning, and he'll let you know what's coming up on his show in a moment. But I reckon we've got enough time to play at least some more music. This guy, of course, is a late developer. Not so much a late developer. He could sing. He could really sing. But he didn't get into the music business until he was, I think, in his 60s. And now he's one of those older gents of the blues. Let's take a listen to Robert Finley.

0: ABC News, good evening. I'm Michael Bausch. The Home Affairs Minister says the federal government has banned a neo-Nazi group, adding it to the prohibited hate list. Lexi Junowick reports.
1: White Australia, previously known as the National Socialist Network, is the second group to be listed as a prohibited hate group under new hate laws that were introduced following the Bondi terrorist attack. From midnight tonight, supporting, funding, training, recruiting, joining or directing the group constitutes a criminal offence, with a maximum penalty of 15 years in prison. Tony Burke says while the organisation claimed to have disbanded in January, it continued to engage in hateful behaviour. Mr Burke says that decision to list White Australia came following advice from domestic intelligence agency ASIO.
0: Six people from a cruise ship at the centre of a deadly hantavirus outbreak have arrived in Western Australia. The four citizens, one permanent resident and a New Zealander, were on a repatriation flight from Dubai that landed at an RAAF base this afternoon. They came via the Netherlands after being taken off the MV Hondius in the Canary Islands several days ago. Three passengers on that boat died from the rodent-linked disease. The group will stay at a quarantine centre near Perth for 3 weeks. Health Minister Mark Butler says they're in good shape.
2: There are no symptoms, both during the duration of the flight and through the initial health assessment that was conducted at RAF Base Pierce. They will be subject to a further, more detailed health assessment now they've arrived at the quarantine facility.
0: A Far North Queensland police officer has been charged with fraud and computer hacking. The alleged offences happened while he was off duty. The 45-year-old senior constable has been stood down and is due to appear in the Cairns Magistrates Court next Friday. Queensland's opposition leader

0: has accused the state government of playing games with Parliament rules. Stephen Miles formally apologised yesterday after the Ethics Committee found he'd deliberately misled the House in comments made last year. Political leaders are rarely punished like this. The last time was in 2021, involving then-Premier Anastasia Palaszczuk. Mr Miles says it was a political stunt by the government ahead of tomorrow's Stafford by-election.
1: The LNP abusing its big majority, wasting the time of the parliament, debating not healthcare, not education, not the important work of the government, but playing politics, personal attacks on the eve of a by-election.
0: A 28-year-old man has died in a single vehicle accident in the Sunshine Coast hinterland. Police say his sedan veered off the Nambour Connection Road at Cullingore just before 8 o'clock this morning. It rolled down an embankment and ended up on railway tracks. The accident halted train services and also brought down power lines. An investigation is underway. Overseas, Ukraine says Russia has ramped up its attacks after a temporary ceasefire ended earlier this week. Here's Europe correspondent Mazoe Ford.
2: Ukrainian officials say a massive wave of Russian drone and missile strikes have killed at least 9 people, including a 12-year-old girl, and injured up to 44 others. Ukraine's president, Volodymyr Zelensky, has instructed his country's military to prepare possible formats for our response. It marks the third day in a row Kyiv has reported fatalities, as Moscow ramps up its assault following a 3-day ceasefire. The Institute of War has stated Russia used the pause in fighting to restock reserves and drone supplies.
0: Police are investigating a suspicious house fire at Logan, south of Brisbane. Emergency crews were called to that blaze on Thornside Street at Eagleby about 4 o'clock this morning. No one was home at the time. A crime scene has been declared. Briefly, in sport, Australia's Minwoo Lee is in a 7-way tie for the lead after the first round of the USPGA tournament in Pennsylvania. They're all 3 under par. Fellow Australians Cameron Smith and Jason Day are 2 strokes back. Queensland's weather, scattered showers tomorrow for eastern regions, the southeast and the north tropical coast. Some patchy rain developing about the far west, mostly fine conditions elsewhere. Brisbane and the Sunshine Coast, 16 to 24. The Gold Coast, 16 to 25. Ipswich tomorrow, a low of 12 with a top of 25. Showers about the southeast on Sunday, Monday and Tuesday. On Moreton Bay, southeasterly winds, 10 to 15 knots. Seas on the bay, below 1 metre. 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
3: This week, the Federal Treasurer, Jim Chalmers, delivered his 5th budget, with housing the focus, and major changes announced to tax arrangements for property investors.
4: This is the most important and ambitious budget in decades.
5: And I'm delighted to see us move on those property tax breaks.
6: That's going to make it a little bit difficult for some people to change up their investment strategies.
7: Broken trust with the Australian people.
3: We'll bring you some of the reaction to those changes on this weekend edition of Australia Wide. Plus how one Aranda man will attempt to run the entire 231 kilometres of the Larapinta Trail in remembrance of his baby son.
8: But then I come to realise that I wasn't honouring my son's spirit. I had to utilise his loss as fuel to flame my fire.
3: And how a determined 29-year-old has now become a licensed drone operator and wants to help other people with disabilities to do the same.
9: With the system I'm developing, I can leverage facial recognition, game controller inputs, and accelerometer data on my iPad, mapping it all together to control a drone as if I had 2 working hands.
3: I'm Alex Hyman, and this is the weekend edition of Australia Wide, coming to you from Whadjuk country, Perth. But first, to the federal budget.
10: We are changing the tax system to give young people a fair crack at their first home. That is what we are doing. That is what we are doing.
11: Order.
3: Perhaps the most ambitious budget in decades from a reform perspective has kicked off lively debate. A budget the government says seeks to address inequity between the generations. And at the centre of discussions is housing, in particular changes to negative gearing tax concessions and capital gains tax.
4: Since 1999, house prices have risen over 400%, more than twice as fast as average incomes. Our tax changes will help about 75,000 Australians achieve the

0: dream of home ownership. We'll limit negative gearing for residential property to new builds from July next year. Yeah. And we're replacing the 50% capital gains tax discount with inflation-adjusted indexation to restore the taxation of real gains.
1: To set the scene here, in 1999, the Howard government introduced tax concessions for property investors that
0: achieve the dream of home ownership. We'll limit negative gearing for residential property to new builds from July next year. Yeah. And we're replacing the 50% capital gains tax discount with inflation-adjusted indexation to restore the taxation of real gains.
1: To set the scene here, in 1999...

0: ABC News, good evening. I'm Michael Bausch. Queensland police have identified the victim of yesterday's bus crash in the state's north. The 26-year-old woman was an Argentinian-Italian national. The coach, carrying almost 30 passengers, mainly foreign tourists, overturned near Gumloo, north of Bowen. More than a dozen people were hospitalised, two have life-threatening injuries. Six people from a cruise ship at the centre of a deadly virus outbreak have landed in Australia. Andrew Williams has this report.
1: The group were evacuated from the MV Hondius cruise ship earlier this week. That vessel had been sitting off the African coast after several of its passengers contracted the rodent-borne hantavirus. Three of those people have since died. The charter flight, arranged by the government, left Dubai overnight and landed at RAAF Base Pierce, about 40 kilometres northeast of Perth. Earlier today, Health Minister Mark Butler confirmed none of the group had tested positive for hantavirus. They'll now quarantine at the Bulsbrook Centre for National Resilience for the next 3 weeks.
0: Donald Trump has left Beijing after a two-day summit with China's leader that both men called historic. The ABC's Alison Horne reports.
2: After 2 days of pageantry and spectacle, the US president says he's secured a great future working relationship with China's President Xi Jinping. The pair held bilateral talks on trade, Taiwan and the Iran war and Strait of Hormuz, but no big deals have been announced. Instead, the leaders hailing the visit a success to stabilise US-Sino relations. Mr. Trump has invited President Xi to visit the White House in September. Alison Horne, ABC News, Beijing.
0: Australia's major airlines say new laws to fine them for delayed or cancelled flights will make tickets more expensive. His national tourism reporter, Christy Sexton-McGrath.
3: The federal budget includes nearly $40 million for a new aviation complaints watchdog and complaints system for travellers. Legislation before Parliament could force airlines to compensate passengers and face fines in line with European laws. Both Virgin Australia and Qantas say the changes could lead to higher fares and say baggage handling and weather disruptions are beyond their control. Consumer advocates say the reforms are long overdue and will give Australian travellers fairer outcomes when flights go wrong.
0: The federal government says it secured

0: an additional 150 million litres of diesel. It's been purchased through Ampol, Viva and IOR using new financial safety net laws. The 900,000 barrels will be directed to Queensland, South Australia, Tasmania and Victoria. Trade Minister Don Farrell says he'll visit Japan and China next week to further bolster Australia's fuel security.
1: Very much the topic of the day will be how do we continue to ensure reliable fuel supplies into this country, and of course, particularly in the area of jet fuel, China is very important in that equation.
0: An Australian report has found a new vaccine program for mothers-to-be and babies has nearly halved hospital visits for a serious lung virus. Caitlin Gribben has details.
2: The study examined the hospitalisation rates for babies who contracted RSV or respiratory syncytial virus. It's a serious illness that can cause pneumonia and lands 12,000 Australian babies under the age of one in hospital every year. A new immunisation program for pregnant mothers and newborns is bringing that number down, according to a recent study that's now under peer review. Those who'd been part of the program were better protected against RSV, according to researchers. Last year, there was a nearly 44% drop in RSV hospital admissions in babies under 3 months old compared to 2024.
0: To the weather for Queensland, scattered showers tomorrow for eastern regions, the southeast, as well as the north tropical coast. Some patchy rain developing about the far west, mostly fine conditions elsewhere. Brisbane and the Sunshine Coast tomorrow, 16 to 24 degrees. The Gold Coast, 16 to 25. And at Ipswich, 12 to 25. Looking further ahead, showers expected for the southeast on Sunday, Monday and Tuesday. On Moreton Bay, southeasterly winds 10 to 15 knots, seas below a metre. For more news, head to news.abc.net.au.
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4: Hello, it's lovely to have you company as we get ready to play the National Weekend Evenings Quiz. 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First caller, as you know, is an instant winner. 1300 800 222. That's 1300 800 222. That's the number to call to play the quiz with me tonight. And while we play the quiz, we thought let's talk about museums. So a museum that you've visited, that you've really liked, one you've loved. And what about one that you want to see? What's on your, I don't know, if you have a museum bucket list, what is a museum that you want to see? Or even maybe one you'd recommend. It doesn't have to be a grand museum of any sort. It could be one near you that you love or one that you stumbled on while on holidays. So yeah, let's get into some museums and ones that you've had a look at, visited, perused and really, really liked, and also one that you is on your list to see while we play the quiz. 1300 800 222. And while I'm giving you that chance, give you a bit of a chance to get to your phone and dial that number, here's Louis Armstrong with What a Wonderful World.

0: transported, I think, predominantly wool bales.
1: Yeah.
0: Down to the Adelaide ports. So it's fascinating.
1: Paddle steamers are just, I just think they're absolutely gorgeous.
0: Yeah.
1: They really are. They're a sight. You just sit and just want to watch them and just watch them and just watch them. Was that the highlight, do you reckon?
0: I was only a young kid. We used to show in caravan parks, and there was a caravan park at the end of the street, and the museum was there, so we went and visited. It was great.
1: Oh, that's fantastic. What about you, one you want to see?
0: Sorry?
1: What about a museum that you'd like to see? Like to get anything pop to mind?
0: Not really. I've been to the Melbourne, which is fantastic.
1: Yeah? Yeah.
0: Not sure.
1: Necessarily. No? Is there anything overseas?
0: Not really.
1: No, it's not a sorry at all. Well, that's just it. And it kind of goes back to what we were sort of talking about earlier is sometimes it's, you know, we don't necessarily seek out museums, but if we're on holiday, we might pop into one that stays in the memory. So that's just as wonderful. I haven't seen that one. That one, Echuca sounds
0: it's
1: great.
0: It's pretty small, but it was fantastic.
1: That's just it. It's like Joe and his pen museum, you know. It's great.
0: Yep.
1: All right, Ted, question we're up to. There's been lots of talk about the new Devil Wears Prada movie lately, but what year did the original premiere? It's not 1982. That's too far back. We're in the
0: 2000s. Yeah, 2000s. Five, six or seven around
1: there.
0: Let's go.
1: Pick one. Yep.
0: I'll go the middle six.
1: Nice work.
0: Oh, geez. Pulled that out.
1: Well done. 2006 is right. Which river runs through Hobart?
0: Derwent.
1: Yep. The Derwent River is correct. This is
0: You've asked a Tasmanian this question, by the way.
1: This is the closing line to which famous film? Take a listen.
2: That'll do, Pig. That'll do.
1: Okay.
0: I didn't hear it. Sorry.
1: Oh, really? All right, hang on. Let me.
0: There's music playing. Sorry.
1: There was, and then there was just. Okay, well, I'll play it again for you.
0: Thank you.
2: That'll do, Pig. That'll do.
0: No, I wouldn't guess that one.
1: I'm looking at the answer going, oh, my God. I mean, I know the movie. I'm just trying to remember that ending. Wow. Joe's made it a bit tricky.
0: It's an old 30s, 40s movie.
1: It's old, probably not that far, but yeah.
0: And it's not, frankly, my dear, I don't give a damn, so I can't get that one.
1: No.
0: I don't know.
1: You're going to pass it on?
0: I have to pass it on.
1: All right, let's see how we go with it. Ted, great to play the quiz with you and chat with you. Have a good night.
0: Cheers. Bye. You too. Bye.
1: Anthony's in Caringbah. Thanks, Anthony. Hello there, Anthony.
3: Hi there.
1: Tell me about museums. What's one you've been to that you really like? What's one you want to get to?
3: Well, not until I met my now wife, museums weren't really my thing. But since then, I mean, I did go to the Louvre in Paris, which was amazing.
1: Oh, yeah. I wanted
3: but
1: to
3: in,
1: see one.
3: In keeping with your producer, who's I wasn't thinking of museums in the light of like a pen museum or something like that. I'd love to go to the Golf Museum at St Andrews in Scotland, which is the home of golf.
1: The Golf Museum. What are you hoping to see?
3: Yeah. Well, there's an old Tom Morris was, and they've still got his original pro shop next to St Andrews Pro Shop, where literally he was like the godfather of golf, the first sort of historian and caretaker of the game, if you like. And, just go and find out, why are there so many rules?
1: Good question.
3: Yeah, and why are the rules so complicated? But,
1: great question.
3: To be honest, it'd be just as much to go and play the golf course as anything else.
1: Oh, yeah, for sure. And, look, I get that the handicaps I appreciate.
3: Yep.
1: I feel like I just need a minute to get my head around them.
3: Yes. Yeah, I hear you. But we are going to Athens as a family in September, so there'll be some old stuff there to check out.
1: So. Oh, you'll be, museums and memorials and all sorts of stuff happening. That's awesome.
3: Yeah, that'll be fun.
1: Yeah, that'll be good. All right, Anthony, to the quiz. I'm going to play this for you again, and it's the closing line of which famous film? Take

0: Take a listen.
1: That'll do, Pig. That'll do.
0: So it's, that'll do, Pig, that'll do.

0: Oh, that's C.C. Pennison and totally.
1: Sorry.
0: Is it C.C. Pennison?
1: No, unfortunately.

0: Who sings that? And what's the name of the song? If you know, you've got a call to play the quiz with me. 1300 800 222.
1: Guy Montgomery is back with a new assistant.
2: Sam Campbell, I'll take the job.
3: What is the job?
1: The new season of Guy Montgomery's Guy Mont Spelling Bee. 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
0: We're playing the National Weekend Evenings Quiz. We're also talking about museums that you've visited that you really like, and a museum that you'd like to check out. On the text line, Carolyn says the British Museum in London, especially the Egyptian section, fascinating. So many mummies. Also the Louvre in Paris. Actually, you've just reminded me, Caroline, I have been to the Egyptian Museum. In Egypt. It is enormous and it's huge, and at the same time, it still needs more space in terms of how much to fit just from ancient Egyptian history. It's absolutely incredible. Also on the text line, the Christchurch Museum in New Zealand was awesome. And keep them coming. 1300 800 222. While we play the quiz, or of course you can text me if you have to with your museum experiences on 0467 922 702. Bill is in Leichhardt. Hey there, Bill.
4: Oh, hello.
0: Hi. Tell me about a museum that you visited that you love and one that you want to check out.
4: Well, the Tank Museum. Well, we went to under the great sufferance of Amanda, we went all the way to the Tank Museum in, where was that? In Bobbington.
0: Bobbington.
4: That's a great museum. The Tank Museum in Bobbington, England.
0: Oh, that's pretty.
4: Yeah.
0: Wow.
4: That's just me speaking, but I think every

0: Night watchman, yeah.
1: They're the night watchman, and everybody, there's 12 figures, it's constantly under repair, and they're all painted at full size, which is very Dutch.
2: Oh, wow. That's incredible.
1: So you can stand there and you can see them, and it's a Vermeer.
0: No, it's a Rembrandt.
2: Oh, it's a Rembrandt.
1: So it's full of Vermeers and everything. You can get lost in there for days.
2: Oh, for sure.
1: It's a brilliant. It's a brilliant museum.
2: Oh, yeah. You're making me kick myself. I have been to Amsterdam as part of just a Europe tour ages ago, and I remember seeing the building, but not on the itinerary to go in. I'm like, far out. That would have been something.
1: Oh, well, yeah. But you've got the Van Goghs and all those other. There are other museums, but that's a big one.
2: Yeah, true. Good one. What about one you want to check out?
1: Well, we're going on a big museum tour. I think we've done a lot of them.
0: A list of 15.
1: Yeah, it's a list of 14 or 15. I think we're doing quite well.
2: Are you doing well?
0: We're doing well.
1: Yeah, we're doing well. We haven't been to America yet, so we're going to have to do the Goog.
2: Yep.
1: And a few of those things,
0: we've covered a lot more.
1: We've covered some.
2: Sounds like you're doing well, and you're getting through your list. Very good.
1: Yeah, we're ticking along.
2: All right, Bill. We're on a sound question. I'm after the name of this song and who's performing it. I will play it again for you. Take a listen.
3: Makes you feel warmer when you're trying to remember why you are. She likes to leave you hanging on a word.
2: Do you know the name of that song and who sings it?
0: Yes, you do.
1: Yes, we do.
2: Go ahead.
1: Amanda?
0: It's KT Tunstall and It's Suddenly I See.
2: Nice work. Suddenly I See by KT Tunstall. Well done. What's the name of the two children in the Addams family?
1: Wednesday and Pugsley.
2: Yeah, that's the one. Wednesday and Pugsley's right. What's Bob Dylan's real name?

The Loved Ones with The Loved One for our great homegrown Australian music mixtape that we're curating tonight. You can text your best Australian song to 0467 922 702. Let's keep them going. Here's, why have you jumped like that? How rude. One sec, let me line that one up again. The next one's Home Among the Gum Trees, I think I've got. Oh, no, wait. Huh. Okay, sorry. My songs have disappeared. One sec, let me bring that back up. All right. Here's Home Among the Gum Trees. Why have you jumped like that? How rude. One sec, let me line that one up again. The next one's Home Among the Gum Trees, I think I've got. Oh, no, wait. Huh. Okay, sorry. My songs have disappeared.

0: And Models with Out of Mind, Out of Sight, wrapping up our mixtape of great homegrown Australian music. There, thanks for your texts, your suggestions, great playlist we pulled together tonight. We're heading to the news. Then it's that time of the month where we are cooking with Alex. And tonight, fish is on the menu. How do you like to cook your fish? We'd love to hear from you after the news, 1300 800 222 or text 0467 922 702.
1: I get in that aircraft of mine, open the throttle, and we're hurtling down the runway.
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1: And I just get this huge grin over my face every time I take off.

That's Better by the Screaming Jets. Maybe one for the truck drivers than the rest of you who may have been just falling asleep. We'll keep it a bit gentle, I think, for the rest of the night, at least until breakfast arrives. Donald says, mushrooms. I was friends with a mushroom because he was a fun guy to be around. But when we went out for drinks, he couldn't get into the club. He wasn't mold enough.

0: question if someone would like to come back to it. Question for you, Trev. When a cricket umpire sticks both hands above their head, what are they signalling?
1: Well, I think it's they're just waving to a mate in the audience, but they're probably saying the batsman scored a six.
0: Six runs it is. Question if someone would like to come back to it. Question for you, Trev. When a cricket umpire sticks both hands above their head, what are they signalling?
1: Well, I think it's they're just waving to a mate in the audience, but they're probably...

And he did it by sort of using some clips of himself. There's a clip of himself sort of standing on a porch. There's another clip of himself sitting by a Christmas tree. There's a couple of audio clips of him, including one of him saying, all right, all right, all right, his big catchphrase from Dazed and Confused. So he's basically trying to produce, and he did it by sort of using some clips of himself. There's a clip of himself sort of standing on a porch. There's another clip of himself sitting by a Christmas tree. There's a couple of audio clips of him, including one of him saying, all right, all right, all right, his big catchphrase from

0: The Beach Boys. God only knows. It is 11 minutes past 6 on your local 91.7 ABC Gold Coast Saturday morning brekkie show. And it wouldn't be a Saturday morning without a phone call from my old mate Mark. Hello, Mark.
1: How are we this morning, Tom?
0: Mate, I'm really well. Now, was that you who popped in to see Byrne and Mick doing their outside broadcast at Blues on Broadbeach yesterday afternoon?
1: It was me, Tom.
0: Oh, I didn't know you were a Blues fan.
1: Well, no, I'm an ABC Gold Coast fan, so I had to go and see the team.
0: Say hi to Byrne and Mick.
1: Yeah, that's it.
0: God. Now, are you driving down to Currawa to go for an ocean swim?
1: Yes, I am.
0: Tomorrow, are you?
1: No, I'm not doing the Cooley Classic.
0: You're not doing the Cooley Classic because we've got Michael Klim coming up on the show in about an hour's time. He's going to be swimming in the Cooley Classic tomorrow as well, so we're going to find out what is expected in that. Have you swum down in that part of the world, sort of Snapper Rocks to Kira?
1: I have gone out to Kira Reef, but that's been about it.
0: Great part of the world. Yeah, we're going to talk to Klimmy a little bit later in the show about the Cooley Classic. All right, my friend, what do you think the headliner is this week?
1: Just putting the pieces together, I'm thinking, can I think out loud?
0: You can think out loud.
1: No, I'm thinking that somebody that sort of holds themselves in a holy sort of a spirit.
0: Yes.
1: And the song had a lot to do with the beach in it, so I'm thinking the cancellation of the Trump Tower.
0: Oh, I see. Donald Trump thinks that he's a deity, and the tower on the beach in Surfers Paradise. Mark? No. But that is one of our topics coming up on the drop-in this morning after 8 about the impact of the Trump Tower being cancelled in Surfers Paradise. But it's not that. But it is a sort of, it's a local story-ish this week, but it is not the Trump Tower. Hey, Mark, enjoy your swim this morning. Thanks for the call.
1: Have a good day.
0: See you, mate.
2: Breakfast with Trevor Jackson.
3: 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It's,
4: Trevor, again, a really good point. Even Parisians were encouraged to leave Paris, and some Parisians are rude people, so that wasn't a bad thing.
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0: So the headliner is still alive this morning. The first song, God Only Knows by The Beach Boys. We're going to play the second song shortly, but first things first. Tapper, are you at Burley this morning?
5: Oh, look out, you've got your magic mirror out, mate.
0: Well, it's normally a safe bet you're either at Burley or you're up on the sunny coast. But anyway, I'm right this week.
5: Well, yeah, I'm at Burley. I'm not up the sunny coast for a couple of weeks. I'm going to go in the Queensland Senior Championships or whatever there in the over division.
0: Mm-hmm.
5: But that's in a couple of weeks, and I'm also doing the PA and the commentary. It's sort of my little plan, so I get a few heats off in the water, you know. So I go in that. Maybe get a Queensland title on the way, you know. You never know.
0: No biggie for you. What's happening surf-wise this weekend?
5: Oh, mate, well, this weekend today down here at Burley, we've got the Joe Engle Junior Memorial event, and it's held in memory of the great late Joe Engle, who was like, of course, he won Belts as a wild card. He was a North End Board Riders member. He took me surfing, gave me some great surfing advice. He was a bit of a ledge. He opened up, him and Thornton Philander opened up Indonesia

0: to the world through the movie Storm Riders. And in fact, at his wake, in a funeral, the Indonesian government actually gave special headdresses and that to the family to, as a gesture of thank you and respect. So, yeah, so there's all the grommets. Liam O'Brien's won it. Raglan's on today, but Liam O'Brien's won it, and some really good surfers have won this event. So it's all a little. It's North End board riders, Burley board riders, Kira surf riders, and M&M board riders. All the areas where Joe used to surf, they're having it. But besides that, we had the Australian Inner Schools Championships and Palm Beach Currumbin. They won everything.
1: Really?
0: They won everything. I don't think there was something they didn't win. I'm pretty sure they won every division, and a really. You know, good school. I had some great surfers as well. But besides that, mate, I suppose I should talk about what the surf's like, eh?
1: Well, we might get to that eventually. Just, you know, you just do you, Tapper. That's fine.
0: Well, mate, the swell's dropped a bit since yesterday. It's about a metre to a metre and a half, maybe 2 metres on the Palm Beach Wave Rider buoy. The water temperature's about 23.5 degrees. South to southwest winds at the moment going southeast later up to about 30 kilometres an hour. With that swell and the tide's high at 7, low tide around about 1:30 this afternoon. As the tide drains out, there'll be some good waves on the points. Not breaking too much at the moment. It's really slow at Burley, Currumbin, and Snapper through to Rainbow. Duranbar and the Tweed Coast, probably the best quality wave. And worth a sniff, a few sly beaches anywhere from Miami south to Tugan. Find that back on the high tide. And a couple of fun little beaches. And the boys told me here at Burley when I got in this way, there'd been lots of bait balls at Burley.
1: Oh, it's that time of year.
0: Yeah, it's the bait ball time. They were down at Kira a couple of days ago, but yesterday they're at Burley. I can't see anything at the moment, but well worth having a bit of a look before you paddle out, maybe, because I'm not a fan of swimming and surfing around bait balls myself.
1: No, for obvious reasons. Hey, listen, yeah. Tapper, thank you so much. Enjoy your surf today, and thanks for the update as well.
0: Cheers, mate.
1: Cheers. Terry Tapatis with all your surfing news. Let's just take a quick look at the ocean conditions this morning. Diana at the Gold Coast Seaway says it's 17 degrees currently, winds 5 to 6 knots from the south-southwest. Only one boat has headed out this morning. As Tapper said, high tide 20 past 7, low tide just after a quarter past 1 this afternoon. At VMR Point Danger, good morning, Pam. She says it's 17 degrees, winds 8 to 11 knots from the south-southwest. That's at the airport. No one has headed out offshore this morning. More than 20 board riders in the water. As Tapper mentioned, the water temperature 23 degrees. The average wave height is 1.7 metres. The maximum wave height 2.4. The water is running in an easterly direction. The bar is rated as moderate. Coming up after 7 o'clock this morning, there is a new marine rescue facility purpose-built right here on the Gold Coast to improve the skills of our amazing volunteer marine rescue people. Excuse me, we're going to have more information about that coming up just after 7 o'clock this morning. Did I mention we got Michael Klim on the show? Klimmy's going to come on after 7 o'clock as well. 18 minutes past 6 on a beautiful Saturday morning. Weather-wise, we can expect a few showers, according to the bomb, maybe up to 9 mils. Most likely later in the morning, light winds becoming south to southeasterly. Temperature-wise, currently in the hinterland, it is 11 degrees at Canungra, 14 degrees at Bow Desert, and that's 17 degrees here on the coast. All right, song number 2 in the headliner is Birds of Tokyo with Anchor. All right, the first song was the Beach Boys, God Only Knows. The second song, Anchor, Birds of Tokyo. And as I mentioned with Mark a little earlier, it is kind of a local story. We'll be right back.

0: Birds of Tokyo, the song Anchor. You're listening to ABC Saturday Morning Brekkie with Tom Forbes, 22 minutes past six. Chantal, good morning.
1: Good morning, Tom. How are you?
0: I'm good. I haven't spoken to you for a long time. Are you well?
1: Extremely well. I'm just about to go for my park run Saturday morning.
0: Ooh. Well done, you. How many have you clocked up now?
1: I think today will be number 19.
0: Yes.
1: Oh, I'm only a newbie. But yeah, for my age, my time is really good.
0: Well done. Well done. I'm going to jump into this park run thing. Problem is it's on the same time as I'm at work, but it sounds like it's great fun. William Owen Jones.
1: Join ours, Tom. Just for 1 week even. Bring your radio show to ours.
0: Where's yours?
1: We're Coomera.
0: Oh, okay. I'll talk to my producer, Sam, and see if we can wrangle it. It would be great fun.
1: We would love you.
0: What do you think our headliner is this morning, Chantal?
1: I think I'm going to get the butt bowl, but I was listening to Burn through the week and they're talking about putting rock groins out from our beaches.
0: Yes, to try and shore up our coastline. Chantal, it's not that, but a good guess nonetheless.
1: At least I got to speak with you, Tom.
0: All right. Now, you go and stretch those hammies of yours and have a great park run this morning, Chantal. Thanks for playing.
1: Thanks, Tom. Bye.
0: There you go, Chantal. No, it is not groins being extended on the Gold Coast. Okay, so it is nautical. We're talking about beaches. We're talking about anchors. This story happened across the border. There's a hint for you. It happened across the border recently. And I've given a couple of hints away. We'll play the third song maybe after the 6:30 news. If you want to take the plunge, 1-300-903-917. I don't want to leave you high and dry on this one. You are listening to ABC Saturday Morning Brekkie. It is 24 minutes past six.
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0: Now, the slow food movement is pretty trendy right now, including making cheese at home. But 80-year-old at-home fromagier Philippa Abella has been doing it since way before it was cool. She's been milking cows since she immigrated to Australia at the age of four. Liam McNally has

0: more.
1: Every morning, 80-year-old Philippa Abila wakes before the sun rises to start making her cheese. On a rural property, nestled amongst sugarcane country in Habana, just outside of Mackay in North Queensland, she heads to her milking shed to find Meg, a Jersey Swiss brown cross cow, eagerly waiting at the gate.
2: Come on, there you go.
3: And then she comes running in. You've got to just keep out of her way because she runs in. She'll knock you over for a feed.
1: With only two milkers, she's normally done by 6:30. And then it's time to set the milk with rennet. Since being widowed, Mrs. Abila has taken on more responsibilities on the property, feeding the dozen or so beef cattle, weeding, mowing, but cheese making is something she's always done.
3: I think you've got to contribute to society, you know, so you can't just stay just idle. I don't know what idle is, actually.
1: Mrs. Abila's family came to Australia from Malta to escape a post-war depression.
3: Came here at the age of 4 and a half in 1950. My mother came here on her own with four kids under the age of 5. How courageous was that? My father was already here in Australia. They bought a cane farm at Habana and we worked on the cane farm. We had dairy cows and we used to supply milk to the butter factory in town. So I've been milking cows since I was this high.
1: Using the cow's milk, Mrs. Abila's mum taught her to make cheese that would have been staples back home, soft ricotta-like cheese for pastizzis, and a firm Maltese pepper cheese, which is pickled in vinegar. These days, she can make about 13 types of cheeses, but in Habana, with its strong Maltese roots, the original two are crowd favourites.
3: Just can't make enough of it. Well, I've got six children, so and they all love pepper cheese and family, you know, there's a lot of family. One year I made about 90 kilos of this. Or even like my daughter, when she has a party, you know, a street party or something, they only wait for her to bring her pastizzis. If you go down there without, well, where's the pastizzis? For this cheese, I just give it a good mix. Leave it about 15 minutes. And the whey will start coming to the top.
1: For the most basic fresh cheese, Mrs. Abila adds rennet to coagulate the milk while it is still warm from the cow. About 30 minutes later, she strains the whey. The curds left over are ready to eat or throw in a pastizzi. Many cheeses take a culture at the same time as the rennet, and after straining can be heated, pressed, dried or aged to make all manner of brie, halloumi, mozzarella, and everything in between.
3: All the cheese, different cheeses have got their own different process, you know. You never stop learning in your life.
1: Mrs. Abila has made sure to pass on her craft to her children and through the occasional cheese-making workshop, but she suspects wider society is interested in returning to the old ways of doing things. Certain cultural forces have encouraged slow food trends in recent years. A weariness with fast-paced convenience culture, health and environment consciousness, and COVID-19 leaving people groping around their houses in search of new hobbies. It's been a long time since Mrs. Abila and her late husband ran a dairy farm where they milked cows for over 30 years. But today, even on a much smaller scale, milking and cheese making is an important part of her life. And while she doesn't sell her cheese commercially, they are always in high demand from friends and family.
3: I always said I wanted my kids not to end up on the dairy farm because it was hard work, and I wanted them to get a trade. And then, because I thought, I don't want to be milking the rest of my life, and here I am still milking at the age of 80. Look, you've got to keep going, you've got to keep active, so this is my way of keeping active.
0: Philippa Abila, what a legend, an 80-year-old milker who loves making cheese. Now, that piece came from StoryStream on the ABC Listen app. You can download it now to hear bite-sized tales from right across Australia at any time. It's one of Philippa's cows. Coming up on ABC Gold Coast Breakfast, on this day, the flamboyant king of piano showmanship, a Rat Pack legend and a creator of the Muppets, and a song that ruled the charts for 9 straight weeks. That's coming up.
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5: ABC News with Sue Fitzpatrick. Voters will head to the polls in a by-election on Brisbane's north side today in a test for both major parties. Here's state political reporter Jack Mackay.
6: The by-election in the state seat of Stafford was triggered by the death of Labor-turned-independent MP Jimmy Sullivan. Former Brisbane councillor Fiona Hammond is running for the LNP and has made the cost of fuel a major focus of her campaign. Labor's candidate is lawyer Luke Richmond, who's honed in on health. Stafford is historically a largely safe Labor seat, won by the party at every election except one this century. The Greens have fielded teacher Jess Lane as their candidate. One Nation isn't contesting the poll.
5: A woman has died from significant head injuries after a road accident in Mackay. Emergency services were called to an address on Serena Homebush Road following reports a ute had lost control and crashed outside the property last Wednesday. The passenger, a 29-year-old woman, was taken to hospital where she has since died. The car's driver, a 25-year-old man, sustained minor injuries. Investigations are continuing. The author of a landmark report on Islamophobia in Australia says the federal government is taking too long to act on the issue. The special envoy to combat Islamophobia, Aftab Malik, handed down his report recommending inquiries into Islamophobia, anti-Palestinian and anti-Arab racism, and more support for Islamic facilities and communities in September last year. Mr. Malik told the ABC the government has ignored the report while Islamophobia incidents escalate.
7: Islamophobia is not receding, it's increasing. It's increasing in its audaciousness, it's increasing in its harm. And so what we need to do is we need to avoid a Christchurch response. We need to preempt that.
5: Overseas now, the United Arab Emirates says it will double its oil export capacity by next year when it duplicates a pipeline running to a port outside the Strait of Hormuz. Global Affairs editor Laura Tingle reports.
8: The UAE's port at Fujairah has been a vital export point precisely because it sits outside the narrow strait and away from Iran's increasingly aggressive claims to the surrounding waters. The Gulf state recently announced it was leaving the OPEC oil cartel with plans to dramatically increase output. The existing pipeline from Abu Dhabi carries 1.8 million barrels per day. Doubling that would bring the UAE export capacity closer to that of Saudi Arabia. But Iran has raised the stakes, claiming this week an expanded zone of control, taking in much of the UAE coastline. Laura Tingle, ABC News, Jerusalem.
5: US President Donald Trump has called Japan's Prime Minister from Air Force One as he flew out of China. North Asia correspondent Natalie Whiting reports.
9: Japan's Prime Minister Takeuchi Sanai says Mr. Trump called her on his flight back to the United States following his two-day visit to China. She says Mr. Trump provided a detailed explanation of the trip and they exchanged views on issues surrounding Beijing, including security matters. Bilateral relations between Japan and China are at a significant low point following tension over the future of Taiwan. Japan had reportedly sought a stopover from Mr. Trump ahead of his meeting with Xi Jinping, but that didn't happen. Natalie Whiting, ABC News, Tokyo.
5: To sport, in the AFL, the Gold Coast Suns have extended their perfect record in Darwin, notching a 10th consecutive victory with a 25-point win over Port Adelaide. Jed Walter and Ned Moyle kicked three goals each as the Suns moved into the top four with a 15-8-98 to 10-13-73 victory. Gold Coast Sam Collins has told ABC Sport it was another pleasing performance from his side in the top end.
10: We love coming here and a couple of men down at half-time, well fought out game by the Sunnies today. Very proud of our team today. It was super, and most importantly to the NT for turning out for us today. 11,000, 12,000 here today. We absolutely love coming here and love their support.
5: Queensland's weather, widespread showers and patchy rain developing about the far west, scattered showers about the north tropical coast, partly cloudy elsewhere. Cairns 28, Townsville and Mount Isa 29, Mackay and Bundaberg 26. In the southeast, a partly cloudy day with a high chance of showers. Brisbane and Logan 24, Ipswich 26, the Gold Coast 25, the Sunshine Coast 24, and Toowoomba going for a top today of 21 degrees.
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0: What do cane toads, rabbits, foxes and fire ants all have in common? They're introduced species in Australia and they're pests. Well, there's an article on the ABC News website this morning. The world's most invasive mosquito, known as a barbecue stopper, has been detected for the first time on the Australian mainland. Health authorities said six Asian tiger mosquitoes were found during routine surveillance near the Bamaga community. That's about 750 kilometres northwest of Cairns. The aggressive daytime biting insect can spread human viral diseases such as dengue and Japanese encephalitis. Torres and Cape Hospital Health Service said that there is no threat to public health, but extensive spraying is underway on Cape York Peninsula. So remember that, the barbecue stopper, the Asian tiger mosquito, has been detected in Australia. Hopefully they can eradicate it before it gets hold and starts travelling around our nation, because goodness knows we've got enough imported problems with all those other animals I mentioned earlier. It is 24 minutes away from 7 o'clock on your local Saturday morning brekkie program. We're going to have a chat with our regular fisho, Paul Anderson. But before we get to that, I want to play the third song in our headliner competition this morning. Had a couple of goes, some of our regulars. Mark suggested that our headliner may be the Trump Tower being cancelled this week in Surfers' Paradise. Chantal thought it might have been the extension to some rock groins on the Gold Coast. No, it's neither of those, but it is a local story. It happened across the border. It's actually updated this week, but it actually happened a little bit earlier this month. The first song we played was God Only Knows, the Beach Boys. The second song was Anchor by the Birds of Tokyo. The next song is a Beatles song called Help. If you want to take the plunge this morning, 1-300-903-917 is the number. If you think you know what our headliner story is, don't leave me high and dry on this one, team. Come on.

0: Help by the Beatles, song number 3 in the headliner competition this morning. The first song, God Only Knows by the Beach Boys. The second song, Anchor by the Birds of Tokyo. And then Help by the Beatles if you want to take the plunge. 1-300-903-917. If you guess the correct headliner, the correct news story, we will send you an ABC prize pack.
1: 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ABC Gold Coast.
0: Paul Anderson, the bait shop Gold Coast in Arundel. How are you this morning?
2: I'm good, Tom. I'm good. I've actually been looking at the weather forecast now. It's changed for this coming week a little bit.
0: What's changed?
2: It's not so windy. I was like, I'm actually quite astounded. Like, yeah, I don't know what to say.
0: Okay.
2: I'm a bit taken back. I was like, I'm used to all this wind and all this rain. And, well, we're only looking at 10 to 15 knots this week, with this week coming. And it's only going to be just up to 2 metres. It's amazing.
0: Well, we spoke to the Seaway a little bit earlier. Only one boat had headed out offshore this morning. So maybe that's people have not been up to date with the latest weather changes and they're just staying inside this weekend.
2: Yeah, well the weather forecast we had all week was 3 metre swells, 25 knots, and I've just jumped on now and it's not like that at all. I was like, oh, okay, I didn't realise that we'd had a weather correction. So, yeah, okay. It's unbelievable.
0: All right, so, well, what am I doing this weekend? Where am I going to catch myself some seafood?
2: Hey, I've been saying lately the amount of mud crabs are being caught. One of the boys, he's had one crab pot in all week and he checks it every afternoon. And so far, he's got enough for his direct family and his not-so-direct family.
0: Yeah.
2: 24 mud crabs out of one crab pot.
0: Oh, my goodness. 24. Are they all bucks?
2: All bucks. 24.
0: Wow.
2: Yeah.
0: I've never heard of that many in one pot.
2: No, this is for the last week. So he told me yesterday afternoon for 5 days, 24 mud crabs. If you're thinking you want to feed a mud crabs, I'm not even going to say where it was. But yeah, that's a lot of mud crabs.
0: That is unbelievable. That's like the goose that laid the golden egg. Every time you throw the pot in, you pull out a bunch of bucks.
2: Yeah, but these are the sorts of reports I've been having on mud crabs lately. There's so many of them out there and so many full mud crabs. So if you've got a crab pot, just one, maybe it's worth going out and just put it out there so you can get just one mud crab.
0: Ooh, you know, my father-in-law.
2: His dad, his mother, his brother, his sister, they're all getting the feed of crabs at the moment.
0: I might bring my father-in-law. He loves throwing the crab pot in to let him know that there's some crabs around.
2: Yeah, but apart from that, there's been some really good numbers of garfish. Have you ever fished for garfish at all?
0: Are they the long, skinny ones?
2: That's it, with the pointy nose?
0: Yeah, no, I haven't.
2: On the morning high tides, anywhere in the Broadwater or Currumbra or Tullabudra Tweed Heads, you can get them land-based really easy, especially first thing. Before the boat traffic gets down the water, because they're quite a skittish little fish, you can go down and just throw a little bit of bran out, or Weet-Bix or something like that, and they'll come to you, and all you're using is a tiny little bit of prawn on a float, and they're easy to get a good feed of garfish. And then there's been plenty of flathead also along the estuaries, and the boys are still getting jacks, heaps of mangrove jacks being caught.
0: God, it's all happening in the waters around the Gold Coast this weekend.
2: Well, the people that are going out, they've got it all from themselves, so they're catching plenty.
0: All right. That'll inspire a few people to get out there this weekend. Paul, have a great weekend. Thank you.
2: Now, before I go, Tom, remember, dirty water, that means there's plenty of sharks out there too.
0: All right. Actually, Tapper said a little bit earlier, there's some bait balls off Burley this morning as well. So, yeah, be careful in those waters. Thanks, mate.
2: Yeah. Okay, too easy. Have a good one.
0: Cheers. Paul Anderson, the Bait Shop Gold Coast in Arundel with your fishing report.
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0: Well, no one has correctly guessed our headliner this morning. We'll play the fourth song shortly, but first of all, good morning, Ray.
4: Good morning, Tom.
0: Now, I don't know if we've spoken before, have we?
4: No, we haven't.
0: We haven't. Oh, well, thanks for calling up this morning. What do you think our headliner is today?
4: Well, I think it's something to do with the tragic event with the yacht floundering down at the Ballina Bar, and the
0: The rescue volunteers?
4: Search and rescue vessel, yes, that unfortunately come unstuck there as well with loss of lives.
0: Yeah, it was three people that died in that terrible incident. Ray, it's not that incident, but it is a similar incident to that one that happened across the border. That's all I'm going to say, but no lives were lost in this particular one. Hey, Ray, thanks for calling up.
4: You're welcome. Thank you.
0: Thank you. So, yeah, it's not that...

0: clue. We'll try and squeeze the fourth song in this morning. And if we don't get a headliner this week, we'll just have to keep our prizes back in the cupboard and do it all again next week. You're listening to Saturday Morning Brekkie.
1: Twas on this day.
0: Well, welcome to On This Day, where we take a look at significant events that occurred on this day. Let's start with birthdays this morning. On this day in 1919, American Emmy Award-winning pianist and showman Liberace was born in Wisconsin. Known to his friends and family as Lee, Liberace was an American pianist, singer and actor. He enjoyed a career spanning four decades of concerts, recordings, television motion pictures and endorsements. At the height of his fame in the 1950s through the 70s, he was the highest paid entertainer in the world, with established concert residencies in Las Vegas and an international touring schedule. He died in 1987 of AIDS-related pneumonia. On this day in 1990, we lost Sammy Davis Jr.
2: I knew a man, Bojangles, and he danced for you.
0: This is Sammy performing Mr. Bojangles live in Germany in 1985, 5 years before he died. Sammy was an American vaudeville, stage and screen dancer, singer and actor, and also Rat Pack member. He died of throat cancer at the age of just 64. Moving on now.
3: Why are there so many songs about rainbows?
0: Oh my God, I love this song. We also lost Jim Henson, creator of The Muppets. He died from toxic shock syndrome. Jim Henson was born James Maury Henson on September 24, 1936, in Greenville, Mississippi. His family moved to Maryland when he was a teenager, and it was there he began creating puppets for a Saturday morning children's television show. In 1955, he created Sam and Friends, a five-minute puppet show while at university. Sam and Friends included an early version of Kermit the Frog, and the success of the segment led to a series of guest appearances on network talk shows and variety shows. Then in 1968, the Muppets began appearing on the television show Sesame Street, and from there their fame grew to eventually include their own television show and several films. Closer to home now.
4: Then in 1915, my country said, son, it's time you stop rambling, there's work to
0: In 2002, we lost the last Anzac veteran of the Gallipoli campaign. Alec Campbell enlisted in July 1915, giving his age as 18 years and 4 months, although he had in fact been born in February 1899. He had the required permission from his parents to enlist, even though he was well below the legal age. Alec died of pneumonia at the age of 103. Flags flew at half-mast around the country, and he was honoured with a state funeral in Hobart. Let's finish with music. In 1981, Kim Carnes' song Bette Davis Eyes hit number one on the charts, and it stayed there for 9 weeks. That is On This Day. Stick with us. Coming up next, 2 Cents with Spence.

0: Kim Carnes, Betty Davis Eyes, 8 minutes away from 7 o'clock on 91.7 ABC Gold Coast, your local Saturday morning brekkie show.
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0: And it's a very good morning to producer extraordinaire Sam Spence. Hello, Sam.
6: Good morning, everyone. You know how every few months Australia seems to rediscover an animal that we forgot? Well, there's a little conservation success story happening right in our backyard this morning because a tiny bridled nail-tailed wallaby joey was just popped out of the pouch. Did you know that one?
0: Tiny bridled nail-tailed wallaby.
6: Yes.
0: Never heard of it.
6: It's just popped out of the pouch at David Flay's Wildlife Park. Now, these guys are rare. The bridled nail-tailed wallaby was actually thought to be extinct more than 30 years ago until it was rediscovered in central Queensland back in the 70s.
0: Great story.
6: Even now, there's a beloved, there's only believed to be 1,500 of them left in the wild. Okay. So I think you should all hop on over for a little visit. Oh, looks very cute.
0: Geez, you're good.
7: I admire your luck, Mr.
8: Bond. James Bond.
6: Now the question every pub, group, chat and movie nerd has argued about for the last 5 years might actually be getting answered because auditions are officially underway for the next James Bond. Yeah, ooh. After years of rumours, fan theories and basically every British man with a jawline being thrown into the mix, the search to replace Daniel Craig as 007 has officially begun. There's some names. Who do you reckon would be a good one?
0: Look, I love thinking and speculating. I think they're going to go, like, so for example, when they announced Daniel Craig back in the day as the new 007, he was controversial because he wasn't that well known. So I think they might do that again.
6: They seem to do that a little bit. So some names that have been throwing around, Idris Elba, this one's been thrown around a fair bit. Henry Cavill.
0: Oh, he'd be good, yep.
6: Cillian Murphy. Mm-hmm. And importantly, Australian Jacob Elordi is apparently in the conversation as well.
0: Hang on a minute. Bond. James Bond.
6: You might have to work on his on his accent a little bit, hey? But anyway, the conversation will continue. We'll see

0: what happens in the next 6 months.
1: Okay.
0: Now on to some music news. Some big names and a few long overdue ones are heading into the Rock and Roll Hall of Fame this year. The 2026 inductees have been announced and they include Oasis, Phil Collins, Billy Idol, Iron Maiden and the late R&B legend Luther Vandross. And in a sign of how broad the definition rock and roll has become, hip-hop icons Wu-Tang Clan and Queen Latifah have also been honoured. The ceremony happens in November in Los Angeles, and if nothing else, it's a pretty solid reminder of just how many genres and generations now fall under the rock and roll umbrella.
1: Mm-hmm.
0: Now, while we keep on chatting music, I'm sure you've all heard this on replay a few times this week. Well, there's suddenly a very real chance that Australia could actually win Eurovision this year. After her semi-final performance yesterday, Delta Goodrum has rocketed to second favourite in the odds, jumping ahead of countries like Greece and Israel. Apparently, Europe was very into the big vocals, the dramatic staging and the classic Delta power ballad. Did you see it?
1: I watched it online yesterday. Like, I've got to be honest, I'm not a massive Eurovision sycophant. I know a lot of people here at ABC Gold Coast are. No offence to them. But I actually jumped online. Nikki D said, just watch her performance.
0: Yes.
1: And I was blown away.
0: She's actually a superstar.
1: She is dead set, bona fide, amazing.
0: Yeah.
1: She's statuesque. She's beautiful. Her voice is sublime. And then she plays the piano.
0: Yeah, she's very musically talented. Well, the grand final takes place in Vienna tonight and it's live broadcast our time tomorrow morning at 5 a.m.
1: Are you going to get up for it?
0: No.
1: No.
0: But I'll watch the replays. And the winner is actually decided by a 50-50 split, which I didn't realise, with a national jury and public voting.
1: Okay.
0: So
1: here's a question. So the winning, now I could be wrong here, I think the winner hosts the next one.
0: Yeah.
1: So what if we win it?
0: I know.
1: Like, are they ever going to bring it down under? I guess not, because the time zone just wouldn't work.
0: I don't know. They kind of would have to, unless it's going to be at our time.
1: Yeah.
0: At a weird time for them, kind of thing.
1: Like 5 o'clock in the morning. Yeah, interesting. Come on, Delta. You can do it. Actually, she's on our playlist a bit later in the show. Ooh. We'll try and squeeze her song in as well.
0: Now, while we're talking about music, I thought we'd talk about our new Music Saturday.
1: Yeah, so a couple of songs. Now, I've gone with a Gold Coast artist. He was sitting in the chair you're sitting in right now a few weeks ago, Zayden Kennedy. Remember Zayden? He's that really unique voice.
0: Yep.
1: Well, he's just released his new single, Altruistic Minds. Take a listen. Unless my open minds are spoken, I can't steal the words I'm thinking. Like my eyes can keep on blinking. Bit of reggae in there.
0: Yeah.
1: So that's going to be my song for New Song Saturday, which will kick off after the drop-in at 8:30. What have you brought to the table?
0: I've actually got a local as well. His name's Jack Botts. His song is called Benita.
2: You got me tripping on you in more ways than just one. And I feel so lucky because you could have picked anyone.
1: Jack Johnson vibes.
0: It is, isn't it?
1: Yeah. Excuse me, Jack Botts, I've never heard of him.
0: Well, it's a funny story about him, actually. There was a guy gigging. We live across the road from a park. Mm. And there was a guy gigging in the park. And my husband goes, I know this guy's song. I know this. I think he's just playing, and he thought he was playing a cover. And my husband's like, no, I've actually found this guy, Jack Botts, on a streaming platform and found him and was following along. And we went up to him and he gave us some hats and he was the most loveliest guy. And I said, I'm going to feature you on our show.
1: Well, we need to get him in the studio for
0: I'm
1: our Artist
0: on
1: of the
0: it.
1: Week. All right. Mm. Sam Spence, thank you very much. We're going to kick off New Song Saturday coming up after the drop-in at 8:30. It's now away from the 7 o'clock news.
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0: news. Earlier this week, a bunch of seniors at Runaway Bay were playing soccer when they were impacted by a marauding gang of teenagers on e-bikes. You may have seen the footage doing the rounds this week. We've got an update on that story coming up very shortly. The headliner this morning, for the first time ever, has not been won. Yeah. We keep our prizes this week. We'll do the same thing again next week. But the songs we played in the first hour were The God Only Knows by the Beach Boys. Then it was Anchor by Birds of Tokyo. Help by the Beatles. The story actually relates to a yacht that ran aground north of Byron Bay. Now, it happened on the 2nd of May after its anchor failed in rough seas, but the skipper, Jeff Sutton, was under pressure by maritime authorities to get his boat off the beach. He's a former professional fisherman, and he'd been sailing around Australia for almost 4 years on board his yacht. He was just 40 nautical miles short of his final destination at the Southport Yacht Club here on the Gold Coast when every sailor's worst nightmare happened. His anchor dragged and he found himself washed up on the beach. Fun fact, Sam Spence has got a friend that runs a business doing weddings, and she was doing a wedding on that beach when the boat washed up, and the bride and groom went and got a couple of photos with Mr. Sutton, the fisherman, or the sailor on that morning. So no winner for the headliner this week. Thanks to all those that did play the game. We will try and give it away again next weekend. Now, speaking of marine rescue, yesterday, a state-of-the-art marine rescue training facility opened near Jacobs Well on the northern Gold Coast. Now, it marked an important milestone in the history of Maritime Rescue Queensland. MRQ Chief Officer Tony Wolfe says it's a huge moment for marine rescue.
1: It's a fantastic facility. It's a milestone moment here for Marine Rescue Queensland. It's our first dedicated training academy for volunteers that deliver the service here in Queensland. What's really important about it is we deliver nationally accredited commercial training to our volunteers here. So our volunteers that do training through MRQ can go and work in the commercial marine industry and take their experience from their volunteerism into the commercial world and hopefully make the boating industry safer. Training at Marine Rescue Queensland is done in two areas. One is at the local unit, so we have 47 units around the state when we finish the transition, plus this central location. We'll be training here everything from entry-level training, so coming here to learn the basics about marine, first aid and so forth. But more importantly, we'll also have the opportunity to train right at the experienced end, right up to Master 24 and Marine Engineer 3 levels. The reason we chose this location is all of the navigation aids, bar one in the textbook, are right out the front door here, and we also have three bars to cross here, which helps us with that high risk training. Our aim is that volunteers that come through the academy and do a program down here at our academy will be the most experienced volunteers, and the reason why that's important is that our volunteers go out on people's worst days on the water. So when people are having a bad day and the weather's got bad, our volunteers are the ones that have to go out and support them. So we want them to be the best and safest mariners on the water.
0: Marine Rescue Queensland Chief Officer Tony Wolfe talking about that new facility that's opened at Jacobs Well on the northern Gold Coast.
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3: Good morning. Check out those roads. We kick off your Saturday. Gold Coast Highway seeing slight delays through Labrador, Surfers Paradise, Mermaid Beach and Palm Beach. Reedy Creek Road also with some congestion through Burley Heads. Robina Parkway with some traffic building a little there through Robina. Smith Street with some delays through Southport. Meanwhile, Southport to Rang Road and Mullandana with some congestion growing ever so slightly. Bundle Road getting busy through Bundle. Brisbane Road also seeing some slight delays through Arundel. Bermuda Street fine for now through Mermaid Waters. Nielsen's Road all good through Carrara. Meanwhile, the Mullandana Southport Narang Road remains untroubled. I'm Nathaniel Singleton from ATN with all the latest ABC traffic.
0: Thank you very much, Nathaniel. Back to our lead story this morning. Police have charged a teenage boy following an investigation into alleged antisocial behaviour and willful damage incidents. This happened at Runaway Bay on Thursday. Now, police say that approximately 5 p.m, a group of teenagers riding non-compliant e-bikes caused damage to sporting fields and public amenities at a sports precinct on Oxley Drive. It will be further alleged that the group engaged in antisocial behaviour, interfering with members of the public and disrupting the safe use of a community space, and continued behaviours when police arrived. Now, following investigations, police executed a search warrant at a house at Paradise Point. This was yesterday. A 13-year-old Paradise Point boy has been charged with multiple offences, including serious assault of police, dangerous operation of a vehicle, willful damage, public nuisance and traffic-related offences. He's going to face the Southport Children's Court on the 27th of May, and investigations into the involvement of other persons remain ongoing. It seems that the long arm of the law has caught up with those ewes that were causing absolute chaos at Runaway Bay the other day. So well done to Gold Coast Police, this alleged offender, the 15-year-old boy, to face court. You're listening to ABC Saturday Morning Breakfast. This was the fourth song in the headliner this morning. I'm going to play it for you. It is Powderfinger's Sail the Widest Stretch. Coming up next, Michael Klim talking about swimming.

0: Powderfinger, Sail the Widest Stretch. 20 minutes past 7 on your local Saturday morning brekkie program. He's one of Australia's greatest ever swimmers, now living right here on the Gold Coast. And back in the ocean this weekend, we're going to talk to Olympic legend Michael Klim very shortly. Also, last week, the world celebrated Sir David Attenborough turning 100. And this morning, we might have found the Gold Coast's answer to the next generation of environmental storytellers. He's 13 years old. His name is Ashan Amir, and we're going to be talking with him shortly.
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0: If you're heading anywhere near Coolangatta tomorrow, expect to see swimmers absolutely everywhere. The Cooley Classic Ocean Swim is back, stretching from Snapper Rocks right through to Kira, with around 3,000 swimmers taking part across distances from 1 to 5 kilometres. And leading the charge this year is Olympic swimming legend Michael Klim, who's now calling the Gold Coast home again. Michael's jumping in the water himself alongside Invictus Games athletes, while also raising awareness for CIDP, a rare autoimmune neurological disorder he was diagnosed with several years ago. Michael Klim, good morning.
2: Well, thank you for having me.
0: Thanks for coming on. Welcome to the Gold Coast. Now, what's it like being back on the coast and swimming at these amazing beaches?
2: Look, it's great for me to come back officially. I've been obviously part of the World Series Swims for nearly 14 years, initially as a sponsor, then as a partner, but now to be actually affiliated with the Klim Foundation and being an official charity partner of the World Series Swims. And, you know, living on the Gold Coast for me brings back some great memories. I was here 25 years ago after my 2000 stint, and for about a year and a half, training with Dennis Cottrell. And, you know, I just caught up with Kai Hurst and Adam Pine, and I've got some great friends that are living on the Gold Coast, but also, there's so many of the swimming community here that I love coming back to as well.
0: And the swim route tomorrow is going to be absolutely amazing. You're swimming past some of the most iconic surf breaks in Australia. What makes the course so special, Michael?
2: I think exactly that. I think when you can get into the water at Snapper Rocks and you navigate a couple surfers, they tend not to get out of your way. But when we tend to manage the traffic out of Snapper Rocks, and then you can swim past obviously Greenmount and Rainbow Bay and all the way down to Kira Surf Club. It's a great course in my opinion, and you know, you tend to have the swell at your back, and it lifts you towards the end. So we have events from the 300 meter junior giants, which we typically get kids with their parents trying the first ever ocean swim, to then the weekend warriors in the 1K, and right through to the elite in the 5. I'll be doing the 1K this year. I haven't swum this for a couple of years, so looking forward to getting in the water and swimming with some of the Invictus athletes, as you mentioned, but also our Klim Foundation board members have flown out from Melbourne, and the rest of the community that have come out to support myself and the foundation.
0: Michael, I imagine you'll do that 1 kilometre in butterfly. I saw you on Australian Story earlier this year, and it was an amazing story they told about you.
2: Thank you.
0: For those that don't know your backstory, just explain what CIDP is and how it's affected or changed your life in recent years.
2: Yeah, sure. CIDP it stands for chronic inflammatory demyelinating polyneuropathy. It's a rare autoimmune condition that affects your peripheral nervous system. So by peripheral, we mean our hands and our feet initially, and it can kind of grow or move or up your body or towards the center of your body. For me, it started at my feet and kind of stopped just below my knees. My upper body at this stage is unaffected. It's where the myelin sheath, which is like the covering of your nerves, starts to fray. It's where your own body starts attacking itself. It's the immune. There's a immune deficiency there. That is a signal that's being misfired, and we don't know why it happens, and we don't have a cure. And that was one of the main reasons we started the Klim Foundation, to help people that are going to encounter this journey, which is unpredictable. It's distressing and it's frustrating. But now we've got a little bit more education happening, a lot more awareness, and hopefully you can follow the path of some other neurological charities like Fight MND, and there's so many. MS is doing some great work in the research area as well. So there's some great paths for us to fill. But we're we've been empowered by so many patients that reach out to us saying it's great to meet someone or read about someone that's had CIDP and it's had the same journey as I have. So it's quite fulfilling. And now to have someone like Champion come on board and support us as well and give us a global reach and global awareness and create a range of clothing that people can wear with a very important message. We've both, obviously, Champion and myself have got that athletic heritage and got an important message with a great apparel range. People

0: hopefully wear the championing life merch very proudly.
1: All right. Now, Michael, when you were diagnosed, you had two choices to make. One, you could fight and stand up and raise awareness, which is what you've done. Was there a part of you that felt like, oh, I just want to deal with this by myself? Like, did you ever feel that want to just sort of recede from public life to deal with this?
0: Yeah, I think initially I took my time before I publicly came out with this disorder. It was, I struggled with my mental health and accepting the new norm and accepting the fact that my body does no longer respond the way I'm used to it. I used to put it through its paces even after my athletic career. And then a lot of my identity was based around that too. So trying to reframe myself and my worth and what I can add and how I can add value in the future, that was kind of a process. But it took me probably 2 or 3 years. And now I'm, doing this philanthropic work is actually gives me a lot of fuel and purpose to continue on this journey.
1: Well, plenty of Australians cheered you on throughout your swimming career, and they're cheering you on now as you use your profile to not only raise an awareness of the Klim Foundation, but championing life, and also the event this weekend, which is the Cooley Classic Ocean Swim. Michael, welcome back to the Gold Coast. Lovely to talk to you this morning, and have a great day.
0: Thank you very much. And just before I hang up, I just wanted to mention that the championing life will be available on the beach. I'll be right there this tomorrow. Come and find me at the beach.
1: There you go. Michael Klim, the Olympic great, head of the Cooley Classic Ocean Swim Festival, which is happening this weekend at Coolangatta and at Kira. There are distances from 1 kilometre through to 5 kilometres, and plenty happening on the beachfront as well. Well, have we found the next Sir David Attenborough? He's a 13-year-old. His name is Arshan. He lives right here on the Gold Coast. He'll be in the studio talking to you straight after Uncle Cracker with Smile.

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1: And it's 7:30 on a Saturday morning. Now, last week, Sir David Attenborough celebrated his 100th birthday, and it got a lot of people reflecting on the power of storytelling when it comes to nature and conservation. Well, this morning, you're meeting a young Gold Coaster already following a pretty remarkable path. Arshan Amir is just 13 years old, and he's already made documentaries about climate change, been recognised by the Australian Book of Documentaries about climate, the Australian Book of Records, and even received a personal letter from David Attenborough supporting his work. Now, he's releasing his first book, The Guardians of the Shift, The Coral Quest, an eco-adventure inspired by the Great Barrier Reef, designed to help young people engage with climate change in a hopeful and positive way. Arshan joins you now. Good morning, Arshan.
2: Good morning.
1: Thanks for coming in on a Saturday morning. All right, let's kick it off. I'm holding a copy of the book in my hand. Where did the idea come from?
2: The idea came from me just liking the Great Barrier Reef. I went into the Great Barrier Reef a couple of years ago, and there was a couple of corals with colour, but I was just astounded by how many were grey. And I wanted just, I love reading, so I wanted to make my own book, and I decided to make it about the Great Barrier Reef.
1: How does a 13-year-old sit down and write a book that's this big? Like, what are we up to, 100 and something pages? 155 pages.
2: Yeah.
1: How long did it take you?
2: It took me a while. It took me, first draft was 2 weeks, but in total it took like a year or something.
1: Okay. Now, David Attenborough, you've had some correspondence with Sir David Attenborough. Tell us about that.
2: Yeah, so when a couple of years ago as well, I made my documentary and I decided to go to my inspiration, David Attenborough. So I started researching where he was and I found it. So I begged my parents. They said no. But when we went to England as a vacation, they eventually agreed. So he went to his house and I knocked on the door. A wow. lady opened it, but sadly he wasn't there. So I just gave him a letter for him to write back. And a couple of months later, because the posting's long time, I got it.
1: You went to David Attenborough's house and knocked on his door.
2: Yeah.
1: Wow, you're pretty bold.
2: Yeah.
1: Yeah. Now, you talk about wanting to spread hope rather than fear, because I guess a lot of the time when we talk about climate change, it's a bit depressing. How have you turned that to make it more about hope?
2: So when people think of fear, they think of irreversible. They can't change anything. No matter what they do, nothing will happen. But when you think of hope, you could think how to fix stuff, how to change everything. Not everything is irreversible. You can fix stuff. So I want people to know that you can make a change no matter what.
1: All right. So you've written your first book. How do you juggle writing books with going to school, with everything else a teenage boy does?
2: I usually do it on the weekends, but sometimes I sacrifice some schoolwork, which inevitably I regret afterwards. So I mainly do it in the holidays or weekends.
1: Okay.
2: Yeah.
1: And you got your mother Tanya sitting next to you. I'm going to bring you in here, Tanya. How are you this morning?
3: Very good.
1: Are you a proud mum?
3: I'm very proud, yes, indeed.
1: So when he came to you and said, Mum, I'm going to write a book, what was your initial thought?
3: Look, it didn't surprise me because Arshan's been a bit different. Like he absolutely adored Sir David Attenborough's documentaries, and he would actually go out and spend time with like looking at ants and like learning about stuff like that. So I knew like he has a strong passion, and he done documentary at around age of 10. So when he talked about writing a book, so I was like, okay, I understood that. We are coming from family of authors, so I understood that probably there is some genetics there, that about writing, his passion is definitely natural.
1: Well, it's great that Arshan has found his passion at such a young age. Have you got some more books or some more documentaries in you, do you think, Arshan?
2: I think I'm going to write a couple more books, but you'll have to stay tuned to that.
1: Stay tuned. Oh, God. Yeah. Hook and tease. Hey, listen, thank you so much for coming in this morning. And thank you for a copy of the book as well. It's called The Guardians of the Shift, The Coral Quest by Arshan Amir, his first book. How can people get hold of this book?
2: You can just go to Amazon and search up The Guardians of the Shift, The Coral Quest, or my name.
1: All right. And is it targeted towards young people, or can anyone read this book and enjoy it?
2: It was targeted to young people, but then I realized the wording's a bit like crazy. So it can be for young people or old people. It doesn't really matter the age. You can be inspired by this any age.
1: Arshan Amir, the Gold Coast student, filmmaker, environmental advocate, and now author of Guardians of the Shift and The Coral Quest. Thank you so much for coming in.
2: Thank you.
3: Thanks, Tanya.
1: No worries at all. You're listening to ABC Saturday Morning Break here. We're going to get a check on the weather. But first of all, here's the Shantuzies. Wanna Be Up.

0: Coming up on Sporting Spotlight, you're going to meet a Gold Coast rower who was in the Queensland Men's Eight when a drought was recently broken.
1: Queensland have broken the longest drought, 87 long years later. Oh, I don't believe it.
0: His name is Jackson Free. He's our Sporting Spotlight. We're going to be talking to Jackson in about 5 or 6 minutes.
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0: Christy Johnston from the Bureau. We'll be getting our pound of flesh out of the Bureau at the moment. It seems like every time we look out the window, it's either raining or sunny. What can we expect this weekend?
3: Look, a bit of both, but probably more rain than sun. Well, certainly as we go into the start of next week. But at the moment, it's pretty sunny. Most of the showers are sitting off the coast at the moment. The winds are quite southerly, so that's helping keep those showers offshore. But I think as we go through the afternoon, late morning into the afternoon, we'll see those winds swing around to be more southeasterly, and that will push some of those showers that are sitting out over the water onto the coast. So potentially some showers developing this afternoon. Not too much in it. We haven't had too much in the last 24 hours. We've sort of seen about 4 millimetres at Coolangatta, a little bit more inland, Talabudgera Creek about 7 millimetres, Springbrook up to 9 millimetres, Upper Talabudgera about 12 in the last 24 hours. So, we're looking at maybe some single-digit rainfalls today with those showers this afternoon. But we will see the shower activity picking up from tomorrow. It could be just a little bit more around in terms of these onshore showers with a bit of a trough in the area. But it's really into Monday, Tuesday that we're going to see that cloud band at the moment it's stretching from northern WA through central Australia down into South Australia and pushing into the southwest of Queensland as well. That northwest cloud band is going to make its way across southern Queensland early next week and bring some sort of heavier showers or rain to the Gold Coast probably sort of Monday, Tuesday, before it then clears offshore and we're back to pretty much settled conditions for the middle or the second half of next week. But, a bit of rainfall coming today, a little bit lighter, a little bit more tomorrow, and then probably the bulk of it Monday and Tuesday.
0: All right. Thank you so much for that, Christy.
3: No problem. Thanks, Tom.
0: Christy Johnston from the Bureau. That rain set to stick around this weekend, which may impact Blues on Broadbeach. It kicked off yesterday. Bern Young and Mick Radojkovic broadcast their drive program from Broadbeach yesterday afternoon. It's huge. It's free. It's actually the biggest blues festival in Australia. And it's free. The 25th anniversary is this year. Live music across parks, bars, streets and stages throughout Broadbeach. Artists this year include Ian Moss, The Bamboos, Mono Neon, Ruthie Foster and the Lockie Dolly Trio. I'm going to be heading in there tomorrow afternoon to have a little bit of a wander around Broadbeach. If you see me, come and say hi. I'm 6'5", broad shoulders, receding hairline. You know what I look like. Really looking forward to getting there tomorrow afternoon. Plenty of venues. And, of course, if there is a bit of rain around, there'll be plenty of indoor venues as well.
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0: 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Stick with us. He is Gold Coast Rowing Royalty. His name is Jackson Free. His father, his uncle, and his grandfather all represented Australia in rowing. That's next.

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1: Now, I tend to think of myself as a reasonably professional person, but I've just made a massive faux pas because Kelly, lifeguard superintendent, was on the phone to talk to us and I hung up on him accidentally, but he's here now. Good morning, Kelly.
2: Good morning, Tom. All good, mate. No worries.
1: Oh, I hate doing that to people. All right, my friend, where are you this morning and what are our beach conditions?
2: Well, I'm just down at Tugan Beach. Just got out of the water myself. And the water temperature is actually quite nice, but the air temperature is definitely a little cool. We've got that large rain cloud sitting off the shore, and it's just holding the sun back a little bit. So it is a little cool, but I have blue sky above me. And, it's quite nice out there with that light offshore wind. Plenty of surfers around this morning. There's lots of just coming off that high tide. Lots of fun surfing waves right up and down the coast before that wind turns a bit onshore later. And for the surfers, the southern points, as the tide goes out, will be really nice. But for swimming today, there's some good swimming conditions. Then yellow flags, though. We've got that south to north sweep. A lot of beaches have that deep inshore gutter just off the shore, which can make it a little bit tricky. So definitely between the red and yellow flags, but if the sun comes out, and then it might be a really nice beach day before that rain comes back in tomorrow.
1: All right, Tapper was saying a little bit earlier, Kelly, that there were reports of some bait balls off Burley. What do lifeguards do when there is a bait ball passing by?
2: We just monitor them, really. There's a lot of fish activity this time of year with bait balls, and as they come through, you'll see the birds around them, and they and that normally directs them. They look for the deeper channels, the deeper water. So we just monitor it. If they come close to the flags or into the flags, we sometimes will clear the water depending on how big and what's around. But most of the time, we just monitor them, and they just get on with their little day out there having a swim.
1: Yeah, just trying to save their own lives from getting eaten by a bigger fish.
2: they're actually pretty interesting to watch. They all try and swim to the middle, so that's what creates what they call the bait ball. They're all trying to swim into the middle and creates into like a big circle and a ball. So it's really quite interesting to watch if you ever get up close. Yeah. But not recommended. But That's how they work.
1: It's interesting for us, Kelly, but horrific for those that are involved in the bait ball themselves. Yeah. Get out of my way, pushing each other out of the way. Hey, listen, nice to talk, Kelly, and sorry for hanging up on you earlier. Have a good weekend.
2: Yeah, no worries. Yeah, I hope everyone has a great day. Have a good weekend too.
1: You too. Lifeguard Superintendent Kelly there.
3: 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It's Sporting Spotlight.
1: That time of the weekend when we focus on a particular sport. Now, rowing is one of those

0: sports that pretty much only pops up on the radar for many people during the Olympic cycle. But some of you may have heard that our Queensland Men's Eight recently broke an 87-year-old drought to win the King's Cup, which pits the best crews from each state around Australia against each other at the Australian Rowing Championships. Take a listen to the dying seconds.
1: It's Queensland and Victoria. Queensland still in front as they charge towards the line. The Victorians will get close, but I reckon they've done it. Queensland have broken the longest drought 87 long years later. Oh, I don't believe it, Lizzie. Queensland have won the King's Cup.
0: Now, sitting in that boat was Gold Coaster Jackson Free. Now, Jackson has a serious rowing pedigree. His father, Marcus, and his uncle, Duncan, represented Australia, with Duncan winning an Olympic gold and two world championships. Jackson Free is cut from the same cloth, and he joins us this morning. G'day, Jackson.
2: Hi, Tom. How are you?
0: Very well. Now, listen, I want to ask you, that's what we heard at the end of the recent King's Cup race. What was it like sitting in that boat and being part of a crew that had broken an 87-year-old drought?
2: Oh, it was absolutely surreal. Like, to come away with a win was absolutely amazing. To be honest, it wasn't really our goal. You know, our goal was the best we've done in the last couple of years is a bronze. And, you know, we were... you know, stretching to even get a silver and to come away with a win, we were absolutely amazed. So it was a really, really good fun race.
0: Oh, fantastic. Now, a little bird, your father, sent me some information about you. He says, between your grandfather, Reg, who rode in the King's Cup, your father and your uncle, Duncan, the Free family has competed in over 30 King's Cups and never won until your effort a few weeks ago. How did the family react?
2: They were probably honestly in tears, especially when I saw Dad and, you know, Uncle Dunk pretty tearful, is when I kind of understood, you know, how much they wanted it in their career and how happy they were for me to have it. So, no, it was amazing.
0: Where did your rowing journey start here on the coast?
2: It probably started back in 2014 when I was about 15, 16 years old, pretty much. You know, I figured, you know, Dad and Dunks and Pops, they all rode. So I figured, well, I'll give it a shot and kind of really haven't looked back since.
0: Did you feel any pressure having the Free name?
2: Absolutely. Yeah. There were times where, you know, it got pretty hard mentally, just, you know, trying to live up to the name that and the history that was, you know, before you. But I think I've handled it quite well, whereas, you know, I make my own path in my own rowing career and kind of just put theirs aside in a way.
0: And you're now part of the Australian Rowing Program. You actually live in Canberra. You're at the AIS now. What's the difference between living in Canberra and rowing and living on the Gold Coast and rowing?
2: Oh, I'd say the difference is the warmer weather. I definitely miss the Gold Coast and the lifestyle it has. But I suppose being down here in Canberra with, you know, the rest of the team, it really gives you a drive and a proper purpose, you could say, day to day. So I really, you know, lock in and train hard with your crewmates.
0: Do you have a choice, Jackson? Do you have to live in Canberra to be part of the Australian rowing team squad?
2: Yeah, look, you do. You could say, yeah, fortunately and unfortunately, you do. They do have quite a good setup here now. You know, we are very well funded, but they have a really good support team here, and it's and a good group of staff and athletes as well.
0: What, you're in your early 20s now. What's your goal in the next couple of years? What do you want to achieve? What do you want to get out of your rowing career?
2: Yeah, look, I'd love to, compete at the Olympics. Obviously, like, you know, most of us rowers want to, and it would be, you know, if I'm still around kicking at 33, I'd love to compete, you know, at a home games, which would be amazing to, race in front of family and friends locally. So it's just a matter of if my body and mind are still interested by then.
0: Yeah, it's a grueling sport, that's for sure. Now, I'm going to get political here with you, Jackson. There's been a lot of conjecture about Rockhampton being the venue for the 2032 Olympic and Paralympic venue. Where would you like to see it held? Are you happy with Rockhampton? Would you prefer the Gold Coast, or would you prefer that Morton submission for the dugout quarry?

0: on the north side of Brisbane.
1: Yeah, like my supporters for the Moreton Bay proposal, honestly, because I understand, you know, Rocky being up there and wanting, you know, a part in such a big sport for the Olympics, but you know, where the numbers are locally already, you know, there's plenty of school kids and clubs and, you know, people that will need a regatta like the Moreton Bay proposal. And the fact that it's in an area that it can be used for many years afterwards, it's kind of, you know, a no-brainer, really.
0: Yeah, we'll see what happens in that space.
1: Yeah.
0: All right, Jackson, we're talking to you from Canberra this morning. What's next for you? Are you jumping on a plane heading overseas anytime soon?
1: Yeah, pretty much. I think we've got about 3.5 weeks until we jet off to Varese in Italy. So we just have to suffer the cold here for a little bit. But before we know it, we'll be in the Italian sun training just as hard.
0: Hang in there, Jackson. Nice to talk to you. Good luck with everything moving forward. And also congratulations on the King's Cup win recently as well. Thank you.
1: Awesome. Thank you very much, Tom.

0: also coming your way in just 5 minutes. It is The Drop-In. Our panelists are coming to the studio in a couple of minutes. From an international tourism perspective, will a Trump-free Gold Coast be good or bad for the city? And how do you deal with Karens? Coming up on The Drop-In.
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0: Good morning, ABC News with Sue Fitzpatrick. Polling booths have now opened in the Queensland seat of Stafford to elect a new Member of Parliament. The state seat on Brisbane's north side was previously held by Labor-turned-independent MP Jimmy Sullivan until his death last month. Labor's candidate is the party's Assistant State Secretary, Luke Richmond, while former Brisbane councillor Fiona Hammond is running for the LNP. The Greens are also running a candidate, but One Nation isn't. Police have launched a homicide investigation after a man died north of Bundaberg. Chelsea Malunga reports.
1: Emergency services were called to an address on Moore Park Road at Gubarum following reports a man in his 30s was unconscious and not breathing after an alleged assault just before 8 o'clock last night. He suffered significant head injuries and was treated at the scene by paramedics but couldn't be saved. A crime scene has been declared and another man is being questioned by police. Anyone with relevant information is being urged to come forward as investigations continue.
0: A man in his 20s has been injured after being thrown and stood on by a bull in central Queensland. It happened at an address in Gracemere around 6:30 last night. He's been taken to Rockhampton Hospital in a stable condition with facial, head and neck injuries. Members of Australia's most prominent neo-Nazi group have been raising money to challenge the government's hate speech laws in the High Court. Matt Martino from ABC News Verify reports.
2: The federal government yesterday listed the White Australia Group, also known as the National Socialist Network, as a proscribed hate group. It means anyone involved in the organisation, even if it changes its name, risks 15 years in jail. The group had announced it was disbanding in January to get around the laws, but has been fundraising online to try and challenge them. It's raised more than $150,000. The government says it's confident the legislation will survive being tested.
0: Overseas now, at least six people have been killed in an Israeli airstrike in southern Lebanon as the two countries agree to extend their ceasefire for another 45 days, as Ali Crew reports.
3: The month-long truce between Israel and Lebanon had been due to expire tomorrow, but the US State Department says the two countries have agreed to extend it after talks in Washington. But the ceasefire hasn't stopped Israel targeting what it says are sites linked to the Iranian-backed Lebanese group Hezbollah. In the latest attack, the Lebanese state news agency says an Israeli strike on a civil defence centre in southern Lebanon killed a number of people, including three paramedics. Hezbollah, which has also continued to launch drones and rockets into northern Israel, did not take part in the talks in the US.
0: US President Donald Trump has called Japan's Prime Minister from Air Force One as he flew out of China. North Asia correspondent Natalie Whiting reports.
4: Japan's Prime Minister Takeuchi Sanai says Mr. Trump called her on his flight back to the United States following his two-day visit to China. She says Mr. Trump provided a detailed explanation of the trip and they exchanged views on issues surrounding Beijing, including security matters. Bilateral relations between Japan and China are at a significant low point following tension over the future of Taiwan. Japan had reportedly sought a stopover from Mr. Trump ahead of his meeting with Xi Jinping, but that didn't happen. Natalie Whiting, ABC News, Tokyo.
0: To sport, and in the AFL, the Gold Coast Suns have extended their perfect record in Darwin, notching a 10th consecutive victory with a 25-point win over Port Adelaide. Jed Walter and Ned Moyle kicked three goals each as the Suns moved into the top four with a 15-8-98 to 10-13-73 victory, despite losing Lockie Weller and Will Graham to first-half injuries. Gold Coast Sam Collins has told ABC Sport it was another pleasing performance from his side in the top end.
5: We love coming here and a couple of men down at half time, well fought out game by the Sunnies today. Very proud of our team today. It was super, and most importantly to the NT for turning out for us today. 11,000-12,000 here today. 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
0: Ladder leader Sydney overcame a scare to defeat Collingwood by 6 points at the SCG. Queensland's weather, widespread showers and patchy rain developing about the far west, scattered showers about the north tropical coast, partly cloudy elsewhere. Cairns 28, Townsville and Mount Isa 29, Rockhampton 27. In the southeast, a partly cloudy day with a high chance of showers. Brisbane and Logan 24, Ipswich 26, the Gold Coast 25, the Sunshine Coast 24, and Toowoomba going for a top of 21 degrees.
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8: Good morning, Gold Coast. 5 minutes past 8 on a Saturday morning. Stealing time there. If you are just joining us, the big news from the Gold Coast overnight. There was a terrible incident earlier this week at Runaway Bay where a bunch of unruly teenagers on illegal e-bikes were cutting up a football field, harassing senior soccer players as they were playing their game, throwing rocks. Well, police have charged a 15-year-old boy, and they are looking for others as well. A 13-year-old boy. So this happened on Thursday night. These teenagers were allegedly interfering with members of the public and also causing all sorts of trouble. Well, police went to a house at Paradise Point and arrested a 13-year-old, charged him with multiple offences, including serious assault, dangerous operation of a vehicle, willful damage, public nuisance and traffic-related offences. This unruly teen will face the Southport Children's Court on the 27th of May, but be warned, he wasn't the only one involved. Investigations into the involvement of others remains ongoing, says Gold Coast Police. Change of pace now. I saw this story yesterday afternoon when I was prepping for the show, and I thought it just piqued my interest. This was on CNN's website. More than 100 peacocks are wreaking havoc in an Italian seaside town on the Adriatic coast, leading to local divisions over what to do with the swelling colony. By some estimates, nearly 150 peacocks are roaming free, causing a ruckus and showing aggressive behaviour against humans, cars and gardens. The onset of mating season this spring has escalated tensions, with the males' loud early morning mating calls particularly aggravating for residents. So this is what a single male peacock sounds like. Sexy, isn't it? Well, imagine having 150 of them. They destroy cars, they attack their own reflections, they poop all over the sidewalks, making it a dangerous place to walk. So what do you do when you've got 150 horny peacocks all over your town? I don't know.
9: 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Find a comfy chair and switch your phone to silent, because it's time for The Drop-In.
8: Our panellists this morning, Josephine Tobias, President of the Gold Coast Show Society, and Robert Quirk, Gold Coast Barrister. Good morning, team.
10: Good morning.
8: So does that give you a bit of a stirring when you hear a male peacock, team? Does it really excite you?
11: Could only happen in Italy.
10: Yeah, no, I don't think I'd like to wake up to that, Tom.
8: It's a shocking sound, isn't it?
10: Yeah.
8: But they're beautiful birds as well. Just get a bit closer there, Josephine. All right. Thanks for coming in on a Saturday morning. Let's kick it off.

0: I found that song on the internet yesterday. Plans for a $1.5 billion Trump Tower on the Gold Coast have been scrapped less than 3 months after the deal was made. The 91-story branded tower was announced on social media in late February by Eric Trump, US President Donald Trump's second son. The luxury resort proposed for Surfers was pitched as Australia's tallest building, but Altus Property Group chief executive and founder David Young said the Trump organisation had pulled out. Let's just say that the Iran war and everything else, the Trump brand was increasingly toxic in Australia, he said. A spokesperson for the Trump organisation said the company had been excited to bring the project to the Gold Coast, but the Altus Group had failed to meet certain obligations. After months of negotiations and empty promises, Altus Property Group was unable to meet the most basic financial obligation. The question for our panellists this morning, from an international tourism perspective, will a Trump-free Gold Coast be good or bad for our city?
1: Look, Tom, I think it's not going to make any difference. I mean, I think the number of overseas tourists that would come to Australia to see a building such as Trump Tower in Australia would be close to zero.
0: Okay. Negligible?
2: Don't necessarily agree with that. I think the Trump brand would certainly attract international people. We don't have a six-star hotel of that standing. I think it's a shame. That location's fantastic, aside from the political, you know, fallout, as it mentioned. I feel that we need here in Surfers Paradise more quality hotels. You know, we do have the Hilton and we've got the Sheraton, but nothing of the status of the Trump Tower. So I think it would have attracted not only international. When the Meriton opened in Surfers Paradise, I would go there a lot. And I noticed that a lot of people from Sydney and Melbourne, and I talk to my friends, my family in Sydney, they don't come up anymore because there's nothing to come up for, you know, something new. So we're talking probably a specific demographic, you know, the yuppies.

0: or the younger people that have money. But talking to my daughter again in Sydney, she's like, oh, it would have been so exciting to come up to the Trump brand.
1: People do love a new hotel.
0: They love a new hotel. They love a brand. And the location was just first class. And so I think it's a shame that it's not going ahead. I understand the political ramifications, but from what you're saying, in, you know, there's two sides to this story. And so, you know, a developer has to come up with the money to link something as prestigious as the Trump. And I find it quite interesting that there's 11 of them around the world. You know, they've got in the Philippines, in Turkey, and their occupancy is very high. So the brand is strong.
1: Robert, do you feel like it's time to put a line through Surfers Paradise as a sort of central point for elite tourism or wealthy tourists, and maybe Main Beach and the Spitz, where it's all happening now with the Mirage being knocked over, new hotel brands going up that end of the coast?
2: Look, not at all. I think you let these things evolve naturally, and you know, there's lots of great spots on the Gold Coast. I think Surfers Paradise has a particular attraction. I can remember making the trek up from northern New South Wales when I was young. So I think you just let it develop and see where it ends up.
0: Well, Surfers Paradise has had a rocky road. You know, I came to Surfers Paradise to open Eddie Kornhauser's hotel and complex, and it was sensational. Surfers Paradise was fabulous then. Since that time, you know, I don't agree with a lot of the way the developments move forward, and I think it's lost a lot of its pizzazz. I think people still want to come. You know, you go to Sydney, you still want to be on the harbour. You go to Melbourne, you want to be in the centre. So I think there's a natural attrition to Surfers Paradise. And tourists don't want just a beach. They want shopping, they want nightclubs, restaurants. And so Surfers Paradise still has more of that collective and easy access to go to Pacific Fair and other destinations. I think with the redevelopment the Gold Coast City Council is putting into Surfers, we need to have new branded hotels. We need to bring it back to its glory days.
1: Yeah, we seem to be, like, when you think of Sydney, I mean, it's a circular city and everything's in the centre of the city and all the hotels and all the sort of iconic landmarks are in and around the harbour. The Gold Coast is different. We've got Coolangatta, which is actually having a revolution at the moment as far as apartments and hotels. You've got Burleigh, you've got Broadbeach, Surfers Paradise, Main Beach and so on and so forth. Do you think that that is another problem for the city, that we are so linear and stretched out that it's hard to find a central focal point for tourists?
2: Look, I mean, I think that is an issue, but I think the converse of that, Tom, is, you know, trying to get in and out of, for example, Darling Harbour is a huge problem when something's attracting people to that or to the Opera House or concert or whatever. We're having all of this spread out, I think it increases the overall capacity and lets the roads do the job, for example, of people coming in and out of functions or to a hotel or to a band or whatever. Yeah.
0: And there's different demographics. You know, there are certain families will be attracted to one location, you know, young people to another. So, you know, back in the day when marketing was not all just digital, you know, you'd segment your market and you'd go for a market. So if you were a Trump, you'd be going for that high-end market. You'd be, you know, targeting that. You wouldn't just be putting up something on, you know, booking.com. And so, you know, we have the opportunity to segment the market, or, you know, the tourism operators do, and bring into their market the right tourists. And Surfers Paradise, I live in the centre of Surfers Paradise. I walk through there, you know, all different times of the day. And it's great. There was out last night, you know, all the restaurants full on the footpath, and it's off season, you know, great vibe in Surfers. And people like that. When you're on holidays, you want a vibe, you know, and it was early. It was the 8 o'clock mark, so there were still families around, and people were lining up at Daniel's for their new Dubai donuts. You know, so you know, Surfers has a lot to offer, as does all of our other beach locations.
1: Do you think Surfers Paradise is a high-end market, or do you think that they need to give up trying to make it what it isn't at the moment? I mean, it's a mixed market because package holidays. It's families, young families. To me, it doesn't seem like where the uber wealthy want to hang out.
0: I agree. you know, they stopped coming to Surfers Paradise some years ago, and that's why the Trump might have, you know, brought that back again. Absolutely, because there is a segment of the market that have money that want to come to a high-end destination within their own country, being Australia, and so, you know, we should bring it back.
1: It's 8:15. 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Josephine Tobias, president of the Gold Coast Show Society. Robert Quirk, Gold Coast barrister. Our next topic, the fallout from this week's budget. But first of all, just quick check on the roads.
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4: Good morning. Check of those roads. We kick off your Saturday morning commute. Wet and slippery conditions today. Gold Coast Highway seeing slight delays through Labrador, Surfers Paradise, Mermaid Beach and Palm Beach. Reedy Creek Road getting busier all the time with some patchy conditions there through Burley Heads. Robina Parkway with some traffic there too through Robina. Smith Street with some delays through Southport. Southport to Rang Road and Mullandina with some congestion growing there. Bunner Road getting still busy through Bundle. Brisbane Road also seeing some congestion through Arundel. Bermuda Street still fine for now through Mermaid Waters. And Nielsen Road, all good through Carrara. I'm Nathaniel Singleton from ATN with all the latest ABC traffic.
1: Thank you, Nathaniel. The federal budget this week was sold as a cost of living budget with tax cuts, deductions and offsets designed to put more money back in Australians' pockets. But with mortgages still huge, rents climbing, grocery bills through the roof and insurance premiums going wild, is a small tax cut actually what people need most? Because depending on your situation, retirees may not benefit much from tax cuts at all. Younger families say childcare and housing are real issues. Renters are still struggling and self-employed people are often hit differently again. The question for our panellists this morning, if the Treasurer handed you his budget pen, what's the one cost of living measure you would introduce tomorrow?
2: Well, Tom, if it wasn't a cost of living measure, I'd probably go wild. But in terms of a cost of living measure that would actually help people, I think I would keep my responsible hat on and say, I don't want it to be inflationary either. And so I think what has worked well in the past has been some sort of help when it comes to electricity bills. It's something that a lot of people have. And particularly if you're lower socioeconomic, it's something that people can struggle with, particularly with winter coming on. That's when bills tend to skyrocket. So I would do something in that sphere.
1: How would you go about reducing someone's power bills or helping them with their energy bills? Would it be some sort of a rebate scheme?
2: So a rebate scheme. I think I actually thought the Queensland government one was much more helpful, obviously, than the federal government one last time. I think the federal government was limited to about $250. I think the Queensland one was $1,000. I think that's the sort of help that we need at the moment, because you look at small changes in interest rates, they lead to huge increases in the payment of your mortgage. So I think that's the sort of level that we need in terms of helping people, something around the $1,000 mark.
1: Yeah, I think we forget, like, we live on the Gold Coast where it's pretty temperate most of the year round, but when you go a few hours south, winter actually really does impact. And the thought of having a family that can't afford to switch on the heater actually is quite upsetting.
0: Yeah. It's a basic need.
1: It is.
0: And therefore, I totally agree with you. I guess what we look for when you're looking for savings for people, as you said correctly, you've got to make sure there's not a cost to that as well. And that what worries me, you know, who's going to fund? So, you know, obviously the energy rebate would be fantastic, but who's going to fund it? Is that another cost to our economy, which drives up inflation? So looking at some of the lists that you provided with us, Tom, I think, you know, the incentive for older people to work part-time, I think, is essential. They have it in New Zealand. There are so many fit, fabulous people over retirement age that just don't return to some form of part-time work because they're worried they're going to lose their pension or superannuation or whatever that economic fallout might be for them. We're talking about having to bring people in, migrants in, to fill jobs. We need skilled older people in the workforce. It's got to be a benefit. It's going to help small business. You mentioned small business, all the cost for small business. So I think that's one important thing. And the other one, of course, is the obvious, is fuel, because it does impact right across the board, as does electricity. So, you know,
1: I love the one of getting older Australians back in the workforce just for a day or two a week, because imagine for their own sense of self-worth as well. I mean, a lot of people must spend a lot of time wandering the streets and watching TV when they could be making coffees at their local cafe, getting to

0: know their community, making a couple
1: engagement.
0: Of bucks.
1: Engagement. Yeah. And you see, you know, volunteers around Australia are generally, you know, senior citizens. Yeah. So they do want to work. To be able to be get paid is wonderful. But, yeah, we're ageing very well. You know, we're a healthy society. So suddenly to stop work, and if, you know, I have friends who have early retirement and they say, oh, it was okay for the first month or two. You know, how many cruises can I do? You know, and the lack of engagement, I think, is the big thing, because there's isolation. They're often on their own if they lose a partner and so forth. The kids have forgotten their phone number, you know. So, yeah, I think that's a really important
2: I mean,
1: factor.
2: We also talk about social cohesion, and I think, you know, mixing the generations helps in that regard as well, and that can only be a benefit for us.
1: Absolutely.
0: It certainly is.
1: Balance in the workplace.
0: Yeah, yep. I was having dinner with a girlfriend last night, and she took her dad out for the day, and she was saying, like, I feel like my dad's pointed the bone at himself. Albeit he's in his early 80s, but he literally doesn't do anything apart from wake up, dress himself, eat.
1: Yeah.
0: He doesn't, like, she's tried to get him into men's groups, she's tried to get him out and about, and he won't engage. And I think that's a man thing as well. Men don't tend to.
1: It also could be a mental health thing. You know, he may be feeling, you know, some form of depression. He may have lost touch and he doesn't know how to start again. And so she's doing the right thing by taking him out.
2: Yeah.
1: But we have to address this. The workplace is the best place for skilled people of all ages to engage.
0: Yeah.
2: I mean, one of the things that's really important for our mental health and general well-being is having purpose in life, and I think that's a real risk when you're retired, is that you lose your purpose. I mean, you can find it again, you know, maybe it's playing golf five times a week, but you've got to have something.
0: Oh, you've met my dad, have you?
2: Yeah. But you've got to have something to get you out of bed, Tom.
0: Yeah, it is. Well, I was just thinking, in the law, in your profession, you're a self-employed consultant effectively, so you could effectively keep barristering or representing for years and years. Like, it's there's no timeline really for you.
2: Absolutely, Tom. I mean, a lot of people do that. I know there's one silk that's just retired in Brisbane, and he says, well, I'm not going to deal with the pressure of going to court anymore, but I'll continue to advise and do mediations and those sorts of things. Yeah, so it is something you can basically keep going until you feel like you've had enough.
0: All right. And how many more years have you got at the Gold Coast Show, Joe?
1: Until someone wants the job, it's that high-paying $0 income that is the problem. However, no, I love it, and you've got to have a purpose. You know, obviously, I have work, but volunteering is very important. Being engaged in the community is very important. That's what we get up for, you know. And I think there's a lot of people out there listening to you today thinking, they're right, I need to get back, you know. And maybe the incentive is not having a loss in their income from, you know, the pension, which is what they do in New Zealand. And it's had an enormous impact on New Zealand.
0: So what, you can effectively get a part-time, you can earn a certain amount of money.
1: You do not lose your pension.
0: And it doesn't affect your pension.
1: No, not at all. Not one single dollar.
0: We're solving all the problems of the world this morning here on The Drop. And you can join the conversation as well. 1-300-903-917 or text 0487-993-222.
3: Like, my name is not Karen. Why are they calling me Karen? Oh my gosh. Went to a restaurant to go get some food. I ate a croissant, but it tastes like poop. I said take it back, but they said I was rude. I was in shock, like, what did I do? Tapped on my phone and left a review.
0: A Karen's attempt to ruffle feathers has backfired spectacularly, with thousands of northern Gold Coasters flocking to defend a Paradise Point grandmother's quirky duck display after she was told it didn't fit the luxury waterfront estate's aesthetic. The 72-year-old was asked by a representative from Salacia Water's Body Corporate Committee, made up of elected tenants, on Tuesday to remove the ornamental ducks from her property after they received a complaint. But the defiant grandmother has told them to waddle off, declaring, I'm not moving them. A spokesperson from the Strata Management Company said they were aware of the recent discussion regarding the residence display and recognised the enjoyment it brought to many. The Body Corporate Committee is responsible for considering all resident feedback and enforcing bylaws, which are designed to balance individual expression with shared community. The question this morning for our panellists: how do you deal with these so-called Karens? And I don't like the word Karen, because I know that Karen's a name, but it's a good catch-all for people that tend to upset the apple cart.
1: To be a Karen. Exactly. Well, I think there's going to be a duck revolution. Everyone's standing.

0: adding up. I think it's a great opportunity for the aqueduct to get on board and, use it as a promotion. I certainly, from the Gold Coast Show perspective, are thinking, hey, we need ducks at the Gold Coast shows.
1: Oh, you can fish for the ducks, whatever it is.
0: Well, they do that anyway, I'm talking about bring your own duck from home, But I think, ducks are a symbol of joy and happiness and reconnection, and they've been around for a long time. So I think, Karen, you're wrong. You've got it wrong. And I think the tenancy board will look in favour of the owner or the tenant, as it may be. I think it's fantastic. And people are going down there, from what I understand. And did you know that ducks are collectibles, that people actually collect ducks? So she might have a little bit of a thing going on down there. Could be quite a good income for her if she decides to build on it and sell them to collectives. But I think it's, I don't know, what's happened to the world that we become so serious?
1: Oh, Joe's brought her own audio this morning.
2: When I squeeze you, you make noise. Rubber ducky, you're my very best friend, it's true.
0: That's Ernie, who brought it all alive from Sesame Street.
1: Right.
0: I love it.
1: Karens, we all deal with them in our lives, especially in the law. I mean, they're body corporates, a very litigious area, isn't it?
3: It is. Yeah, look, I mean, how do you deal with them? What I would say is, rather than immediately going to lawyers at 20 paces, what about just walking over and having a conversation about it? I mean, is it really that intrusive that it's something you've got to take to the body corporate? Maybe it's something that had been approached between them on a personal level, that some accommodation could have been reached. I mean, the other thing I would say is, body corporates, dealing with them and fighting them can be quite expensive. So as much as public support that the person has, she doesn't want to end up in court with a big bill either. So I would say break down the barriers, go and talk to not just your neighbour but also the body corporate and see if it can be resolved.
1: You catch more flies with honey than vinegar, don't you?
0: Yeah, but what about if everyone got behind her on the Gold Coast and everyone who has a terrace, public terrace, puts ducks out? So you won't have one case. You'll have thousands of cases.
1: Right the other
0: this
1: way.
0: Is a duck revolution, I'm telling you.
1: But there might be a Karen revolution as well. Everybody
0: well, you know, the only people going to win are going to be the barristers and the lawyers, perhaps. But
1: and the duck manufacturers.
0: Let's get back to the joy that ducks should bring. You know, if you've ever seen a kid in a bath, and we all have, with their duck, it's a very joyful time.
1: It is. I don't know why I keep playing that. Josephine Tobias, Robert Quirk, thank you so much for coming in this morning for the drop-in. What are our plans for the rest of the day?
0: Well, I was trying to find a duck this morning, funny enough, you should say that. But I'm developing up this duck strategy for the Gold Coast show.
1: Oh, you're really onto this.
0: I am, because I thought, well, one thing I thought about, actually my husband brought it up, he said, what the lady should do is choose a charity and get everyone to buy a duck. And that money goes to that charity.
1: Oh, that's a great
0: idea. So you could
1: do it
0: like the aqueduct should do that. That's perfect. They should have all the ducks. Otherwise, perhaps it can be the Gold Coast show. But, I think this duck thing is, quite interesting. I work in real estate. I deal with body corporates all the time. Honestly, they've got to stop being so serious. And when you talk about Karens, there's a lot of Karens who sit on body corporate committees.
3: Yeah.
0: And a lot of those body corporate committees are full of people. They've got nothing to do. They don't go to work.
1: They should be making coffee.
3: That's right.
0: The lady in our building the other day who's on the committee said, I'm going to a body corporate meeting for 4 hours. I said, who has a meeting for 4 hours? I run board meetings. They're over and done in an hour. You have an agenda, you stick to it, and you're out of there. Yeah. Only people that are unemployed can spend 4 hours talking about ducks on a terrace.
3: Yes, absolutely.
0: And what they're going to do about it.
1: Look, I can see Joe's cogs turning there. I think we can expect to see ducks in some sort of way, shape or form at the Gold Coast show later this year. Robert, what are your plans?
3: Well, I haven't caught up with my dad for a while, so my girlfriend and I are going to catch up with him for lunch.
1: Oh, that's lovely.
3: Yeah.
0: That's very nice.
1: Going to ask me what I'm doing?
0: Yes, what are you doing?
1: Oh, thank you. I'm going to go and check out Blues on Broadbeach tomorrow. Very excited. If you're listening out there and you've got nothing to do on a Saturday or a Sunday, just go to Broadbeach.
0: Yeah.
3: I saw the two brothers headlining there. They looked really good.
1: The Teskey brothers?
3: Yeah.
1: Yeah.
0: And I love it how all the different restaurants have entertainment as well. You know, we've done the yes shows like

0: buzzing.
1: Every venue jumps on board. In fact, our artist of the week coming up in the next hour is Sam Buckley. He's playing today at 3 o'clock So if you are looking for something to do, and even though it's raining, there's still plenty of venues indoors.
0: Stop running that hard. Get over it.
1: All right, Josephine Tobias, Robert Quirk, thank you so much for coming in this morning. You are listening to ABC Gold Coast Breakfast, 29 minutes away from 9 o'clock. Coming up next, we're going to kick off New Song Saturday.

0: Laura Bradigan with Gloria on ABC Saturday Morning Brekkie, your local breakfast program, 25 minutes away from 9 o'clock. It is now time to kick off one of our growing in popularity segments. So it is.
1: Let me know. This is New Song Saturday.
0: All right, Sammy Spence is back in the studio. This is how it works.

0: I go away and explore the world for a new song, and Sam does the same thing. We then bring it to you, play a little bit of each song, and try and sell you on our song. And the song with the most votes will be played just after 9 o'clock, before Amy's got tickets. This morning, Sam, I have gone very local.
1: Mm-hmm.
0: I mentioned earlier, his name is Zayden Kennedy. He was actually our Artist of the Week a few weeks ago. Mm. He was sitting here in the studio performing his music. He's released his new song, his new album. It's called Altruistic Minds. In fact, last night at Session 8 at Ferry Road at Southport, he and his lady friend, Georgie Holliman, performed this song. Take a listen and see what you think.

0: kind of poppy, kind of reggae. Zayden plays gigs across the Gold Coast and he's trying to crack the big time. Altruistic Minds is his song this morning. Sam, what have you got?
1: I've got another local guy as well. His name's Jack Botts. I was just saying earlier in the show that I stumbled across him because he was actually filming his film clip in the park across from our house.
0: Yeah.
1: And hubby said, I've been listening to this guy on one of the platforms. I think that's him. And I was like, you sure he's just not doing a cover of his music? And I'm like, oh, let's go over. Walked over and it was him, Jack Botts. He gave us a couple of hats, which was lovely. And we've been following his journey ever since. His music feels like it's made for a road trip down the coast. Windows down, ocean beside you, that kind of stuff. And his live shows have some really solid energy, whether he's playing a festival stage, a packed venue, or literally busking the streets. This new song is called Benita. He wrote it over a few summers when he was traveling around the Mediterranean.
0: Oh, good on him.
1: Yeah, so have a listen. Benita by Jack Botts.
2: You got me tripping on you in more ways than just one. And I feel so lucky cause you could have picked anyone. I said, que pasa chica, excuse me, I mean my bonita. We could just kick it, tell jokes and get drunk on sangria.
0: Jack Johnson.
1: Ooh. He's got that vibe, doesn't he?
0: It's a toughie this morning. Two local musos, Zayden Kennedy and Jack Botts, B-O-T-T-S. Who would you like to hear after 9 o'clock this morning? All you have to do is vote Tom or Sam. 0487 993 222. The song with the most votes gets played straight after the news at 9 o'clock. Thank you, Sam.
1: Thank you.
0: You're listening to ABC Saturday Morning Breakfast. In fact, speaking of new music, actually, before you go, we're going to play Delta's song.
1: That's the one she played at Eurovision.
0: The name of the song is called Eclipse. She was going to represent us in the finals tomorrow morning.
1: Tomorrow morning. It's 5 a.m. our time.
0: All right. Take a listen to Delta's song, Eclipse.

0: Delta Goodrum Eclipse, the song to be performing in the finals of the Eurovision Song Contest from 5 o'clock tomorrow morning. Do you have a classic or vintage-style motorcycle sitting in the garage in need of a run? 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It's called the Distinguished Gentleman's Ride. We're going to tell you all about that next.
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0: Is there a better feeling than hitting the open road on a motorcycle? The wind in your hair, maybe clutching the waist of your man or woman as you wind your way through the Gold Coast hinterland. Well, tomorrow you can give back to the community because it's the annual Distinguished Gentleman's Ride to Tambourine Mountain. Now, this charity is different because riders have a dress code of dapper and their bikes are classics or vintage style. To find out more, you are joined by ride host Ali Searshar. Good morning, Ali.
6: Hi, Tom. How are you going?
0: I'm really good. Now, I've got to clear up a few things here. It's called the Distinguished Gentleman's Ride, but it's open to everybody?
6: That's right, yeah. So a lot of the people who ride in it are women as well, because obviously we support the men in our lives and men's health. So quite a big proportion is both women and also, of course, the blokes.
0: Oh, I love to hear that. Now, a mate of mine did it a couple of years ago. I remember watching him get all dressed up and get his motorcycle out of the garage and give it a good clean. How does it actually work?
6: So you need to register on the website and you raise money through your registration. And then before the day, we're busy polishing our bikes and our shoes and getting our shirts pressed and dressing up for the day to go for a brief ride around Tambourine Mountain.
0: All right. So where do you start and where do you finish?
6: Okay, so that information is available to riders once they register, just for safety and insurance reasons. It's not generally made public, but you will see us on the mountain because we do quite a big ride around the mountain. So if people want to come out and see us in the morning, there's no doubt that you'll see us. You can't miss us. 40 people dressed in dapper on classic motorbikes. Give us a wave and we'll give you a honk back.
0: How strict is the criteria for the dressing and the type of motorcycle allowed?
6: It's pretty strict. Yeah, it's like a very niche sort of ride. So there are plenty of other motorcycle rides for charity in that. This is one that's specifically for the classic and vintage bikes and for people to dress up.
0: Ali, you say it's niche, but this is the world's largest motorcycle charity event, isn't it?
6: Absolutely, yeah. And one thing that I really love about it was it was started by an Aussie. So Mark Hawa started it back in 2012.

0: 2012. And it's now over 120 countries, raised millions and millions of dollars for men's health.
1: It is fantastic. So is this the only Gold Coast ride tomorrow, or is there others planned on the coast as well?
0: No, there's a much larger ride on the Gold Coast. I think they have up to 200 riders on the actual coast. So I-12, and it's now over 120 countries, raised millions and millions of dollars for men's health.
1: It is fantastic. So is this the only Gold Coast ride tomorrow, or is there others planned on the coast as well?
0: No, there's a much larger ride on the Gold Coast. I think they

0: which is obviously a big area that motorcyclists come to. And there are a lot of people around here that are absolute bike fanatics that have, you know, 40 or 50 really gorgeous bikes. So yeah, we just do the smaller ride on Tambourine Mountain. It's a different sort of ride.
1: Different vibe. This is Ali Searshar. She's one of the hosts of the Distinguished Gentleman's Ride, which is happening tomorrow on Tambourine Mountain, also on the Gold Coast as well. How much are you hoping to raise with your organised event, Ali?
0: So far, just with our event, over the last 6 years, we've raised over $38,000. So we're hoping to hit the $40,000 or $45,000 total, combined total over the years for this year. We love all donations. Even if you're not riding, you can head to the DGR page and donate if you would like to.
1: So if I've got a bike sitting in the shed, I got some dapper clothes in the wardrobe, can I still get involved?
0: Absolutely. Yeah, we've still got some spots left on the ride. There's still a handful of spots. I would love for people to come join us. Just head to the website, register, sign up, and we will see you on the day.
1: All right. So I need to know, Ali, what are you going to be wearing and what sort of bike will you be on tomorrow?
0: So I've a beautiful old girl of a bike. I've got a 1974 BMW R60/6, which I just love to bits. She's a bit cranky. She's got the drum brakes. So I just love her to bits because she's really got a mind of her own, but she's a real classic bike. It's the same make and model that Elspeth Beard rode, not the same bike, but same model. And she was the first UK woman to ride solo around the world back in 1984. So,
1: fantastic. Yeah. And I'm guessing maybe a leather jacket or maybe a tweed jacket?
0: Oh, no, I've got a like a black overcoat suit that I wear. So, because it's a bit chilly up here at the moment.
1: It is. Oh, listen, all the best tomorrow, Ali. Really nice to talk to you this morning. And let's hope that all of the Distinguished Gentlemen's Rides being held across the globe, but more importantly, the ones here on the coast and, of course, Tambourine Mountain, are a huge success and plenty of money raised for men's charity as well. Thank you, Ali.
0: Thanks so much, Tom.
1: And you can register at www.gentlemansride.com. And as I mentioned, money raised going towards men's health.
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1: New song Saturday, two songs, one winner. We'll play. It's just after 9 o'clock. My song this morning is a Gold Coast artist by the name of Zayden Kennedy. He's just released this song, Altruistic Minds.
6: Unless my open minds are spoken, I can't see the words I'm thinking.
1: Heather says, happy Saturday, Tom and Sam. Your song again, please, Tom. Thank you very much for the vote, Heather. This week, Sam has brought another local artist to the table. His name is Jack Botts, and the name of the song is Bonita.
7: You got me tripping on you in more ways than just one. And I feel so lucky because you could have picked anyone.
1: Sue from Burley, good morning. Sue's thrown her weight behind Jack Botts this morning. Which song would you like to hear? Text through Tom or Sam. The song with the most votes will be played just after 9 o'clock. How's this for a text message from Andy? Good morning, Tom and Sam. I don't really like either song this morning, but I will give a vote for Tom. Or can you play Delta again? No, we can't play Delta Bloody Goodrum again. She's getting played ad nauseam. Tomorrow she is going to be in the finals of the Eurovision Song Contest. Keep those votes coming, team. Is it Tom or is it Sam? 0487. 993-222.
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1: I just wanted to mention the NRL, because our own Gold Coast Titans take the field in Brisbane tomorrow afternoon against the Newcastle Knights. It's magic round when all of the teams in the competition converge on Lang

0: park and play across the weekend. Now, the Titans have struggled this season, and their new coach, Josh Hannay, his first full-time head coaching role, says that the team is steadily building.
1: Now, listen, I see this year, I guess, for what it is. It's certainly, you know, we're a young side. I think we're the youngest team in the NRL. That's, you know, there's no excuse. Like, we've probably put ourselves in a position to have won a couple more games so far, so that's frustrating. But, you know, I think we're certainly on a path here, and I'm really clear on that. I'm really I'm not happy with having only won two games, don't get me wrong, but I'm really happy with the growth of the group and the direction we're taking, and there's certainly a team building here. You know, whether you talk about geographically where they're from or age, like, we're a young side on the up, and we're learning some lessons, some hard ones along the way, but that's what it's all about. And, you know, I'm really happy with, as I say, the trajectory. It'd be great to have won a couple more games to this point, and that's still the objective, right? You know, we go to Magic Round this Sunday with the plan to win.
0: Come on, Titans, taking on the Newcastle Knights tomorrow afternoon in Brisbane at 2 p.m. And congratulations to the Gold Coast Suns that had a comprehensive win in Darwin last night. They beat Port Adelaide. So that's two wins from two games in the last 2 weeks in Darwin. Listen to ABC Saturday Morning Brekkie. Tom Forbes with you through until 10 o'clock. I know you-

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0: Found this story on the Courier Mail website this morning. One third of young Australian teenagers no longer use social media, it can be revealed. 5 months since sweeping new restrictions came into force, swapping scrolling for sport and real life socialising. I can hear parents across the Gold Coast rejoicing. The nation's most comprehensive polling of under 16s and their parents to date shows that one in five children aged 12 to 15 quit social media as a direct result of the minimum age legislation, while 14% claim to have never used the platforms. Three quarters of the 700 plus kids surveyed by the Growth Intelligence Centre in May reported to be spending more time on other activities and pastimes since the ban took effect, with exercise and sport the most popular pursuit at 32%. Great news. Are you one of those people that has quit social media? Deleted the apps, perhaps? Let us know. Have you quit social media? How hard was it? Let's talk about that this morning. 1300 903 917 is the phone number. Only a couple of minutes to go. We are neck and neck in New Song Saturday. Sam this morning has brought a lovely song, but let's take a listen to mine. This is Altruistic Minds by Zayden Kennedy.
4: Unless my open minds are spoken, I can't conceal the words I'm thinking.
0: The song was launched last night at a venue in Southport with Georgie Holliman, the duo Zayden Kennedy and her. That's the song that I've brought to the table this morning, while Sam has brought Jackbots with Benita.
5: You got me tripping on you in more ways than just one. And I feel so lucky because you could have...
0: Annabelle, she says, hello, Tom and Sam. Tough choice, but I'm going to go with Sam today. Have a great day. Thank you for the vote, Annabelle. Keep them coming, team. Is it Tom or is it Annabelle? 0487 993 222 is the number. Stand by. Coming up next, Amy's Got Tickets, our regular theatre segment, and our artist of the week is performing at Blues on Broadbeach. His name is Sam Buckley. He'll be performing live in half an hour.
6: Good morning, ABC News with Sue Fitzpatrick. A Queensland property developer has paid $50,000 for a lunch with Deputy Premier Jared Blay at a Liberal National Party fundraising event in Brisbane. Developer David Trask made the successful bid during a lunch attended by industry figures. The donation comes 2 months after the Queensland government lifted an 8-year ban on property developer donations to political parties at a state level. Mr. Trask says he has previously donated to both major sides of politics. Voters have turned out early to cast their vote in the by-election for the Queensland seat of Stafford. Here's state political reporter Jack Mackay.
7: The seat on Brisbane's north side was previously held by Labor-turned-independent MP Jimmy Sullivan until his death last month. Labor's candidate is the party's Assistant State Secretary Luke Richmond. Former Brisbane Councillor Fiona Hammond is running for the LNP. The government has focused on the cost of fuel in its campaign, while Labor has honed in on health. Labor has won Stafford at every election except one this century. The Greens are also running in the poll, but One Nation isn't.
6: The special envoy to combat Islamophobia has warned Muslims are at greater risk of being attacked and called on the government to act on his report handed down 9 months ago. The report recommended inquiries into Islamophobia, anti-Palestinian and anti-Arab racism, and more support for Islamic facilities and communities. Aftag Malik has told the ABC he fears for the safety of Muslims in the country, with threats and attacks on individuals and religious institutions escalating.
8: post-Bondi, what we're seeing is we're seeing individuals emboldened with their Islamophobia and threatening to murder individuals, chasing down individuals in broad daylight, attacking mosques and worshippers.
6: Overseas now, US President Donald Trump has cautioned Taiwan against declaring independence from China following a two-day summit with his Chinese counterpart Xi Jinping. Emily Gremenz reports from Washington.
9: Mr. Trump says that the US position has not changed on Taiwan, that nothing has changed, but he offers this comment, "I'm not looking to have somebody go independent." Now, people were watching what Donald Trump had to say about Taiwan on this trip very closely. The US has said for a long time it does not support the independence of Taiwan. The wording is very nuanced. Washington is always seeking to balance the status of the self-governing island and the US's own relationship with China. And often the US is aiming for this position described as strategic ambiguity.
6: A jury in a rape trial against disgraced film producer Harvey Weinstein has been unable to reach a verdict, with the judge declaring a mistrial. It's the third time the case has ended without a result. Prosecutors say they're considering whether to try the case for a fourth time, with jurors saying that 9 out of the 12 wanted to acquit Weinstein. The 74-year-old is accused of raping hairstylist and actor Jessica Mann in 2013. The former Hollywood mogul will remain behind bars after being convicted of other sex crimes in separate cases. To sports news now, and the Sharks and Dolphins were the winners in the Friday night doubleheader at the NRL's Magic Round in Brisbane. Quentin Hull reports.
10: Cronulla Sutherland levelled its season ledger at 5 wins and 5 losses, and in doing so, resigned Canterbury Bankstown to its 5th straight defeat, the Sharks winning by 38 points to 16. Then the Dolphins made it 3 straight wins by beating South Sydney 32 points to 10. Finn's utility Max Plath putting in another stunning audition for a Queensland origin jersey, while South's star Latrell Mitchell was injured and couldn't see out the game on return from a back complaint. The Saturday of Magic Round begins with the 3 p.m. game between the West's Tigers and Manly Warringah. Quentin Hull, ABC Sport, Brisbane.
6: Queensland's weather, widespread showers and patchy rain developing about the far west. Isolated thunderstorms in the Channel Country. Scattered showers about the north tropical coast, partly cloudy elsewhere. Cairns 28, Townsville and Mount Isa 29, Mackay and Bundaberg 26. In the southeast, a partly cloudy day with a high chance of showers. Brisbane and Logan 24, Ipswich 26, the Gold Coast 25, the Sunshine Coast 24 and Toowoomba 21 degrees. And looking ahead, more of the same next week.
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0: We're going to play the winner of New Song Saturday in a matter of seconds. Amy McDonald with Amy's Got Tickets is standing by. And our artist of the week, he is performing at Blues on Broadbeach. I think he's already been up once since it kicked off. And he's up again this afternoon at 3 o'clock. His name is Sam Buckley. He'll be performing for you live in the studio. Will he take on our covers challenge? Wait and find out. Temperature-wise on the Gold Coast, it is 19 degrees at Coolangatta, 1 degree warmer at the Seaway on 20, Canungra 17, Bow Desert 20, and Brisbane is heading for a top of 19 degrees. Looking at the radar, there's some showers off the coast, maybe a couple of sprinkles up around Coomera and Jumpinpin, also down towards Tweed Heads as well. With you through until 10 o'clock this morning, your local Saturday morning brekkie program. You can join the conversation as well if you want to bring up a subject. Tell me about your day. I'm here for you, 1300 903 917. All right, it came down to one vote this morning. Judy has helped push Sam Spencer's song across the line. So Jackbots is the winner of New Song Saturday. So take a listen. This is Jackbots, a Gold Coast artist, with his song, Benita.

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And I feel so lucky, cause you could have picked anyone. I said, que pasa chica, excuse me, I mean my bonita. 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
6: Please, sir. I want some more.
7: Friends. Romans.
6: I need you all.
1: Saturday morning and she's back in the studio, Amy McDonald with Amy's Got Tickets. All things ticketed on the Gold Coast, but mostly...
6: theatre. And theatre I'm into. And community theatre, which is what I'm into.
1: Which is very important. You know what my boss said to me?
6: It's the lifeblood of this place.
1: You know what the boss said to me the other day? She goes, I said, we're having a bit of an appraisal, you know, every 12 months you've got to go in and sit down and what's working, what's not. And I said, oh, you know, I think the show's working quite well and I really enjoy my segments. And she goes, I really enjoy that theatre segment. I said, oh, really?
6: Who is that amazing, dynamic, creative woman?
1: And she said, because you focus on grassroots theatre, which doesn't get much of a spotlight. Like this, you know, Hotter's got this big machine behind it to promote its events, which is fantastic. But you are the spotlight for local theatre. So well done, you.
6: Thank you. Thank you. Can I just say, last year when I won Best Supporting Actress for my role in The Universe Has Your Back, I actually got up. How did that just came up. I got up. I had had a few champers and I thanked all the volunteers behind the scenes because nothing happens on community theatre without people building the sets, collecting costumes, making sure you've gaffer taped your trousers before you go on stage.
1: They're amazing.
6: The usherettes, the ushers, the people on the bar, the raffle ticket sellers, of course. No, nothing happens without these incredible people, even the rosters for the ushers.
1: Did you mean it or was it all a

0: about just you getting your big award.
1: I basically said, thanks, volunteers, for making me look fabulous. That's so true. Well, even now, I'm probably missing someone when I say all those things.
0: Costumes,
1: it's just incredible.
0: The bar. They're the most important people when you go to the theatre.
1: The bar, baby, the bar. Okay, so I've just talked about me, but let's talk a little bit more about me, Tom, because let's face facts, we rarely get to do that on this show. No, look, we talk about me all the time, but today I'm going to talk about auditions that are coming up. And what do you know? My play is in that list.

0: hope I get it.
1: That's from a chorus line, isn't it?
0: Yeah. Fabulous song.
1: I bet you've sung that to yourself a few times, haven't you?
0: I never have to, because I'm always plucked.
1: You're always
0: and offered
1: it.
0: Roles.
1: Well, now that you managed as well, you must just get home from work and we'll get home and just have a big list of scripts.
0: Gail, I don't know. Look, what's going to fit with my schedule?
1: It's been a couple of weeks with Gail. Is she bringing some offers to the table for you?
0: She is. I've done a couple of auditions, I don't mind telling you. But my lips are sealed, and especially since Gail seems to be threatening me through the glass there. I won't say anything, Gail.
1: Stand down, Gail. She's fine.
0: Oh, she's fine. Okay, Javine Bar Theatre, The Laramie Project, directed by Bryce, I hope I'm saying this right, Beryl or Burrell. This is a harrowing true story about a gay hate crime. The aftermath of a young man's beating and death in a small town and the different accounts of the citizens vary wildly. My youngest son, Ewan, who you've met, studying this at school at the moment. It's very harrowing, but a true story, as I said. So auditions will be conducted at Javine Bar Theatre on Saturday, the 30th of May, between 9 a.m. and 2 p.m. Go to javinebar.org.au or their socials for information about roles, requirements, registration. There are over 50 roles to be played by a core group of actors.
1: 50? Roles for the Laramie Project.
0: They probably won't be putting 50 people on stage, but they will. They'll have a core group of actors playing those roles.
1: That sounds challenging.
0: It will be challenging. It'll be absolutely amazing, and it's just showing for one weekend only. But we'll talk about it closer to the project. Now, the other thing I wanted to mention is unless a director, a theatre company, asks for. Invite a general audition, which means you just rock up. All the other auditions you have to register for and set an allocated time. You'll be offered an allocated time and then you'll be offered the cold reads or they might say to you, prepare a monologue or, so some can be quite rigorous. Some can be, of course, for a musical, you've got to sing and you've got to go for a choreo audition.
1: Can you dance? Can you sing?
0: Can you dance? I hope I get it. I can't dance. So, I normally skip out of that one. So that's javinebar.org.au, 30th of May. Gold Coast Little Theatre Quartet, directed by Kate Peters, Saturday, May the 23rd. There's only four roles who are playing over 70s. Bearing in mind, they're playing over 70s, but... you know, it could go either way.
1: Dare I say it, some golden girls they're looking for.
0: Thank you for being a friend. I think it's two men and two women.
1: Oh, okay.
0: Golden oldies. Golden,
1: okay. Well, it sounds maybe like a more. Fun one.
0: Well, I thought you and I might rock up.
1: I'd struggle to look 70.
0: I'd struggle
1: even
0: to
1: with
0: look
1: makeup
0: 70.
1: On.
0: The setting is a retirement home for musicians, three elderly former opera singers who often worked together, and a newcomer, who's also an oldcomer, but a newcomer to the mix. Go to GCLT, that's Gold Coast Little Theatre, .com.au for all the audition pack info and register for a time. Now, while I'm on the subject of Gold Coast Little Theatre, this makes me so excited.
2: When I take you out in the Surrey with a fringe on top. Watch that fringe and see how it flutters. When I drive them high step and strutters. Nosy pokes will peek through the shutters and their eyes will pop. The wheels are yellow, the upholstery's brown, the dashboard's genuine layer.

0: with eyes and glass curtains. You can, I can hear the radios flicking off.
1: How do I know the words to this
0: Oklahoma?
1: Musical?
0: This is, what is it, Surrey with a fringe on top?
1: What's a Surrey?
0: It sounds like it's a car.
1: Oh, it's not a car back then in Oklahoma times. It's a little buggy.
0: Oh, a buggy.
1: Yeah, it's a buggy, like a two-seater buggy. But I know the words, not because I've ever heard that song, Before I Met Harry Met Sally. And that's what they're singing in the large department store on the karaoke machine, and his ex-wife rocks up.
0: I wonder what goes through that mind of yours sometimes.
1: That's the only way I know the words. So, after delivering plenty of onstage magic in Oklahoma, the charming Surrey is ready for its next adventure. Purchased for $1,200, GCLT is asking around $1,000.
0: Are we trying to sell the buggy?
1: Well, they've got no room to, you know.
0: Hang on. Your segment's now about putting stuff on.

0: Oh my goodness.
1: They're selling the sari. Okay. Theatre productions, weddings or events, it's not huge. Okay. Tom, I thought, let's go halves.
0: And buy ourselves a little sulky sari thing.
1: I want this. 500 each. We could store it here in the studio and I could rock up in it every week.
0: I think we should move on.
1: Finally, for now, this is going to be superb. Auditions for My Sunny Boy.
0: Who wrote this?
1: Me! By yours truly at Spotlight Theatre. There are 6 roles, but of course, only 5 up for grabs.
0: Is that right?
1: One's been pre-cast and you're looking at it, baby!
0: You've been very good. You haven't talked about this for weeks. Remember you made the announcement you had your own show coming up?
1: At the beginning of the year.
0: So I'll give you 60 seconds. Here we go.
1: Okay. So Helen Maiden, my director, said, she's everyone's director, said to me, have you mentioned our auditions yet? And I'm like, oh, we got ages. We have it. June. Next month. Let me tell you a little of the story. I won't bang on. Ted and Audrey Hart were a university power couple with a baby on the way. But just as Audrey is prepping and nesting, Ted announces he's off with his newly pregnant mistress. Blindsided but not broken, Audrey packs up her pride and her bump and flees to the Cape, a little Aussie town filled with wacky locals. Don't they always have wacky locals? This is a play about sons.
0: Oh,
1: yes.
0: Sold me. You've sold me.
1: Oh, well, the audition day is Sunday the 7th of June from 10 a.m. The venue is to be announced and confirmed.
0: Is this one where you turn up or is this one where you have to register?
1: No, you have to register.
0: Okay.
1: There are video auditions as an option if you really can't make it.
0: Mm-hmm.
1: And you will find in auditions you can often submit a self-tape.
0: Okay, is Helen the sole decider or are you sitting there as
1: Helen,
0: well running
1: the
0: your white gloves across the potential cast?
1: No, get rid of her. Next.
0: She's too pretty. Get her out of here.
1: I don't want skinny, gorgeous girls. Go to spotlighttheatre.com.au and you'll find all the deets you need.
0: Fantastic.
1: Come along. I will be reading with people, but I don't get the final say.
0: It's Helen's,
1: It's always the director.
0: It's Helen's fault if you don't get cast.
1: That's right, and that also
0: My Sunny Boy
1: means I can shirk my responsibility. Okay. Oh, can I just say too?
0: Yes.
1: That should be the case with any play because you don't normally have the playwright hanging around or, in this case, in the play, and so you have to hand it over.
0: Okay.
1: So there may be things that Helen does with the play, and I think that's not what I intended, but I just have to let

0: Self-love. Javine Bob, by the pricking of my thumbs, something wicked this way comes. It's Macbeth, of course. I saw it last week, and Brooke Edwards and team. Congratulations, Brooke Edwards and team.
1: Well done, team. Well done.
0: Look, this is hard work. Any Shakespeare's hard work. Turning this into a different adaptation is hard work, and these actors work hard. And I know there's just been so much time and thoughtfulness and resources put into creating something amazing. It really is. Go along to see it. So this goes until May 23rd. Head to Javine Bar to see this restyled and reimagined Shakespeare blockbuster set in the mobster wonderland. 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Great, great feedback. Tugan, Around the World in 80 Days, runs until the 30th of May. Directed by Nathan Schultz, he also leads the cast as Phineas Fogg, the fearless explorer. Now, I bumped into Nathan the other day.
1: Yes.
0: In a certain hardware store. No hot air balloon, he tells me on stage, because I was like, how the hell have you done the hot air balloon? He said, no, you'll be surprised. No hot air balloon, but a very impressive giraffe.
1: There you go. Mm-hmm. Around the World in 80 Days.
0: Tickets can be purchased at tugantheatre.org. Tommy, that's it.
1: That's it. All right.
0: How much time have we got on this segment?
1: You're a minute over time this week.
0: Note that down, because she's taking an invoice. She's invoicing you for all the time I have on stage.
1: This is the manager. This is
0: my agent.
1: Agent, sorry, I keep thinking the wrong word.
0: Since I've gone over a minute, I'm just going to say a cheeky happy birthday to my love, Jonathan Purdy. I shouldn't have said his last name.
1: It's fine.
0: He likes being incognito.
1: Tomorrow. How long have you been together for?
0: We've been together for, next year it will be 30 years.
1: Okay, and how old is he tomorrow?
0: 60.
1: Happy birthday, Jono.
0: Happy birthday, Jono, my biggest fan.
1: Is it time to get a new one? He's getting a bit
0: I've been thinking about maybe going down to Cash Converters and seeing if they've got the next model. No, you're nice. Gorgeous, Jono, and a big supporter of my theatre endeavours.
1: Happy birthday, Jono. Amy McDonald, before we go, we're going to finish with a couple of seconds of Surrey with a Fringe on Top from Oklahoma. Here we go.
0: Whee! No.

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1: Stop it.
0: If you want to buy it.
1: Ivan McDonald, Ivan's got tickets. Thank you.
0: Always a pleasure, Tommy.
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4: Good morning, check out Gold Coast Roads once again for your Saturday morning commute. Wet and slippery conditions out there today. The Gold Coast Highway getting quite busy through Labrador, Surfers Paradise, Mermaid Beach and Palm Beach. Reedy Creek Road also struggling at the moment too through Burleigh Heads. Robina Parkway with the usual congestion there through Robina. Smith Street also with the usual delays there through Southport. Southport to Rang Road and Mullandina has congestion. Bundle Road also quite busy through Bundle. Brisbane Road with some congestion there through Arundel. Nilsons Road also quite busy through Carrara, and it's sluggish on Bermuda Street now in Mermaid Waters. I'm Nathaniel Singleton from ATN with all the latest ABC traffic.
1: If you think Amy McDonald's a good singer, stand by, because our artist of the week is Sam Buckley. He's performing at Blues on Broadbeach. He's going to be in the studio in a couple of minutes to perform one of his songs, and he's also hopefully going to take on our covers challenge. That's coming up after Sean Colvin.

0: Sunny came home. Sean Colvin, ABC Saturday Morning Brekkie, 28 minutes past nine.
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1: You're listening to ABC Gold Coast, and our Artist of the Week this week is a gentleman by the name of Sam Buckley. He's in town right now for Blues on Broadbeach, and if you've wandered anywhere near Broadbeach this week, chances are you've already heard the buzz around him. Sam and his band have become one of the hardest working live blues acts in the country. And we're talking more than 400 shows and 140,000 kilometres on the road since launching the project in 2022. The Sam Buckley Band are known for those huge guitar-driven live shows, modern Australian blues and the real old-school soul to it. He's already played one massive set on Thursday night and he's back on stage again this afternoon from 3:30. But right now he's in our studio live. Let's hear an acoustic from Sam Buckley. Take it away, Sam, with your song, The Great Escape.

0: Sam Buckley. I love the lyrics. Driving my 72 Tirana. Coming close to that microphone. Thank you for coming in this morning, Sam. How are you?
1: A real pleasure to be here, mate. Thanks so much for having me.
0: Tell us about that. Tell us about the song.
1: Yeah, so I wrote that one a few years ago back in my Melbourne days. Mm-hmm. And I started the Sam Buckley Show back sort of, you know, around that time. And that was 2021 or so. And I wrote that song about the world's longest lockdown down in Melbourne town. And because we were in a two-bedroom apartment at that time and had the full experience of the of that lockdown. And I've also got a 72 LJ GDR Tirana, which I bought when I was 18. So I combined the two, wanting to escape and the feeling of that car that I remembered from my youth.
0: And not stopping if the red and lights...
1: And if the red and blue lights flashed, I was just going to keep driving.
0: So you've still got your Tirana, have you?
1: Yeah, still got it.
0: Oh, wow.
1: Bought it when I was 18, so, yeah, I've had it a long time.
0: Fantastic. You've got your beautiful wife, Amelia, in the studio with you today.
1: Yeah.
0: Now, I should be asking Amelia this question. I mentioned in the intro that you have done more than 400 shows since 2022. You don't like being home, do you?
1: Yeah, that's it. Well, look, I've always been a bit of a road dog in most of the bands I've played in. I've always played in touring bands, in Dream Boogie beforehand and then Annie Piper before that. So if you really sort of want to get out there and play your music and develop your show, there's no real other substitute for doing your time, I guess.
0: So no one knows more about live music than probably you in the last couple of years. Blues on Broadbeach, where does that sit for you?
1: Oh, look, it's one of the absolute best music festivals in the country. It brings people from all over Australia. And they have a wonderful blend of overseas international acts and great all our great local acts. So it's a wonderful blend of music for anybody sort of coming over here, and it draws people from interstate, locally. It's a great blend.
0: How'd your set go on Thursday night?
1: Yeah, it was great. The Broadbeach Tavern was a lot of fun.
0: Oh, you at the Tav, okay.
1: Yeah, the Broadbeach Tavern, it was pumping. We rocked up. We drove past and we were like, man, it's full.
0: Yeah.
1: And so it was really a lot of anticipation.

0: location there because it was the first night and people were there to have fun and kick the party off, you know. So
1: I love what I love about Blues on Broad Beach. I go each year or go in tomorrow is that it's the people watching. It's the people that just go there and they're not your traditional Gold Coast visitors. They come from all around Australia, as you said, and they just so into their music. And you know when they're going to see one of their favourite performers because they're racing through the crowd to get there, get
0: so
1: pole
0: right.
1: position,
0: yeah.
1: grab a drink, and then have an absolutely fantastic time.
0: You're
1: now,
0: right.
1: you're performing at 3:30 this afternoon?
0: Correct, yeah. I've got three gigs coming up. Another
1: three gigs?
0: Yeah, I think so. I've done two already. It's been a busy little... A little episode, but you know, that's what we love to do. I've got the beach hotel at 3:30 today, so that's today. And then tomorrow, Sunday, I'm playing the surf parade stage at 11:15 a.m. And then I'm also April Acton also is running the All-Star Jam on Sunday night. So April, he's awesome. So that's the Victoria Park stage from 6:45 to 8:45. Got a few coming up.
1: How do you have to manage your voice for a weekend like this, or
0: it's reasonably conditioned because I do it pretty often, but you definitely have to, like, I don't drink when I'm on the road or anything like that, because anything like that, like, we drove up, we literally just made it up to Broadbeach on Thursday night because I had car troubles,
1: mm-hmm,
0: you know, so you're constantly, you got to allow for the road and all that stuff, so just getting into bed early and all that stuff really helps.
1: Yeah. The band itself, how many in the band and how do you get along?
0: Yeah, great. I mean, I just do trio stuff. So I've just got bass and drums and I've got some great guys who we just have great, we have a great chemistry together. And we also, it's a friendship as well. You know, it's that thing of we get along, we like each other. So that, I think that comes out in the music as well, you know, because...
1: It's obvious when a band is getting on together. Sam Buckley is our guest this morning. He's our Artist of the Week. He's performing at Blues on Broadbeach. We'll give you those dates again shortly. Every Saturday morning with our Artist of the Week, we have a thing called, we call the Covers Challenge, Sam, where we ask our guests if they want to take it on by covering a song that they really like. Do you want to take on our challenge this morning?
0: Yeah, I reckon I can handle that.
1: All right,
0: absolutely.
1: Which song would you like to play?
0: I'm going to play my take on the B.B. King classic, Rock Me Baby.
1: Take a listen.
2: Rock me, baby. Oh, yeah, rock me all night.
1: So that's B.B. King's version with a bit of Sam in there as well.

0: Yeah. Sam Buckley with his cover of Rock Me Baby by B.B. King. Well done, you. All right, Sam, you've mentioned the gigs coming up today and tomorrow. Someone listening this morning that wants to find out more about Sam Buckley, do you have socials?
1: Yes, I sure do. You can find me on Sam Buckley Music on Instagram. I'm also on Facebook under Sam Buckley, Sam Buckley Music. And there's also Sam Buckley band pages as well. So I've got sort of two separate places. And of course a website, SamBuckleyMusic.com. Sorry.
0: Yeah. God, you're everywhere.
1: Yeah.
0: All right. So I've wrote down your first one. So 3:30 this afternoon, the Beach House in Broadbeach.
1: We're going to be there. It's going to be great.
0: The other ones, have you got those handy? The other gigs as well?
1: I sure do. Yep. So we've got, just bring that up. Yeah, so we're playing the Victoria Park stage tomorrow.
0: Which is a big one, yeah.
1: Yeah, that'll be an awesome one. Outdoors, 6:45. And then, Sunday tomorrow is the Surf Parade stage, 11:15 a.m.
0: Mm-hmm.
1: And then on Sunday, we have the All-Star Jam at the Victoria Park stage.
0: Okay, yeah. So two gigs tomorrow, one today.
1: You got it.
0: All right, Sam Buckley, thank you so much for coming in this morning. I know getting up early is not ideal for some musos, but thank you so much for coming in.
1: Oh, I appreciate you for having me. Thanks so much.
0: Enjoy Blues on Broadbeach, and I'll see if I can spot you in the crowd tomorrow. Thank you so much. 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
0: When you think of well-written songs, what comes to mind? Well, for Paul Dempsey, it is everything from Cher to Don Henley.

0: our favorite songs are the ones that have been, really been with us for a long time. And I think people never forget some of those songs they heard when they were young and impressionable and when their tastes in music were still sort of evolving. So for me, you know, it's a lot of that. A lot of these are, you know, songs like Boys of Summer and even songs like Losing My Religion. You know, I heard them when I was very young and they just left an indelible mark.
1: If I could turn back time, I must admit, when I saw that on the playlist, I went, there are a few high notes in that track. I always consider you to have that beautiful low resonance to your voice. Was that an easy song for you to cover?
0: No, not at all.
1: Okay.
0: because the other rule I have when I do covers is that I have to do them in the original key. So I've done this Cher song in the original key and I'm hitting the notes that she hit just, I will add. And it's, yeah, no, that's a really hard one to play. But I also think that one is a good example of the spirit of fun that all of this is done in, because you know, yeah, some of these songs are a real stretch for me, and even on the recording, even on the album, you can hear by the time I get to that end of that Cher song when the key changes up, I'm like, you know, I think you can hear me laughing at the end of it.

0: you'd stay. Is it true that for the album, Shotgun Karaoke Volume 2, most of them are one-take wonders?
1: Yeah, they're all just live takes. Sort of the other rule that I give myself is I'm not aiming for perfection. I'm not aiming for a perfect reproduction. All I'm aiming is to pay tribute to a song that I genuinely love, but also to make it as stripped back and bare and sort of as stark as it can possibly be. So it's literally just my voice, the guitar, it's a live take. For me, that's what kind of makes a cover worth doing. I mean, these songs already exist in the world. They're already perfect the way they are. They don't need someone to come along and cover them. But hopefully the way I'm doing it in this fashion, I just think it shows even more how well written they are, because I'm giving them this absolutely brutalist treatment. I'm reducing them to two elements and they still stand up, because that's what a really well-written song does.
0: Where did this whole idea come from? Like, what was going on in your life when you decided to do this in the first place?
1: Well, it actually started back in 2013. Something for Kate were on tour and we would do sound check. Like, we were on this long tour. It was like 30 shows. And Clint and Steph from Something for Kate, they kind of decided that they were going to give me this musical challenge. And this was at a time where, like, the ability to live stream something on YouTube was relatively new and exciting and interesting. So they gave me this musical challenge. After soundcheck every night, they would give me a song and they would give me like 10 minutes to figure it out and do a cover version of it. And they would film it on an iPhone and put it straight up on YouTube. So we did this whole series on this Something for Kate tour. Every night after soundcheck, we would post me doing some really raw, messy cover version that they had just thrown at me. By the time we finished that tour, I had kind of learned how to play all these songs and you know, label were kind of like, you should just go record them. And I'm like, well, if I'm going to do that, I'm going to do it just like that. I'm going to go into a recording studio and bash them all out live and just voice and acoustic guitar. Hopefully it gives people the chance to hear these songs in a different way, with literally just the sort of nuts and bolts, and just to appreciate them in a different way.

end of the spectrum, when everyone decides to sing along, they can hear themselves singing along because they're not competing with this like 30,000 watts coming out of a PA. So it can be a very communal experience, and it's wonderful, you know. I mean, when I play something like Life on Mars, people tend to be dead silent because it's such a incredibly intricate musically, and the stuff I'm doing on the guitar, you know, I'm trying to kind of capture that classical piano arrangement and the orchestra, or the orchestra that comes in that song. So I'm trying to do all these elements with just one guitar. So people tend to be really, really quiet because it's almost like a stunt show. And then other times, you know, when I play, like if I could turn back time or Boys of Summer or something like that, I mean, they're just such anthems that that's when everyone wants to join in. And you know, when you can hear the whole crowd singing along, it just sort of pushes it even further, and everyone wants to sing louder.

0: belongs to us. What's the reaction from the crowd?
1: They can hear, you can really hear every note I'm singing and every note I'm playing on the guitar, and there's a whole lot of space. So everyone in the room can hear, well, you know, often you can hear a pin drop at the other

Paul Dempsey chatting with Nikki D, King of the Cover, coming to Hotter Saturday the 20th of June with his show Shotgun Karaoke Volume 2. He mentioned the Boys of Summer. Here it is, Don Henley, the Boys of Summer.

0: What a great song to end a fantastic show this morning. That's almost it on behalf of Sam and myself. We've had a great show this morning. Just a reminder of a couple of things. The Titans will take on the Newcastle Knights in Magic Round in Brisbane at Lang Park. That's at 2 o'clock tomorrow afternoon. Also happening across the Gold Coast this weekend, the Cluley Classic Ocean Swim. We spoke to Michael Clem, the Olympic swimmer, a little bit earlier. That's happening today and tomorrow at Snapper Rocks, Takira. Also, we have got the Distinguished Gentleman's Motorcycle Ride, a charity bike ride happening at both Tambourine Mountain and on the Gold Coast tomorrow. More details on gentlemansride.com. And of course, the big event is Blues on Broadbeach. So if you are looking for something to do this weekend, why not consider jumping on a tram or riding your pushy into Broadbeach and having a great weekend? That's where I'm going to be tomorrow. Thanks for your company this morning. Trevor Jackson in the chair from 5 o'clock on Monday morning. Nikki D with Mornings, Burn Young with Drive. I'll catch you next Saturday.
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9: Good morning, ABC News with Sue Fitzpatrick. Prime Minister Anthony Albanese says no decision has been made on whether to extend the halving of the fuel excise. The measure kicked off on April the 1st in the wake of soaring petrol prices due to the war in the Middle East and is set to conclude by July the 1st. According to the Australian Institute of Petroleum, prices have since been trending downward. Mr Albanese says the government will assess whether to end the relief as planned or extend it. But he says Australia now has more fuel on hand than it did before the war.
10: We'll continue to work around the clock to make a difference at what is a difficult time around the globe. Around the globe, in many of our neighbours, what we see is compulsory public holidays every week because of fuel shortages which are there.
9: North Brisbane residents are filing into polling booths to cast their vote in the by-election for the Queensland seat of Stafford. Meantime, a stoush has erupted over illegal signage at voting sites, as Chelsea Malunga reports.
11: The Electoral Commission of Queensland has ordered major parties, including the trade unions, to remove some signage outside Stafford polling booths. A spokesperson for the Electoral Commission Queensland says for the Stafford by-election, all instructions to remove or modify signage have been due to having too many signs or the signs being too large. The by-election was triggered by the death of former Labor and Independent MP Jimmy Sullivan. It's expected to come down to two candidates, the Labor Party's Assistant State Secretary Luke Richmond and former Brisbane Councillor Fiona Hammond, who's running for the LNP. Polls close at 6 o'clock tonight.
9: A Queensland property developer has paid $50,000 at a LNP fundraising event in Brisbane to have lunch with the Deputy Premier, Jared Blay. Developer David Trusk made the successful bid during an event attended by industry figures. 2 months ago, the Queensland government lifted an eight-year ban on property developer donations to political parties at a state level. Mr. Trusk says he has donated to both major sides of politics in the past.